0: is I think Miami would be the worst fit.
1: Of course.
0: Miami would be the worst fit. Then I would say it's Golden State. Because even though they're buddies, I don't see that group ever winning again. The time has passed.
1: Mm-hmm.
0: Now, if you told me that they were going to sign someone that's just entering their prime, someone that's like 26, 27 years old, to the group with Steph and Draymond and Jimmy Butler and Kristaps Porzingis, like a young player who's just coming into his prime who could be like the next it guy, then yeah, they could get done. But adding another old-timer to the mix, that's not going to work for Golden State. Minnesota's intriguing. I think that would work basketball-wise. He may kill LaMelo Ball.
1: Yeah.
0: But I think it would work. I think that would work. And then Cleveland, it would work. It would work. I don't think that's the best situation, but yeah. I think Cleveland makes more sense than Golden State or Miami.
1: I think watch-wise, Minnesota would be fun to watch just because the dynamic between him, Anthony Edwards, and LaMelo Ball would be fun to watch. I also think the dynamic between him, Draymond, and Steph would be fun to watch. I want to see him and Draymond get into it. I want to see how him and Steph play.
0: I want to see them get into it.
1: I do. I want to see him and Draymond get... Because, look, yeah, you can be all buddy-buddy until you lose, you know, six games in a row or something like that. Because, like, they're not winning anything. And, like, Draymond's a volatile guy. So, that, from a watch standpoint, those two would be the most fun to watch for me. But from a winning standpoint, Philly's won. I feel like Denver's just out of it now.
0: Yeah, it does feel that way.
1: Like, Denver's just done.
0: Yeah, they have not been rumored by Windhorse or Shams in quite some time.
1: Yeah.
0: So I agree. And I think basketball fit, Denver actually makes the most sense. That would be the best situation for it. I think that would be an absolute title contending team that could take on Oklahoma City or San Antonio in the West. That would work. But it seems like that's off of LeBron's radar.
1: Yeah.
0: So if he does go to Philly, just remember that if you crash out in the playoffs, you're going to have Philly fans crying over it like we did last year when the 76ers lost in the first round.
2: Yeah. I love Joel, and I hope he stays. I love the whole team. They did amazing, but it's just heartbreaking. It really is.
0: Remember, it was just...
3: I ain't gonna lie, this is a Mother's Day massacre. I left my mom, you know what I mean? It's been something thinking that I'm going down with the ship, but I'm going down with the ship, so I gotta make it up to mom.
0: Philly fans were so upset.
2: Sell the team, farting nurse, everybody gone. Like Kyle Lowry, coach.
1: If you believe in conspiracy theories, and you've got tinfoil hat Bleck on your side...
0: Oh, okay.
1: LeBron is announcing today or tomorrow.
0: It would make a lot of sense...
1: LeBron is announcing, if you believe what Chris Bleck believes,
0: he's
1: in cahoots with a certain four-letter network.
0: There's a lot of people complaining about nothing going on today. Although, all you and I have is stuff to do today.
1: I got a lot of stuff.
0: We have never-ending things to do.
2: I
1: got a whole list of stuff.
2: I love the whole team. They did amazing, but it's just heartbreaking. It really is.
0: It's heartbreaking when the Sixers, 76ers lose?
1: Yeah.
0: With Joel Embiid, who always disappoints? Come on. I think you need LeBron James. So there you go. There's the latest with the LeBron James free agency watch. The 76ers are putting the full court press on LeBron. It's Bleck and Abdallah here on Westwood One Sports and the Westwood One Sports app. As we continue to count down the days of the summer, Abdallah, we inch closer and closer to the start of the NFL season. Here on the show, it's a segment we call the Summer of Football.
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12: I throw, you catch. It's not that hard, okay?
0: Westwood One, your home for the NFL. You can hear every big game throughout the NFL season on Westwood One. Abdallah, we are 56 days away from the start.

0: of the NFL season.
1: Matriculating our way through the hot summer.
0: Hot summer, baby. All right, so today here on the Summer of Football, I'm Bleck and Abdallah. We have on ESPN, so we talked about the quarterback rankings that we had the other day. Today, they have the top 10 wide receivers, according to executives, coaches, and scouts, heading into the NFL season. So this is what Jeremy Fowler puts this together. There's about 70 people that vote around the league that he gets, coaches, executives, scouts, to give their opinion, to rank the different positions. And today's list, it's the wide receivers. At number one in the NFL, I think that I was a little surprised by this. I think this player is great, and I think he is worthy of being the number one guy, but I don't hear a lot of others say that this player is number one as far as wide receivers go. And that's Ja'Marr Chase for the Cincinnati Bengals.
1: Yeah, absolutely. I think he's number one. You know, we see it when Joe Burrow's healthy. I mean, we saw it with Joe Flacco a lot last year. Like, when Ja'Marr Chase has a guy that's getting the ball to him, he's better than anybody out there. He's only 26 years old. Like, he was number one last year. His lowest ranking on here was three. I don't know who voted him three, because there's only one other guy I'd put ahead of him. That's it.
0: Yeah, so here's the rest of the list. So Ja'Marr Chase goes one. Justin Jefferson is two. Jackson Smith and Jigba is at three. Four, Puka Nacua. Five, Amon-Ra St. Brown. Six, CeeDee Lamb. Seven, George Pickens. Eight, Nico Collins. Nine, A.J. Brown. And number 10, Davante Adams. So that's your top 10. A couple names that jump out. One, George Pickens at seven is surprising to me. I think it's a little high.
1: Okay.
0: I was surprised that he was that high.
1: Okay.
0: Did you really think that the Cowboys have two players, two wide receivers in the top 10?
1: I think they can, yeah. I think they can. What stuck out to me is that some of these lowest rankings that people have for some of these guys, who put Justin Jefferson as their lowest ranking number five? Fire them. Fire that man.
0: That is a scout who's not watching football.
1: Fire that man. What are we doing?
0: That's a league exec that's just cashing checks.
1: Who put Jackson Smith and Jigba seventh?
0: Yeah, that's wild.
1: Fire that man.
0: Yeah.
1: What are we doing?
0: Yeah.
1: I can understand putting Jackson Smith and Jigba as his highest ranking number one. That's fine. Putting Justin Jefferson as his highest ranking number one. That's fine. And look, Puka Nacua, lowest ranking, unranked. Fire that man. What are you doing?
0: Who doesn't have Puka Nacua in their top 10? That's wild.
1: Amon-Ra St. Brown, unranked? Fire that man.
0: I think you could look at the list and say the top four guys, there is no debate that those are the four best wide receivers in football.
1: Yeah.
0: Jefferson, Chase, Puka Nacua, and Jackson Smith and Jigba. Those are the four best wide receivers. However you want to mix them up and select.
1: Sure.
0: That works.
1: That's fine.
0: I think the debate starts at five.
1: Yeah, that's fine.
0: I'll take St. Brown at five. That, I have no problem with that. But I think the consensus should be that Puka Nacua, Jackson Smith and Jigba, Ja'Marr Chase and Justin Jefferson are all the top four wide receivers in football.
1: But the fact that somebody had these guys unranked,
0: yeah, that's
1: is
0: wild.
1: Absurd.
0: That's wild. A couple of the names on the honorable mention list. You had Malik Nabers, Mike Evans, Zay Flowers, Tyreek Hill, Drake London, Jameson Williams. There's also a list of others who received votes. Alec Pierce, T. Higgins, DK Metcalf, Terry McLaurin, Garrett Wilson, Devontae Smith, Ladd McConkey, Brian Thompson Jr., Jalen Waddle, and Chris Olave.
1: Okay.
0: I think of those who did not get up into the top 10. If he was healthy, it's Malik Nabers, right?
1: Mm-hmm.
0: That to me is the one player who should be in the top 10 that is not. And yeah. Mike Evans in his prime would be, but the fact that he's so far at the end of his career, I'm guessing that's why he doesn't get selected to the top 10.
1: Yeah, for sure. You know, the issue staying healthy and getting up there in age and all of that, and I think that What else this list tells me, with the Cowboys having two guys in the top 10, even if you would put Pickens down a little further and not seventh?
0: Sure.
1: The Cowboys are going to be super good this year, I think. If they can get their defense figured out.
0: Yeah.
1: they have a chance to go very far into the playoffs. Now, it's the Cowboys, so they have also a chance to blow it in the playoffs, as they traditionally do recently. But they have a chance that Dak Prescott, this offense, CeeDee Lamb, George Pickens, if they can figure out this defense, and if this defense can be middle of the pack to high 20s, this Cowboys team can go far, I think, into the playoffs.
0: Did you see the people yesterday after France lost to Spain?
1: Yes.
0: Putting up the pictures of Mbappe and Dak.
1: Yeah.
0: Like Dak's face on Mbappe's body.
1: Yeah, because it was in Dallas. Yeah.
0: Because they lost a big game.
1: Yeah.
0: How great was that? All right, so there you go. Summer of football, day 56 until the start of the NFL season. ESPN's list of the top 10 wide receivers from scouts, execs, and coaches around the NFL. Ja'Marr Chase is number one. 56 days, Abdallah.
1: Man.
0: So we get to the start of the NFL season. The days are flying by here in the summer. We have Stock Watch coming up next. Are we buying Kylian Mbappe stock? We'll tell you coming up with Raj coming up next. International soccer is down to its final matches. DraftKings has you covered for every single one.
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0: 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The crown is yours.
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0: 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Here's Chris Black and Adam Abdallah.
1: That's right, live from Chicago each day. It's Black and Abdallah here on Westwood One Sports and the Westwood One Sports app. Got a chance to talk to Raj earlier as we were presenting the Westies here on the show. And here on a Wednesday, at this time each Wednesday, we like to bring to you Stock Watch. And that's right, that's where Raj joins us from Parts Unknown in Colorado. As he joins the show as he does every single day here on Black and Abdallah. Raj, before we get to Stock Watch,
2: yes, sir.
1: I saw a text I wanted to read. You can always text the show at 310-840-4910. In about 35 minutes, we will have the continuation of the rest of the Westies, our Westwood One Sports Awards here on the program. It's an honor and a privilege that we can present these awards to the great people listening to the show. From the 443, Derek in Baltimore, he texts the show, I'm nominating myself for the Westies. Black and Abdallah Fan of the Year. How about that? Derek in Baltimore nominating himself.
2: Nominations are
1: Derek.
2: That is great.
1: Shout out. Shout out.
3: Shout out to Derek.
1: So there we go. That was from Derek. You can always text to the show at 310-840-4910. Stock Watch, Raj, what's going on?
2: All right, guys. We are going to buy. We are going to sell. We're not going to buy everything, Chris. Okay, we're going to make sound fiscal decisions here with our sports portfolios. We are going to begin in the world of soccer. A guy that just a week ago we were discussing, is he the best soccer player in the world? And then yesterday, with it all on the line, he doesn't even register a shot. Adam Abdallah, are you buying or selling your stock in Kylian Mbappe?
3: Oh, I'm buying some stock in Kylian Mbappe. It's only the second time he hasn't registered a shot in 15 World Cup matches. However, he's only 27 years old.
1: Yep.
3: The next time they have a World Cup, he will be 31 years old. And if you know anything about world soccer, Zinedine Zidane will be taking over the French team. And who's Zinedine Zidane, you ask? He's not just a guy that headbutted his way out of the World Cup about 20 years ago. He has 3 UEFA Champions League titles. He has 2 La Liga titles. And so this guy is coming over to take over the French team as their manager, and they are going to come in and be, again, one of the best, if not the best team in the world. So I know they were supposed to be the best team this year again, and they were the favorite, and they got beat by basically the Seattle Seahawks. Like, they had the best, like, Spain's got the best defense in the tournament, and they got a goal, they got a penalty early, and like, that's all they basically needed. Like, they got the second goal, yes, but they probably only needed that penalty, and that was going to be it. As soon as they got that, that game was over. But I'm going to buy stock in Kylian Mbappe in France, because as soon as Zidane takes over, this team might be as close to unstoppable as you can get, because that dude is a phenomenal manager.
1: Yeah, I'd say this. I'll buy Mbappe. Abdallah mentioned he's 27, so if we're talking World Cup, you know, he's going to play in probably 3 more World Cups.
3: Yeah.
1: I'm guessing. Right? Like, is the next one he'll be 31, then he'll be 35, right? 39. We see Messi and Cristiano Ronaldo playing at 40. So he's going to play in at least 3 more tournaments. So at the end of the day, he will be the all-time goal-scoring leader for the World Cup, because he's only behind Messi by, what, a goal at this moment?
3: Mm-hmm.
1: And Messi's at the end of his career. So even if Messi scores today and in the final, he can only do so much work here in the next 2 matches, if they get there, to kind of build a lead. Mbappe will get him at some point. And also, how Abdallah's like explaining with their new manager, Zinedine Zidane, coming in for France, I'm guessing what will take place over this next cycle before the next World Cup is like, Argentina, England, or Spain will win the World Cup. But the moment the world rankings come out a year from now in the next cycle, as they start to have competitions and the Euros and looking towards that next World Cup in 2030, France is going to be the number one team.
3: Mm-hmm.
1: Like, let's not kid ourselves. This is why you play the games, and they lost. But they're still going to be ranked as the number one team.
3: Yeah.
1: They're the best on paper power in world soccer right now.
3: Yesterday was basically, because we compared it to the NFC Championship game. Yesterday would have basically been if the Rams and the Seahawks played and the Seahawks would have won that game 14-0.
1: Yeah. I mean, hey, I'm not trying to take away any credit to Spain. Their defense has been incredible. Yeah. They've only conceded one goal to this point in the tournament. That's something to celebrate. Their style of play, the moment that they turn the ball over, the way they swarm to get it back and keep possession, it is worth noting. But France, the moment we get a year into the next cycle, 2 years into the next cycle, and we start looking towards 2030, they're going to be the number one team in the world rankings. So I'll buy the Mbappe stock. Plus, and we'll see if he has a better year this upcoming season for Real Madrid. Because you guys remember the story that we talked about like 4 months ago? That they ordered a MRI on his knee and they looked at the wrong knee.
3: Yeah.
1: And we were like, what is going on over there?
3: What do you mean,
1: there?
3: Wrong
1: like,
3: knee?
1: Like, it's insane. But he looked great in the tournament, and he is definitely making a case to be the best player in the world right now. So, I'll buy.
2: All right, guys. Next up, in near and dear to your heart, the great city of Chicago, the White Sox, with the first overall pick, select Rock Chulowski. Did I get that right? Did I get it better than the commissioner did? Did I get closer with it?
4: With the first pick of the 2026 MLB draft,
1: Chulowski.
4: Chicago White Sox.
1: That's Chulowski.
4: Select Rock Chulowski.
2: Oh, a Chulu. He looed it instead of loud it.
1: Oh, jeez.
2: The shortstop I have seen when you look at the player comparisons to a guy near and dear to my heart, former Rocky shortstop Troy Tulowitzki as a possible pro comparison. So I ask you two White Sox fans, with your number one overall pick, are you buying or selling your stock in Chulowski? Bleck?
1: Yeah, I'll buy. I don't really know a lot about players in baseball before they get to the bigs, but I love the hype. I love the comparisons. Yeah, they need a shortstop, no doubt. I think in what we've seen from the Chicago White Sox in the last, like, about year, is that the young players that they brought into their system are starting to develop and show out. And as of today, the Chicago White Sox that went three straight seasons of 100 loss years consecutively, they would be a playoff team. Mm-hmm. We're at the All-Star break. They had three All-Stars last night. They would be a playoff team. That's exciting. That's fun for me. So I will buy the Rock Chulowski.
3: Yeah, I'm also going to buy. I mean, look, you're the number one overall pick. You should be a star in the making. I think that he comes in as one of the best UCLA prospects of all time, at least according to MLB.com. He was the number two in MLB.com's prospect pipeline here, too. So I think that when you have a guy who's supposed to be, quote, MLB ready by around mid next season, assuming there is a season, then you've got a good quality hitter and fielder on your team. And I think that the White Sox have done a good job in the last year or so turning this team around and moving on from their last attempt at a rebuild to now actually having some good quality players in this next attempt at a rebuild. Like, they obviously haven't done anything. They haven't won anything. They haven't even won a division or made the playoffs or anything with these guys yet. So we'll see if this actually works. They're playing well, but they're too young and probably dumb to know what's going on. So they're just playing well right now. So we'll see if it turns into anything, but I'll definitely buy stock in a guy that they just drafted first overall for sure.
2: Missed opportunity for him not to be named Caleb. Caleb Chulowski.
3: They have another guy in their pipeline named Caleb. So
1: Caleb City, USA, baby.
3: You will see a White Sox. There is a White Sox prospect named Caleb. Yes. So next season, you will see, or maybe even by the end of this season, by next season at least, you will see another Caleb in Chicago.
2: All right, Abdallah, our next stock we're buying or selling, this is a guy that passes what I like to call the mainstream mom test, because my mom now knows him. He's the only soccer player she could probably name in the whole world, but she knows him now. But now that he's been eliminated, are you buying or selling this very expensive stock of Erling Haaland?
3: Listen, I've had Haaland stock since the jump. I've been a long time Haaland stock holder as a Manchester City fan. So I've had Holland's stock since he was with Dortmund and the rumors started that he was going to be signing a contract with Manchester City. I'm just hoping that I don't have to sell because he goes to Real Madrid at a certain point here. So I am going to keep and hold on to with diamond hands to my Holland stock because now he's going to fashion shows and he's parading around the world. And this
5: what about his raccoon?
3: This limited
5: Did you see the stuffed raccoon?
3: Yeah, he's got the stuffed raccoon with a bottle of booze that he's taking back from America, back overseas. But yeah, listen,
6: he's got more,
3: doesn't he have more Instagram followers than Manchester United, than like an entire team? I saw that story going around yesterday that now he's got more Instagram followers than an entire team. So yeah, look,
2: strike while iron's hot.
3: The world knows who he is, and he's always flirted, and his dad has always flirted with the notion of him going and playing for Real Madrid, which eventually happens to all the best players in the world. So I'm going to hold, I already have it in the portfolio. I'm going to hold on to it as long as I can. I know that's not a buy or sell because I've already bought, so, but I'm going to hold on to it as long as I can, Raj, before he leaves my team and goes to Real Madrid and I can no longer love an Erling Haaland.
1: All right, to Abdallah's point, the stat he's looking for is it's Erling now has more Instagram followers than every big six club in the Premier League.
3: Right? See, I wasn't wrong.
1: United, Man City, Liverpool, Chelsea, Arsenal, and Tottenham.
3: Yeah, see?
1: He has, at the moment, almost 68 million followers. And all of those clubs, United being the one with the most at 65.8.
3: Yeah.
1: So, yeah, Abdallah's right. He is, his popularity, and of course, you know, the song, right?

0: Yeah, I'll buy, Raj. I think it's cool that a player like this, who, if you're a soccer guy and you watched, you knew that he was great. I mean, Abdallah mentioned, like, the concern is that he's going to leave to go to Real Madrid, and he'll team up again then with Jude Bellingham, who you'll see today for England, who they were both teammates together as young players at Borussia Dortmund in the German league. So the fact that that's out there lurking, that there are players at Real Madrid that would love to have Haaland on their side and on their squad. And I, being a fan of the team that's rival to Abdallah's favorite team,
1: of course.
0: I've been envious. The dude's been incredible. He's been awesome. Shout out to him. And last night, Raj, I didn't text this to you, but last night I spent 5 minutes watching a video I just saw randomly on my feed, because now Haaland is everywhere. Of him at home. It was from some point probably in the last year, cooking. It's him talking about what he likes to eat, and he likes to cook because he finds enjoyment in cooking. And I was like, oh, so do I. So I started watching it, and he knows his stuff. And he's like grilling, and he's talking about what he's making for dinner and why he likes making it, because he wants to know what he's putting into his body.
2: Have
0: and
2: you
0: all
2: seen
0: stuff?
2: The video of him
0: it's
2: going
0: great.
2: To the old lady's farm and getting all of his steaks and everything?
0: No.
2: He goes to like this old lady's farm in like
0: it's
2: the middle
0: awesome.
2: Of nowhere because he likes like fresh food. And like he eats like it's 1800 is the joke. It's like he
0: yeah,
2: eats
0: it's,
2: like a
0: it's
2: Viking.
0: It's very clean.
2: Yeah. And he goes and he's got like a camera crew with him, and he's like, I want these steaks. And he's like, I like it because I can see the cow. And he's like, he gets all this meat, but then he looks at the camera and he's like, what do you guys want? Do you guys want any? Do you guys want all this honey?
0: He
2: buys everything for the cameraman and everything. And like he puts it all into the trunk of his car and they all just leave.
0: You know, I know that he is a super, super, super, super famous superstar.
2: Oh yeah,
0: right. Like, and I get it. People in this country are just learning who he is, but over in Europe, he is a big time celebrity and star, and he is worth a lot of money. He does come across genuine.
2: Oh that, yeah. That,
0: so, like, watching the video of him cooking, I was watching it because, like, I don't think he was putting on a show for the cameras.
2: No.
0: To get clicks on Instagram. You see what I'm saying? Like, I feel like there's a lot of performative American athletes,
2: yeah,
0: especially the NBA players. Everything they do is performative.
2: No.
0: Erling Haaland feels very genuine in the way he just goes about his life.
2: And watching all the videos that I have of him over the past couple years, he seems just, he's just kind of goofy. Like,
0: yeah,
2: he's just kind of
0: he's goofy.
2: He's just like,
0: he seems kind of nerdy.
2: Yeah, he's just kind of,
0: and he's really good at soccer.
2: He's fun, man. He's just kind of a fun guy that is, yeah, you're right. He's just, he's 6'5", and he's very good at soccer.
1: I think we're going to get a test of that authenticity. So he's been advocating for a Microsoft endorsement because he loves playing games on Xbox. If he starts peddling Copilot, if we're seeing ads of him using Copilot and telling us how much it will enrich our and help our lives, the authenticity will then be gone. But for now, he's an authentic fella. And that does it for Stockwatch. Thank you, fellas.
0: Thank you, Raj. I mean, could you imagine if you're a company that's still running ads with Christian Pulisic?
2: You could have Erling
0: and,
2: Haaland.
0: And you should have had Haaland as
2: put
0: your...
2: Put him
0: your,
2: on a cup.
0: Right? Like, I mean, McDonald's, what were you doing? I mean, that he was he's the star. He's the standalone star of the World Cup. 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We continue to preview towards the NFL training camps as teams will report on July 22nd. Coming up next with 32 questions in 32 days, we look at the Pittsburgh Steelers. Can Aaron Rodgers and Mike McCarthy recapture the magic they had in Green Bay? We'll give our opinion on that coming up next.
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0: continue to preview heading towards NFL training camps. July 22nd, Carolina and Arizona will report to camp. By the 28th of July, every team in the NFL will be in training camp. And I think many teams, like today, they're like a month out from their first preseason game.
1: Yeah.
0: So football is right around the corner as we continue to preview each day here on the show. It's a segment we call 32 Questions in 32 Days, the Pittsburgh Steelers.
2: 32 questions in 32 days. Black and Abdallah discuss every NFL team's biggest question heading into training camp. 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
3: Rodgers avoids the sack. Deep downfield, caught at the 35-yard line. And going all the way to the end zone is Pat Freiermuth, 68 yards.
2: Today's question, can Aaron Rodgers and Mike McCarthy recapture the magic?
0: Boy, this is one of the top stories of the NFL offseason. The Steelers waiting around for Aaron Rodgers to decide if he wanted to play, where he was going to play, if he was going to play. Sounds like a different story we're paying attention to in the NBA right now. Someone at the end of their career, we're just waiting on him. LeBron James.
4: Well,
0: I'd say this. Recapture the magic. I'm going to say no. I don't think the magic will be recaptured. With that said, they could sneak into the wild card.
1: Yeah.
0: In the AFC.
1: Mm-hmm.
0: But I don't see Aaron Rodgers giving you an MVP-like season or the Pittsburgh Steelers being the number one seed in the conference. But I could see them being above 500, battling to sneak into the wild card. That's what I could see for this upcoming season.
1: I continue to say Mike McCarthy was hired for two reasons. The Pittsburgh Steelers don't like resetting. They don't want to be marching for Arch. They don't want to be a three-win team ever, which would be the best thing for them.
0: What do we got? March for an Arch. We have
1: Sucking for a Duck for Dante Moore. Yeah,
0: well, you can just say suck. You don't have to. You don't have to say suck.
1: It has to rhyme.
0: Okay, all right.
1: It has to rhyme. Suck for a duck.
0: Are there any others? Just those two?
1: I don't.
0: What about
1: Sorsby's out, so we can't.
0: What about the kid from Notre Dame, Carr? What could you do? What rhymes with Carr?
1: I don't know. We'll workshop it. My point is this.
0: Carr, maybe it's something like that. You shoot for over par to land Carr. I don't know.
1: Less than par for, no, because less than par is good.
0: Right, over.
1: So you over want par, but over par, that's more win. I don't know. Whatever. Yeah, okay, we'll workshop
0: all right,
1: it.
0: All right,
1: my point is this.
0: Got all summer.
1: He was brought in to court Aaron Rodgers back for one more season to try to cultivate something, because Rodgers is obviously familiar with the system and all of that. And you've got good weapons. You brought in Pittman Jr. You traded for Pittman. You've got DK Metcalf. You've got Jeremy Bernard. You've got a decent set of weapons. You also have Will Howard. You've got Drew Aller. So you've got guys that you can develop. And that's what I think that Mike McCarthy was brought in more so to do, is to develop the next guy, because that's what he's done. He developed Aaron Rodgers. He developed Dak Prescott. So he has gotten teams to the playoffs consistently. That's what he did with the Packers. Whether or not he was successful with the Cowboys, debate that all you want to. They got to the playoffs and he developed Dak Prescott. That's what he did. So he can try to do that with this next crop of quarterbacks for the Pittsburgh Steelers. So can they capture the magic? I don't think so. But yeah, I think you're right. Can they win 9 games? Can they win 8 games and try to get to a wild card spot? Sure.
0: Yeah.
1: I think they can. I don't think they're going to win their division. But I think they can be sniffing around the wild card spot and be in the hunt for sure. But I think that the bigger job for Mike McCarthy is developing who's next for the Pittsburgh Steelers, whether they're on the roster or not. If it goes south and you're picking fourth or fifth and you're drafting a quarterback early, then you're developing that next guy. If you're developing Will Howard or Drew Aller, you're developing that next guy. That's the bigger picture for Mike McCarthy. That's the magic that you're working. Not the magic with Aaron Rodgers. That's just so to appease the ownership of the Pittsburgh Steelers, so you're not a three-win team this year. The magic for Mike McCarthy is something that he's done before with Rodgers and Dak Prescott. The magic is developing the next guy.
0: Yeah, it's got to be Drew Aller.
1: Yeah.
0: That's got to be the guy that you develop, and hopefully he turns into something. So then when they go through this next offseason, even though Aaron Rodgers has told us he's not doing this again.
1: Yeah,
0: that
1: this
0: is the end.
1: Well, he posted that picture with a couple of the receivers. They're doing like a little rodeo trip this week. Oh, they're doing like a one last ride.
0: That's nice.
1: He posted last rodeo, like hashtag last rodeo. He's with DK Metcalf and Pittman and a bunch of the other guys. They're doing like a last rodeo, like a little saloon trip or something. I don't know.
0: Can you, what is a saloon trip?
1: I don't know. They've got like, they're doing like a little rodeo. They're riding horses. They're going to the OK
0: Corral.
1: They're
0: doing a saloon trip.
1: Yeah.
0: I've never heard of that.
1: I don't know, man.
0: 32 questions in 32 days. The Pittsburgh Steelers. Ooh. We will also feature the Chargers before we're done at 3 Eastern.
1: Subpar for Carr.
0: Yeah, okay, that works.
1: It's tweeted to us by @sportsbyld. It's tweeted
0: shout
1: the show.
0: Out.
1: Yeah.
0: Shout out. That. See, I knew that there was something there. So
1: it's a good one.
0: Subpar for Carr. Okay. Right. Bleck and Abdallah here on Westwood One Sports. We will continue on with the Westies. That's right. We have the honor and the privilege of hosting the first ever Westwood One Sports Awards here on the network. And so we will continue. We have 8 more awards to hand out with the Westies, and that will come up in about 10 minutes right here on Westwood One Sports. 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When you speed, you have less time to react. 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
1: Last night in the All-Star game, the AL shut out the NL 4-0. The National League could not advance past first base. They had, 15 strikeouts, I believe, by the National League. Cody Bellinger, the fourth Yankee to win MVP. You also had a home run by Chicago White Sox, Miguel Vargas. So a great night for the American League. Great speed by the pitchers to get those 15 strikeouts. And besides that, kind of a boring All-Star game.
0: Oh, you don't say. Yeah. Hold that thought for me. Yeah. Hold that thought for 1 second. This is a quick look around baseball presented by NHTSA. When you speed, you have less time to react. Follow the speed limit. Keep other road users safe. 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All right, hold that thought. What'd you say there? It was a boring game?
1: I thought it was kind of a boring game.
0: If we go to a texter who texted the show at 310-840-4910 from the 208, I believe that's the Chicagoland area. The texter says, so the All-Star game was, quote, boring, but the soccer match was awesome? Question mark. Spain scored and then turtled the last 60 minutes. Yuck. Abdallah, your thoughts?
1: I never said the soccer match was awesome. I thought the soccer match was super boring, too.
0: I think the good listener to the show is implying that you and I enjoy soccer and that you often think that soccer matches are awesome.
1: I do think soccer matches are awesome.
0: I think that's what they're doing.
1: At no point did I say yesterday's soccer match was awesome. In fact, I did think yesterday's soccer match after the penalty was pretty boring because that's the way Spain kind of plays. They play tremendous defense, and they suffocate you. They kind of play like an old-school Alabama team where they just run the ball and play just tremendous defense.
0: Yeah.
1: And if they only give up this one goal, they will give up the least amount of goals in a World Cup run in the history of the World Cup.
0: They remind me of a Big Ten college football school that runs the football and has great defense.
1: Yep.
0: But they've got that one flyer that they send deep every once in a while to try and keep the defense honest.
1: Yeah.
0: Right? And that's Jamal. Every once in a while, Jamal makes a run, and then it sets up other things.
1: Yeah.
0: But essentially, they keep everything in front of them, and they play very good defense.
1: Yep.
0: So
1: 100%.
0: So, but you thought the game yesterday was boring.
1: I did. Both games.
0: And you hate the Sandlot.
1: I don't hate the Sandlot. I hated the tribute to the Sandlot.
0: It's unreal.
1: Just play the movie for 10 minutes if that's what you're going to do.
0: It's unreal. We will continue the Westies coming up next.
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1: Brooks Night Guard. 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Worse, nicotine pouches and many vapes contain high levels of nicotine, which is incredibly addictive and harmful to young people in any form. 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

0: is Black and Abdallah on Westwood One Sports. Here's Chris Black and Adam Abdallah.
1: Boy, if only we could share what goes on behind the scenes during the commercial breaks, just so people are aware.

0: We have a good time. That's essentially the takeaway there, is that we're having a good time. Black and Abdallah here on Westwood One Sports, the Westwood One Sports app, Sirius XM Channel 375, and all of our great radio affiliates around the country. I'm Chris Black, along with Adam Abdallah. We are on the air until 3 Eastern, live from Chicago, and then we'll hand it off to Jim Rome right here on Westwood One Sports. You can call or text the show at 310-840-4910. Lots going on here on the show today. And Abdallah, you know, last night, Major League Baseball, the All-Star game, the American League wins. A lot of good pitching effort from the American League, a lot of strikeouts. You think it was a boring game, and you were unhappy seeing the Sandlot tribute in the middle of the All-Star game.
1: No, I just thought that yesterday was a setback. After
0: a setback, it's the All-Star game.
1: We saw such a great night on Monday. Monday, we came in yesterday to start the show.
0: Yeah, we were pumped.
1: And we were like,
0: home run derby.
1: Oh, man, what a night for baseball. Baseball is back. Baseball won the day. This is the greatest day in baseball history.
0: Since
1: Ruth called his shot. This is the greatest day in baseball history. And then last night happened, and it was so boring. I think I turned my kid off of baseball for the rest of her life.
0: You made her sit there and watch that?
1: She wanted to watch. She said, "Daddy, what's this?" And I said, "This is baseball." Yeah. And she said, "Why isn't this football?" And I go, "Well, this is why it's not." And I said, let me watch something that's entertaining. And she said, "Yeah, put on Caleb Wilson." And I said, "All right, that's what we'll do." And so watching the game, all of the entertainment happened in the first inning. You had offense in the first inning by the American League. You had Cody Bellinger, you had Ben Rice, it was great, and then a complete snoozer the rest of the game. You had one home run the rest of the game, and I don't know, maybe it's because the pitching is too good in baseball, the relievers are too good in baseball, everybody's throwing 130 miles an hour in this league, and the pitching is just too good, and that's, I don't know if it's a problem for baseball, and that's what this shows, but to me, it was so boring, and I guess it's just All-Star games are kind of boring, and I guess if you need to interrupt your game with a 15-minute fireworks show,
0: dude, it was fun.
1: Then your game is boring.
0: It was great.
1: No, it's not. It wasn't an anniversary of the Sandlot.
0: The Sandlot's a classic. Let the kids ride their bikes onto the field. It's cool.
1: So 9 kids out of the entire country got to participate and have a catch with Cody Bellinger and get swing tips from Mike Trout.
0: Why not?
1: And get a signed baseball by Freddie Freeman.
0: Yes.
1: And I got to sit through this?
0: Yeah.
1: No.
0: Yeah, why not?
1: It's boring.
0: No, I mean, it was...
1: I love that you get to highlight a movie that took place in the great city of Philadelphia.
0: No, nothing
1: says a classic. Let's celebrate a movie.
0: It's set in the San Fernando Valley.
1: Oh, that's
0: California.
1: Los
0: Angeles.
1: Well, then we're highlighting that it's a 50-year anniversary of the movie Sandlot.
0: The movie was released in 1993.
1: It's not the 25-year anniversary of the Sandlot either.
0: No, it's not.
1: So then why the hell are we doing this?
0: Baseball, man. Summer.
1: Just watch the movie. I would have been more entertained after
0: Why does this bother you so
1: much? I would have been more entertained. More entertained after the first inning putting on the movie than what I watched for the next hour and a half.
0: Here is my thought on it, okay? We're not changing baseball today. I'm not doing that. I'm not going to do that.
1: No, here's the problem.
0: Here's what it is.
1: Baseball's fine. Baseball's in a great spot.
0: The baseball All-Star game is what it is. Okay. It's there for you if you wanted to watch it. That's it.
1: You asked me my opinion of
0: that's
1: the
0: baseball.
1: You came in and you started the show at noon Eastern and said, "What'd you think of the All-Star game?" And I gave you my opinion. I'm sorry that you don't like my opinion.
0: No, I'm just
1: saying. You asked for my opinion.
0: Okay, all right.
1: You asked for it and I gave it. I'm sorry it's not the same as yours. I'm sorry that you don't like my opinion. I'm sorry, Chris. I'm sorry that I can't be on board with everything you like.
0: I'm sorry that
1: I thought it was boring and I almost fell asleep during it.
0: I don't think I like or dislike your opinion. Your opinion's just there.
1: Okay.
0: My thought is that I'm not even putting that much thought into the baseball All-Star game. It was on.

0: That'll be great. And I got to sit through a 33-minute fireworks show. Okay. Ooh.
1: All right. Okay. Yeah.
0: And then what's 43rd anniversary of what baseball movie are we going to celebrate 2 years from now?
1: I don't know. A League of Their Own. Look it up. See what year that came out. There's no crying in baseball.
0: Are all the players going to start crying then?
1: All
0: the players going to start crying then? Is that what's going to happen?
1: I'm pretty sure. Doesn't Wrigley have the All-Star Game coming up at some point in the next few years?
0: It's next year.
1: You know what they should celebrate Rookie of the Year.
0: Well, yeah.
1: With the kid that injured his arm and he started throwing fastballs?
0: That would make sense. Because the movie took place at Wrigley in Chicago.
1: Right.
0: That would make sense. Have a kid go out there, snap his arm, and see if he can throw faster. That makes sense, Chris. But guess what? There won't be baseball, so we'll have to wait until 2028.
1: They don't make movies like that anymore.
0: They don't make movies
1: where
0: a kid can break his arm and we can rebuild him faster and better.
1: All right, you know, it's an honor and a privilege here on Westwood One Sports for the Black and Abdallah Show to get the honor to host the first Westwood One Sports Awards. We call these the Westies. We featured 8 categories earlier on the show. You can check out the podcast on Apple or on Spotify, The Black and Abdallah Show, in case you missed any portion of that. Now we continue on. Raj, we welcome Raj back in. We're all wearing our tuxes.
2: Yes.
1: We're very fancy here on this celebration day.
2: That's right.
1: The Westies here on Westwood One Sports. By the way, Raj, in the commercial break, Abdallah was upset that we did not go with the name of the awards that he gave yesterday.
0: Mm-hmm. I suggested the Woodies instead of the Westies.
1: Yeah.
2: And I was voted down. I didn't hear that or I missed it. And that is a great name, Abdallah.
0: Well,
2: that's a great one.
1: So he's upset. He's upset over the Sandlot. And he's upset that we're calling these the Westies and not the Woodies.
0: I'm not upset by the name. I like the name the Westies. The Westies is a great name. I just think that, you know, when greatness should be acknowledged every once in a while.
1: I wanted to call them the Rajis.
0: Rajis is a great name, too.
1: Celebrate our guy, Raj.
2: We could have an alternate, though. There's alternate names like the Academy Awards, the Oscars.
0: Called the Oscars.
2: Your alternate. So, like,
0: Woodies will be like the Razzies, where it's the opposite, you know?
1: The bad items that take place.
0: Yeah.
1: All right, so we have the great honor here on the Black and Abdallah Show to give to you the Westies as we continue on with our event here throughout the program. Let's go to the next award.
3: Best fake commercial. And the Westie goes to Unethical Hoops.
1: Oh, yes. Oh, this was hot and heavy during the NBA playoffs, right?
2: Unethical Hoops. When you get a cease and desist over a fake commercial, that's well done.
1: Oh, yeah, absolutely. And, you know, Shea Gilgeous-Alexander having a problem with the fake commercial.
0: Yes.
4: Download Underdog now.
1: Yes, worthwhile winner here in this category.
0: Against some top competition, because remember when we were having the fake commercial during when all the drips and drops were coming out about NFL free agency, about Sky Rizzi. If you get the more drips and drops after NFL free agency, to please consult your doctor. If you get some more drips and drops after NFL free agency, you don't want to do that. And if you're allergic to Sky Rizzi, please do not take Sky Rizzi.
2: No.
0: But there it is.
2: Thank you.
0: Yeah.
2: What a pop. But that's a real commercial. That's not a fake commercial.
1: That's a real one.
0: But the drips and drops of NFL free agency, fake commercial.
1: Yes. It was the schedule release, not free agency.
0: Yeah, schedule release. Schedule release. Yeah. Yes. Yes.
1: But yes, Unethical Hoops from Underdog. Yeah. Yep. Unethical
4: Hoops. Download Underdog now.
1: All right. So there you go. Best fake commercial goes to Unethical Hoops. And somewhere SGA is not happy with it. Let's go on to the next category.
3: Best question in a press conference to a college football commissioner. And the Westie goes to Texas Tech media member Sean Dillon.
1: Oh, this is an all-timer. All right, this week we go back like 2 weeks. Big 12 media days. Take a listen to this.
5: Sean Dillon, Rocket Brigade. Commission, Texas Tech got fined over tortillas, and tortillas were banned outright. OSU paddles broken always make a rule, has a tradition exemption. Sorsby never played a snap for the Red Raiders. Big 12 sued them anyway, while Cincinnati hasn't been yet touched. You're selling greater than 12. Why should Texas Tech fans believe it?
6: Let me come close to you. Stand up.

0: ask that question again, and I'm going to...
1: He makes him stand up. He's going to make him ask the question again. And the reporter, instead of shortening the question, he gives the full thing again. The full
0: the
1: thing.
0: The answer I want to give you, so go ahead.
2: Texas Tech got fined for tortillas, and tortillas were banned outright. OSU has had paddles that were given a noisemaker exemption.
3: Tortillas.
2: Back in 2012. Sorsby never played snap for the Red Raiders, and yet there is a lawsuit. Cincinnati has yet to be touched. You're selling greater than 12. Why should Texas Tech fans believe them?
0: No, I didn't say greater than 12. You misquoted me. I said we're going forward as 16 strong, and that's my answer to your question.
1: Walks it off.
0: Thank you for that question.
1: Thank
0: you. Appreciate it.
1: Yeah, thank you for the question. Jesus. Walks it off. How about that? So there you go. There's, yes, the Texas Tech reporter following and asking the question to the Big 12.
4: Hey, how are you?
1: Big 12 commissioner, yes.
3: Sean could not be here today, so we will accept the award on his behalf. His credential was
5: for a well-deserved Westy.
3: Yeah. Yes,
5: a well-earned Westy.
1: Yes. That's a good one. That's a good one. All right, let's go on to the next award in the Westies.
6: Best Actor. And the Westie goes to Shai Gilgeous-Alexander.
3: Wow.
5: Yeah. There were a lot of contenders with all the soccer going on, but I think...
1: Yeah, well, it's true. It's true.
3: I think Shai Gilgeous-Alexander was up against, you know, a lot of his own NBA, not just teammates, but members of the NBA. You know, Joel Embiid was up there after his now new teammate. Jaylen Brown, you know, nominated him. Jalen Brunson was in this category as well, as he's been one to milk injuries during the playoffs as well.
5: You mentioned teammates of Bella. Chet Holmgren made a late push.
3: Chet Holmgren was in there as well. So it is not surprising that SGA did win this award. But, you know,
1: I do
3: see some of the best.
1: This award has been given out for the last 15 years. LeBron James has won.
3: Wow.
1: Consecutively. 15 years in a row.
5: The LeBron James commemorative Best Actor Award?
1: Pretty good.
3: He is the Daniel Day-Lewis of our time, really, LeBron James.
5: Did you guys see the cut-ups online after the first quarter of games? Like, we were midway through the second quarter, and cut-ups and flops in the first quarter were going viral. That is
3: something. He's a modern-day Timothy Chalamet, really.
1: Did you guys see that Chet Holmgren was taking shots at the French for losing yesterday?
3: Well,
1: celebrating Spain winning because he can't actually beat Wembanyama on the court, so he's taking shots at the French. Okay. All right, let's go to our next category.
6: Best performance to enthrall Chris Black, and the Westie goes to Alyssa Liu.
1: Oh, okay, Alyssa Liu.
5: You were enthralled.
1: Raj, to be fair, I love the Olympics. Winter, summer, I love when Americans win. It's great. Alyssa Liu was fantastic. Shout out to Alyssa Liu.
3: Now, Alyssa Liu did. It was a tough race. Ernina Sabalenka.
1: Oh, yeah. Well,
3: this was a tough race.
1: Well, Sabalenka is a longtime fave.
3: But she did bow out early of Wimbledon, so that's what did her in. I think.
1: She bowed out, but she's been seen in Greece. Hosting quite working on her game.
3: Yeah, let's working say on that. Her game.
1: She's working on her game in
3: is
1: Greece.
3: She?
1: Yeah.
3: Okay.
1: Yeah, a lot of forehand and backhand work. Yeah.
3: Okay.
1: From Sabalenka.
3: Yeah.
1: In Greece.
3: Okay.
1: Since bowing out of Wimbledon.
3: Okay.
1: Absolutely. As we go on to the next award.
6: Best Escape Act. And the Westie goes to a tie. Black for skipping the NFC divisional round game because it was cold. And Adam Abdallah for avoiding the San Francisco.
3: Okay.
1: See, this makes sense. And I stand by it. I don't need to defend my decision of not going to the divisional round of the NFL playoffs to watch the Bears play. I've been to every Bears game that is possible. At a certain point...
3: You've been every cold game.
1: Yeah, I've been to all the cold games.
3: Yeah.
1: I can only take so much.
3: Yeah.
1: Call me soft, whatever.
3: I'll defend myself. I like my ligaments. I don't need to see what's taking down the trees in San Francisco.
1: Yes.
3: I don't need that. And, you know, there have been ties. There was a tie at the Oscars, I believe, last year. So we have had ties. Yeah.
1: There was. Mm-hmm. And I'm okay. I'm comfortable with it. Now, if Raj, just giving you a heads up, if Caleb takes the Bears to the Super Bowl.
3: Oh, that's different.
1: I will be in attendance. Different. We're just SoFi Stadium. I will be there.
3: Yeah, but, different.
1: Let's just make sure we lock that in.
3: Yeah.
1: All right, next up, next award here on the Westies.
6: Best World Cup. And the Westie goes to the World Cup of Soup.
1: Oh, how about that? World Cup of Soup.
3: It was a tight race between the actual World Cup and the World Cup of Soup, but you know, some games like yesterday's game, the Spain and France game was a little bit of a disappointment. Every matchup in the World Cup of Soup has been enthralling.
1: See?
3: A tight race. And so we love the World Cup of Soup, and we'll get another matchup today as you've got Ghana taking on Ecuador, and the winner of Ghana and Ecuador will face Japan in the final.
1: It's fantastic. A lot of competition. A lot of different World Cups in that category.
3: A lot of different World Cups, yeah.
1: Next award for the Westies.
6: Best way to annoy Black and Abdallah.
1: Oh,
6: and the Westie goes to WWE interviews.
3: Get them off our screen.
1: Well, we...
3: I don't need them. I don't need
1: them. Raj, we haven't been presented any WWE interviews here on the show.
3: Not to do.
5: This is to your earlier point of if people could hear when we're not on air.
3: The pre-show
5: cursing that come from these two gentlemen when they look up.
1: I mean,
5: they see the sports entertainer on TV. It is priceless. It is priceless.
1: To see the four letters that we once worked for just turn into WWE slop at all times.
3: To see the hard-hitting journalists that we know over there have to sit through interviews with The Miz.
1: Yeah, it's come on, Raj. Come on, Raj. What are we doing?
5: Look, they're annoyed now. They're annoyed at their Westie that they just won.
1: Oh, yeah. I actually, you're right. And you struck a chord because...
4: What are we doing? What's going on?
1: Yeah, I mean, what's coming up this weekend? The night overseas rumble from the match down under or something? What do you guys have? What are you guys promoting this week? Some nonsense? Raj, no response?
5: I literally don't even know what event is going on this weekend.
1: There you go. You don't even know.
5: They're not doing a good enough job promoting it. We need more interviews on TV.
1: All right, and our final Westie Award. Let's take a listen.
6: Best way to annoy Raj. And the Westie goes to soccer.
1: Yes!
3: Oh, Raj is counting down the minutes to the end of the World Cup this weekend.
5: The best way I could describe it for our listening audience is all the emotion you just heard Bleck and Abdallah have towards wrestling interviews is how I feel about that middle school activity that we prop up once every 4 years.
3: He cannot wait until Tuesday because on Monday we're obviously going to talk about the World Cup final.
1: Oh, of course.
3: But he cannot wait until Tuesday when we're done talking soccer.
5: We had the texter the day earlier appropriately point out that last night's All-Star game that was a snooze fest is basically every soccer game that's ever played. Nothing happens. It's boring.
1: That's so great. Congratulations, Raj, on the win. And congratulations to all of our winners in the first ever
5: great job
1: Westwood One Sports Awards, the Westies. We were handing them out today. How great was that?
3: Great.
1: That's fantastic. Mm-hmm. Raj, great job putting that together. That's fantastic. That's great. Before we move on here on the show, I do need to play this. We are going to talk to Josh Graham in just a few moments. Mm-hmm. He is covering ACC Media Days. College football is right around the corner. Josh got a chance to ask a question today. How about this?
7: Come over here to our left, third row, Josh.
8: Oh, no. Josh Graham, Westwood One Sports. Jim, in Amelia Island, you were speaking about Clemson Ole Miss and specifically said that there need to be repercussions for improper behavior when it comes to tampering. Obviously, a noteworthy situation with your conference champion and conference or national runner-up. What steps has the conference taken in trying to handle tampering? What steps can you take?
9: Yeah. Thanks, Josh. Good to see you. And just by the way, the Cubs beat the Orioles 2 out of 3 recently. Okay. Just so every year I remind you of that. And every year it's the same statement. The Cubs beat the Orioles, either swept them or beat them 2 out of 3. Anyways.
1: So there you go. That's Commissioner of the ACC, Jim Phillips, known Chicagoan. Longtime guy at Northwestern, he now runs the ACC, taking shots at our guy, Josh Graham. So how about that? Josh asking a question earlier today.
7: Come over here to our left, third row, Josh.
8: Josh That's Graham, awesome. Westwood One Sports.
1: How great is that from our guy, Josh Graham?
3: That's
1: so
3: awesome.
1: We will talk to Josh coming up next as we talk about what took place today at the ACC Media Days. And that's coming up next here on Black and Abdallah. International soccer is down to its final matches. 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
1: I'm so sick of this. 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
0: Like we're getting buried under the weight of it all. There's always a path forward. We just have to find it. 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

0: 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Here's Chris Fleck and Adam Abdallah.
1: You know, we continue to count down the days to the start of the NFL season. 56 days away from the start of the NFL season. NFL teams will be in training camp in the next couple of weeks. But also in college football, we are counting down the days to college football teams preparing for the upcoming season and Labor Day weekend and the kickoff to college football. We've had the media days of the Big 12 take place. Now, right now in Charlotte, we have the ACC media days. And, you know, the ACC had a really good year last year. SMU surprise. Mm-hmm. Miami went really far in the playoffs. I mean, they almost had it. I mean, the ACC had a good season last year in college football.
2: Yeah, they absolutely did. Like you said, Miami went really far. The only team that really kind of disappointed was Clemson. Clemson, you expect to kind of be good every single year, and they're the only team that really disappointed, and you kind of wonder where they're headed this year and what it means for Dabo Swinney and the Clemson Tigers.
1: Let's go on down to Charlotte, North Carolina with Bleck and Abdallah here on Westwood One Sports and the Westwood One Sports app. And we are now joined by Josh Graham from Westwood One Sports Night. You can listen to Josh Wednesday through Friday, 11 p.m. to 3 a.m. And then also on Saturday and Sunday from 4 to 7 Eastern right here on Westwood One Sports. Josh, you got a good question into Jim Phillips to start the day off. That's pretty good. All right, we'll try and connect with Josh in just a second. We're having connection issues with Josh down in North Carolina as we continue to talk college football. Because as we were saying, Abdallah, you know, the ACC is in a situation where they had a team last year in Miami that almost won the national title.
2: Yeah, absolutely.
1: And when we look at the building pieces, as you mentioned, Clemson was a team that disappointed. Mm-hmm. We also have a fresh face, an old face in a new place. James Franklin taking over Va Tech.
2: Yeah.
1: And the influx of cash that have been brought in to Virginia Tech with James mm-hmm. Franklin, I think, is a storyline to keep your eyes on as well in the ACC.
2: Yeah, I think you've got some great games, too, to look forward to, right? You've got Miami at Notre Dame November 7th. That's going to be a huge game. Right now, the best of the best, for projection-wise, at least. Notre Dame, I know they're not part of the ACC, but they play a lot of teams in the ACC. They're projected to be third in college football as far as wins goes. They're projected to win about 11 games right now. Miami projected to be eighth with about 10 wins. Clemson, once again, projected to have another disappointing season. What is going on with Clemson? Dabo Swinney used to kind of not run the college football world, but be, they weren't in the top five, if they weren't contending for a championship, it was a disappointing year. They're projected to be in the high 20s, right now 23rd with only 8 wins this year.
1: All right, let's go back down to Charlotte and see if we can connect with Josh Graham. Josh, you got that question into Jim Phillips to start the day. That's good stuff.
3: Yeah, if only he answered the question, that would have been a lot better rather than ashing my baseball team. There's something about you Chicagoans that always have a little bit of edge to you, even though none of you guys are Cubs guys. Jim Phillips, every bit that. And by the way, Jeff Schwartz says hi. He was just walking by, and
1: what's up,
3: said
1: Schwartz?
3: I had to go and do some things here. So he's a uptown Charlotte resident. He says hi.
1: Yeah.
3: And we are rolling here at ACC Kickoff in Charlotte.
2: Yeah, that's great. And so you did ask the question to Phillips about tampering. He did talk a lot about tampering and how it is an issue. You had the issue with Ole Miss and tampering into some ACC teams. And how do you think the conference and college football in general is going to address the tampering when there's so many ways to get a hold of athletes? And what do you think the conference specifically is going to do? Because Miami, as soon as it, their quarterback, their new quarterback entered the portal, all of a sudden, as soon as he entered, he said he was going to Miami. So how do they address this? Because it seems like teams in their own conference are even committing some of the, might be allegedly, committing some of these violations here.
3: Well, I think maybe the most telling line from Jim Phillips today, Adam, was he was asked about the SEC kind of loosely saying, maybe self-governance might be an answer. If they don't like this Protect College Sports Act and they threaten the Big Ten and the SEC to separate from the rest of college sports. And Jim had the line earlier today, self-governance is no governance. And there's, in the long answer that you described, I've been talking about tampering in response to the question I asked, he said that there's no restraint on anything in college sports in a way that we haven't really seen before. So at first, you just got to need college sports officials and schools to want to be governed. And right now, it doesn't seem that, particularly with two conferences, everybody wants to be governed. And until we get there where we agree that that's necessary and essential, you're going to see stuff like this continue to happen.
1: Josh Graham from Westwood One Sports, covering the ACC Media Days, joining Black and Abdallah here on Westwood One Sports. Last year in the ACC, there was a five-way tie for second place, and Duke found their way into the ACC championship game over teams that were ranked higher than they were. Is the ACC going to fix the way they figure out tiebreakers for this upcoming season?
3: They are, but you might need a degree from a place like Northwestern, where Jim Phillips came from, in order to figure out who gets in, because they unveiled the new tie-breaking structure, but nobody really understands what it means. Okay, there's this metric that the college football playoff uses that will tell us which team is better in the event that you have tiebreakers. Uh-huh. Why can't it just be as simple as, if we're relying on the college football playoff to tell us who gets into the playoff, why can't it just be as simple as whoever the tiebreaker is, whoever's higher in the rankings? If you don't have a tiebreak, like head-to-head, why not whoever's just higher in the CFP be in the team that gets through? That seems to make too much sense, so of course that's not the answer.
2: Right now, if you look at projections for wins for the upcoming season, it seems like the ACC is just going to be the Miami Invitational, and Miami would be moving on as the champion of the ACC. Who gives Miami the biggest test in the ACC coming up this season?
3: Mario Cristobal. He is Miami's greatest opponent in late-game situations. Like,
1: well done.
3: What's he going to do? Is he going to take a knee or is he going to run it? No, I don't think there is another team, because the part, it's not just talent, Abdallah. Like, you have Darian Mensah, the quarterback of the ACC champion Duke Blue Devils, joining the national runner-up to go along with the two best weapons that Carson Beck had from last year, Malachi Toney and Mark Fletcher in the backfield. They got dudes. Yeah, you got to replace Metzidor and Reuben Bain, two guys that you spent time with at the draft who were taken in the first round. But Miami's got the goods. And Cooper Barkate goes from Duke to Miami as well, one of his safety valve type of targets. It's the schedule, too. Like, you don't play SMU. You play the three bottom teams in the league. You talk about disappointing teams from last year. Yeah, Clemson was disappointing. Bill Belichick was pretty disappointing, too, in Chapel Hill. And I don't think that's going to get a lot better if you look at how things are shaping up in Chapel Hill as well. They are prepared for a zoo here at ACC Media Days in Charlotte. There's heightened security just in case Bill Belichick brings his girlfriend. But there's, yeah, North Carolina, they're on the schedule. Syracuse, I believe they're on the schedule too. BC's on the schedule. The worst teams in this conference is lined up for Miami, and everything is set up for them. Their most difficult game is a non-conference game against Notre Dame. And Miami beat Notre Dame, as we all know, last year. That was decisive in the playoff decision.
1: Josh Graham covering the ACC Media Days down in Charlotte, North Carolina, joining Black and Abdallah here on Westwood One Sports. You know, Josh, there's, sometimes it's about fit and the right person in the right place at the right time. And I feel like James Franklin not working at Penn State, I think that made sense. Like, I didn't think he was a good coach at Penn State. I think the fit at Virginia Tech makes a lot of sense. They've gotten a lot of cash from donors here in the offseason as well. James Franklin leading VaTech. Has there been a lot of conversation about VaTech and maybe what Franklin can do down there for this upcoming season and into the future?
3: Oh, yeah. Emphasis on into the future, Fleck, because unfortunately, Virginia Tech, a really difficult schedule that they have been tasked with this year. But the building blocks, you talk about investment. Virginia Tech didn't have that before. Honestly, it reminds me a lot of the position Miami was in when they let go of Manny Diaz 5 or 6 years ago. and brought Mario Cristobal back. And the big knock on Miami was, well, they're not spending the way they need to. Well, now Virginia Tech is, and they got a coach, and it's a lot easier path to win championships in the ACC than it is in the Big Ten Conference. So James Franklin, it's a perfect place for him. I don't think it happens right away. He got a quarterback that he brought in for a visit at Penn State named Bryce Baker, who was Bill Belichick's first signing at North Carolina. He transfers out to join James Franklin at Virginia Tech. Might be a quarterback of the future to keep an eye on, a former four-star player. But it's going to take some time. The schedule is not exactly what you want. But maybe that's the future team that's going to be jockeying back and forth with Miami in years to come.
2: The projections are not being kind to Clemson this year, and last year was not kind to Clemson. And at times, Dabo Swinney got a little testy with the media, saying that, hey, we're coming off great seasons.
1: He got testy.
2: I mean, listen, he was testy the entire year pretty much. But, you know, at a certain point, Dabo and Clemson were the standard for a few years here in college football. How much is Clemson willing to put up with four losses, five losses a year with Dabo Swinney?
3: Not a lot, because last year, remember, that was the first time Clemson football has won fewer than nine games since 2010. You're talking about a 15-year stretch, and you had two national championships. So that's actually a question I'm fascinated to have answer, and one of the guys like Eric McClain, who works for the ACC Network, and others who could give me a good temperature check on what the approval rating is for Dabo Swinney down at Clemson. Because when you look at this team, once again, not going into the portal, doubling, tripling, quadrupling down. Now, they bring some players in on defense, but a lot of quarterbacks available in the portal, and you decide to go with your young high school sophomore and Chris Messina, or a true freshman who apparently impressed as an early enrollee. That's a lot of pressure going in. And when you think about Clemson, what's made them great last decade, you think of their offensive line as well. And their entire O-line is pretty much four of the five are underclassmen. So a lot of questions there. Investing again in what you recruited high school recruiting-wise, you don't have the players that were projected to be top draft picks and ended up being top draft picks, like a Parker or a guy such as Kate Klubnik, who went in the fourth round, Antonio Williams, the receiver. You lost a lot of drafted talent, and there's a lot of question marks with who they replaced. I don't quite know the answer to your question, Abdallah, but it's a fascinating one of how long that leash is in Clemson.
1: Josh, before we let you go, have you been paying attention to the NBA Summer League and our guy Caleb Wilson and what he's doing for the Chicago Bulls in his first three games for the Summer League team? I know that we were talking ACC football, but personally, Josh, you covered North Carolina, the Tar Heels. What do you think of Caleb Wilson to this point? Early. It's early. It's early. Looks like a superstar, guys. Mm-hmm. Looks like a superstar. Mm-hmm, mm-hmm, mm-hmm. What do you think, Josh?
3: I just know if this is like a space race here on Westwood One Sports Night trying to see who gets to the moon first, I planted my flag on Caleb Wilson Mountain first, on the Caleb Wilson planet first. I said he was going to be the best player in this draft, and I said it before the draft. I said it as a guy who watched these guys in person for much of last year. Best physical feeling. Love talking to him as well. I covered Duke and Carolina for the last decade. The only guys I liked more than Caleb Wilson to come out of those two big programs the last decade are named Cooper Flagg and Zion Williamson. And that includes guys like Paolo Banchero and others. The dude's a star. He's going to be an NBA All-Star. And he might be, I won't go as far to say he'll be the best player from North Carolina to play for the Chicago Bulls. Nope. But he might be second.
1: That's pretty good. Pretty good. Josh, what do you have on the show tonight?
3: Ooh, I just got done talking to Jimbo Fisher, who is now doing a bunch of media stuff, and he told me he spent the summer in Africa, quote, killing everything that breathes in terms
2: of
3: hunting. So
2: God, that's so God, there's nothing more Jimbo than that.
3: He has a lot of Jameis Winston stories as well, so that's good fun that we have with Jameis Winston. Or no, with Jimbo Fisher talking about Jameis Winston.
1: Thank you. Fantastic. We'll be listening tonight. Thank you, Josh. Have a good time down there.
3: See ya.
1: There is Josh Graham live from the ACC Media Days in Charlotte, North Carolina. You can listen to Josh Wednesday through Friday, 11 p.m. to 3 a.m. Eastern, and also on the weekend, Saturday and Sunday, 4 to 7 p.m. Eastern time, right here on Westwood One Sports. Josh Graham does a great job, and yes, I agree with him. He told us at the Final Four that he thought that Caleb Wilson was the best player in this year's draft.
2: Yep.
1: We were doing our homework as well as the players entering the draft, and I was like, I texted him on the side. I was like, dude, I don't want to be crazy, but from what I'm seeing, like, this kid looks like he has all the makings. And I think what even adds to the conversation is he's a quote machine.
2: Yeah.
1: Quote machine. Yeah. Like, he wants it. All right, yeah. 32 questions in 32 days. The Chargers, they're up next.
0: The NFL's offseason isn't over yet. Von Miller, Tyreek Hill, Deebo Samuel, still available, still dangerous. Will they land with a contender before training camp? Westwood One Sports.
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1: 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Thank you to Raj and Roy for producing today's show. Up next here on Westwood One Sports, Jim Rome is coming up in 10 minutes right here on Westwood One Sports. We continue on previewing the teams in the NFL heading towards training camp. The first two teams will report on July 22nd. Everyone in the NFL will be in camp by the 28th of this month. Let's go to 32 questions in 32 days, the Los Angeles Chargers.
0: 32 questions in 32 days. Bleck and Abdallah discuss every NFL team's biggest question heading into training camp. Today's team, the Los Angeles Chargers.
2: 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He's got it! Touchdown, Chargers! What a throw!
0: Today's question, how will Justin Herbert and Mike McDaniel mesh?
1: Oh, I like that. I think they will mesh. I think Mike McDaniel is a perfect offensive coordinator. Maybe a little too much swag, a little too much worried about his fresh kicks to be a head coach, to stand up in front of 53 men and be the guy, the leader of the team. But I think as the flashy offensive coordinator with a hotshot quarterback who can throw the football a country mile, I think it makes a lot of sense. I think Mike McDaniel and Justin Herbert, I think they'll mesh well.
3: I think that it matters, let's say, 60% how much they mesh, because this team is going to rely a lot more on running the football. They drafted Jake Slaughter in the second round to be their left guard. He traditionally played a lot more center in college. So they've got Joe Alt, they've got Jake Slaughter, they've got Rashawn Slater. They're revamping their offensive line to protect Herbert a lot more. So they've got Ladd McConkey, they've got Omarion Hampton, they've got Quentin Johnson. They've got some weapons now. And what we saw from Mike McDaniels in the past is that he wants to go fast when it comes to the running game, and he wants to run a lot, and he did that a lot in Miami, and I think that they're going to do that. I am very excited to see what he does to this run game in terms of trying to protect Justin Herbert. Herbert took a lot of hits, and it's led to a lot of health issues for Herbert, and so I think that if you try to protect him, that while you're trying to retool this offensive line by running the football, something that McDaniels specializes in, then you're going to get more out of Justin Herbert by keeping him upright more. And if you can run the ball effectively, that's going to lead to a better offense. And look, Harbaugh wants to run the football. He wants to do it.
1: Yeah.
3: But they haven't been able to because their offensive line hasn't been as good. So I think that with this combination, will they be able to mesh? I'm sure they'll be able to mesh just fine. But he's going to be retooling this entire offense to be run heavy, run fast, and protect Justin Herbert and throw it in spots when he has to. And look, you're going to see a completely different Chargers offense because of the way McDaniels does. And I think he brings a great offensive mind to this. I think this offense can be really, really good as long as they can run the football effectively.
1: I know going into last season, Omarion Hampton was one of my favorite draft selections. Mm-hmm. I thought the you want to talk about meshing with the new offensive coordinator. I thought Omarion Hampton was going to be a standout rookie player. He only played in 9 games last season. He carried the rock 124 times. He had 545 yards and 4 touchdowns. He also, out of the backfield, caught 32 passes and 1 touchdown. I think this season, he'll explode, right? Like, he's going to be one of those players that if you're a fantasy football player, you're someone that is looking for those, like, do-everything backs. That, to me, is Omarion Hampton. So I'm expecting big things from him as well. And I think the offense will absolutely mesh as we continue on here on Bleck and Abdallah. 32 questions in 32 days. There you go, the Los Angeles Chargers. I think the outlook is pretty bright for the Chargers heading into this season. All right, coming up in about 7 minutes, we will get the second semifinal match, Argentina and England. Who do you think wins that match in the World Cup today?
3: Chris, I think it's coming to New York, New Jersey Stadium. I think that England wins, and I think the final, New England moves on to the final in New York and New Jersey because we can't call it MetLife because of FIFA.
1: Well,
3: I think that's what
1: happens.
3: Unless FIFA
1: doesn't rule me, so I'll call it MetLife.
3: Unless, of course, you get some Argentina, you know, FIFA fun.
1: Favoritism.
3: Yeah, well, we'll see.
1: A fun wild card, red card from the pocket for on England.
3: We'll see.
1: All right, enjoy the match. Jim Rome and the Jim Rome Show is coming up next right here on Westwood One Sports and the Westwood One Sports app.
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15: From ABC News, I'm Mike Dabusky. The ground in Texas was already saturated before another round of rain started to fall today. Officials say 75 people had to be rescued as waters rose. ABC's Faith Abube was there when one of those rescues took place.
16: And here in Bernie, Texas, the rain came down so quickly, it took only minutes for this river to overrun its banks. Crews were called out to more than 20 high water emergencies. We were here as emergency crews rescued a family of three from that vehicle. People here are being warned that the threat is not yet over. There is more rain in the forecast tonight and tomorrow.
15: Texas Governor Greg Abbott has issued disaster declarations for 59 counties. Meanwhile, wildfires in Canada are prompting air quality alerts across much of the northern half of the U.S. ABC's meteorologist Leslie Lopez says the dangerous air is expected to continue for the next few days.
17: So large majority of northern sections of the United States and the Northeast will be impacted. The tinge of the sky is changing into orange. In other places, the sky is turning very dark. And by the time we're heading into your Thursday, more of the East Coast will be dealing with very poor air quality. Anywhere from Boston all the way down to Washington, D.C., you can count on that smoke being shifted by the jet stream in these areas.
15: Experts say keeping doors and windows closed and using air purifiers for the next few days will help mitigate health risks. Acting Attorney General Todd Blanche is looking to drop the acting from his title, facing lawmakers' questions on Capitol Hill today as they consider a vote on his position. One of the big topics, how he handled the release of the Epstein files when he was at the Department of Justice. Jess Michaels was a victim of Epstein's when she was 22 and spoke to ABC News.
18: The question is, too, how much do we trust this Department of Justice at this point when we've been pushed aside for the last almost 12 months now?
15: You're listening to ABC News.
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15: The family of Nolan Wells met with the Jackson County District Attorney this morning. Civil rights attorney Ben Crumpt called it a respectful meeting.
20: The thing to announce, she shared with the family that there will be a grand jury that she will turn this case over to once they have collected all the information and finished their investigation.
15: Wells was found dead during a 4th of July weekend away with friends in Mississippi. His funeral is Monday. Last year, we saw the most measles cases in the U.S. in more than 30 years, and this year we'll surpass even that. CDC data shows 2,231 measles cases as of July 9th, just 58 shy of last year's total. A new museum exhibit focuses on the faces of people from biblical times.
2: A blacksmith, a stable boy, a soldier, a slave. The faces and stories of these and others from an ancient Roman city in modern Hungary have been brought to life for a new exhibition in Budapest. They've created highly detailed faces from over a dozen skulls found in the ancient city of Aquincum. DNA analysis, archaeology, and anthropology were used to determine how the people may have looked nearly 2,000 years ago. The title of the exhibition at the Aquincum Museum is Once We Were Like You.
15: ABC's Chuck Sievertson. I'm Mike Dubosky, ABC News.
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22: Messi engancha y va, tiró con la derecha.

¡Golazo argentino! ¡Asistencia!

0: going in the net. No, no, no. When he does that, like, you know it's going in the net. He gives you that Messi. Like, it's just going to be in the back of the net, and we're going to lose. And that's exactly what that sounded like.
1: This is going to end badly for us. He took four or five breaths during that. So, I mean, you know.
0: He's older now, man. He's in his 60s.
1: Yeah,
0: okay?
1: But if he got on the cardio and got it done. I mean, but you know, I can't do it. I can't even pretend to. The fact that his voice holds up reasonably well through all of that, even more impressive, man.
0: Yeah.
1: You know, that was a full minute.
0: We got to see how long he does his longest one for, and then see if we can beat it.
1: Well, I don't know. We have Sunday, right?
0: Yeah, no. I mean, we have the rest of the week to do that. I mean, but we got to do that and see if we can beat on. Because I don't know that I could have beat him back in the 90s when he first came around, right? Like, I mean, come on. Like, I remember when he used to be on Letterman after, like, the 94 World Cup when he became this big star because all the goal calls. That's when Andres Cantor became this big global legend. And David Letterman would just bring him out, like, for a couple of shows, like, for a random time. Go, before we introduce our next guest, here's Andres Cantor to announce a goal. And everybody claps. He comes out and holds his hand over his ear. And he gives you a fake goal call and just yells, goal! The audience goes crazy. And he just walks off stage. Like I said, that's brilliant. That is just brilliant.
1: Unpopular opinion. After 30 seconds, you can cap it for me.
0: Oh, you can fade him out. Come on, man.
1: You can
0: What's
1: fade him out
0: you?
1: Like his voice starts
0: did
1: to
0: you,
1: do.
0: Did you bet England? I told you
1: no,
0: not to
1: I
0: bet
1: No, I did not
0: England.
1: Bet
0: how
1: England.
0: Did you, I sound like you bet England
1: not
0: and
1: even
0: you bet
1: close.
0: The over.
1: No.
0: Oh, I think you bet England
1: I mean,
0: the
1: I had
0: over,
1: the
0: man.
1: Over. But, which
0: you sound,
1: was a given.
0: Sound bitter and upset, man.
1: No, not bitter and upset at all.
0: Oh,
1: no,
0: yeah,
1: I
0: sound a little
1: know,
0: bit.
1: I mean,
0: little bit.
1: Like I'm happy for him.
0: Yeah,
1: I'm excited
0: okay.
1: for him and his world
0: okay.
1: acclaim, and that's great.
0: Okay.
1: My favorite call of the game was there was a point where Messi had the ball and tried to go between two guys, and you know my rudimentary elemental Spanish understanding, I got context. I'm good. And then he says the word sandwich in the middle of all of it. Messi. Sandwich. And then back
0: he's
1: to
0: he's just doing
1: his
0: that
1: analysis.
0: To see if you're paying attention. Good. Is anybody really paying attention? What if I just say sandwich in the middle for no reason? Yeah, go ahead. Just say it. Why not? Okay,
1: I
0: great.
1: Felt like I was going to open an app and order lunch, but I didn't. I was able to give myself great restraint.
0: La biblioteca es muy frío sandwich. Oh, mucho gusto. Like, you know, just say a whole bunch of things in Spanish and throw sandwich in.
1: There you go.
0: That would get me. I'd turn around if you said sandwich.
1: It's a Pavlovian response. There's no question about it.
0: Like, you could say a lot of things, man, and I'm just going to sit back and go, yeah, whatever. I'm really not paying attention. You said sandwich. Sandwich. I'm like Joey and Friends. Is that a sandwich? Is that a sandwich? Oh, it's Friends. We got sandwiches? Is there a sandwich?
1: My sandwich?
0: Now, I'm going to say this, and I'm going to upset a lot of people, and I'm going to make a lot of people nod their head, and they're going to go, but you really – you can't ignore what I'm going to say coming off of this game. England blows this lead late, right? A complete disruption of their play. They decide to protect a 1-0 lead in the final moments. Look, goal scorer comes off, right? Anthony Gordon comes off. They try to go defensively to try to hold off Argentina and win the World Cup, right? This is Thomas Tuchel. This was his strategy here going in. And what happens? Argentina absolutely overwhelms England and scores two goals in the last minutes and wins the game. Now, I don't know. I'm not coaching the game. I'm watching it from 3,000 miles away. And I know, do you really think you can stop Argentina's onslaught when you are okay and you invite pressure in? Like, I mean, we just watched a game against Egypt, right? We watched that game. We saw what happened when you decided, hey, we're up two goals. We're just going to go into a defensive shell and put 11 guys behind the ball, which is exactly what Tuchel did. Like, you're not going to – Argentina's offense is too good. You were playing terrific, and you decided, let me really start to overthink this and really try to coach the hell out of this. When you just saw what happens, when you go defensive and you go into a shell, Argentina's pressure is relentless. I'm not surprised they scored two goals. They had way more time to do it here. I thought they could get four goals. You know, the last 10 minutes against Egypt, just the last 20 minutes, like, what are you doing? And especially you had two of Argentina's top offensive players were on yellow cards. Like, what are you doing? We've seen this movie. You've seen what Argentina does late, and you still decide, let's go do this. Let's make this incredibly bad tactical error in the final minutes of the semifinal of the World Cup, right? So I say that. And I say this again. I'm going to have to duck because people are going to swing at me. Understand, the United States problems in soccer aren't as bad as you think they are. Look at all of these teams that were supposed to go to the final and win.

0: World Cup. England's got all kinds of questions. Their head coach, their strategy, they completely biffed it, and they melted down in the final 15 minutes or 20 minutes of the semifinal game, right? England's got problems, man. France, Mbappe, I can't believe he hasn't named himself the coach. He was upset with how the team played. They played flat in their semifinal yesterday. They were terrible. Their best players were not good. They played nervous. And this is a team that was rolling through the World Cup. Norway, and as much as we say about Erling Haaland, the guy just said, yeah, I'm coming off the field. It's. Are you kidding? We're getting ready to go to penalty. It's tied. It's the 105th minute. Yeah, I can't do it anymore. Well, are you okay? No, I'm just going to sit. I can't do it. What do you mean you can't do it? What do you mean you can't play? You are the guy that's getting us here. And Brazil, they fall apart every single World Cup way before you think Brazil is going to fall out of things. When you look at all the totality of all these best teams in the world, and you see that the United States had a bad game. They had a bad game after having a really good tournament, and all the mistakes we made, all the goals in the back of the net against Belgium, they were all our fault. This doesn't mean that the United States doesn't need some kind of change, but it doesn't mean break it all up and start over again and go all the way back to the beginning and get rid of, you know, put all new youth leagues in, get new coaches. I mean, if more evidence goes on, you see the best teams in the World Cup don't know how to handle situations. So, yes, when it happened and the United States lost, wow, they came out flat. How terrible is that? Boy, that's inexcusable. Other teams don't do that in the World Cup. Oh, yes, they do. I just watch England do it. Just watch France do it. Just watch Norway do it. Just watch Brazil do it. I watch them all do it. They all did. These are the top 5, 6, 7 teams in the country. These are four or five of the top 7 teams in the country, in the world. That's how it goes. So, yes, there's nothing more than just natural change for the United States. We won our group. We made it to the knockout round. We won a knockout round game. We had a bad game, and we have to adjust off of that. But to think that all of a sudden United States is just, oh, we're on an island with all our problems. No, everybody else has them too. We can go a little bit lighter on the criticism and just get that, okay, it's about evolving and getting to what's next and building on what we have now rather than just, oh, I've seen this movie a million times before. Break it down. Start over.
1: Well, it's like everything else. We talk about how miserable everything is, and then we look around and say, well, the rest of the world, they ain't so great, right? When we look at this particular game, right, going into a prevent defense against this squad, bad job. Great aggressiveness early on. Harry Kane on the side of a milk carton. Wasn't involved in a whole bunch. The fact that Argentina, in theory, as you go back through the Zapruder film, should have been playing with 10 men for the entirety of the game after a third-minute punch to the back of the head by the guy that eventually scored the equalizer. How about that? If you want to go deep dive there for you, Fernandez, go look it up. You can find the video everywhere. It's rolled through, and then Messi steps on the guy's foot before retreating to the ball before just one of the great killer crosses that we've seen. I do like the fact that you are really just becoming Captain America here. You are dressing up like Diedrich Bader in Napoleon Dynamite this week.
0: Wish I could get a pair of those pants.
1: Get you one by the end of the weekend. If I go down to Venice Beach, I bet you I can find them. Even if I have to buy them off a guy walking down the boulevard.
0: You think someone's going to come after me when I'm wearing these bad boys? Come on.
1: That's what I mean. We could go find that. Friend of mine in the larger Twitterverse kind of thing. We've had some great back and forths about his role as Batman. And, of course, me forever trying to get American Housewife another season. But all of that for England, you saw the papers, right? Everything about Harry Kane and calling him out, and certainly coach say, well, you only blame my strategy because we lost. Like, yeah, coach, that's usually how it works. If in the end you fail and melt down horribly, it happens. In the knockout round, goals by Argentina before the 79th minute, 2. Goals after the 79th minute. Want to guess how big that number is?
0: Oh, yeah, 47 goals after the 79th.
1: That's pretty
0: minute.
1: Good. Fuzzy math, but number nine. Yeah, that's it. 9 goals after 79th minute. So you might have looked into your scouting reports and kind of seen, as long as that little guy's still around and working on the ball, you're in trouble. Period.
0: If I thought for a second And it's like people forget that this is how the World Cup went. Like it's like I think people have that fuzzy memory now, like going, wait, the memory's changed. Like it's a science fiction movie. Yeah, we played terrible. No, we played great in group play. We played terrific in group play. We had one of the top offenses in all the World Cup.
1: Yeah, but we're
0: right?
1: better than we played, the top 40 teams.
0: We played a great game to get to the 60. We're a top 15 team. And we're looking to get in the top 10, which puts us in position to win the World Cup. That's not impossible. It's we weren't at the place where it's all melted down, you know, tear it down and start over. I get that we thought we were there, and people thought they were after the game against Belgium because there were expectations and we expected things, and mentally the team wasn't there. I'm not saying they didn't throw up on themselves. They did. But it's not like those problems are just isolated to us. I mean, again, England and France and Norway and Brazil are going to say, they're going to be talking about this World Cup and ruining their chances. Are we going forward? Do we have the right players? Do we have the right coach? Like, all of these problems are still going to happen, man. I mean, it's not like we're alone with this. So get that. Hey, we're a top 15 team. We're looking to move up into the top 10. And it's not like, hey, I'm seeing every 4 years we're playing a little bit worse, a little bit worse. We did things we haven't normally done in this World Cup, right? So get that when you see the best teams in the world do this, that, oh, maybe we're not as bad off as you think we are. I mean, not saying you don't need more, right?
1: Yeah, yeah.
0: But what do I say? Balogun and Tillman and Freeman, you build around those
1: clone
0: guys.
1: Clone them and you're
0: everything
1: good.
0: Else is open, right? Because the golden generation hasn't come through what we expect. But okay, it's normal evolving of what is next. Keep Pochettino, right? Give him whatever you need to. He got the team in the right spot. Look at where they were. Yeah, I get that we were all disappointed. But when you look at the results of this World Cup and you take everything into account, all of a sudden, wait, maybe it's not as bad as we thought it was.
1: We work really hard, maybe people will fall back into us. Look, as we always do, TV, movies, music, I'll give you a quote from a legend to really make this punctuate the statement. Quote, always going to be an uphill battle. Sometimes I'm going to have to lose. Ain't about how fast I get there. It ain't about what's waiting on the other side. It's the climb. That's right. Miley Cyrus, everybody.
0: There you go. Way to go, man. You throw in some Miley Ray Cyrus.
1: Yeah, that's right.
0: Very good. And you read that that was very dramatic.
1: Well, I mean, that was really dramatic. I mean, it's really a song that when I'm on a run or I'm on a workout, and it comes on, it pushes you through that next 4 minutes.
0: I thought you were going to give me a little very, very, very dramatically of, I hopped off the plane at LAX with my jeans and a cardigan. Welcome to the land of fame, excess.
1: No, it's good.
0: How can I ever fit in? Spock, why? Spock.
1: Yeah, I don't have the one Spock about getting off a plane with a raccoon yet, but I'm working on it.
0: I'm telling you, Guardians of the Galaxy 4, they were shooting that, and Holland's going to be in it. That's what it is.
1: You know, that place sold out of raccoons, and they shipped a bunch to Norway after he showed up.
0: We're all sold out.
1: We got nothing on the door. Drinking raccoon anymore.
0: Someone went to walk in going, I got to get one. The sign says, we're all out of raccoons. Sorry, management.
1: We're working to curate some more.
0: Exit out by the Fresca. Exit Swollen Dome. The Jason Smith Show with my best friend, Mike Harmon. Coming up next, we have some fun basketball stories from today coming your way. Jason and Mike, this is Fox Sports Radio. Well, the Cup is down to its final few days. 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
19: Who is Joe?
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20: If you listen to Balogun, if you listen to him, the way he explains it, yeah, look, man, he had a feeling that things were going to go sideways just based on the team and the way they handled things.
21: My initial reaction was, you know, I was happy to be back in the team, but when I kind of started to reflect, I knew it was going to cause a lot of controversy. And I could almost see within my teammates a bit of nerves because it's something that's so unique. It was difficult, you know, a lot of outside noise, and that's hard to avoid.
20: That's what it was. That's what it was. That's why they lost. Now I got it.
22: Yeah, not that you played your worst possible game at the worst possible time, right? Like, I mean, one, was there not pressure on the fact that you guys actually were now, you know, in a sudden death scenario where you, you know, are trying to get further than any U.S. men's team has ever gotten? Was that not pressure enough? I mean, the way people talked about this team, the way the team played, people had high expectations. So I guess the reality is, and this is what I'm getting, this is part of maybe the issue with the U.S. men's national team, is they can't handle a bunch of pressure. So don't ever expect them to go deep into the World Cup, because if they can't handle the outside pressure, regardless of how it came about, we're never going to have a chance of winning.
20: Let me ask you guys this. Do you feel like the red card was warranted? And if the red card was warranted, then does that, like, it seems like to me, in a tournament of such high, high stakes.
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0: 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So, we have a really big basketball hot take coming your way next hour, but I would be remiss if I didn't bring you the biggest basketball news of the day today, and that is that Jalen Brunson has dominated the 2026 ESPY Awards, winning Best Male Athlete, Best NBA Player, and Best Championship Performance. I mean, that is about as dominant as you could get. Now, I realize, Mike Harmon, that maybe Victor Wembanyama and the Spurs thought that maybe, oh, they would win the award all the way up until they got to the point where they had to walk on stage to get it. And, you know, the Knicks just did it at the very end. So, but he won these awards and he gets all of them. So there you go.
2: All right. I'll give you the NBA player. Sure. Best performance.
0: Sure.
2: Performance.
0: His performance.
2: Are we not talking about USA? USA. If we're going to bemoan everything going on and keep wringing our hands or trying to put some salve and a soothing balm on what was the United States men's national team in soccer, what about Jack Hughes?
0: Yeah, no, that was great.
2: That's better than Jalen Brunson by a million miles.
0: Yeah, well,
2: that captivated a nation. It captivated a globe.
0: Nah,
2: you just got New York and the rats and the pizza rats.
0: Brunson did the same thing.
2: He did not.
0: Brunson
2: did it. You needed Danhausen.
0: Hey.
2: The men's national team did it without. Hey, Carl Anthony Towns acknowledged it earlier today.
0: You
2: That's
0: think
2: the
0: Dan,
2: guy that got us the chip.
0: You think Danhausen didn't curse Canada along the way? Yeah, of course he did. Of course he
2: but,
0: did.
2: But, I mean, between acknowledging Danhausen there and then Jalen Brunson acknowledging Roman Reigns, I mean, it's kind of a triangle.
0: Listen, people didn't need to wake up at 4 o'clock in the morning and watch United States win a gold medal. Jalen Brunson, the Knicks were in prime time for everybody to see, man. That's a performance.
2: Well, maybe you just need to want it more if you wanted to get up and watch the U.S. men's national team on the ice, which I know you did not do.
0: Yeah. No,
2: I was here.
0: The gold medal
2: I was
0: game,
2: entertaining
0: I woke
2: and
0: up.
2: Captivating America.
0: I woke up an hour and a half after it started, and I watched it, was able to go through the commercials and almost catch up. So what are you saying? You're a better fan than I am just because you happen
2: 100%.
0: To be up and working? Ah, okay, sure. Okay, yeah.
2: 185%.
0: Yeah. Okay, yeah, okay. Okay, sure. All right. Whatever gets you through the night, Mike. Whatever gets you through there. Jalen Brunson won 3 ESPY Awards tonight. And you getting up as a fan, you couldn't bring, with you being the greatest sports fan in the world, couldn't bring a bigger championship in the ESPY to the U.S. men's hockey team.
2: Who cares about this award?
0: It's the biggest award out there, man. Are you
2: what, kidding? On a Wednesday night
0: said,
2: in mid-July?
0: When Jalen Brunson's winning awards, it matters greatly. When nobody
2: the award might
0: wins.
2: Be taller than him.
0: It doesn't. Whoa. See, now you sound like the Spurs, where you just sound like you're bitter and you refuse to acknowledge
2: it. No,
0: that's
2: just their ex-coaches.
0: You sound bitter, man. You sound bitter.
2: Nah.
0: Now, that's the best part of this story, right? Is that, you look, yes, Jalen Brunson winning the ESPYs, it's awesome. But the best basketball story of the day. Actually, there's 2 great basketball stories of the day. The first one involves Sean Sweeney, who was just named the new head coach of the Orlando Magic. He does a podcast interview, and he talks about the NBA Finals because he was just the associate head coach of the Spurs when they lost to the Knicks. And when he was asked the podcast, I believe it was Ryan Rosillo's podcast, was asked, hey, what happened? He said that, you know what? It was bad luck that if the games were 46 minutes long, the Spurs would have won in 5.
2: Well, the White Sox, when they had the record-breaking 120 losses, if the games ended after 6 innings, they were world beaters.
0: I mean, come on, man. I mean, really? If the games were 46 minutes long, we would have won. We just had bad luck. Hey, you know what? Let me, you know, I'm full of positivity because we won the championship and the Knicks just clowned the Spurs.
2: Well, it's so also your positivity that we're just that close to all these other heavyweights in soccer. So continue.
0: Let me just help the Spurs here. Let me just help Spurs fans and the Spurs players who want to make lists and talk about, hey, here's the top five toughest players that I've guarded, and Jalen Brunson's not one of them. The guy dropped 45 on you in a closeout game, and you lost in five, and he's the MVP. For all the Spurs, when they didn't want to shake hands, when they want to talk about other players, when they want to say things like, hey, most of the games we won, I want to say this, and I'm being really positive when I say this. Look at your enemy in the eye. Acknowledge that you blew it and that you lost. You have to acknowledge that you blew huge leads and the biggest lead in NBA Finals history. You blew a 29-point lead. You couldn't hold on to it, and you blew it. And not only won't you give the Knicks any credit, you act like you're still not in trouble. I mean, I get the whole, because you guys are in a horrible place mentally for the NBA Finals. They never thought they were in trouble. Down 3-1, they never thought they were in trouble against the Knicks. All their talk was, yeah, we don't need to practice. What did De'Aaron Fox say? We need to practice. We just needed to go over stuff. And, yeah, we're on the same page now. Wemby saying, we know we're going to win it all, but we got to, like, they never thought they were in trouble. And that's something during the series. Boy, this is something where a month later, your former associate head coach still doesn't think you were in trouble. They stood, we were 46 minutes. We would have won those games. Wow. Dude, you understand you lost. You're never going to go forward if you don't realize and deal with what happened and the meltdown you had. And if you want to say you blew it and the Knicks won because you blew it, okay. But you got to take some responsibility. You lost this series. And there's been no culpability or any responsibility from the Spurs at all. It's almost like, yeah, we won the Western Conference Finals and we got there. But then what happened against the Knicks? A little hazy. I can't really remember. It's like when someone's on the stand in a movie and they suddenly can't remember what. No, I don't know. I don't know. Do you see the person in the courtroom now? No, I can't see it. What are you talking about? We went over this. No. I don't know. I don't know. When I stand on your foot and say, hello, Mr. Thompson, say your name. There's zero culpability, zero we blew it from the Spurs. No recognizing that they lost the NBA Finals. I mean, I thought Kenny Atkinson was living on Mars when he was like, yeah, analytically, it's like we have a 3-1 series lead in this. But, man, when you're the Spurs and you blew it, you just keep treating the finals like it didn't happen. They just think, hey, we're going to pick up the beginning of this season. It's going to be a continuation of last year. And we're going through and get, oh, yes, that's what happens. And you get right back and you get right back to the finals. You're never going to go forward unless you understand what you did and how you blew it. And I'm not saying you got to give the Knicks credit. I don't give a crap about giving the Knicks credit. But at least understand that you blew this, because it's just laughable when I hear the Spurs players and coaches and say things like they have about the NBA Finals. Like, yeah, stuff just happened to us. Dude, stuff just doesn't happen to you in the NBA Finals. You blew it. Why did you blow it? Let's just say, hey, we need a little bit more seasoning. You are in the finals. There's no guarantee you're ever going to get back. As much as you have the best player in the NBA in Wemby, a lot of things have to go right. I'll be the first guy to tell you, do I expect the Knicks to be back and win the championship next year? No, because nobody does that anymore. Nobody repeats. They'll be really good. Maybe they win in 2 years. They're still a young team. They still have all their core together. But I get the reality of the NBA. And the Spurs just walk around like, yeah, whatever happened, I don't know. Like, my memory got erased after the Western Conference Finals. And, yeah, I remember some kind of playing, but it really didn't matter. And we're going to get back at it in the fall. Realize and accept what happened. Just like in life, when something bad happens, you can't just sweep it under the rug forever. You got to deal with it emotionally if you're going to move forward. So there's my message for the Spurs.
2: Well, they always say the first step is admitting you have a problem.
0: Sure.
2: And then moving forward. And then it becomes a daily grind to remind yourself there are no more bad days. Look, it's just in parallel to the whole thing, like you're talking about the men's soccer squad, right? It's very much the same of, all right, there's a lot of good that came from this. But in the end, you blow it, which means you're still miles away. You can have a lead for 72% of the time. Doesn't mean the other 28 didn't go catastrophically wrong. But if you want to focus on the positive of the 72%, I can't kill you for it. Right? If that's how you have to deal with it. And look, we talked about it when the Spurs finished off the Thunder. It's like the way they responded on the court was, my God, that's it. Like, and they let everything out emotionally at that moment. Like, all right, they'd crowned themselves versus your guys, many of whom have had multiple stops in these NBAs and were in this NBA world and were trying to keep their jobs in some respects, right? Landry Shamet and Alvarado and all these guys. Like, rotational guys. There was no guarantee they were coming back. And then they have great series, great finishes, and lo and behold, there they are, forever eating and drinking on someone else's dime. But it was, we still have more work to be done, right? This is not it. This is the culmination of a long road. For the Spurs, it wasn't the case. So when you have an ex-assistant coach, when you have players that are still just trying to acknowledge the good parts of it, that means they've got a long off season before they get back at, or maybe they just try to bridge it to next year. They're like, all right, once we get back on, we control this, because there's no controlling the narrative at this point. There've been too many parades. There's too many people walking around in Knicks shirt. I mean, what the hell, Victor Wembanyama going to do this weekend? He's going back for Fanatics Fest in New York. Is he going to put blinders on? Are they going to put a sleep mask on him as he navigates New York City? Because once he goes into that space, I don't know if he knows this, he's going to see a sea of Knicks merch, and guys are going to be smuggling signs in to mock him.
0: Yeah, they're going to say
2: stuff. And the French, and there's going to be a picture of Mbappe on there.
0: They're going to say stuff like Knicks in five. What are you talking about, Knicks in five? What do you mean? Well, what Knicks in five? No. Spurs in four, because that's the beginning of the series. Well, you know, the five. No. Like, really, it's really impressive, this collective amnesia. The Spurs have decided to just say, nope, not going to deal with it. Nope, just bad luck. Oh, just bad luck. Bad luck you blew a 29-point lead, right? Bad luck you blew two big leads. Bad luck that you blew double-digit leads after the first quarter in every game in the NBA Finals. This is really impressive, just ignoring of the facts, man. Oh, boy, that's really good, man. That's really good.
2: Now, one of my favorites is, well, we go to the fun and excitement of Seinfeld for this punctuation mark, and the great character that was Lloyd Braun in the famous Serenity Now episode. And he finally turned and said, you know, that stuff doesn't work. You can bottle it up for a long time, but eventually you're going to blow.
0: Man, I'll tell you, that's impressive, man. Yeah, no, just bad luck. Bad luck, and if they were 46 minutes, all of a sudden, if they were 46 minutes.
2: I don't know. Can we go back in the Zapruder film? Can we make an Argentinian case for your mix?
0: Oh, boy. Hey, who's the better left-handed, left-footed? Jalen Brunson or Lionel Messi? 877-99 on Fox. Let's do it.
2: The phone lines are now going to start ringing, and Mike's looking at you like he wants to. I love that the Spurs
0: just can't handle reality. It's so awesome. Let's find out what's trending right now in the wide world of sports with Monsi Bolaños. MB, what do you got for us tonight?
1: What's up, guys? Happy Wednesday. We will start with the World Cup, because Argentina has done it again. They came back from behind to defeat England 2-1 in the semifinals, scoring their first goal in the 85th minute of the match. Lionel Messi assisted on both goals that happened within 7 minutes for Argentina. Argentina is going to defend their World Cup title on Sunday against Spain in New Jersey. England is going to face France for third place on Saturday. Upgrade your FIFA World Cup 2026 setup, build it like Beckham, from living room to lawn with the Home Depot, and take the fast free delivery assist. The Home Depot, official FIFA World Cup 2026 supporter, subject to availability. In the NFL, the deadline for tag players to agree on long-term contracts was earlier today, so Cowboys wide receiver George Pickens will officially play the upcoming season on his franchise tag worth $27.3 million. The Saints and running back Alvin Kamara have agreed to a restructured contract to keep him in New Orleans. And speaking to Yahoo Sports Daily, Chiefs quarterback Patrick Mahomes says that his goal is to be ready for week one. He says he's doing everything he can to be ready and not miss the first game of the season against the Broncos. In college football, after last year's chaotic five-way tie at the top of the ACC standings, the conference announced that changes are coming to their tiebreakers that will allow higher-rated teams more of an opportunity to play in the conference title game. In Major League Baseball, the Brewers acquired left-handed pitcher Lance McCullers from the Astros. And in the NHL, the Jets and center Cole Perfetti have agreed on a new five-year, $30 million deal. Back to you guys.
0: All right, thanks a bunch, Monsi. Jason Smith, Mike Harmon, live from the Fox Sports Radio Studios. Coming up next, yeah, we got another big basketball story coming your way. Keep it right here. Jason and Mike, this is Fox.
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0: 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New videos go up all the time. Everything we do on a nightly basis. Let us know what you think. Agree, disagree. Again, on YouTube, just search Jason Smith Show. Check it out. Again, Mike and I love putting this content up for you every single night. So, you're ready for a big hot take, Mike Harmon? I got a big hot take for you.
1: I'm always ready for a good hot take.
0: Now, tonight, WNBA, we had three games today. Caitlin Clark in Indiana fall to Golden State, 88-75. You know, a poor night shooting for Caitlin Clark. They can't come all the way back. But the WNBA All-Star teams were announced today. Teresa Weatherspoon and Cynthia Cooper will be coaching the teams. And here's your hot take. For the next few years, the best All-Star game in sports will be the WNBA All-Star game because of two things. Number one, there's zero level of competition in all the other sports, right? Zero level of competition in the NBA, zero level of competition, unless you're making it United States versus the world, but even then it's one game. Generally, it's a one-trick pony. You're trying to figure stuff out. All-star games. Look at the game we had last night. No one's going to walk around and go, man, I remember that game. That 4-0 game in American League One was great, right?
1: Bellinger was the MVP. What are you talking about?
0: When you can hit a two-hop grounder up the middle in the first inning and win MVP, that's awesome.
1: And even he's mouthing to everybody going, I won with a single.
0: In the first inning. But just seeing, Weatherspoon and Cooper drafting the All-Star Game rosters tonight. Cooper gets Paige Beckers because she was the top vote getter. Weatherspoon picks Caitlin Clark, then goes with Asia Wilson, Brianna Stewart, all down the row. This game is going to be the biggest and the best because of two reasons. Number one, our desire to see all of these people that caused so many lips to flap over the course of every single day with the treatment of Caitlin Clark and is she really the best player in the game and other players are better and there's 11 guards better than her. There's so much built-in drama every day with the treatment of Caitlin Clark and is she making it easier for other players? Is Paige Beckers able to come in and be a star because Caitlin Clark took all the arrows the first couple of years in the league? All the public's desire to see all, it's like seeing the Avengers get together for the first time. Like, wow, we're going to get to see. Remember, Caitlin Clark got hurt last year, and it was very difficult, and it was a rough season for the WNBA overall with her being out. But now knowing that there's these rivalries and the hatred that players have for these other players on the teams, whether it's Caitlin Clark or people hating Angel Reese, or it doesn't matter. You're the people we want to see these games, and the level of competition is going to be the best level of competition of any All-Star game. Because this is going to be, okay, everybody's watching. Now I'm really going to show you a little something-something. Right? Whereas with NBA players and MLB, yeah, it's great, but there's still a lot of laughs. And in the end, hey, we're here. We're taking some time off. I got a couple of days off coming up here, right? The level of competition isn't what it was. Yeah, we want to go back and watch the tired video. Here's Pete Rose running over Ray Fosse winning an All-Star game 55 years ago. Okay, great. But like those two things, the public's interest in the star players in the WNBA and the level of competition they're going to have because they're going to want to pull each other's throats out. This is going to be the best All-Star game in the world in the next few years.
1: Well, just the way you kind of prefaced it all, it's the someone asked for a volunteer and they step forward. Or everybody else step backwards. You decide which way you want to go. But certainly to build to this point, we've had so many negative storylines. If I'd tune in for a primetime interview where Engelbert just has to sit in the middle of the court and answer questions as much as anything from the WNBA right now. I'd love to see that.
0: Would you tune in to see her just sit there and not answer questions? Because that's
1: likely. If she does some chipping from center court and tries to hit this to the corner.
0: Kind of like how Blake Snell would always answer sports questions and baseball questions while he's playing on Twitch.
1: That's right.
0: Like, she gets to chip and answer. Oh, I like that. I'm down with that. Okay, good. I like that.
1: Look, you've coached and been on a soccer and on the diamond with your daughter for years. When do you get them most engaged in giving you information about life in general? When they're into their sport. So maybe if she's chipping, she can start talking. Like, my daughter used to give me all of the information I needed while we were just passing around a soccer ball, or she was trying to knock my head off from the outside of the penalty area. I mean, we had all of that. But this is a game that I think will be interesting to see, right? Because we've talked a lot about the officiating and the hard fouls, some of that again tonight with Caitlin Clark on full display. So will they be on their best behavior Saturday night when this game goes on a nationwide spot in primetime? Because that's the other part, is like trying to find where some of these games are. Are they on ION or are they on Prime? If they're not on Prime, are they on USA? If they're not on USA, I mean, we're playing pinball, man. I need mini schedules telling me where to go.
0: Finding the games is a thing. Although I think that's more of a thing where you can't really do the ratings for the beginning of the game because people are still finding it, right? Like,
1: there's
0: where is it?
1: That,
0: okay,
1: yeah.
0: That's great. But I think, you know, later on as the game goes on, you know, people are still going to find that stuff. But, man, I'll tell you what. Oh, is Paige Becker's the real thing? Is she going to match up? You know, is she going to match up with Caitlin? Is Caitlin going to match up with Kelsey Mitchell against Kelsey Mitchell? Like, there's so much great stuff in this game. I'm telling you, as long as Caitlin Clark's the WNBA, it's going to be the best All-Star game.
1: Everybody wants to climb to the top, man. Let's go. Yep.
0: I'm telling you, man. You get that level of competition that is absent everywhere else you're going to get here. Exit out by DeFresca. Exit Swollen Dome. Coming up next, does Steve Kerr know where LeBron James is going? Jason and Mike, Fox.
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8: And you tell us where this show lies.
9: So Austin Reeves asked me, how are you doing? And I said, if I was doing any better, I'd be you. And I gave him the double finger guns. He loved it.
10: Yeah.
9: He said, and then when he said he loved it, I said, Austin, you could have that one for free. And I mean, 4 years, $185 million max extension. Good for Austin Reeves.
10: It's very kind of you. So you set the table for me to go eat? Is that what you did?
9: We're probably not going to get him.
10: You did that a little late in the proceedings here. I would have preferred the finger guns.
9: You never know when you're going to run into Austin Reeves when you're getting coffee in a hotel lobby.
10: You could have walked past Austin Reeves at any point this week. Just like, listen, you would have had to gone out of your way to do it, but you could have done it at any point. He's been standing next to us within 15 feet of us since Monday.
9: Listen, you're going to nitpick this. You're going to nitpick that.
10: Yeah.
9: I'm having the time of my life.
10: I know you are.
9: I saw Colin Jost too again.
10: Did you really?
9: Me and Colin Jost, off air, have one of the best relationships here.
10: That's great.
9: It doesn't translate to getting him onto the show.
10: Well, it's parlayed into nothing. I mean,
9: well, it's parlayed into a little friendship with Colin Jost where I see him this year. We both love Carolina.
10: Right.
9: That's what we bonded over last year. Mm-hmm. I knew we could bond over. He didn't remember me.
10: Right.
9: But I knew I could get that bond back with him because
10: sure.
9: of how strong our bond was last year.
10: Yeah.
9: I asked him, what do you think about the Mike Malone hire? Right away, his face lit up. He was like, finally, somebody asked me about Carolina. I've been dying to talk Carolina.
10: Sure.
9: He said he loves the hire.
10: Yeah.
9: And then as he was walking away, he said, It can't be worse than the...
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10: If Tahoe Week was a college quarterback, you have the exact college quarterback that Tahoe Week would be. Can I guess?
9: Yep.
10: Brendan Sorsby.
9: No.
10: Okay.
9: Because people are gambling this week?
10: I mean, yeah, a little bit, yeah. No, I mean.
9: No, so I'm thinking all time, too. I didn't want to limit myself to just the college quarterbacks today.
10: Yes.
9: Because there's so many great college quarterbacks all time.
10: Right.
9: And this is what I was doing in the hotel room yesterday while people are out at the casino, people are out at dinners. I'm sitting in my room and I'm saying, what college quarterback all time would Tahoe Week?
10: Because content is king to you. Yes.
9: Correct.
10: Yes.
9: Correct.
10: Right. Yes.
9: I think there's only one answer.
10: Yeah.
9: It's Brady Quinn.
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15: From ABC News. I'm Mike Dubusky. Several waves of airstrikes from the U.S. launched at Iran in the last day, with the last round concluding in recent hours. ABC Chief International Correspondent James Longman has the latest from Dubai.
16: U.S. aircraft fired at an oil tanker that attempted to violate the U.S. blockade on Iranian ports. CENTCOM says the tanker ignored multiple warnings not to make port at Karg Island. That's the Iranian oil terminal on the Persian Gulf. The president has been briefed in the Situation Room on options to expand the war. President Trump has once again threatened to blow up Iranian infrastructure. The White House might be keen to project strength, but Iran is showing no signs of backing down.
15: The president's pick to be Attorney General Todd Blanche was grilled on Capitol Hill today. ABC senior political correspondent Rachel Scott.
17: Republican Senator John Cornyn asking Blanche about the DOJ's $1.8 billion weaponization fund.
18: I believe you have said that the weaponization fund is a moot issue.
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7: Jason Smith and Mike Harmon.
0: Greetings. Welcome inside hour two, the Jason Smith Show with my best friend, Mike Harmon.
1: Yeah.
0: Upgrade your FIFA World Cup 2026 setup. 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Well, to find out just, you know, the action you may or may not have on the World Cup this weekend, how much are you looking forward to, yes or no, the third place game between France and England?
1: It's Saturday. We'll be in the beginning of the second half of the Major League Baseball season, which is glorious and exciting.
0: Correct. Yeah.
1: Because what do we got? We got Dodgers, Yankees right out of the gate, right?
0: So, yeah. Sure.
1: That's good for business.
0: Sure.
1: White Sox are in Toronto. My brother was lamenting he's got to go there for business, but he has to fly out before the game, so he's kind of ticked off. But I'll be watching that. But you give me some more soccer, I've been jacked up about it. I want to see how these guys – look, you're playing on a yellow. It's your last game. What the hell are we going to get? Might have some fireworks. That's true. Might have some guys with some bitterness and some angst. If Jude Bellingham is allowed to play after slapping that guy in the back of the head, how much anger has he got to let it out, you know?
0: It's a weird, like, look. Soccer's traditions across the globe. I like that they're different, right? I've always liked that they're different. They do things different because agree or disagree with how soccer is officiated, how the World Cup is put on, I like the fact that, we're going to do it a little bit differently. Now, do I agree with everything they do? No. Do I agree with some stuff they do? Yeah. Some stuff is kind of fun, right? Some stuff I don't understand, like, why is Erling Haaland walking back with a stuffed raccoon? I'm ready to embrace it. The third place game was always, it's just so weird and it's so odd that these are, I can't believe that that game isn't treated more like an all-star game. Like the final score is not like 7-6. Because basically it could be a stat padding game, right? I mean, Mbappe could come in and score four goals and you never know. But like, I'm really surprised. Like the last one, Morocco, it was 4-1, or 2-1 in 2022. Like it's such an odd phenomenon. And I know the last thing anybody wants to do is play that game on Saturday after the, like, England has to come back and play again in just a couple of days, right? They only get a couple of days off before they have to play. Like, it's a huge advantage for France, who had a whole extra day to rest. Like, yeah, we're making you come back in 2 days. It's a third place game. Like, it's just so odd, and I don't know what the big payoff is, right? I always try to figure out what, like, we finished third. Oh, okay. There's no medal ceremony at the end. You don't stand up there at the end. There's no Argentina and Messi gets all the gold medals and he gets everybody to run up like he's Mike Ruzioni in 1980. And then, then you get Spain in the second medal and then you have the third place team. No, they don't do that, right? Like, I get that it's just so weird and it's so odd for a third place game. It just feels stale. It's the last thing you want to do, and yet we're gonna have it, and it's like I said, just it's quirky and it's nuts, and I mean some stuff is just so odd. I don't understand how it stands the test of time, but it has.
1: I mean, I don't know how good a game it'll be, but if you just wanted to go to a World Cup game before they put this to bed, get-in's under $700.
0: I can't believe it's that much money. It's a bleeping third place game, man.
1: It's still whatever percentage of Kane, Mbappe, Bellingham, and Bele and everybody else.
0: I should be able to get in that game for under $50. Who knows how long those guys are even going to play?
1: Hey, you know what? Right? And maybe on game day you can. But here's the question, right?
0: $50. That's as much as I'm going to pay.
1: And I know a lot about the rules and whatever when we're on the pitch, but the rules for the Golden Boot. Say England laid down and Mbappe goes for a hat trick plus. Can he win it?
0: Yeah, yeah. Well, I'll tell you, what a World Cup by Mbappe. He's your winner. Well, how the hell does he win?
1: He finished third. Doesn't matter.
0: He only goals yet, yeah.
1: Yeah, implied odds about two-thirds, 66% for France to win that matchup on Saturday. But you know what? The offense for England's got to be really rested. Ready for this stat? Final 37 plus minutes of the game, 12% possession. 12%.
0: I want like a 9-8 game. I want Mbappe and

0: stuff, and, you know, equipment managers get to go play.
1: Yeah, maybe you get some alumni that are in the stands. Hey, Beckham, you want to run a couple minutes?
0: Oh, yeah, yeah, alumni. Yes, absolutely alumni.
1: You got a few minutes.
0: Yes, yes, yes, yes. Absolutely alumni. Yeah, yeah, yeah. Alumni for Beckham for a couple minutes. Like, how many times can he run up and down the field, you think, at this point? I mean, I
1: don't know. He looks pretty fit, but, I mean, remember when we met Kevin Green, the late great, all those years ago at the Super Bowl? What did he tell you? Like, ah, oh, you're looking good, Kevin. He goes, duct tape and Band-Aids. But the cowboy boots were fierce, and he looked like a million bucks, but he was just like, nah, man, no, all smoke and mirrors.
0: Now, while we're waiting for that, this is probably the best video you're going to see all day today, where a fan driving around today happened to pull up next to Golden State Warriors head coach Steve Kerr. Wait a minute, what happened here? Whoa, what happened? So Kerr is driving, just, you know, driving down the road, and a fan pulls up to him, and then, oh my God, it's Steve Kerr. I gotta ask him something. So here's what the fan asked, and here's the interaction between Steve Kerr and the fan.
2: Coach,
3: how are you guys doing?
2: Good.
4: Hey, we need to get LeBron, man.
5: But we need LeBron.
4: LeBron.
3: Oh, we got him.
4: Okay, that's good. And
3: put that on Twitter. Oh, we got him.
4: Okay, I got you.
0: What about LeBron? Oh, we got him. Put it on Twitter. We got him. We got him, right? Like, Steve Kerr, Steve Kerr's the
1: That's
0: best.
1: Pretty good. Right? Good job by the crew to clean up that audio, because I watched it. I had to watch it back a couple of times.
0: We got a good
1: crew here.
0: Try to
1: make out what the hell he was saying. Nice work by Julian and Mike to make that work.
0: Yeah, Gonzo's on it, man. So, I mean, you hear Steve Kerr go, yeah, we got him. Put it on Twitter. We got him. I'm on the phone with him right now. You want to say hi? Go ahead, say hi. Now, the thing about this is, right, and I love the fact that this is not just saying hi, they actually asked him something. Like, that's where I think, hey, I don't know what those people do for a living, but you could be a reporter. Like, you didn't just say, Steve, hey, yeah, give me a yeah, Dub Nation.
1: Will you sign my baseball?
0: Yeah, instead it was, hey, is LeBron coming? Can we get LeBron? Like, all right, that's it. I dig that, man. I dig that he was able to ask him that question. But, like, overall, I'm telling you, I don't know if it's going to be LeBron. And look, it's, you know, look, Rich Paul's doing a great job keeping LeBron's name in the news, making everybody think that LeBron has all of these different choices where he's going to go. I don't get the sense any team is that's the thing. Like, LeBron's going to wind up going somewhere, but I don't get the sense that any team is, like, nervous about it. They're like, yeah, if we get him, great. Let us know.
1: Well, we're still finishing the final throws of summer league action as I'm watching a game unfold here tonight.
0: I'm getting phone calls all the time. Everybody's at no. It's like, yeah, oh, he could come here. Great, yeah. Let us know. That's cool, man. That's all good. But, like, I don't know if it's going to be LeBron, but I really have to think that the Warriors have some kind of big something coming. They have to, for Steve Kerr to have come back another year, right? He saw that it's just not getting better in Golden State, right? Steph Curry's getting older, and they're not any close. They're falling further away from being a championship team. And this is a guy that was judged on championships for a decade, right? He's got health issues, his back. Like, is he still going to show up and just get pounded and try to find his way into the play-in round every single year, right? Like, what's going to happen, right? When all this came up the end of the year and Draymond Green hugged Steve Kerr and Steve Kerr hugged him and Steph Curry, I said, that's it. He's leaving. He's not coming back. He knows that Warriors aren't going to win anymore. He's going to take some time off. He's still a young guy. He's going to come back and coach another team somewhere else at some point. But the fact that he came back, they have to have something big coming, right? And I'm not telling you something that you know, I'm just doing more of the Brian Windhorst. Now, why would Steve Kerr come back? Because why would he come back unless he was promised or he knew we're going to do something to get us back into the mix in the Western Conference? Because right now, they're not even close to any of the top four teams in the West, right? What are you going to do? So I got to feel that there is something big coming, right? Free agency for most of the teams was a little quiet. Yes, mm-hmm. You saw the Jaylen Brown trade, and I get it. That was a big deal, and Giannis got traded to kind of kick things off. But overall, you see a lot of contenders, and it was kind of a quiet time, which makes me think a couple of teams have something big coming up. And I just keep going back to, there's no way Steve Kerr would come back to the Warriors unless he knew they were going to do something, where they said, hey, in the offseason, we're going to do either this or this or this, and it's one of these three things, and we're going to be better, and we're going to be in position to give Steph help to win a championship. We're getting so-and-so to come play here. We're going to make such-and-such a trade.

0: And maybe they're waiting for LeBron to make a decision because teams are going to have to say goodbye to other players to fit him in, whatever it's going to be. I would take my money and say that the Warriors have something really big coming up in the next month or two, because there's no way Steve Kerr would come back just to get thumped every year and have him melt down and just be upset, you know, and losing every night and seeing we're in eighth place in the West, we're in ninth place in the West. They got to have something big coming.
1: Yeah, I wonder, you know, as we look at the roster as currently constructed, right? Draymond opted out, but part of that is obviously maybe a ploy either for LeBron or some other move, or he's just putting himself in position to go wherever LeBron does. But you've got Pajemski, you re-signed Porzingis. Maybe it's as simple as Kerr promised Steph he'd go out with him, and that they're just going to run it till they both, you know, raise their hands and walk off the court in unison. I will say this, the current Kalshi market at a volume of about $123 million. Cleveland's still the leader at 37%. Golden State up to 31%. After maybe people just impetuously decide, hey, Steve Kerr said it. Miami at 15%, Philadelphia at 12%, and Minnesota all the way back at 4%. But, you know, they bring in Lindeborg, you look at Moody. I mean, you still have a couple of the young guys that you're wishing, wanting, and hoping are going to push through and become more consistent players. You're hoping that Jimmy Butler comes back and is whatever percentage you want to ascribe to that. If you look at their current projections, 45.5 wins, playoff odds, about a 63% probability, according to most books, and then plus 3,000 to win it all. So 30-1. And a note that at BetMGM, it's drawing the most tickets. Now, that doesn't mean the most cash. That just means folks throwing a sawbuck on it for giggles and just doing that a lot. So it's a curiosity. Like, Steve Kerr's, you know, kind of been jovial about things. Maybe he's just reconciled, unlike all the Spurs assistants. See, I grabbed his old team in here. All the Spurs assistants and players who can't come to grips with their loss to the Knicks. Maybe Steve Kerr's accepted his fate at this point in his career.
0: Man. Well, that's the one thing, though. I'm no longer even mad at him for turning down Phil Jackson. When he says, no, I'm going to coach the Warriors instead. The Knicks won. Okay. I'm good, man. I'm good. Hey, I used to always hate that. Oh, man. He was like Bill Belichick 2.0. No, I'm going to resign as HC of the NYK and go to the GSW. No. I'm okay with that. Now I forgive it because the Knicks won. So I forgive them.
1: See, one of the songs of the day, Mud Crutch.
0: Yeah.
1: Featuring Tom Petty. I forgive it all.
0: Oh, very good. Very. Wow. That's a good Mud Crutch.
1: Anthony Hopkins video. I mean, it was in my head yesterday, right? I had that line that was, and I was in the studio singing it. And then today it popped up in my timeline that a decade ago I was trying to promote that and get people to watch it. So there it is. It fits in this block right here.
0: Telling you, man, I don't know what it is, right? And I don't know who is so enraptured with the idea of going to Golden State to win, but there's got to be something. There's got to be something to go. Look, Steph is still as close to the top of his game as he's going to get, right? Still has his moments, still is able to do that. But, man, I'll tell you, I just can't see that they're going to be okay with just fading away, that it's more important to just be coaching with this team and playing with this team for my entire career than it is be to try to go win. Because I guarantee you, at the end of their careers, if this doesn't happen and it's just another slow march towards Steph Curry retiring and Steve Kerr walking away, they're going to finish. They're going to say, yes, very proud. Very proud that I was able to coach my whole career with the Warriors. And Steph Curry is going to say, very proud I was able to play my whole career with the Golden State Warriors. And then about 3 or 4 years after they retire, they're going to go, wow, I gave away like 8 years of my career, like where I could have won again. Like, I really want that itch to win. I gave away. I know we won a lot, but, man, I gave away 8 years thinking I was more important for me to stay and just get my butt kicked every night and finish lower in the West than it is to go someplace and try to go win or try to figure out a way to go win somewhere. Like, I'm telling you, they're going to have that. If they don't have anything planned, it's we're going in with this roster. Like, wow. Good luck in the Western Conference, man. Good luck with that.
1: Yeah, I mean, one of your pitches should be not, hey, you get a no-show job where someone else is planting trees in your name or not doing any of that at all as that guy's gone to prison. But, I mean, out in up in the Bay Area, right? When Kevin Durant went out there, what did he do? He got tapped into a bunch of the Silicon Valley companies and became a heavyweight in many ways, shape, and form. That would be the first thing. I'm like, look, I've got five guys that are going to sit with you at lunch. We're going to go to this country club, and you'll be on the ground floor of whatever they got next. Come on in.
0: Exit out by the Fresca, exit Swollen Dome, the Jason Smith Show with my best friend, Mike Harmon. 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Oh, we got a story like that coming for you next. 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
14: Think of it like instant mashed potatoes. Just add some water.
11: How do you categorize Rob Manfred campaigning for an MLB salary cap as the commissioner? I've got Farmers Market, Theater District, and Billiards. My first thought is the quote by Manfred is a double whammy. Double whammy for baseball, for the owners. Because Manfred is telling fans of teams in small markets that they really, he's implying you shouldn't support the team because it defies human possibility that a team that's at the bottom end can possibly end up winning. So why would you support a losing team? The other thing that he's doing is it's a shot at his own business, which he has run for all these years, that he has not been able to get these tightwad teams to spend more money. The problem is not the Dodgers. The problem is the Marlins and the Athletics and the Rays and teams like that. That's the problem. And he doesn't want to address that. And it's not about saving baseball, all right? It's not about saving baseball, as we say. It's about saving billionaire owners from themselves. And of course, Rob Manfred, who was hired as a conduit from the ownership group, is going to say that they're completely united. Did you expect anything else? Are you that big a simpleton? Do you expect Manfred to come out? Oh, yeah, we got like half the owners. They don't give a crap. They don't want a salary cap. Yeah, come on. Voting to pay less in payroll. Just think about this logic. If you're the owners.
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1: Yeah.
0: Generally, you don't see coaches really just make you shake your head with stuff they say after big games, right? Generally, you get a lot of coach speak. You get a lot of, well, you know, if we had done this, if we had done that. You know, once in a while, you get something really good where a coach is going to decide, blanket, I'm going to tell you what I want to tell you. But most of the time, you just get kind of generic stuff. Mm-hmm. Oh, no. Thankfully for us, Mike Harmon, we did not get that today. Now, to tell this story the right way and to talk about this, we have to go back. Right?
1: Oh,
0: we
1: thought you were going to throw to a voiceover by Margot Robbie or something.
0: No. And now to explain what happened in the World Cup today. Here's Margot Robbie in a bathtub. And now to explain what happened. Here's Jason Smith in a Mets hat. And only a Mets hat. No. So
1: how dare you?
0: It's a very big Mets hat.
1: Name.
0: He's actually wearing Mr. Mets head. That's what it is.
1: Well, that's a whole other kettle of fish now, isn't it?
0: You come off of England's win to get to the semifinal today. And their coach, Thomas Tuchel, was not happy with how England played, right? This was kind of a very minor story coming off the game. Wasn't happy with how they looked and felt there was a lot of things that needed to happen differently as they go forward. That basically they were lucky to get a win. Jude Bellingham, who had been England's best player throughout the World Cup, basically dismissed that right away. Said, "I don't know, we won the game. We're on to the semifinal. I don't know what you want." So England wins. And Tuchel said, yeah, still other things you need to do better. Okay, all right, I get it. That's part of a coach's job to, know where your players are at as far as mentally and know what they need to do to go forward and try to motivate them and say, yes, even though we won, there are things you can work on. Okay, I get that. And then today, England loses mainly because Tuchel's strategy completely backfired. And I don't know why he thought, well, we're up 1-0 against Argentina. I can put some defensive subs in here and just try to park the bus and beat Argentina 1-0 over the last 25 minutes of this game. Pretty sure that we saw evidence, and I'm not a coach or anything, but I'm pretty sure I knew that wasn't going to work because I watch what Argentina does late in games when you decide you're going to be okay with allowing pressure, right? Because they were okay with inviting the pressure, going, we have 11 guys back, we're going to stop them. You can't. Argentina's offense is too good. It is too good, and that strategy completely backfired. All his subs did not work. Argentina, I think they had 89% possession over the course of the rest of the game.
1: Yeah, 87-88%. Yep.
0: I mean, come on, man. What are you doing? Right? That absolutely backfired. And then after the game, when Tuchel was asked about this game, he said, hey, you guys didn't play. He said, no, I thought this was one of our best games. Dude, come on, man. Pick a lane. You can't sit here and tell me you played one of your best games. This is like an epidemic. Once Kenny Atkinson said in the Eastern Conference Finals of the NBA playoffs, hey, analytically, we're up 3-1. And you watch the Spurs say, well, 70% of the game we won there. And, Sean Sweeney, their former assistant coach, saying today in a podcast, yeah, we had bad luck. If the games are more than 46 minutes, that's why. We won the first 46 minutes of every game. Like, dude, I mean, you can't sit here and say, hey, we won the first 70 minutes. We played our best game. You melted down at the end. The end of the games are most important. I don't know how all of these coaches that actually get paid a lot of money to coach that are really smart dudes, I don't get how they sit back and say, yeah, well, most of the game we were good. I don't understand that. You got to just own it, man. You got to own that when you called out your team after they won, but now after they lose it, suddenly, oh, we played our best game. No, come on, man, pick a lane. No one's going to believe you. I don't believe anything this guy says. He wants to stay on as the coach. He's, I hope to move on and the Euro next year and everything else. I was like, whoa, dude, your tactics cost England this game. And now you just say, we played one of our best games? Yeah, you played a really good 65 minutes, and then you played a really awful rest of the way after that. But, like, these coaches don't think that matters anymore, Mike. I don't understand how these guys can get in front of microphones and press conferences when they just lose so embarrassingly and just say, yeah, well, for most of the game we were winning. I don't get that. No, I really don't understand how you can do that.
1: I completely understand the psychology because, look, we've invented a lot of statistics. Remember the old Benjamin Disraeli, lies, damn lies, and statistics, right? We can bend a lot of data to show you how good, effective, and competent we are in a lot of ways. Companies do it for years. Shuffle it up, make it look good. Just make sure that everything gets put on that one suffering location, because then it says as a full, that's where we made our mistake, as opposed to, if we push those costs across everything, it says, well, we're having problems all over. No, put it over there. And then we can push it off for another quarter while we try to figure it out. Likewise here. Soccer is one of those games, unfortunately. I mean, and it happens in every sport. Basketball, a little less so, because it's a lot of possessions to overcome a 27-point deficit. Whereas in soccer, you can play and outplay your opponent for 89 minutes and 35 seconds. But if you have a nil-nil game and you give up that goal, guess what? It's all for naught. So what do you do? Yeah, we played really, really great. Yeah, but you lost. We weren't great in that one moment. That mattered. And that's kind of where we are here with Team England. I mean, look, his strategy.
0: Well, and in the NBA and everywhere else where I could just say, hey, the first two-thirds, well, first three-quarters of the game were great.
1: But that's just 72% of the time the Spurs were the dominant great squad. Unfortunately, they were so historically bad in the other 28% that they lost a series 4-1.
0: I just keep thinking back to that line from Top Gun where after the first hop, when Jester says to Maverick, "That was some of the best flying I've seen yet." Right up until the part where you got killed.
1: That's it.
0: That's 100%. Hey, this was some of the best basketball I've seen the Spurs ever play. Right up until the part where you lost the game.
1: No, but that's it, right? Look, and your guy OG got his nod for the highlight again. I looking at Jack Hughes and wondering, or Yamamoto, or somebody else in terms of moments and performances, whatever. But I mean, think about it. You played that game great, and you got what you wanted until you forgot to box that guy out.
0: And he tipped it.
1: I mean, all of those things are true. Like, it's again, I cited Seinfeld earlier. I'll do it again here. It's the Costanza. You're not lying if you believe it's true, because you're also trying to convince your GM, your bosses, and everybody that writes for the Fish Wrap and everybody that reads it that you're that close. And that your team is that close to putting it all together and bringing home a title. And I think that's what they were doing today. Whereas in Cape Verde, where they celebrate 365 days a year, remember that after 90 minutes, tied with Spain, scoreless, tied with Argentina, 1-1. Cape Verde, really the story that we all should be, is even with a final set. Let them go play the third place game.
0: I mean, this is the equivalent of the Yankees after the, you know, the World Series against the Dodgers saying, well, you know, we were winning through into the fifth, sixth inning of all the games.
1: That's right.
0: We were the better team all those games. Oh, okay. Like the Yankees didn't even say, Aaron Boone didn't even say that. Well, game one, we were winning. We were winning through the first 8 2/3 innings of the game. Oh, okay. Game five, we were winning through the first six innings. You see what people have on their cars now with the inning and the score of that game. Like, we were doing that. Nobody else does that, but now suddenly it's okay to do that. And I don't know if it's just coaches can't deal with the fact that you blew it and you were the guy in charge of it, and I can't, like there's a circuit in my brain that just, you know, is disconnected from the rest of my body now, or I can't take responsibility for this because I'm gonna go crazy. But like, I don't know where this became acceptable for a coach to just shrug their shoulders and say, "Yeah, well, you know, first 72 minutes,
1: you know,
0: first
1: 72%
0: of the game we didn't win."
1: I mean, Doc really? Rivers.
0: I mean, how was it?
1: That guy had another two decades of coaching, even though he kept losing 3-1 leads.
0: He did. He did say that though. He was a guy that did like to talk about his 3-1 leads.
1: He
0: you
1: did.
0: Know, the pesky fourth game.
1: That pesky, I tell you, once we got to that, I mean, all bets were off. But, I mean, the guy made a lot of money, coached a lot of teams in a lot of spots. Yes, he does have that one title, but I think it's his fault.
0: I want Tuchel and Kenny Atkinson and Mitch Johnson and Sean Sweeney to do a podcast together. And I want them to call it the Three Quarters Podcast, in which all they do is talk about how great they are. They just talk about the first three quarters of games that they're doing. And don't talk about the last quarter of a game where they gave it away. Like, I think that's an interesting listen to hear these guys. You think you're wow, I sound like I got four John Woodens here. Look at all these championships these guys must have won. They're talking about how dominant they were. Did you know the Spurs led every NBA Finals game by 10 points after the first quarter in that sweep over the Knicks? Wait, what happened?
1: Yeah, but think about how they built it up, and then you have the teasers. Like, how did it end? I think we all know. On the next episode.
0: Oh, yeah. I want the Three Quarters Podcast, and I want those guys on it. I that's what I want.
1: I kind of dig that.
0: Yeah, I think that'd be fun. That'd be a fun listen. How come you guys never talk about the end of games, the most exciting part? No, we don't need to. We just got to talk about the parts that we were great at.
1: All of our game planning and strategy. Once the players are out there, there's really not a whole hell of a lot I can do. They still have to perform. So for me, I mean, the game planning and setting them up for that early success is really where I shine. And as long as we were okay for the first 3 to 5 minutes of the third quarter of games, can't blame me.
0: Hey, I got you to the first three quarters of the game. You guys blew it in the last quarter, man. You absolutely blew it.
1: All that stuff I built, you failed me.
0: That's just so amazing when I see him say, "I thought that was our best game." All right, it's the entirety of the game, man. I and I mean, it just, it's really hard to see coaches take any sort of response. It's like we're in the last couple of months in sports, like you've not seen anybody take any responsibility for anything, right? After to go back to when we talked about the United States and Canada in the Olympic final. Canada didn't take any responsibility for I don't like the overtime. I don't like the way we're doing it. This. I don't like this. I don't like this. We played better the rest of the game. We dominated possession. We were better. No, you know, we had the best player on the ice in Connor McDavid. But, like, this has been an epidemic going back to, like, the beginning of this year. It's like 2026 became the year of, yeah, you know, good for most of the way is good enough. Right, like I don't bring my car in to get fixed, and I go, "Hey, did you fix the brakes and the oil change and the windshield wipers?" "Oh yeah, we gave you new windshield wipers and we did the oil change." "Oh, that's great. What about the brakes?" "Oh yeah, no, but I mean that's enough, right? I mean that's 3/4 of the job right there." "No, the brakes are pretty important, man. Like my foot was almost going through to the floor. I'd have to stop like Fred Flintstone." No, that's good enough. I gave you you wanted the oil change, you wanted the windshield wipers. That's fine. What are you worried about that for? Look at the reviews we have online, man. These are all we do great jobs for the first 3/4 of the way.
1: Yeah, the Meatloaf saying 2 out of 3 ain't bad. But you know, I think really the origin story of this goes back to November 7th, 2000.
0: Okay, wow, that's a long way to go. You're going back almost 26 years.
1: So we can grab Doc Rivers up in there and a bunch of other coaches along the way. The epidemic began when Shaggy released "It Wasn't Me."
0: Oh.
1: No responsibility.
0: Yeah.
1: Mistaken identity. Well, you can go back and review it when you dive and you're already out working on a yellow. Mistaken identity. Wasn't me.
0: See, because I'll take you back to a young Jason Smith in 1987.
1: Okay.
0: Where I got some of the best advice of my life. Life advice.
1: I'll
0: never forget this. Always keep your mouth shut. Billy Ackerman, who I worked with in the produce department at Pathmark in Staten Island. Billy was a great dude, man. He looked like James Hetfield when he was 21.
1: Oh, nice.
0: From Metallica. Yeah.
1: He had that lion's mane going and the giant beard.
0: Sweet. Yeah, he was a great dude, man. And, you know, now working at night, there's certain things in the supermarket where like, this food comes in produce, like we eat some of the stuff back, like we'll have some strawberries back in the back room. And like, you know, everybody knows that we're going to do that.
1: Shrinkage.
0: There's just shrinkage, right? "Oh, I'm going to have a salad, have some strawberries," whatever it was. And I'll never forget this. He told me the advice once. He said, "Listen," he goes, "dude, let me tell you, I've been working here for a year." I said, "Okay." He goes, "If you ever get in trouble for something, that you took food you weren't supposed to, or you ate food you weren't supposed to, or you didn't pay for it, whatever, deny everything." They said, "What?" He goes, "There's no cameras. Deny everything, and they can't do anything to you unless they catch you with it. If they ask you questions, it could be sitting. There could be a case of strawberries right here, and your mouth could have all kinds of red strawberry all over it. And the nighttime manager come back and go, 'Are you eating these strawberries back here?' If he didn't see you do it, deny everything. It didn't happen." So I'd sit there and say, "No, not me. Nope. Nope, not at all. Yeah, no. You have strawberry seeds in your teeth." "Nope, not strawberry seeds. No, it's not. No, it's not what it is. That's not what it is.
1: I had chia seeds earlier. I appreciate that, good sir.
0: Yeah, I got a chia pet growing out of my mouth. That's what it's going to be. Deny. Don't admit wrongdoing. Whenever something happens you don't like, don't admit it. Well, I didn't like the last 30 minutes of this game if you were a tuckle. So I'm not going to admit to it, right? I didn't like the last few minutes of every NBA Finals game went. So I'm not going to admit to it. Oh, okay. All right, great. I didn't like how overtime went in the gold medal championship game. No, I'm not going to admit it. No, it's fine. Deny everything. And I'm like, okay. I kind of dig that advice. I mean, this advice he gave me almost 40 years ago, and I still remember him saying, I can still hear his voice, deny everything is what he said.
1: I love it.
0: 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From MB, Monsi Bolaños, what do you got for us tonight, Monsi?
12: What's up, guys? Let's start with the World Cup. And in case you missed it, Argentina did it again.
16: Messi driving in. Messi crossing back.
12: Fox TV. TV. That's right. Argentina was down but never out. They came back to defeat England 2-1 in the semifinals. They scored their first goal in the 85th minute of the match. Argentina is going to defend their World Cup title on Sunday against Spain in New Jersey. England is going to face France for third place on Saturday. 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During the World Cup, help us break the silence. 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In the NFL, the Saints and running back Alvin Kamara have agreed to a restructured contract to keep him in New Orleans. And speaking to Yahoo Sports Daily, Chiefs quarterback Patrick Mahomes, who is recovering from an ACL injury, says that his goal is to be ready for week one and that he's doing everything he can to be ready and not miss their first game of the season against the Denver Broncos. In college football, after last year's chaotic five-way tie at the top of the ACC standings, the conference announced that changes are coming to their tiebreakers. The number one tiebreaker remains head-to-head. When head-to-head matches cannot separate tied teams, the ACC will use the team success ranking provided by SportsSource Analytics as a way to reward the team with the strongest body of work. In the NHL, the Carolina Hurricanes will raise their second Stanley Cup championship banner on September 29 when they host the Florida Panthers to kick off the new season. Jets and center Cole Perfetti have agreed to a new five-year deal worth $30 million. And in baseball, the Brewers have acquired left-handed pitcher Lance McCullers from the Astros. All right, back to you guys.
0: Thanks a bunch, Monsi. Jason Smith, Mike Harmon, live from the Fox Sports Radio studios. Coming up next, one thing, I'm going to be honest, Mike Harmon, what I tell you?
1: Yeah.
0: I really, really love the fact that members of the media are doing this.
1: Okay.
0: What is it? That's next. Jason and Mike, Fox.
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4: 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The Odd Couple with Rob Parker and Kelvin Washington. 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

0: Welcome back to Heavy Metal from Hell. This is taking you back to 1983, The Trooper off of Iron Maiden's Peace of Mind. Let me tell you, remember this guy? This is the album that had the follow-up Number of the Beast. And I'll tell you, I didn't know the guys could pull it off. This is a big responsibility on Nico McBrain and Steve Harris and Bruce Dickinson and the guys. They really came through with something. A big concept album that really cut through. I remember playing this one, speakers out of my windows.
1: And then we sent out the gold-plated diapers, baby. And it was a problem.
0: Gold-plated diapers. Don't question Bruce Dickinson. All right. So tonight, the marquee game of the night was the Indiana Fever falling to the Golden State Valkyries.
1: I got a fever.
0: NBA, and the only prescription is never question. Rough night for Caitlin Clark. Rough night shooting. Still on somewhat of a minutes restriction coming back from injury. They made it close a little bit, but boy, Caitlin Chen, former UConn star, comes through and just absolutely cooks in the third quarter. I think she scored 14 points in the third quarter of this game, including a big circus hoop to close the quarter. And what I love, I got to tell you, I love, because I know what's coming after this game, right? The last few weeks, I know what's coming. I know that now social media is going to get flooded tomorrow with, here's Caitlin Clark's reaction to Stephanie White taking her out of the game. Look at the look that she gives her when she walks out. Look at Caitlin when she gets knocked down. Nobody else gets knocked down in the league like this. Look at Caitlin flop. Nobody else flops like this. What kind of a play was this? And I got to be, this is not where I'm going bad with this. I'm going appreciation moment because I love how everybody is now a WNBA expert, right? How everybody with a microphone and a radio show and a TV show is an expert, but most importantly, I love they all want to fight. That's my favorite part, is that now I want to fight about Caitlin. I want to fight about a league that I didn't watch one game in for 20 years, and now I'm an expert, right? It's like, well, I've watched 30 hours of The Pit, and now I'm a doctor. Yeah, I'm an expert. Like, of course, yes, having opinions on the WNBA, what we see, that's great. But now the people who want to just fight online about Caitlin Clark and her place and how talented she is, and, oh, she's not one of the top three guards in the game. Like, oh, my God, really? Like, all of a sudden, I'm a big expert. I want to fight. I want to fight about it, right? I want to fight about everything.

0: going on with Caitlin Clark, because I just can't help myself. And I'm going to go back and look at this video and screenshot stuff. And this is just awesome that every single day, people who up until 2 years ago couldn't even tell you one team that played the WNBA. And now I want to fight tooth and nail on social media with you over this. Or I'll do it on television. I'll do it. I'll start a big sports feud and a blog. I want to fight about the WNBA with you.
1: I like the way you said that. I want to fight about the WNBA with you. Like you were doing either an injury accident attorney, or you were going to give out the phone number and open it up to phone calls. Look, it's just the extension of the hot take nonsense world and what analytics say. Someone came to them and is like, you know, when they do a couple minutes on Caitlin Clark or the WNBA, we get an uptick here, or you get more click-throughs. I mean, when Caitlin Clark plays in a game, it's undisputable, right? Or indisputable, that you cannot go through the process and say that she doesn't matter in terms of bringing eyeballs, attention, and then the poison pens and vitriol acid tongues that follow thereafter. That's just 3 years of it. I think it's really fun in that backstory of, you know, the commissioner never went to a Fever game or whatever. But that's all part of the book and the rich tapestry of what they're building here. But the fact that even if for 5 minutes, kind of like the World Cup, people check in for 5 minutes and it puts a spotlight and maybe some folks get some shine of, hey, this person's averaging 20 points and 8 rebounds a game. Maybe you should be paying attention to her as a ball player instead of asking what she thinks about Caitlin Clark versus the commissioner. Then everybody wins, because there are a lot of folks that are employed, you know, year round to cover this game. So, yeah, I mean, when some extra oxygen comes in, a lot of it's noise and bad, but it does get some attention to the rest of what's good about it.
0: Yeah, I mean, like their lives depend on. I want to fight about this like my life is on the line.
1: I got 3 minutes to make this point. Let's go.
0: And I want to tell you, I don't know anybody but the people who play on the Fever, but I want to tell you how you're wrong about where Caitlin Clark ranks as guards in the WNBA.
1: What do you mean she's 11th? Who are the other 10?
0: Let's get a list up. Can you name 10 other WNBA players? No, but I want to fight with you about it.
1: Yeah, put that list up.
0: I want to fight. That's the best. Exit out by DeFresca, exit Swollen Dome. Jason Smith, Mike Harmon. Coming up next, we got more on Messi and what is without a doubt the strangest football story of the day, Fox. We are Fox Sports.
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6: Yeah. I'm going to prove all the doubters.
5: When Dan Patrick speaks, yeah, you better stop and listen. Yeah. This is the Dan Patrick Show.
6: If I give you that information, if I give you my opinion, I got to make sure that I remain anonymous, because this is all anonymous. Like, that's tricky. There are very, very few secrets in this game. Really, very, very few secrets. You know, eventually, you know, like Mike McDonald, you know, he told me there's, you know, one person conflict of interest. Like, it'll eventually get out if he chooses to let it out. But in the meantime, everybody is speculating on, oh, it's Tom Brady, or they'll run down a list, Bill Belichick. With this, I'd want to make sure if somebody says, here, and I'm always nervous, because I've had writers who say, hey, off the record, I'll go, no, I don't like that. I don't like that at all. If they want me to say something about somebody else in the media, nope, don't want to do that. Yes, Todd.
7: It does seem like everything is traceable these days. Even, you know, your vote or whatever you're circling or filling out, some number comes up where they could trace it to an area code. It's like, oh, 716, the Bills GM doesn't like Mahomes or whatever it is.
6: I mean, there's certain quarterbacks. It feels like, and they have a ranking, the top 100 players ranked. Like NFL Network, I think, had that. Lamar Jackson is like 70th. And I go, wait, how's that possible? Now, he hasn't done well in the postseason, but Jalen Hurts has had a new offensive coordinator, I think, every single year going back to college.
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8: Spain would end it 2-0. 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
14: From ABC News. I'm Mike Dubusky. Washington is waiting to hear what President Trump has planned for his primetime address, which will apparently be about information related to the 2020 election. Democrats like Senator Chuck Schumer have been warning the president may try to push election subversion tactics.
15: We are red teaming what they might do and how we can combat it ahead of time.
14: The planned speech also facing pushback from Republicans like outgoing Senator John Thune, who says Republicans should be focusing on the upcoming midterms.
16: That election was a closed issue back in 2020. The election in 2026 gives us an opportunity to take a run at and to win one of those seats in Georgia. And we're going to do everything we can to do that. And so, as I said before, I'm focused on 2026.
14: Flood warnings are in effect across Texas as the rain continues to fall there. Grace Sherez lives in Uvalde.
17: I have seen quite a bit of flooding.
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0: 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About 10 minutes after the show is over, it goes up there. Thank you for your continued support. Mm-hmm. Mike, I'll be able to do this for you every single night.
1: And as you evangelize and spread it forward, just get the names right.
0: Okay.
1: Content repurpose.
0: Oh, okay. I thought I said, did I say one of our names wrong?
1: No.
0: Oh, okay, good.
1: Just saying, make sure we, you know, proper accreditation is all.
0: Yeah, yeah, okay. Just making sure.
1: Just want our love.
0: I listened to that John Smith and Mike Harris show. Yeah, right. Yeah, that was it. Yeah, right there. That.
1: You mean the guy from the Braves?
0: Yeah, the guy.
1: And the guy from Pocahontas?
0: Yeah, sure. That's the Captain John Smith podcast.
1: Captain.
0: That's the Captain John.
1: Captain.
0: Completely different podcast. Totally different podcast.
1: Captain.
0: So we'll get to that big football story coming up in a minute. But look, tonight and really most of today, owned by Lionel Messi and Argentina after their come-from-behind win over England to qualify for the World Cup final Sunday against Spain. Once again, just like the Knicks, proving that no deficit is too much to overcome. Down 1-0, it looks really bad. Well, luckily, enter Thomas Tuchel, England's coach, who decides, I'm going to sub out a lot of my guys and put on a bunch of defensive guys and allow you to have possession for 90% of the rest of the game.
1: Park the bus.
0: What could possibly go wrong?
1: We got them right where we want them.
0: Oh, man. Well, that strategy did not work. As you know by now, Argentina gets the equalizer, and moments later, Messi sets up the game winner, and here is Telemundo's Andres Cantor with the call. Take a breath. And take a listen.
12: Messi engancha y va, tiró con la derecha.

0: argentino. Asistencia de Leo con la derecha. Por aquí no, por allá sí. Toro.
1: You know who doesn't like his call most?
2: Who's that?
1: Shatner. Because remember he yelled, "Con!" and it became iconic?
2: Oh, yeah,
1: but
2: yeah.
1: But it's only like 8 seconds.
2: Yeah.
1: Versus this. Yeah. How many beers can you chug during a goal call like that?
2: Here's the thing. Not chugging a beer, but I wonder, like, if you gave me a regular size hot dog, could I start the hot dog and finish it before he's done with the goal call? Not the whole call, just the part where he says the first goal to the end of the last goal. Because when he goes into describing the play, that's out of it. Like, could I start and finish a hot dog in that time?
1: You might get through a second.
2: Oh,
1: that was a
2: full
1: minute, man.
2: Okay. Well, no, but the whole thing wasn't.
1: But you going full Chicago dog, or are you just saying a hot dog?
2: Just a regular size hot dog.
1: If it's just you versus Joey Chestnut in a hot dog eating contest, I mean that's there's nothing to that.
2: Nothing special. I mean, not like the hot dogs I like to have, like where I like to have, you know, a hot dog with some cheese on it, a little bit of mustard. No, I just mean your average size hot dog with a bun and mustard. That's it. Could I kill a whole hot dog from the beginning of his first goal until the last L comes out of his mouth?
1: Yeah. No, there's no question.
2: All right. Maybe we'll try that tomorrow night.
1: There you go.
2: There's a lot of stuff I want to try with this tomorrow night. Yeah.
1: I mean, I have a crock pot. We can make it hot dog night, although Tim Conway and Petras will be mad at us.
2: Why? Why is that?
1: Because they have hot dog night. They have a dispute. They had lawyers involved. It got ugly over at camp.
2: Wow. Okay. We can still. We can't have
1: an official hot dog night, but it
2: they
1: can
2: don't
1: be
2: have the patent on hot dogs. It could be Andres Cantor hot dog night. We do whatever we want to.
1: I don't want to ruffle any feathers. I don't need any lawyers in my face.
2: But you think people are going to call and say you can't eat hot dogs? What do you think this is?
1: We can't just call it hot dog night. We
2: can say hot dog night if we want. It's hot dog night at ballparks. It's hot dog night. Dogs are 50 cents.
1: All right, I'm just trying to be respectful to my friends over in the...
2: I get it, but our
1: iHeart family.
2: But no one's making money off of this. We're not selling sponsors off of this. Going, hey, brought to you by Conn's hot dogs.
1: No, you know what though? I do need to make a Costco run tomorrow. Not a sponsor.
2: Okay.

0: It's got to be
1: just easy hot dog sport bun peppers. Mustard. Hot dog bun mustard, right? That's a hot dog. Or if you're one of those people that likes ketchup on a hot dog, I mean, you're insane. I'll never talk to you. But, you know, hey, okay.
0: You're not even a Chicagoan and you got on board that. Good for you.
1: Yeah. So, all right. Now let's do this. Mary, play it again. I'm going to time from the beginning of the first goal until the last L. Okay, so I want to see how long it is, how long I'd have to eat a hot dog.
0: Hold on, though, Jason. Before we cue that up, I think Mary wanted to give you the L. She threw her hands up in disgust at the mention of no hot dog with ketchup.
2: Yeah, what's your beef?
1: Well, because hot dogs are made for mustard. They're made for ketchup.
2: Who said you can't have all three of them on it?
1: That's the rule.
0: Well, it's also the hot dog Chicago rules? Thing. I mean, that's just wrong.
2: Is he from Chicago?
1: Look at hot dog rules.
0: Yeah.
1: Mary, I am...
0: Just it offends my sensibilities as you
2: I put ketchup, mustard, and relish on my hot dog.
1: Yeah. Oh, you put all three on. Oh, okay. If you put all of them on, that I get it. That I get it. But just ketchup. Just like a hot dog with ketchup, no. But if you put all three on...
0: Unless you're five.
1: Yeah, no, you can't do that.
2: I'm like, oh, I stand with you on that. Grow up. But I think it's weird if you put like a hot dog just with just only ketchup or just only mustard or just only relish.
1: Well, it's made to be with just only mustard. Like it's a perfect food. It's meat in a bun and there's a little yellow line down the middle.
2: Ew.
1: Yeah, that's what it is. That's all you need.
2: Just mustard?
1: Yeah, just mustard. Sure.
2: Yes.
0: Nice spicy
1: You're
0: mustard.
1: Not missing anything with the relish and the you put too much stuff on a hot dog and you lose the taste of the hot dog.
2: Yeah, but you get the job done with all three of them.
1: If you want to put all three on, that's great. It's gonna be more to eat then, and maybe I can't eat a whole hot dog with all that stuff on it in the time it takes. You know, Andres Cantor to say goal.
2: We can test it out.
1: All right. So play it again. I'm gonna time it and see exactly how long I would have to eat a hot dog. All right. So go ahead, Mary. Play the call again.
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0: nuestro argentino.
1: 40 seconds on the dot. 40 seconds to eat a normal-sized hot dog with a bun and mustard.
2: Yeah, no, that'll be
1: 40
2: easy.
1: Seconds.
2: Really? I have no doubt.
1: Dude, why do you think they, and I'm not going to dunk the mustard, dunk the bun in water like they do in the competition.
2: No,
1: that's the toughest part is the bun, man. That's the hardest part.
2: In a minute? Yeah. Come on.
1: Yeah.
2: As long as you've refrained from your afternoon snack.
1: Oh, dude, just one hot dog. Dude, yeah. I could have. Dude,
2: this
1: I
2: literally
1: could have
2: a hot dog, a bun, and mustard. That's on.
1: That's not going to do it. Like, I could
2: Child's
1: have.
2: Play.
1: I could have three hot dogs for dinner and 5 minutes later do this contest. I could have one hot dog, right? I mean, I could do it. But it's not like it's a whole big competitive eating a lot of hot dogs. Can I eat one hot dog from the goal until the end?
2: Yeah, I was going to make it a competition before it was all said and done.
1: Okay. I'm saying,
2: right, here is this OG Ananobi card that I brought in.
1: But yeah, I want to think, you know, okay, let's, and then if it proves to be too easy, let's say that I have one and it's like 25 seconds, like, oh, could I jam that second one in there? Could I go two hot dogs in 40 seconds?
2: Yeah.
1: Mondrez Cantor from goal to goal?
2: Oh, I have no doubt that if you put your mind to it, you can get through a deuce minimum.
1: Oh, no, I get you're telling, you know, hey, you know, reach for the stars, you know, never give up on your dreams. No, I get you're telling me. I just think 20 seconds, though, I mean, just the.
2: Yeah. But if we get a reversal, then you lose.
1: The math that goes along. Well, I don't think you'll get a reversal with just two hot dogs. Like, now, if it was more than that, then you would get it. But I feel pretty safe that there's no reversal with two hot dogs.
2: You know, really sad England fan today, Mick Jagger. It's a, you know, caption of shattered. For him, once upon a time, I looked like Mick Jagger after someone brought really cheap hot dogs to a family cookout.
1: Okay,
2: my lips swelled up.
1: Your lips swelled up.
2: Yeah,
1: and you were just hopping around, and you were doing high knees and putting your hands up and down.
2: I was doing a lot of finger pointing, going, "Yeah, get it out of this."

0: I'm at a Harmon, what are you doing? No, I look like Mick Jagger.
1: Has anybody seen?
0: No, I did that.
1: Baby.
0: I was just thinking the other day, you know, I told you this story about how when I would in college, when I would go out all night and have to work at like 7 o'clock in the morning at supermarket, like I would have no voice because just I'm out yelling at a bar all night and talking and everything else. And I had a really good Michael Bolton voice. Like I could really sing really well like him at like 7 a.m. I could hardly believe it.
1: Oh yeah. That raspiness that sets in.
0: And How Am I Supposed to Live Without You came on the radio the other day. And I tried to sing along to it. And I just like, oh, I can't do it anymore. It's like a skill that's gone. Like I had it, you know, in the mid 90s, but I don't have that anymore. I can't do it.
1: Yeah, when I was young, drank a bunch and was out, I could get the Axl Rose screech going.
0: Sure.
1: Things you cannot do years later. I sound more like he does now.
0: Yeah. What do you do for a living? I speak for a living. So you can do stuff like that. Nope, can't do it. Can't do any of that.
1: In small doses.
0: Nope, can't do it. Can't.
1: I don't know, but we'll try it again. We'll see if we can figure it out. Not only the hot dogs, but karaoke night to be determined.
0: So what do we call tomorrow night then? The Andres Cantor hot dog finish it. Like, we got to have some kind of title for it, though. There's going to be some kind of title for it.
1: Well,
0: The no ketchup Andres Cantor hot dog chow. The Andres Cantor. Well, then we got to pay Andres Cantor. The Telemundo. Now we got to pay Telemundo.
1: This some 40 kind is of, better than the combine. Come on.
0: We say it like, the 40 is better. Then people think it's a different competition. Oh, a guy's going to drink a whole 40 in the time it's at? No, it's not. We can't do that.
1: Well, I mean, we can do that not on radio, but I mean, that might be a fun competition of our own.
0: Like, we'd have to get around, you know, of patents and stuff by just calling it the Cup 40-Second Challenge or something like that. So we got to work on that title.
1: I don't know. We got a couple of suggestions that have come in.
0: Wow, already?
1: The Sausage Shindig.
0: The
1: Tubular Meat Night.
0: Tubular. It's tubular.
1: Or if we do it on Friday, Frank Friday.
0: Okay, Frank Friday is good.
1: UCLA Dodger Frank, who got himself into the mix last suggestion.
0: So wait, a guy who sent us a note on it, his name is actually Frank.
1: Yeah.
0: So Frank sent us a note about Franks.
1: Well, but he got the, he got the first two in,
0: right,
1: and then he got himself into the mix on the third.
0: I'm all over,
1: and I believe
0: I'm all
1: he
0: over
1: took
0: this
1: a bow
0: topic.
1: At that point, too.
0: I'm all over this topic. My name is Frank. I got him out. This is my topic, man.
1: Got someone else that has a question for you that needs to be answered.
0: All right, Mr. Helper, what do you got?
1: Whatever happened to Wingate?
0: Oh, dude. Okay. Wingate. I'll give you an update.
1: Because we got
0: on
1: a couple of our friends in the Instagram appreciate you there at Swollen Dome. You're at what? The Real Jason S. I mean, you find us out there at Fox Sports Radio.
0: We are in the process now of finding, because supposedly there is video that is taken that we have, like cameras. Like, say, you know, in Vegas, there are cameras everywhere. How is there no video of the Tyler Hero Bam at a bio fight? How are there no cameras? Well, yes, we're Fox Sports Radio. We're not Vegas. We don't have cameras. But apparently, we potentially do.
1: Ooh.
0: And I'm waiting for the right person to come back from vacation to talk to them about, hey, can we go back and find this day? This was the camera feed. And who came and took all my wings out and ate them? So that's kind of where we are right now.
1: Yeah, because I was off that night. So I came back the next night and you were talking to Monsi and doing a quick exchange of news items. And then you came back, opened the fridge, and started yelling. And then it all went downhill from there.
0: Or were you off that night? Did you come in with some kind of mask on, knowing that the wings were in there, you could eat them? People would say, people think I'm off tonight, that I'm somewhere else, and I'm at a concert, and I got a cardboard cutout of me in the pit when I went to go see whatever band I'm going to go see. And people think I'm there. Look, that's me right there. Wait, your face is very flat. There's no bit. No, that's me. I'm right there. I didn't come back and steal wings out of the refrigerator.
1: What are you saying? I'm walking in with a mask like I'm a member of the Wyatt family? What are you doing
0: I don't
1: to
0: know.
1: Me? We're here.
0: Dude, some guy came in from the WWE, and I think he took all your wings.
1: He kept calling himself the Fiend. We didn't really know what the hell was going on.
0: Exit out by the Fresca, exit Swollen Dome, the Jason Smith Show with my best friend, Mike Carmen. Yeah, we'll have action on this tomorrow night, too. Can I eat one hot dog in the span it takes Andres Cantor to do go?
1: I am now charged. That is part of my my outing now, as I've got a secure hot dog and the appropriate condiments.
0: Very nice. That'll be the big night tomorrow. So coming up next. It's nearing the end of July. Where are all the good football stories? Oh, we got a great one coming up next right here. Jason and Mike, this is Fox Sports Radio. Well, the Cup is down to its final matches. 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
19: There's an NFL Network list of the top 100 players, and I always kind of roll my eyes. We know the good ones. But there's always a player or two in the list that either explodes or drops. It's Lamar Jackson. He drops 67 spots. Now, remember, this is voted on by players. Those are his peers. That's always been his number one support group. Anytime there was criticism about him, and I defended him forever, it was always his peers, his teammates. Oh, he's a guy. His peers, he's fallen off a cliff. He's in the Bryce Young quarterback territory. Look it up. So we were joking this morning about, as a staff, like franchise quarterbacks are a little bit like airlines. Like, you're introduced to him and you become a fan. And then over the course of time, there's multiple options, right? You don't have to stick with the airline. And you may be a fan, but they keep losing your luggage. And then after a while, you're like, I'm over it. Like, I'm done. I've had too many canceled flights, too many deboardings, too many lost luggages. That's sort of where the NFL players are, I think. And that's where I am with Lamar Jackson. There's other franchise quarterbacks I like. Drake May now and Caleb Williams and Bo Nix. And there's just more good young quarterbacks coming into the league. I mean, about the only quarterback who I think is, like, declining, and it's hard to say Matt Stafford is declining, but he's old. That's about it. There's just too many good young quarterbacks. So, I mean, Lamar Jackson is a starter, used to average 10 rushes a game. Last year it was 5.
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0: Fox Sports Radio, the Jason Smith Show with my best friend, Mike Harmon. As we count down to 0 week in college football, this story today, and you knew we were going to get something about it because of the absolute blank show it was last season, where somehow Duke, with 5 losses, won the ACC, not getting into the playoff with that. So you knew the ACC was going to fix their tiebreaker for this year, right? 5-way tie for second place, putting Duke in the ACC title game over Miami last year. Look, that was a really horrible way trying to figure out how to tie break things. I mean, come on. But you knew they were going to make a change, and they did. Now, I'm going to explain the change to you.
1: Okay.
0: And try to follow up.
1: Do I need to bring out my abacus, or what do I need?
0: You may. The number one tiebreaker is head-to-head.
1: Okay,
0: all right, very good. No team will be overly rewarded or penalized based on the number of conference games it plays.
1: Okay,
0: all right. When head-to-head matchups can't separate the teams, the ACC is going to use the team success ranking provided by Sports Source Analytics as a way to reward the team with the strongest body of work.
1: Ooh, those coaches that we talked about earlier are getting excited. Their ears perked up. We were the better team for 72%. That means we're better. But you lost. It doesn't matter.
0: Yeah. Mitch Johnson's right on this. So basically, it's head-to-head. And if that can't decide it, there's going to be a committee somehow put together. Again, team success ranking, which apparently is a thing, by Sports Source Analytics, which also apparently is a thing. And that's going to figure it out, right? Here's ACC Commissioner Jim Phillips, who said... They worked with consultants and did 10,000 simulated season outcomes to ensure the model fairly addressed a wide range of championship scenarios. Okay, this is where I go, oh my goodness, what people will do to justify their jobs in the world, right? Like, everybody's got bosses where, why are we doing this? It's just so this person can justify their job. It's, I have them working on this. I have them making changes here. This doesn't make any sense. What do you want to make sure you do? You want to make sure you get the teams into the ACC championship game that have the best chance of moving on to the playoff. So if you have a tiebreaker, how about you make it, highest ranked team. Hey, you pick AP, coaches poll, whatever you want. How about you make it highest ranked team? Because guess what? That's the team that's going to make it in after it's all said and done. The team that is ranked the highest, make it there. A team that's ranked outside the top 25 with five losses is not going to get chosen. So I'm sorry that that was your tiebreaker. It was bad. All you have to do is say highest ranked team. I could have saved them whatever the ACC paid Sports Source Analytics, whatever the hell that is, team success ranking, again, which I think is made up. Whatever they paid, I could have done it. I said, you know what, here, I'll do this for you for $5,000. I don't want to. Or maybe I'd be like Danhausen. I would just give arbitrary amounts of money.
2: Yeah.
0: Something would be $1 billion. One thing would be $4,000.
2: Correct.
0: Right? What did Danhausen want to uncurse Jake Paul? $4,000.
2: Right?
0: $4,000. I want $4,000. I do it for $4,000. Yeah, take the highest ranked team. What do you want to do? Coaches poll or AP? Okay, great. There you go. There's your tiebreaker. It's that easy. It really is that easy. I mean, really, it is that easy. That's who you want being able to make, because that's who's going to make it, or the teams that are ranked the highest.
1: No, we need to complicate this as best we can and get to a random end.
0: You're paying a group of people that are going to analyze the teams the same way the Associated Press, the College Football Playoff poll, the coaches poll, the same way everybody else does it. So what you're telling me is you need a separate group of people to analyze teams that are going to spit out what they think when somebody else is going to do that for you for free. And it doesn't matter what this group says. It doesn't matter what team success ranking and Sports Source Analytics says. It matters what the playoff poll says. It matters what the AP writers say. It matters what coaches poll. This is what matters. Why are you going, if we put this team forward, they're most likely to make it. Well, you know who knows that? The rankings. That's why you take the team highest in the rankings, because that's who they like the most.
1: Yeah.
0: I mean, really, I feel like I live in crazy town. I live in crazy. I could have solved that for the ACC for $4,000. Well, and I don't know what they paid. What do you think, $1 million?
1: I don't know. I'm looking at their site here. It's Tracking Football. 357,000 player profiles. They say they've got over 150 college team clients, nearly half the NFL media members, and all sorts of other things. Let's see. 5.2 million plays were analyzed, 234.2 million data points, and 28,908 games covered since 2005. So, I mean, you want to crunch some numbers. Boy, they got numbers for you.
0: What did all your numbers tell you? It told me Geno Smith had a bad game with those three interceptions. Oh, great. Thanks. I appreciate that. Thank you. All right. Very good. Anything we couldn't see on film? Nope. You guys saw it all. Okay. Appreciate that. Thank you for absolutely just reinforcing what I already knew. Geno Smith threw three picks. He had a bad game, and my team can see why in the film. Thanks for that.
1: But he was really good on his other 34 throws. So, I mean, it really could throw it all off.
0: I mean, you have a group that is telling you what they think about the teams in your conference for free that you're not paying any money to when the playoff rankings come out. Again, Associated Press, whatever you believe in the writers or the coaches, and whether it's ADs that take the poll, this is public opinion. They do this for you for free.
1: Yeah.
0: And when you need the College Football Playoff, or you need the playoff committee to be able to tell you this is the team we believe in the most, right? Like, let's just say this, right? Let's say for the ACC, there's three teams that are in the mix for that could play in the playoff, right? You have Miami is in. And then it's either Florida State or Clemson, right? Let's just argue Florida State or Clemson. So Florida State, Clemson. Florida State is ranked higher than Clemson, right? In the playoff polls, Florida State is ranked 16th. Clemson is ranked 24th. But this crazy school supply thing, whatever it is, says, hey, you always got the stronger schedule, stronger everything, is Clemson. So let's go with Clemson. Clemson's a team we're going to put up there to play in that game. Clemson is, they don't win, are they going to really still get in? If they go up from 24, they're not going to get in. But if they don't win, what's going to happen? But a team like Florida State at 14 gets up and gets in the play. Like I don't understand how you think that this is going to be something that you're redefining logic with, where you could spit out a team that is in theory lower and lower ranked and has less of a chance of winning and getting to the college football playoff because you decide to go with this group rather than the playoff committee that tells you what they think of these teams. The playoff committee will be telling you, this is what we think about Florida State. We think they're the 14th best team in the country right now. This is what we think about Clemson. Clemson's the 24th best team. But the analytics came up that it was Clemson, so we're putting Clemson in the championship game. Well, if they don't win, if they win, they might not make it up high enough to get it. I don't understand how this isn't just, we're going to take the highest ranked team.
1: You know what? I kind of dig this, though.
0: I don't know.
1: Because what it does is it raises the flag to say, I vote no confidence, red card. That's exactly what you just did here to all the processes that have been in place. Like, you know what? We're going away from this because we don't want the information director to be voting. We don't want some random guy end of the bench. It's like, hey, you did a good job in the equipment area. Here, you vote this week. I mean, I don't know. So here you're saying we trust these folks and all the data that they can analyze that'll make it come out in the wash.
0: You are going full Princess Amidala. You're with, I vote no confidence in Chancellor Valorum. And Terrence Stamp just, he just almost falls off the
1: thing. And then he sang Good Night, My Angel. It was great.
0: I have no confidence in you. Like, I mean, college football, I don't get how it's still a sport that gets on TV every week and we have rankings and games and championships.
1: Well, the TV really people know how to really make don't. Money and make that work.
0: I really don't.
1: The only thing that needs to happen for the colleges is to show up.
0: Well, I mean, when there's no rules, eventually you run into anarchy. It's like Lord of the Flies, right? Like there's nobody calling the shots, you get decisions like this. Oh, we're gonna have this company is gonna do it. Oh, okay, great. All right, that's
1: well,
0: terrific.
1: But
0: okay.
1: This is how you pay some consultants. You abdicate responsibility and say, if you don't like the data, I mean, it's their data. Don't blame us.
0: The data told us Clemson. Yeah, but Florida State was ranked higher. Yeah, I'm sorry. Miami, it's going to be Miami and Clemson. Oh, all right. Thanks. Thanks for making that happen for us. We really appreciate that. I really, because that could happen, right? You're talking about doing that.
1: Were you just trying to get some Darien Mensa referencing on the show?
0: And TJ, clearly not many Mensa candidates in the ACC. TJ, I mean, like, is this like, I see this as something where here's the ACC and here's Jim Phillips. They take a meeting with this group and they come in and just blow them away like a PowerPoint presentation going, we're going to do this. Hey, what did you have for lunch? Well, I had a turkey club with coleslaw salad and a cherry Coke. This is what you had. Blah, blah, blah, blah, blah. This is how good this was for you. You had 78% of your calories are going to be eaten away in the first hour if you get up and walk 30 minutes. Oh, this is amazing. I want to hire you for something. What a great presentation you did. And meanwhile, the college football committee standing outside going, these guys are beating us out? Like, they want to listen to them instead? Okay. All right. I guess. Okay. We'll leave now. You can evaluate our parking. All right, great. Thanks. Appreciate it.
1: Really only comes down to one thing. You want to be in the room where it happens.
0: Oh, my God.
1: You want to see how the sausage is made.
0: I mean, what I hear, I mean, they have a comprehensive plan to go through things.
1: It's a three-part plan.
0: This is what we came up with. Okay, great.
1: I mean, it's like, it's not, what's that word? Good.
0: No. Yeah, and not even that, right? Let's just say.
1: I mean, I'm not casting aspersion over this company and what data they produce.
0: The fact that
1: you got here is really
0: no. Here, right. Because let's take the other side of it, right, Jason? You're just going to point out if they get it wrong. Let's say they get it right. Let's say they get it right, and okay, well, hey, Miami is in the conference championship game, and Florida State is the team we expect to put in there, right? They're ranked 14th. They're the next highest ranked ACC team, but they have X, Y, and Z to go through here. Okay, great. They say Florida State. Florida State makes it into the conference championship game. Again, you spent money on something for them to do something where you knew who you were going to put in there anyway. The team you had to put in there was the team ranked highest. So, like, why are you paying them to do anything? I don't.
1: Fuzzy math.
0: Oh, man. I'll tell you. There is fuzzy math. Exit outbound of Fresca, exit Swollen Dome, the Jason Smith Show with Mike Harmon live from the Fox Sports Radio studios. 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Videos go up all the time, every day, all our big stuff. Let us know what you think, whether you like it, don't like it, agree, disagree. Mike and I love putting this content out for you every single night. Time now to find out what's trending in the wide world of sports. Monsi Bolaños. Monsi, what do you got for us tonight?
2: What's up, fellas? Happy Wednesday. We're going to start with the World Cup because we know what the final is going to be. It's going to be Argentina defending their title on Sunday against Spain in New Jersey. Argentina did what they've done in all their knockout matches, come back from behind.
4: Messi driving in. Messi crossing back.
2: You just heard it all on Fox TV. They defeated England 2-1 in the semifinals earlier today, scoring their first goal in the 85th minute of the match. Lionel Messi assisted on both goals that happened within 7 minutes. England is going to face France for third place on Saturday. The excitement of the FIFA World Cup is now streaming live on Fox One, the official English streaming platform, to catch every unforgettable moment. Fox One brings the action straight to your screen so you never miss a goal. Download Fox One and experience the FIFA World Cup live. In the WNBA, fellas, the Valkyries outscored the Fever 88-75. Caitlin Clark, 13 points and 6 assists in the loss. The Lynx defeated the Sparks 96-87. Olivia Miles, 18 points and 5 assists. And the Sky topped the Sparks 96-87. In the NFL, the Saints and running back Alvin Kamara have agreed to a restructured contract to keep him in New Orleans. And Cowboys wide receiver George Pickens will officially play the upcoming season on his franchise tag worth $27.3 million. In the NHL, the Jets and center Cole Perfetti have agreed on a new 5-year deal worth $30 million. Steven Weiserman has stepped down as the Red Wings GM after 7 seasons. The Hurricanes are going to raise their second Stanley Cup championship banner on September 29 when they host the Florida Panthers to kick off this season. And in Major League Baseball, the Brewers have acquired left-handed pitcher Lance McCullers from the Houston Astros. Back to you guys.
0: Thanks a bunch, Monsi. Appreciate it. Jason Smith, Mike Harmon, live from the Fox Sports Radio studios. Now, coming up next, we get back into the World Cup. And yes, a huge day from Argentina today as they beat England 2-1 to move on to the championship on Sunday. Don't hate me. Don't take a swing at me. But once again, after today, I'm going to tell you just how the United States soccer problems aren't as bad as you think they are, and what happened today to England is proof of it. That's next. 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
2: 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So, we watched today England fail miserably in the final half hour, trying to protect a 1-0 lead against Argentina. Mm-hmm. Thomas Tuchel decides, hey, going to go defensive, going to give up possession, going to invite pressure, going to keep 11 guys behind the ball and win this game this way. And what did we see? What did we know about Argentina?

0: at least in this World Cup. Anybody who's even watched a game is going to be able to say, well, that strategy sucks, because Argentina's offense is unbelievable. It's not just Messi. Look at what happened to Egypt when they decided we're going to sit back. They scored 3 goals in 12 minutes.
1: Well, that's it. It just takes them 80 minutes to get warmed up.
0: Their pressure is unrelenting, and England decided we're going to give you the ball. We're going to give you possession. Two of their best players are on yellows. Like, what are you thinking, right? Like, I don't get Tuchel's decision. And this absolutely killed England, because Argentina had 88% of possession the rest of the way once he started making his changes, right? Takes a goal scorer out of the game too. Like, everything was going fine. You were playing extremely well, and then you decide, oh, we're going to hold off Argentina, and you know that doesn't work. He spent the entire post-game defending his tactics, wouldn't really take responsibility for it, and now England is sitting there going, man, we were up 1-0 with a half hour to go, and we couldn't close this out. Again, don't take a swing at me. You're going to curse me under your breath, or you're going to agree with me?
1: Me or the collective?
0: I said the collective you.
1: Okay, the collective you.
0: And I know you're not going to be crazy about this either, but it's the truth. Look at the United States in the World Cup now from an even wider lens than we did a week and a half ago when we lost to Belgium, right? We lose to Belgium, and it's embarrassing. We came out flat. We made a lot of mistakes. Every goal that happened was because we made a mistake, not because Belgium did something unbelievable, but because we made a mistake, right? That's what it was. That's why we lost the way we did. And it was awful. And it was, this is the worst thing. We need a new head coach. We need to be able to tear down whatever youth system that we don't like, whether it's the AYSO system or the club system in the United States. We got to start over again and build it just like Germany did. Right. That's what we got to do. Right. But now what's happened in the ensuing week and a half? We watched Brazil go home early. We watched Norway with Erling Haaland, the big breakout star of the World Cup, when they are 15 minutes away from penalties and he's the best striker in the world and he's got to come out of the game. What do you mean he got to come out of the game? He got to come out of the game. Is he injured? Well, not really. Is he tired? Yeah, sort of. And you got to watch him sit and not get worked on. Just sit there and drink water. Wait a minute. How is the best player we have, the best striker in the world, just coming out of the game? How's it coming out of the game? But nobody said Erling Haaland's got to go. Nobody said Norway's got to redo their entire youth system there. But Norway, they got problems. France comes out just like the United States came out against Belgium. They came out flat. They came out nervous. A couple of their best players looked terrible. They questioned the coaching philosophy throughout the game. Mbappe did it after the game is over. France had problems, man. This is the best team in the world that ran hot knife through butter through the World Cup. Just like the United States, the first few games they looked great, and then they had a bad time to have a bad game. France has problems. Now England is going to sit back and go, do we keep Tuchel? Do we go get a new head coach? What do we do? We're questioning the tactics. We blew this. How did we blow this? We were 30 minutes away from playing for our first World Cup since 1966, and we blew it. All of these are five or four of the best six or seven teams in the world. And look at the problems they have that they have to get out of the World Cup and solve. They all have problems to solve. England's got problems. France has problems. Norway, Brazil. They all have problems to solve for the next World Cup. Suddenly, United States, our issues don't look so bad, or they don't look as dire. Now, I'm not saying the United States does it. We don't need to make some changes for the next World Cup. We've talked about it, right? The guys to build around, Balogun, Freeman, Tillman, maybe a couple of others, but we move on from the golden generation because, as we've seen, hey, they show up flat too many times. They're not quite what we thought. But this isn't a tear it all the way down to the studs. It's not working. You would think that that's what happened in the United States, the way people are talking about this the last couple of weeks. We won our group. Right? We don't do that. We won a game in the knockout round. We haven't done that in a long time. The head coach is the right head coach. Everything is okay. Yes, we need to adjust for the next World Cup. We need new players, just like every other country needs to do. Right? All of a sudden, it's not where it's doom and gloom for the United States, and we need to just break it up and start over again like we're the Jets every 2 years. No. Yes, we have some things, but it's just normal adjustments and changes and personnel decisions to make from one World Cup to the next, or from our World Cup into the Gold Cup, and we move on from there. When you look at the United States and when you take the World Cup into totality, our problems aren't nearly as bad as they've been made out to be the last couple of weeks.
1: Well, but there are problems. It's like minor surgery. Minor surgery, if you're having it, I'll talk to you tomorrow. Minor surgery, if I'm having it, is the will in the right place? Did I clean up here? Did I delete my browser history? Did I make sure? I mean, all of these things I have to attend to. But if you're having minor surgery, not a big deal. Maybe I'm thinking it's the end, right? Same thing here. Look, Norway doesn't belong in the category with the rest of these guys. I mean, they were just happy to be there. They were happy with their consolation, drunk raccoon stuffed taxidermy thing. They hadn't been there in 28 years since Alfie Holland was running around. And even then, he had some choice words for the officials on his way out. And yes, I still have questions about why Holland wasn't on the pitch, although I guess he has now reached out to Tom Holland about that dinner date now.
0: Yes,
1: so it
0: looks
1: like maybe that'll actually happen, and hopefully there'll be some great footage that flows from there. As
0: well,
1: for everybody
0: Tom Holland's not going to go if Erling Haaland pans the Odyssey, because Tom Holland is very upset at anybody that doesn't like that movie.
1: Well, I have no doubt. I mean, at 99% on Rotten Tomatoes.
0: Yeah.
1: So, I mean, you know, and it'll be the precursor and the preview of LeBron James' announcement either tomorrow or Friday at Fanatics Fest. But all of that to say, right, England, I think I'm going to put on, I'm sure on our iHeartRadio app and the interwebs, I can find some British sports breakdown where people are calling in and losing their minds. I have no doubt that that is the case because the drought continues. We saw the clever headlines making fun of Harry Kane. All of those things roll because he was invisible two straight games, too. But all that to say, right, Brazil hasn't won since 2002. But those are their problems. We're worried about ours.
0: Trying to get from a top 15 team into the top 10.
1: But I'm trying to figure out
0: how
1: big that gap is, right? Because, again, the teams we beat were not good if we're going to go to the rankings. And again, I call those sports source people and they can tell me how good they are. Got to listen to the whole show.
0: I mean, get those ACC people on it, man.
1: I'll get them on it so they can tell me how good these squads are. And then the Belgium game, pressure, diamonds, all of that stuff, the pipes burst. Right? Whenever you add it all together. But, no, I like your positivity. I think I'm going to try to adopt that. No bad days.
0: I'm telling you, man. We do have things to worry, but it's not the doom and gloom you think it is.
1: Just get Pochettino re-signed.
0: Yeah, that's first thing. Pay him what he needs, right? You don't want to go back to Berhalter, right?
1: Money.
0: You don't want to do that. Coming up next, we got a great basketball hot take coming your way, and it's got to do with the All-Star game. Fox. We are.
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4: This is going to be fun.
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4: Let's not overreact.
3: This is Covino and Rich.
5: I don't know if people realize this, but this is true. Instead of coming up with more creative ideas and narratives and themes, there's a lot of production companies that are putting out TV shows that are so brainless and thoughtless just to accompany your cell phone. Because that's how people watch, right? We have the attention spans of goldfish nowadays. So they're actually, instead of trying to get more creative, dumbing it down so that you could watch your phone and the show and not really miss anything.
4: Don't make the plot too good.
5: They're trying to keep it simple. So in a world where we just want simple, we want things to move fast because we get bored so easily, I really think they nailed it yesterday. Because I'm with you, Rich. That's one of my observations. I felt like it was like, It was so quick, but good.
6: It was like long.
5: Hit the pocket.
6: It was long, but a home run derby isn't going to be that quick.
5: But it was a pocket of awesome.
6: I loved how they were like, all right, 20 swings. You get 20 swings, narrowed it down.
5: Hold on. Then again, I missed the first 20 minutes because I couldn't find it. But I'm telling you, that's how I felt.
7: You're not alone.
6: 1 versus 4, 2 versus 3, final matchup. What I thought was awesome.
5: It was simple, right?
6: They simplified.
7: This is true. Their ratings increased hugely in the second half hour of the broadcast.
5: because it took
7: a lot of people time to figure out where it was.
5: Oh, yes, on Netflix. Yeah.
6: You know, what I also loved about it was how, again, without the timing, it was more pure of a, hey, you get 20 swings. Hey, you get 15 swings.
5: Yeah, dig in the batter's box. Yeah, like make them count.
6: You know what wasn't a factor?
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15: From ABC News, I'm Mike Dabusky. Southern Texas is continuing to be lashed with torrential rain, which is falling on already saturated land and creating a flash flooding threat. Uvalde resident Jeremiah David Sanford says it's bad where he is, but it's worse north of San Antonio.
16: Obviously, it is flooding, but we're not in the same type of plane, so I'm not worried like it's in a Kerrville situation of mass casualty and all of that good stuff. I think it's going to be more so the rebuilding.
15: Dozens of counties across Texas are under disaster declarations. Meanwhile, it's going to be another couple days of poor air quality for the Northeast and parts of the upper Midwest. Officials there are urging those with respiratory issues to stay inside if they can. It's all sparked by those Canadian wildfires. Premier Doug Ford speaking.
17: Our government will not spare a penny to keep people safe. Last year, we added 100 new firefighting personnel, and this year we've added nearly 70 more.
15: That smoke is...
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0: Greetings, welcome inside. 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
1: Come on now!
0: The excitement of the FIFA World Cup is now streaming live on Fox One, the official English streaming platform to catch every unforgettable moment. 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So, the day after the All-Star game in Major League Baseball, waiting for the second half to begin tomorrow night, and boy, we get it with a flourish, the Phillies and the Mets. Yay! Well, at least we'll have good trade talk tomorrow night.
1: Well, right? Look, the long road begins with the first step, and the Phillies are at least pretty good.
0: Yeah, no. I mean it. Well, with the Mets playing in the first game, they're going to be the big trade deadline sellers. It's going to be basically like walking into a market. What do you want? Well, let's see. We have a slightly used Bo Bichette. We have a really used Francisco Lindor. Maybe you got to wait till the offseason for that. We got starting pitchers like Freddie Peralta. We had all kinds of relievers. We got A.J. Minter. We got guys you need. Mm-hmm. We got Luke Weaver. You want to take Devin Williams? Oh, we got all kinds of guys for you. What do you need? Like, the Mets are going to be the only big sellers, so at least we'll kick things off tomorrow with great trade deadline talk, because they're going to be the one team that will be selling everybody.
1: Now, what I do need to look into, and what the market is for the over under on one very specific category.
0: It's very specific.
1: Very specific. Will the Mets generate more hits than the National League All-Stars did?
0: Ooh, let's see. Three. Well, Sanchez pitched and he gave up a bunch of runs and he threw 30 pitches, so he's not pitching tomorrow.
1: No, not yet. Dave Roberts ruined him for the rest of the year, don't you know? I already wrote that story for five starts from now. I'll just have to insert some stats that I get from Sports Source, and I'll be ready to do it.
0: No, it's only three hits, and I'm not going to say, of course, they get more than that, because I'm going to say that, and they'll get no hit. So I'm not going to say it. No. Don't do that. I'm not like Lucille Bluth. I don't understand the question. I won't respond to it. No, not going to do it. No,
1: well, find somebody else. Big question here. All right, now I got to dig a little bit deeper. Is the guy that was mad about the All-Star game, is he pitching? Because then you're screwed.
0: Yeah, no, you're absolutely right about that. So tonight we had three games in the WNBA. Right, this is still an All-Star story, and it's a great All-Star story, and it's a great hot take, and it's good news for everybody that laments the losses of all the great All-Star games of years past, right? Like, I feel like every single year with Major League Baseball, it's the same thing. Remember what the All-Star game meant.
1: Remember when they ran through catchers?
0: Here's video of Pete Rose running over Ray Fosse from 55 years ago. Okay, that's a long time.
1: Would have been funnier if it was Bob Fosse, but okay.
0: No, it would Fosse. Fosse. And you do Madonna, Michael Kidd. All right, so...
1: See? You never know where it's going to go, people.
0: I pierced the toes. Oh, no. So, today, the WNBA All-Star teams were picked. And it's kind of fun. You have Legends game. You have Legends coaching the teams. It's a pretty cool thing. As GMs drafted the All-Stars, Teresa Weatherspoon, Cynthia Cooper picked the teams. Pretty awesome, right? Mm-hmm. And the way it went was this way. Paige Beckers was the number one vote getter, so she automatically got assigned to Cynthia Cooper's team. The first pick then for Teresa Weatherspoon, she took Caitlin Clark, and then she took Asia Wilson. It went back, Brianna Stewart, and back and forth. And there's already some smack talk going on here ahead. You know, it's going to be a fun event, but it's bigger than that. The next few years, and I mean by basically as long as Caitlin Clark is in the WNBA, the WNBA is going to have the best All-Star game of any sport. Of any sport. Baseball, whatever the hell they wind up doing with the Pro Bowl.
1: Pro Bowl games, man. Come on.
0: Hockey, whatever it is. Like, once in a while, hey, we're going to run USA versus the world. Okay, yeah, that's great. But, you're stunt casting for the All-Star games, right? You're stunt casting for it. You can't get past the fact that, well, the games in all of those leagues are less than competitive. There's less than, I feel like, hey, you got to find a way to motivate people to actually get to the games and play, right? That's been the big thing. But why will a WNBA All-Star game be the best All-Star game in the next few years? Two reasons. Number one, we talk about the NBA being a star-studded league. The WNBA is even a bigger star-studded league, whether it's Clark or Wilson, Aaliyah Boston, Kelsey Mitchell, Stewart Beckers, Angel Reese, Marina Mabry. Like, these are all the best players that you hear about and you read about every single day on social media. Whether you see, hey, this is what they did in a game last night. Here's the outfit that so-and-so wore to a game before she dropped 25 and 11, right? Whatever it is. These are the biggest stars, and the WNBA has big stars. They are big stars that people read about and read about people fighting about every single day. Every day, it's a Caitlin Clark drama. It's an Angel Reese drama. It's a Sophie Cunningham drama. Whatever it is,

0: we want to see. I want to see Paige Bueckers matched up against Caitlin Clark. I want to see Caitlin Clark against Kelsey Mitchell. All right, I want to see stuff. I want to see Angel Reese against Caitlin Clark in some sort of situation, right? Like, you know, Caitlin Clark, again, is the big common denominator in this, because you can argue whether or not she's the best player in the league. You can't argue she's the biggest star. So all of this is stuff that people want to see. This is still new to us. It's new. We really, hey, I want to see what this looks like, over the course of next weekend. But the other thing is this, and this is what the other sports cannot replace. They cannot replace the fact that all of them want to ball out against everybody else, because they read the same blogs. I see the same blogs you're reading. They know what's being said about them. They know what sort of battles they're fighting with the other players. They know what kind of vendettas certain players have against them, and they want to go out and show, I'm the biggest, baddest on the block. So the competition level in this game is going to be better than any other All-Star game you could possibly want to see. This is going to be the most must-see All-Star game the next few years, just because of this desire for both of those things. The interest level in the players, knowing that you're going to get a game that you could see something crazy. You could see, or is there going to be a fight? Is Caitlin Clark going to play 24 minutes and score 24 points, hit 11 threes? Is Paige Bueckers going to get some kind of crazy dribble move that she's starting to patent now during the season? Like, people are going to want to see that. The combination of the desirability of the stars and the fact that you're going to get a game where they're all trying to kill each other, that's going to be the best All-Star game, man. I don't think it's going to be close with this in the other one.
1: Well, I don't know what the Pro Bowl games become, but, you know, hey, eventually I think we're just going to play Madden and be done with it. The NBA is interesting to a point in the fourth quarter when everybody actually wants to play. Major League Baseball, unfortunately, the advantage of the pitchers are great. I mean, American League dominates. Take that, even if they can't win the big one. They win the Midsummer Classic. What is that, 11 out of the last 13? So there! But when you get down to this, there's just so many subplots, so many agendas, so many opportunities to make a name, to make money. How do you not get Sophie Cunningham into this game somehow? Right? She showed up at the UFC event in Vegas, on Saturday, for crying out loud, right? I mean, as a ring card girl for a minute. So breakthrough stars, you always want to have them in. But there's so much and so many subplots that you want to see play out. And let's face it, it doesn't always get to happen on the court. You use the Avengers. I say this is like the Andre the Giant Memorial Battle Royale. Everybody's in the ring. You have no idea. As Baron von Raschke used to say back in the AWA, friend will turn on friend and foe on foe. There you go. Hey, Baron's still with us in Minnesota, by the way. There you go.
0: Now, I'm glad you bring up this fight and foe versus foe stuff, right? Because this is one thing, right? And this is part of this conversation, is something that I really love. I really appreciate. Maybe it's an appreciation moment, but I really love, and I'm being serious about this, I love how everyone who is suddenly a WNBA expert over the course of the past couple of years, people that didn't watch a game, that couldn't even tell you a team or anything else, and I'm not sitting here telling you that, you know, I'm like, oh, but I've been watching this. No. But what my point is that everybody who is suddenly a WNBA expert wants to fight to the death on social media, on television, on the radio, with each other over the treatment of Caitlin Clark. Is Caitlin Clark one of the top guards in the game? They want to go down like it's a battle to the death over what they think about Caitlin Clark and the WNBA and what players are doing to her. I mean, again, this is so many people that have no idea. They never watched a game until Caitlin Clark got in the league, and probably don't watch any games now, but they want to fight about it. They want to fight. They want to go all the way down that rabbit hole, and they want to say, no, I know my cooler head should prevail and I should back out of this, but I want to say that Caitlin Clark's not one of the top 10 guards in the WNBA. I want to say that. I want to make sure I said, I'm going to fight with you about it. And I look and I see this and I go, man, the number of people that just don't care how stupid they look. They can say, I got clicks, but you look stupid. I don't care. I got clicks, and I want to fight about a sport I know nothing about, and I want to fight with you about it. Like, it's really impressive, and I love that people want to go to these lengths when they know nothing about this, and I'm going to really take this into the theater of the absurd. This is really something, Mike.
1: Well, but that's what we talk about all the time, right? Hot take nonsense. Always beware hot take nonsense, and you can usually smell it

0: a storm coming or, you know, a dump truck, that you know it's going to stink and it's going to get out of control fast. And we watched this. I mean, look at the last couple of weeks. It's just been an absolute, that's been disgraceful with some of these conversations about where she ranks as a guard and things of that nature. It's like, okay. And this, again, goes back to, well, you can find some analytics. You could say you don't like her style. Like today, she was yelling at the referee, and you could see her leg bruising as she was making her case. But all of that just where there's – it's like any industry, right? If there's the whiff that there might be a little bit of money into it, right? I talk openly about the trading card memorabilia business, and right now it's booming, which means there's a lot more scammers creeping in as well and a lot more folks trying to figure out what the next play on the con is, all right, of the I didn't get the card in the mail, even though it says it tracked to my mailbox and there's a picture of it being put in my mailbox, like all of these things, fake cards, whatever else. I mean, there's a million different grifts that are going on, and that goes to any other business. All of you out there, whatever you do, you're figuring out where there's some advantage to be had. And it's the same thing here in the media. It's like, well, I don't really know, but if I say this and I say something terrible about her game, people are going to respond. And you go with that grift until it's the next season. Because right now, for a lot of people, it's a very difficult time between the NBA Finals and the first weekend of the NFL season.
1: No, there is. It is that time.
0: There's a lot of vacation. There's a lot of lists. Right. And there's a lot of hot take nonsense.
1: Again, you know, again, and I always default to this, and I quote this all the time. One of the best lines from 30 Rock was when Tracy Morgan goes on Larry King Live to talk about the girly show and some kind of entertainment. I forget what the plot was, but he goes on to talk about entertainment, you know, and Tracy Morgan plays an actor on a late night TV. If you haven't watched 30 Rock, he's an actor and a comedian on a late night variety show. And right in the middle of the interview, that Larry King says, and I'm sorry, Tracy, but we have to change courses right now because England has just bombed whatever. You know, England has just bombed China, and we need to talk about this. Do you want to stay with us? And Tracy Morgan says, I'm glad you asked, Larry, because I don't know anything about this, but I have some strong opinions.
0: that summarizes it perfectly. Wait, what's the name of the other person that we're supposed to be talking about? I don't know. It's Clark, and who's the other one? I mean,
1: I don't know anything about this, but I have some strong opinions. Like that, the number of people in the media that could count for, that could be like what's on their tombstone, like is in the hundreds, people you read about every day. I don't know anything, but I have strong opinions about.
0: I'll tell you what, though, on the just on that thought, they've banked enough to make some really nice tombstones off of their hot take nonsense.
1: Yeah, but everybody's got to look in the mirror at the end. And you got, you know,
0: well, I hope that you can, right? That's the goal each and every night.
1: If you can look in the mirror when you put out content and you're one of those people that, and you can still smile and say, hey, God bless you, man. If you can still do that. But, you know, in the end, you got to look and go, boy, did I just skate my way through? Did I just do stuff because I was successful at it and I got paid okay and I was able to get clicks? I mean, really, you got to be proud of what you do, man. You got to have some kind of standard.
0: Well, at the end,
1: some kind of standard.
0: You give up the idea that you're a journalist and just declare yourself an actor and be done with it.
1: Exactly. Exactly. Look, I want to tell you, you know, listening to the show and listening to the two of us the last, you know, decade plus, we are nothing if not journalists. Oh, my God, the Knicks have won best team at the ESPYs. The Knicks have won best team at the ESPYs.
0: Wow.
1: Let's break into programming. Woo! Let's go live to Carl Anthony Towns.
0: There you go.
1: We are journalists. Journalists with a capital J.
0: No question. As I sat with my Jay Cutler jersey on Monday night just for giggles.
1: Exit out by DeFresca, exit Swollen Dome. Jason Smith, Mike Harmon live from the Fox Sports Radio studios. Coming up next, not one, but two head coaches who absolutely live on Mars with stuff they said following their team's defeats. What is it? You'll hear it next. Jason and Mike, Fox Sports Radio.
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6: Trained to push past the pain. Not athletes, just people. 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
16: what?
2: Company is downright annoying. Let's listen to Stu Gotts and Company live. And you tell us where this show lies.
22: So Austin Reeves asked me, how are you doing? And I said, if I was doing any better, I'd be you. And I gave him the double finger guns. He loved it.
15: Yeah.
22: He said, and then when he said he loved it, I said, Austin, you could have that one for free. And I mean, 4 years, $185 million max extension. Good for Austin Reeves.
15: It's very kind of you. So you set the table for me to go eat? Is that what you did?
22: We're probably not going to get him.
15: You did that a little late in the proceedings here. I would have preferred the finger guns like on
22: Tuesday. you never know when you're going to run into Austin Reeves when you're getting coffee in a hotel lobby.
15: You could have walked past Austin Reeves at any point this week. Just like, listen, you would have had to gone out of your way to do it, but you could have done it at any point. He's been standing next to us within 15 feet of us since Monday.
22: Listen, you're going to nitpick this. You're going to nitpick that.
15: Yeah.
22: I'm having the time of my life.
15: I know you are.
22: I saw Colin Jost, too, again.
15: Did you really?
22: Me and Colin Jost off air,
15: yeah,
22: have one of the best relationships here.
15: That's great.
22: It doesn't translate to getting him onto the show.
15: Well, it's parlayed into nothing. I mean,
22: well, it's parlayed into a little friendship with Colin Jost, where I see him this year. We both love Carolina.
15: Right.
22: That's what we bonded over last year. Mm-hmm. I knew we could bond over. He didn't remember me.
15: Right.
22: But I knew I could get that bond back with him because
15: sure.
22: of how strong our bond was last year.
15: Yeah.
22: I asked him, what do you think about the Mike Malone hire? Right away, his face lit up. He was like, finally, somebody asked me about Carolina. I've been dying to talk Carolina.
15: Sure.
22: He said he loves the hire.
15: Yeah.
22: And then as he was walking away, he said, it can't be worse than the...
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0: Fox Sports Radio, the Jason Smith Show with my best friend, Mike Harmon. Where today we watched England give away a win to Argentina, mainly because of their coaching decisions. And there's two big points in this conversation, because I think we have an epidemic that's going on now in the country going back to the beginning of the year. But first, let's deal with the micro point before we get to the macro point. So England loses to Argentina today. We've talked about this from a bunch of different angles. And when the head coach, when Thomas Tuchel decided, I'm going to start subbing out our players to go with a more defensive lineup. Look, you're taking out the goal scorer. Okay, fine. Then you're swapping out Reece James. You're swapping out Declan Rice. And when you make these changes, England had just 12% possession the rest of the game. Once England decided we're going to try to sit on this game and win 1-0, you knew that was playing into Argentina's hands. Because you just want to go back to the Egypt game where it's like, wow, they were down 2-0 in the 80th minute and they didn't even go to overtime. They scored 3 goals in the next 12 minutes. Why? Because Egypt decided we're going to go defensive and we're going to allow you to put pressure on us. And Argentina's pressure is relentless. Relentless. They decided we are okay absorbing pressure. We're going to put 11 guys back. We're going to win this game 1-0. Not many people who even watched a second of the World Cup would look at that and go, yeah, that's a great idea. That's a great strategy. But we've criticized the strategy. We told you that was the point where England got it wrong. Now, to go back to make the first macro point about this is that Tuchel wants to stay on as England's coach. And Harry Kane, after the game, captain, very upset, said once we went up 1-0, we seemed to try and just hold on, which at this level is just not enough, right? So Harry Kane, who also didn't play well the last couple of games, putting this out there, but he's still England's captain. You go back to the win over Norway when they won 2-1, when Tuchel had no problem saying how sloppy England was, how they were lucky, they needed to play better, and it was like, whoa, whoa, whoa, this is the World Cup. What are you doing? And Jude Bellingham, who played great, who was England's best player for the entire tournament, said, yeah, I don't know about that. We won. We're moving on. It's okay. And there was a lot was made of, you know, Bellingham and Tuchel's relationship, and they had to clear the air on it. But that's not the point. The point of it is that Tuchel decided after a win to really grind down on his players and say, yeah, this was something that you needed to do better on.
1: Well, he got really mad about the question about mentality.
0: Yeah, well, I'm like, okay, you know what, look, I get it. You know, the team, if you don't feel the team played well, but they won, you're trying to find a way to motivate them into the semifinals because the games are going to get more difficult from here on. So I get that. I get it. Okay, I understand that. But now today, following the game in which you can directly look at the change of England's fortunes to when he decided to make his substitutions, Tuchel was asked after the game, did you get any of your decisions wrong? And he says, quote, no, I believe that's just the nature of the game. I thought this was one of our best games. Dude, you got to pick a lane, man. It's hard to have respect for a coach who, after a win, rips his players and says, "You got to give more of an effort. You guys were sloppy." And after a game in which his tactics are questioned, and you know that's a number one thing, he won't take any responsibility for it. Did you get your decisions wrong? No. As soon as you lose, you get criticized. No one knows what would have happened if we made different decisions. Yeah, but Jason Smith, Fox Sports Radio, you made these decisions and you lost. So I can tell you, these were not the right decisions. Your players are not happy about them. You got to, as a coach, just own it, man. That's what players want to see. When stuff like this happens, you protect them, own it. But you want to go down the line of, hey, we were sloppy, and we won, but they didn't play well. But now they lose, and suddenly, oh, no, I didn't do anything here. I'm not questioning my decisions. That's just the way the game went. Wow, dude. I mean, this guy wants to stay on as the coach. I don't think you can stay on after this. Like, you got to give some kind of responsibility, some kind of culpability to go, hey, you know what? I made this. The decision ends with me. It's not about you. It's about the players. And you don't even take responsibility for that, man. I see that and I go, I got no use for a guy like this as my coach. If you can't even say, if you want to go out of your way to criticize a team after a win, but after a loss where it's on you and you go, yeah, no, I didn't lose this game. Oh, okay. So the players lost the game. They didn't win that game, but they lost this one. Got it. What a great dude he is.
1: We didn't lose the game. They won it.
0: What a great dude.
1: I liked him bristling at the mentality question and talking about things that needed to be cleaned up, motivational. And we saw the look. They've got a bunch of discord. I don't think there's any doubt. And it wasn't just the animus between England and Argentina on display. I think there's some fractures there. I think he might have some guys that don't quite get along. Because let's face it, towards the end of the game, they got chippy throughout the game in terms of fighting. But the Jude Bellingham thing at the end, he became a bit unhinged.
0: Guys are
1: celebrating. He goes over, starts pushing guys around, slaps one guy in the back of the head.
0: It looks like somebody said something.
1: No, I have no doubt they did.
0: Right?
1: No.
0: And that's it. It was like he just walked over and started hitting people like it was a WWE battle royal. No. I'm just out swinging. You know?
1: No, I'm not saying that, something. But it was enough to where instead of just being like, all right, you're a jerk, you won, whatever, that he felt enough that he had to go do something. So curious what comes out in the wash there. But yeah, the coach clearly is an interesting character, and we watched it all tournament long with some of his commentary, some of the interviews and post-match quotes that he's had, and certainly last round was the one that they got a bunch of eyebrows raised, like succeed and proceed. It doesn't always have to be pretty, but you had a couple of decisions and a couple of players that truly let you down last time out. This time it's on you, but it's a lot easier to deflect, right? Everybody in their own lives. I mean, did you eat that final cookie? Nah, I mean, you know, it was just one cookie. I mean, what the hell? I mean, you weren't going to make a meal out of it anyway. So did you eat the cookie or not? I mean, let's just get down to brass taxes, as Becky Hammon would say. That we get to this point in a tournament where You try to find your excuses, and that seems to be the way it goes. Nobody's going to accept blame. No. You guys could do that in the media. Here, we're all good. Never let them see you sweat, Smith. Never let them see you sweat.
0: You know, and the other part of it, it's not just about this. We would like Tuckle to be able to own his decision, right? You got to be able to own that, right? You got to own when you make a call and you lose. Oh, not my fault, man. But, like, I feel like it's an epidemic going back to the Olympics in February, where when Canada lost to the United States and all you heard was, well, the all-star, the overtime format is bad, and, you know, we had the best player on the ice. Connor McDavid was the best player. No, sorry, Connor Hellebuyck was the best player. Still on the ice. Just he's a goalie doesn't mean he wasn't the best player, right? But we're not taking any responsibility for this. We were better than the United States for most of the game. Then you get

0: into the Eastern Conference Finals in the NBA, where Kenny Atkinson gave his famous, you know, looking at it analytically, we should be up 3-1 most of the game. We're doing better. Then the NBA Finals, where Spurs head coach Mitch Johnson said, we're winning 70% of the games. So, you know, yeah, we're doing really well. And then you get to Sean Sweeney today, who, you know, was, you know, now gets the gig, you know, gets a head coaching gig in the NBA, but was the Spurs assistant coach during the run to the NBA Finals. Now he's head coach of the Magic. And he goes on a podcast today, he goes on Ryan Russillo's podcast, and he says that, you know, yeah, what happened was, well, a combination of bad luck and you know, we won the first 46 minutes of every game. Right? The bad luck was that, oh, we had a tough run through the Western Conference to the finals, and we were kind of banged up, and the Knicks didn't have as tough of a run. You know why the Knicks didn't have as tough a run? Because they won all their games.
1: Because they just took care of business.
0: Right? Yeah.
1: Or the Eastern Conference is soft, and that's why I'm here now.
0: Yeah. I didn't see anybody that didn't play. I didn't see anybody that was questionable. I didn't see anybody on San Antonio that was missing games. I didn't see any of that in the finals. But just, again,
1: De'Aaron Fox missed several games. What the hell were you watching?
0: Okay, being on the court and not playing well isn't the same as missing a game.
1: Look, he might as well have been John Cena out there because you didn't see him.
0: I wouldn't say that anybody was missing him. But for Sweeney to be the latest guy to say, yeah, we won the first 46 minutes of every game. Like, when did it become acceptable to say, yeah, we won the first three quarters of the game, and to shrug their shoulders and say, I'm taking no responsibility for the rest of it, right? Like, for Tuckle to say today, yeah, I thought it was our best game. No, it wasn't, because you lost, and you played a good 65 minutes. But guess what? Those last 30 minutes count a lot, man. They count. You could say they even count more than the first 65 minutes, and I don't know if it's just coaches, there's a synapse in their brain, or they're going to overload their circuits, and their brain's going to overheat if they have to take responsibility for something that's incredibly embarrassing that they should be thinking about every day for the rest of their professional lives. The Spurs blew a 29-point lead, biggest lead in the NBA Finals ever. And it's like they never thought they were in trouble that entire series against the Knicks. They're still talking big when they're down 3-1. And I'm saying, okay, I know they don't believe it. They just don't want to address blowing these leads because mentally they can't handle it. They weren't strong enough mentally. And that's what tells me is that you're not strong enough mentally as a coach, as a player, if you're saying things like, I want to defend that we played well for the first three quarters of this game. And then all of a sudden that's become acceptable. And to see people run with that now as a narrative, I go, do you really know what it takes to win? I don't know that you know what it takes to win if you're going to sit here and say, yeah, first three quarters of the game, we were great. But the last quarter, you got out-coached. Your team got outplayed. Yeah, I don't want to talk about that. That doesn't matter, right? That doesn't matter. Like the Spurs, if you ask them, hey, what happened this year? Well, we beat the Thunder. It was awesome. Seven games. What about the finals? Yeah, I vaguely remember that. We played some basketball. I don't know how it turned out. I mean, people tell me what happened. But, yeah, now we're ready for training camp in a couple months. Ready to go. Like this has suddenly become a crutch that coaches are allowed to fall back on to say, yeah, hey, bad luck, first 46 minutes. You are never going to win if you can't face how you lost. You can't just crumple stuff up and throw it away. You can't just sweep stuff under the rug and say, yeah, you know, we won't have to deal with that. Let's just come back with a fresh outlook. No, because you haven't solved what got you to that point. The Spurs blew a huge lead in every single game. They have a double-digit lead after the first quarter of every game, and they lost, right? England was up 1-0, made bad decisions, and they lost. No, I'm not going to own it. One of our best games. Wow, man. Like, I don't understand what goes through these coaches' heads sometimes.
1: I love the fact that you're not giving proper credit to the man who started it all. It's Doc Rivers. He's a man who made it an art form.
0: Yes. He is the godfather of doing enough for the first three quarters of a game and or series.
1: Well,
0: yes.
1: But just it's proof positive as a coach that what you outlined, what you and your team, your analytics guys, your stats guys, what you put together, the matchup breakdowns, you are on the money. And then your players just didn't execute. It's a way of putting your players under the bus for not executing what you put out without calling them out directly, like De'Aaron Fox. Or in Doc Rivers' case, it's not Blake! It's not Blake! Right? So, like, all of that to say that we've had this around for a while. I mean, it's a tried and true experiment for coaches who also are trying to, what's that word, phrase, keep their jobs. So that's part of it as well. It's like, look, I mean, look how effective we were early. Yeah, but you were terrible late. But hey, 72% of the time.
0: Yeah.
1: I mean, look what we did. It's like today, right? England out of the gate. Go through the first half. You get the 1-0 lead. It's like, oh, here we go. We got chaos. And then you possess the ball 12% of the time for the final 37 and change. Tells you all you need to know. It's like, that first 53 was great. And that extra 3-plus minutes at the end of that first half, boy, we had them where we wanted them. But I'll tell you, that pesky 37 minutes when we went into the defensive shell. No. The defense played really well except for two shots, okay? Except for two shots. And if you see here, Messi's offside. He spiked a guy. The whole thing. And this is where you cannot blame the referees. That's what you do. It's not your fault.
0: No, of course. No. Well, look, we got the referees, a great conversation to have tomorrow night. But referees, that's a great. But, like, overall, I want to say, dude, really, what goes through your head when you think about the NBA Finals or when you think about this game? And I know maybe it's too early to process it. Like, for Tuckle's case, like, okay, it just happened. But for a guy like Sean Sweeney, dude, the Finals have been over for a month, man. And you still think you're not in trouble. It was one thing for the Spurs to think we're not in trouble down 3-1, which was bad enough. But now here's Sweeney, a month going by. Just bad luck. What are you going to do?
1: Here's the thing with him. He doesn't have to care anymore. So all's right with the world as far as he's concerned. He got a job out of it.
0: Oh, man. Time to find out what's trending right now in the wide world of sports with MB Monsi Bolaños. What do you got for us tonight, Monsi?
2: What's up, guys? Happy Wednesday. We will start with the World Cup because Argentina has done it again. They came back from behind to defeat England 2-1 in the semifinals, scoring their first goal in the 85th minute of the match. Lionel Messi assisted on both goals that happened within 7 minutes for Argentina. Argentina is going to defend their World Cup title on Sunday against Spain in New Jersey. England is going to face France for third place on Saturday. Upgrade your FIFA World Cup 2026. 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In the NFL, the deadline for tag players to agree on long-term contracts was earlier today, so Cowboys wide receiver George Pickens will officially play the upcoming season on his franchise tag worth $27.3 million. The Saints and running back Alvin Kamara have agreed to a restructured contract to keep him in New Orleans. And speaking to Yahoo Sports Daily, Chiefs quarterback Patrick Mahomes says that his goal is to be ready for week one. He says he's doing everything he can to be ready and not miss the first game of the season against the Broncos. In college football, after last year's chaotic five-way tie at the top of the ACC standings, the conference announced that changes are coming to their tiebreakers that will allow higher-rated teams more of an opportunity to play in the conference title game. In Major League Baseball, the Brewers acquired left-handed pitcher Lance McCullers from the Astros. And in the NHL, the Jets and center Cole Perfetti have agreed on a new 5-year, $30 million deal. Back to you guys.
0: Thanks a bunch, Monsi. Jason Smith, Mike Harmon, live from the Fox Sports Radio Studios. Coming up next, do we have an eye-opening basketball topic coming off a big story tonight? That's next. Jason and Mike, Fox.
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0: Fox Sports Radio, the Jason Smith Show with my best friend, Mike Harmon. And just really quick, because, you know, we spend a lot of time tonight talking about, you know, teams winning the first three quarters of games, whether it's the Spurs. So Carl Anthony Towns doing an interview on ESPN. This started to make the rounds in the last few minutes with the ESPYs tonight. They asked him, hey, do you think you guys can win best team at the ESPYs? And he gave his case. And, well, we did this. He goes, you know, I feel like analytically we should win this one.
1: Nicely done. I do also like he gave the shout out and he continued joking back and forth, saying he was happy that the ESPYs decided to rescind Josh Hart's invite.
0: Yeah, I'll tell you, man. I mean, that's these guys just love each other, man. I mean, we don't talk about, again, that's the one thing we don't talk about enough. We can talk about talent and bringing guys in and making sure we get this star, this shooting guard, this 3-and-D guy, but you can't even come close to accounting for when you have five or six guys just absolutely love each other and love playing with each other, and that's the Knicks starting five, man. Like, yeah, there's nobody with better chemistry of that in the NBA. And we don't talk about that part of it enough.
1: It truly is really a beautiful thing, attention. No question.
0: Now, speaking of the NBA, potentially these lucky fans maybe unearthed a big breaking story in the NBA. This video making the rounds again. Great stuff on social media. Just a couple of people driving down the road today pulled up and found themselves next to Warriors head coach Steve Kerr. And in true, hey, I'm not going to let this moment go by. I'm not going to just yell, hey, go Dubs. Yeah, go Dubs. No, I'm going to ask Steve Kerr a question. And here's the audio that went out on social media after these people just pulled up alongside Steve Kerr, who was driving his car, and decided to ask him a question.
2: Center!
3: How are you
2: guys
3: doing?
2: Good!
4: Hey, we need to get LeBron, man.
5: But we need LeBron.
4: LeBron.
3: Oh, we got him.
4: Okay, that's good. And
3: put that on Twitter. Oh, we got him.
4: Okay, I got you.
0: Put that on Twitter. Oh, we got LeBron. Yeah, no, we got it. I'm talking to him right now. You want to talk? Yeah, we got LeBron. Put it on Twitter. Go ahead and do that. I dig that about Steve Kerr.
1: Steve Kerr was having fun. A good laugh, creating some chaos, creating some change in the Kalshi market, as we saw a little bit of boost to Golden State once again. Still several percentage points behind the Cleveland Cavaliers, but it's fine because you know what opens tomorrow? The Odyssey and Fanatics Fest.
0: No, I'm telling you, he's not going to share with the Odyssey. He's not going to do
1: well, he will, even if he's not, you know, wearing armor or whatever, because he's going to do that podcast with Halliburton.
0: Yeah,
1: that's
0: okay.
1: That's part one, and then he does his own on Friday.
0: Okay,
1: so, you know.
0: All right. Now, but here's something that gets even a little bit more fun than that, is that here's Steve Kerr. Yeah, we got LeBron. Okay, great. Yeah, I got LeBron. I don't know if it's going to be LeBron. I mean, look, I've told the beginning it's going to be the Cavaliers. But the Warriors have to have something big in the next month or so. They have to. Steve Kerr, look, when you saw at the end of the season, big hugs to Draymond Green and Steph Curry. Oh, he's saying goodbye. Steve Kerr's done. He knows they're not winning. He's not going to show up and just get his butt kicked every single night, which is what it's been the last few years for the Warriors. Because they're lucky if they're a team that gets in the play-in at this point. They're not even close to competing. Steve Kerr's had injury issues, his back. Is he going to really show up and just get his butt kicked? Continue to have that happen in Golden State because they're not close to the top. But he decides to come back. So I have to still think. I said it at the time, and I still think it now. The Warriors have something big that they're going to do sometime in the next month that's going to be a big influx of talent that's going to help them get back to the top of the Western Conference, because they don't want to sit here and just give away the end of Steph Curry's career. Him and Steve Kerr don't want to just, at the end of their playing days, go, well, we're really happy we finished with the same organization, but go, man, we gave away 8 years playing for a team, 8 years of your 30s and my 50s, where we knew we couldn't win, but we were just wanted to stay in Golden State because it was just, this was our home. Like, you're going to want to compete, and I can't believe that Steve Kerr came back just to put out basically the same team again and think, oh, maybe a healthy Porzingis. No, I got to think the Warriors have something big going on. Draymond Green opted out of his deal for something. Maybe they have to wait for LeBron to figure things out, and where LeBron goes, they're going to wind up getting a couple of players. But the free agency period was too quiet for trades. They were too quiet. There's a lot of talent out there that looks for a new home, that's overpaid, or a team that doesn't want to pay somebody's salary. I got a feeling the Warriors are going to do something big in the next month. Whether it might be LeBron, I'm not saying I know anything, you know, about, but it could be LeBron, it could be somebody else. But they have to have something big coming up.
1: Yeah, I think it just comes down to, for Steve Kerr, is it just he's riding it into the sunset and decided he wasn't going to abandon Steph Curry in his final year. Like, yeah, you deal with Draymond on your own. Draymond opted out, of course, to create some chaos and speculation about his whereabouts or whether he's bringing his buddy LeBron in. But you got your guy, Porzingis. I mean, we still have the two songs in the system that we can unload at any time. Mm-hmm. You drafted Lendenberg, and you've got some young talent that really hasn't panned out quite so well for Steve Kerr these last couple of years. The last guy they had was really talented. He got punched in the face, and then they had to get rid of him. So we'll see if this one's any better. But the fact that he's joking around on social media means either they've got something cooking or he's truly abdicated responsibility, and he's just having a good time.
0: Oh, no, I mean,
1: go ahead, do that. That'd be great.
0: Yeah, the LeBron thing clearly might be him just having fun with us. Are you having a laugh? Like, it may be him having a laugh, but I got to think whether it's or something else is going to be coming in the next month, some kind of trade before we get to training camp where the Warriors are going to be able to say, okay, now we can go toe-to-toe with the Spurs and the Thunder and the Nuggets and maybe the Lakers. And, you know, because right now they're like 8 miles behind all of those teams.
1: You just wanted to get 8 miles in?
0: 8 miles high and falling fast, TJ.
1: Excellent.
0: Exit Albata Fresca, exit Swollen Dome. For Mike, I'm Jason. Coming up next, my buddy Ben Maller. This is Fox Sports Radio. We are Fox
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12: The people who are negative about Lamar Jackson, both currently and long term, are media members, are newspaper writers, are talking heads. And the people who are his biggest supporters are current players, former players. Like, man, you don't appreciate how electric this guy is. Well, apparently not, because the NFL 100, a group of his peers, twice now, has voted him right around the 70th best player in football.
13: And they're tripping. And I get it. And you look at it like this. One of the criteria they really try to emphasize, it's current. Coming out of last season, here we go, who are your players? And so, obviously, we know that was not his best season last year. And he played, it was weird because even when he played, he wasn't quite as bad as you may think. And I'll give you some of these numbers that are in favor of him. So when you look at what he was still able to do, even despite being that, he finished last year fourth in passer rating, higher than 7 Pro Bowl or Pro Bowl alternates, and the last time he felt as low, it was, as Rob G just mentioned that. But when you look at his numbers, he was still solid, and I think that's, to me, the indicator of what I'm about to go to. You can put him 72, they did a couple years back. Mm-hmm. You can put him 69 this year. Fact of the matter is, Lamar Jackson, I fully expect to have a bounce-back year. You hear him about him showing up to OTAs, which he normally doesn't do. He's showing up. They got a new coach. Get there, build that rapport, be the leader of the team, showing up. You got mentioned there as a coach. I think a huge part of that is going to be great, that the defensive side can be better. They tried to get better towards the end of last year. Yeah. It's too late. They lost some games that he balled out in. So
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13: Spain within it, 2-0. They end up getting the win there and head on to the finals. I just got to say, I have enjoyed the World Cup. I've watched way more than I actually thought I would have. You'd asked me 3-4 weeks ago, whatever. Whenever I had a chance between the girl, my daughters let me. They watched it. A lot of them, you know, I got just turned 5, 7, and 9. Oh, wait, why was this? Who was that? Yeah, and then, you know, why did we lose? And just, like, into it more than I anticipated. 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Sports you play, NFL, we just saw it happen in the NBA. 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Name the sport, doesn't matter. And Spain was able to do that throughout this tournament.
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16: From ABC News. I'm Mike Dubusky. Washington is waiting to hear what President Trump has planned for his primetime address, which will apparently be about information related to the 2020 election. Democrats like Senator Chuck Schumer have been warning the president may try to push election subversion tactics.
17: We are red teaming what they might do and how we can combat it ahead of time.
16: The planned speech also facing pushback from Republicans like outgoing Senator John Thune, who says Republicans should be focusing on the upcoming midterms.
18: That election was a closed issue back in 2020. The election in 2026 gives us an opportunity to take a run at and to win one of those seats in Georgia. And we're going to do everything we can to do that. And so, as I said before, I'm focused on 2026.
16: Flood warnings are in effect across Texas as the rain continues to fall there. Grace Sherez lives in Uvalde.
19: I have seen quite a bit of...
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0: You want to get away? Well, yeah. The World Cup of the Meltdown continues. Welcome in the beginning of another edition of the Ben Maller Show. We are in the air everywhere. As we shoot the breeze, we do, and take you for a ride on the wild side, coast to coast, border to border, and beyond, on the vast and pleasantly powerful microphones of FSR emanating live from the Palooza. It's almost here. We are minutes away from the beginning of the Mallerpalooza 2026. Guaranteed human from the world famous Fox Sports Radio studios as we hang out here together. 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And I got a message from Overnight Joe. Now, Overnight Joe keeps the TV station going there in New York, and he listens all night to us. He hangs out here. And he said, Ben, I really would love if you could begin the night and you could tie my name, Overnight Joe's name, in with Home Depot. 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And, but wait, there's more. You think we're not done? Because OG Art Puffin says, Ben, I know the World Cup's been going on for a month. There's still some dummies out there that don't know where to watch it. Well, there's only a couple of games to go now. And I recommend you get on that Fox One. The excitement of the FIFA World Cup is streaming live on Fox One, the official English streaming platform to catch every unforgettable moment. Fox One, bringing the action straight to your screen so you never miss a goal. Download Fox One and experience the FIFA World Cup live. We'll do it live. That's it, and that's all you get right there. A little live action. But wait, hold on. I think, am I correct? I believe that Van, the one-legged Bama man, said, Ben, I know people accuse you of being all about Bull. 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It's a big night. We're excited you're here. It's really cool. It's really cool. There's just a little bit of excitement, a little... I mentioned it on social media. I mean, it's awesome. Everyone's fired up in the building. I mean, I look in the update desk there. It looks great.
1: Woo!
0: Down the hall, those ugly gray chairs that are horrific. They look good. Lorena brought in pizza.
1: Yeah, I did.
0: We're excited. So it's not going to be your normal show. Normally we have the Who Am I game, the Insta trivia, Maller to the third degree, all that stuff. The Maller, I just put my name on everything because I'm a loser. But we're not going to do all that stuff. We're going to have the Mallerpalooza. It's here. I'll explain everything you need to know. We've got our celebrity judge who's going to join us and help us get through the night. And it's just going to be a lot of fun. And we're going to celebrate you. And I want to thank everyone that signed up. And we look forward to that. And there's still, we'll explain, there's some wild card slots that are available. But our beginning, we're going to have the Maller monologues because it's mandated. And then we'll get into the Mallerpalooza. So our lead this hour, though, before the Mallerpalooza kicks off, the World Cup. Believe it or not, I watched. Yeah, I did. It was on Fox. You better watch. In Atlanta, and there was one slot left in the finale. Now, we knew the Spaniards had won. They upset France. And so there was one slot left, and if you didn't see it, perhaps not, it was a 1-0 lead for England, getting late. And then England realized, wait a minute, we're artists here. We're choke artists. And sure enough, Argentina rallied from a 1-0 deficit to defeat England 2-1 in the World Cup semifinal. They scored twice in the closing minutes. Now, I don't really watch football other than the World Cup. I don't recall this level of choke. It feels like we've seen more choke jobs in this World Cup. Am I exaggerating that, or is this actually a thing? Am I just imagining this? Well, either way, the team from Argentina, couple of goals there in the closing minutes. They get to the second straight World Cup final. Lionel Messi did it again. Now, he didn't score, but he assisted on both of Argentina's goals there, continuing his domination situation at age 39. And so the defending champions from Argentina now on American soil, one win away from becoming just the third nation to successfully defend the World Cup title. And the better story, though, is in the losing locker room. And I don't care whether it's England, Zimbabwe, I love choke. I love people that choke. And

0: World Cup, that is not, that's not enough. You can't play that way. And then some guy I've never heard of who's the manager, we like to call coach, of the English team there, he was getting killed by the soccer media. They were killing this guy for his strategical decisions, his tactical changes that he made. He, of course, defended that. Said he had no regrets. No regrets. And acknowledged the team became too passive after that, that goal. So that's a good jumping off point. If you saw the World Cup here, let's discuss the question. Was this a great Argentina comeback or a monumental English choke job in the World Cup game there in Atlanta? So my thoughts, I've got neurosurgeon, chocolate truffles, and panhandling. And we will combine all of these things together, and we're going to make some bangers and mash, baby. Isn't that authentic English food?
1: Oh, so delicious.
0: Right? Bangers and mash. That's what you people in England love, and fish and chips. All right, so A, in order to dissect this, we have dusted off the Mahler decoder ring, and it points directly at England with a capital E. You don't have to be a diehard fan of the beautiful game, as you people call it, to know what happened. Okay, Harry Kane and his squad played so defensively, even I know, and I'm an amateur watching this stuff, so tight that they had their sphincter needed to be checked there. The Bank of England actually contacted them, and they were asking for tips. They were so tight there with their play, and they didn't just turtle up. You know, that's the term, right, when you play a little scared, you turtle up and all that stuff. They became the turtle's emotional support animal. That's how bad it was. They're standing around. I think they were waiting for an Uber or a Lyft or something like that. And they went down to the day spa right there. I didn't know they had that at the stadium in Atlanta. And they took a cold plunge at the absolute worst time. You cannot take a cold plunge there. So they not only pre-choked, they mid-choked. And yes, they post-choked. That's a lot of choke. It's a lot of choke. Riding the vomit comet. Yes, they did. The vomit comet. They took a second lap on the vomit comet, which is impressive. So when it was nut-cutting time, it really became nut-cutting time because the neurosurgeon, Lionel Messi, I didn't know he was a neurosurgeon, but he stepped up and he handed out unsolicited, vasectomies for the English team. The squad there appeared to be completely castrated as they co-signed a, now they get to a meaningless, they play this third place game. You imagine if they did that in American sports, the players wouldn't show up. If they did that in America, you imagine like you lose in the conference finals and you have to go play another tournament. I mean, it's one game, but still. So they have a third place match against France. That'll take place. And so just another pathetic leather-bound chapter, dusty book, leather-bound, of We Swear We're Close, the anthology of English soccer there. So the agony continues since 1966, which I'm told is a long time ago. And they got nobody to blame on this one other than the man in the mirror. Now, to a friend of mine called the Gambling Market, we now go to the gambling market where we go back to France's 2-0 semifinal loss to Spain, which it turns out was a major financial windfall for the sports books who are taking your action on this World Cup. France had been one of the most heavily favored and backed teams in the 2026 FIFA World Cup. And several books, I was reading about this, several of the books reporting that France entered the semifinal as their biggest liability. Meaning, if they had won, they would have been screwed, the bookie. And so that was their big liability there. And as it turns out, obviously France didn't win the title, it would have been a significant payout by the bookies to the public. So the question, what stands out about this reporting about these sports books celebrating France's upset loss in the World Cup there to Spain? So the sports books, I imagine in the cartoon bubble in my head, they were popping champagne over the loss by

0: France there to Spain, and they probably, I would think, would go on one of the websites there and order up for Mbappe, or as Poppy called them, Mbappe, right? Kylian Mbappe. Give him a massive box of chocolate truffles. And just spectacular. As he said, they played sloppy. France played sloppy there. And that match, what it did, though, is it put a neon marker highlighter there on the eternal, and I've talked about this a lot during football season, this is another example, the eternal disconnect between public sentiment and risk management of the sports book. Like, France rolled in, if you remember, that, potential of the World Cup here, we've talked more about it than I ever imagined, but unbeaten, high scoring, they were a public darling, and the betting public did what they always do. You bet with your hearts, and you piled on this clamorous favorite. The media darlings getting a lot of attention. Mbappe was getting all kinds of love. And so France losing, it really turned out to be a stimulus package for the sports books, entirely funded by you, the public. So they should thank you as well. And if you actually want to make money, and I used to do a TV show called Benny versus the Penny for a couple years, and we talked about this occasionally when I had time, when Looney wasn't talking. But the point of that was, if you really want to make money, you actually have to go away from the glamour. You don't want to be with the bedazzled. You want to be with the ugly. That's where you want to be. Generally speaking, now it doesn't always work out. In the end, it will work out. But generally speaking, you want to be on the side of the house. And there are ways to find out. There are places you can go to find out where the money is. And they win. Right? They win more than the public because the public can't help themselves. They can't. So now the wise guys, of course, licking their chops here. And they're ready to root against another massive favorite in the World Cup finale. The public favorite, Argentina, as they will face Spain shortly here for the World Cup title. Now, the last word, with all of this winding down, down, down, down, down, down, down, the World Cup winding down. The soccer executives are now focused on brainwashing you. This is the new effort, right? And we've seen huge ratings on Fox. The interest level is rather large for this World Cup. And so they're trying to turn that into long-term fandom for you. And I guess for me. Not going to work for me. Maybe for you. And so they don't want this just to be a one-time event, the World Cup. And so the executives are like, well, we want to bottle up the excitement. So now entering the chat, Major League Soccer, better known by their gangster name, MLS. As you might have seen these commercials, they have launched, Thanks World, We'll Take It From Here, is the slogan they're using. Described as the largest coordinated marketing campaign in the history of soccer in America. And they've got Lionel Messi, Diego Luna, some celebrity types, Magic Johnson, Matthew McConaughey, and others. Those guys actually own parts of MLS teams. And the goal is to convert the casual, the great unwashed, who have been watching the World Cup, into MLS diehard supporters. In fact, they're even offering free first match tickets. They're giving away free tickets, complimentary Apple TV access for people that have no idea where MLS games are on TV, and other promotions trying to get people in. So the question, you make the call. What's your long-term forecast on the MLS marketing push to convert World Cup fans into MLS fans? So I will tell you, the campaign is well done. I don't know the marketing firm that's behind it. Whoever it is on Madison Avenue, they really did a good job. I thought the commercials are smooth, and they pop. They're good. The problem is the elevator pitch. It is in football, American football, it would be the Hail Mary play. The conversion rate is low. As I know from doing a radio show, it is much easier to keep the listeners that you have than to get new people to listen. Just like in any business, it's much easier to keep the customers happy that you have rather than get new customers. One of the reasons, like, if you call the cable company, if you still have cable, if you're a dinosaur, and you bitch at the cable company, they will often lower your price because they know it's much easier to keep you and much more difficult to bring somebody new in to replace you. It's just basic business 101. And so the MLS big shots think they can convert seemingly millions of men, women, and children in America to new viewers, into lifetime fans of the MLS and all that. And I expect just a temporary tick, just a little spike, just a little spike. And that's it. Now, maybe they can convince some of the kids. That's really what you got. You got to get the kids. Because they'll, it's like the Happy Meal thing. The greatest thing ever for any restaurant was McDonald's Happy Meal. You know, guys like me, I remember the Happy Meal came out. And we're like, oh, great. It's free toy. Wonderful. And you, even when you're an old fart, you still go back. You're like, you romanticize that. It's great. But to me, the whole marketing campaign, and am I nitpicking properly? It seems like it's like weed man hippie panhandling. They're like begging you. They're like, come on, come on, watch our sport, come on. Yeah, okay. And the World Cup appeals to casuals. People like me. I'm not a diehard soccer person. Most Americans only watch soccer when the flag is involved. They can wrap themselves in their U.S. flag, or if your family's from somewhere else and you got, you do the DNA test, you got, hey, I got a lot of family from there. All right, that's the thing. And they don't care about cheesy celebrity owners. I don't care about that. And so the MLS growth, I feel like it stopped the moment they signed that deal with Apple TV. The most important thing is broadcasting. I always say broadcasting, not narrowcasting, broadcasting. And so even hardo soccer fans are like, why are we watching this? The Premier League is so much better. And you all tell me that every top American player who's any good, the first chance they get, they bolt to Europe because they can earn more money the second they can get out, and they go. And so the MLS is fighting for relevance. It's like they're competing with pickleball. That's what they're competing with. All right, it is the Ben Maller Show, the Mallerpalooza. The Mallerpalooza is next. If you want to comment on X at Ben Maller, the Mallerpalooza is straight ahead. We will get to that, and we will do it next. However, it is the A Block. What hour is it? Right.
1: Number one.
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23: Yeah.
24: I'm going to prove all the doubters.
1: When Dan Patrick speaks,
15: yeah,
1: you better stop and listen.
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24: If I give you that information, if I give you my opinion, I got to make sure that I remain anonymous because this is all anonymous. Like, that's tricky. There are very, very few secrets in this game. Really, very, very few secrets. You know, eventually, you know, like Mike McDonald, you know, he told me there's, you know, one person conflict of interest. Like, it'll eventually get out if he chooses to let it out. But in the meantime, everybody is speculating on, oh, it's Tom Brady, or they'll run down a list, Bill Belichick. With this, I'd want to make sure if somebody says, here, and I'm always nervous, because I've had writers who say, hey, off the record, I'll go, no, I don't like that. I don't like that at all. If they want me to say something about somebody else in the media, nope, don't want to do that. Yes, Todd.
16: It does seem like everything is traceable these days. Even, you know, your vote or whatever you're circling or filling out, some number comes up where they could trace it to an area code. It's like, oh, 716, the Bills GM doesn't like Mahomes or whatever it is.
24: I mean, there's certain quarterbacks. It feels like, and they have a ranking, the top 100 players ranked. Like NFL Network, I think, had that. Lamar Jackson is like 70th. And I go, wait, how's that possible? Now, he hasn't done well in the postseason, but Jalen Hurts has had a new offensive coordinator, I think, every single year going back to college.
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0: 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Militia, you ought to know. Oh, when he opines, he just cries all night. He just wants to know that you'll be podcasting the show. Now it's up to you.
1: What a talent.
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1: This is a retired caller. That is Anthony in Anaheim. He sold out to have a family. How dare him? How dare him choose?
2: Congratulations.
1: And I believe I was told by, I think it was Justin in Cincinnati. Somebody told me that he's got more kids now than Antonio Cromartie. So he's been very productive at repopulating society. Our buddy Anthony in Anaheim. And his wife hates the show.
3: Giggity, giggity, giggity, giggity.
1: That's also a reason he stopped. It is the Ben Maller Show. It's Mallerpalooza night. We're about to begin the festivities. And it's very exciting. You can be part of this on X at Ben Maller. And we're not taking any regular calls, I do not believe. So don't worry about that. And you can also say hello to Lorena, FSR Tech Queen.
2: Hi, Bill.
1: Don't talk to me. And Kubaloop, a Bronco fan. That's a Bronco fan. All right, back to it we go. Some instant reaction. Femi says, Ben, I know at least one fan. Soccer won over, even if temporarily. Big Ben Maller could feel the pain in your voice when Team USA lost. What MLS needs is NFL-like Brandon Ayuk and Antonio Brown drama. Well, yeah, sure. Absolutely. Analog Al says, one more soccer game. Third-place game only good for wagering. Then it is over. Chip in the queue says, A-plus on the monologue. World Cup cannot be over fast enough for me. Sorry, but anyone over the age of 8 who still plays soccer makes me roll my eyes, says Chip in the queues. I think anyone older than 8 does so because they can't play any other sport well enough. All right, Late Night Drug Tester says, the only thing I know about Argentina is that what my granddad told me, that they're great at soccer and hiding losers from World War II. Yeah, I've heard that too. A lot of the German Nazi guys went over to Argentina, supposedly. That's the legend that I read. Anyway, all right, enough of that. Do we have anything like an open? Do we have an open? All right.
4: The spotlight's on you now. Ready to shine.
5: What I do is just say, you know what I mean? Like,
4: good. Show us what you got there.
6: You don't impress me.
4: This is Mallerpalooza.
6: Wow.
4: And now here's your host, Ben Maller.
1: Yes! Welcome one and all! Ladies and gentlemen, boys and girls, night owls, insomniacs, truckers, third shifters, cops, and robbers, we are proud to have you as fellow members of the Maller Militia. Step right up, fun for all. Welcome to the biggest big top of them all on overnight radio. That's right. It's the Mallerpalooza 2026. Think of it like Benny's all-you-can-eat buffet of nonsense where logic takes a coffee break. Not that I drink coffee. And entertainment.
5: It's good.
1: Walking the tightrope without a safety net. Be very careful. Forget about the elephants. We're not allowed to have those in studio. All because Doc Mike sent me a bloody goat head years ago, so no animals are allowed in the studio. No lion tamers. Tonight, right now, here we go. You are the main attraction. We celebrate you, all right, from every corner of America and beyond, hidden under the cover of darkness. And I say this every year, some of the most talented men, women, and even kids have gathered here, and it's one glorious mission, to entertain the masses. Many of them will fail. The effort will be the same, though. The effort will be the same. We've got original song parodies lined up. We've got some pre-recorded, some live acts. And some of these things will get stuck in your head. There will be moments that happen on the Mallerpalooza 2026 that we'll be talking about years from now. That's what kind of magic we have on the airwaves of the Ben Maller Show here on Fox. We've got spot-on impersonations. Who remembers Ozzy Guy? Remember Ozzy Guy? Yeah, if you're a longtime listener, you know Ozzy Guy. Amazing. We'll have comedy that will be terrible, but we'll try to laugh at it, and you'll be scratching your head. Now, some of it will be good. There'll be some good jokes there. We'll have surprise celebrity appearances. It's think of it like a kitchen sink show, if you will. If it can fit through the radio, we're throwing it at you. We're throwing it at you pretty much everything. There's really no editing process in terms of getting rid of some people. We let anyone on. Every performer will get up to 2 minutes. Now, we want this to be shorter, but up to 2 minutes, no more than 2 minutes. And you say, well, 2 minutes is not that long. Trust me. Think of it like, you know how they say dog years, dogs age more than people. Well, the time on radio goes slower for most people if you're not used to doing this. So 2 minutes might not seem like a lot. It's very valuable. You're going to reach a lot of people. We're on over 600 radio stations. We're on the Sirius XM Fox Sports radio channel, broadcasting live there. This show's carried on the American Forces Network, so we reach our military heroes and their families.
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1: We're on radio stations in Perth, Australia, and other random places. I don't even know how that works. It's very odd. So now, keeping law and order, as I set up this masterpiece, keeping law and order in this traveling carnival of audio fun, we have our esteemed panel of judges. Now, of course, that would be yours truly. Hi, my name's Ben. The lovable radio rascal, Koopa Loop, right over there. And there he is. And the queen of the show. That's right. The FSR Tech Queen, Lorena.
2: Why, hi, Ben. Glad to be here tonight.
1: And making his triumphant return. And I don't see my computer's still dark, so I don't know if he's on hold or not. But our friend and classically trained pianist and genuine musician, Inca Terror from New York. So think of like equal parts Simon Cowell, P.T. Barnum, and that weird uncle that shows up at like Thanksgiving and other festivities. And of course, you will be part of it. So the way this normally works, we will vote for the top three or four. I think it's four. The top, and whoever's in the top four, we will then go to the vote of the people. So we will have a winner. We will dictate the studio vote, and that will be one winner. And then we'll toss it out to you, and you'll be able to vote and help decide who the people's choice is.
2: Can I be the Simon Cowell?
1: Sure. Why? Are you rude?
2: I'm going to hold the big stick.
1: All right. Yes. You're the peanut gallery. You're the upper balcony. You can throw raspberries. And we will get real-time feedback. One of the fun things about listening live, and one of the reasons that we have a bigger live audience, a lot of people listen on the podcast, is because you can give real-time feedback on X at Good Ben love. Maller. You can cheer. You can boo. The whole thing. And groan, and there will be acts that don't work, and unfortunately, they will be gonged off the show. So we say, like, audience participation isn't encouraged. It's mandatory. It's mandatory, so it takes an entire village to build a first-class cheeseball variety radio show. New stars will be born. New stars will be born here in the overnight. Legends will likely stumble. Internet fame, Maller Militia fame awaits, and it's the biggest event of the summer on the overnight sports radio dial. Going to dominate. We're going to set records for downloads, and really the most downloads we're going to get till the NFL season kicks off in September. So this is it, and welcome in must-listen audio, the Mallerpalooza 2026 officially in town. Let's welcome in our judges. Are you prepared, Lorena, to judge? Are you ready to do this?
2: Oh, my gosh. I'm so ready.
1: You're excited?
2: I've been looking forward to this all day.
1: All right. Coop, you're prepared? Yes, you're mentally prepared to do this? All right. And who will be keeping track? You'll be keeping track, Coop, of the scores? You'll be jotting down the scores, yes?
3: Yes.
1: All right. We have Inca Terror is joining us from New York. He is back yet again. Hello, Inca Terror. Welcome.
6: Oh, it's great to be back. I've got my three-piece Armani suit on, ready to go.
2: Oh, fancy.
1: Well, I want to point out, and I do want to thank Dorco the comedian, clearly trying to pay off the judge. He sent me this beautiful Mallerpalooza 2026 cap that I am proudly wearing right here.
2: And wow, I'm excited. Ben, look at that.
1: That's a good-looking hat, right? And so I'm wearing this thanks to our friend Dorco the comedian, who sent this. It's great. And so I think he's going to sell some of these, I believe. So if you're in this thing and you want to buy one, I think Darko's going to sell a few of them. So he'll let you know when he calls in later on. So the judging, Inca, I just kind of give you a brief. And I know I'm going long here. And I know I shouldn't be going long, and I'm going long. But the way I'm going to judge, because people want to know, how do you judge? And I talked about this on the Fifth Hour podcast over the weekend. I said, here's how I'm going to judge. And then the way it works, on a scale of 1 to 10, we're all going to go 1 to 10. Yes, we all agree on that? 1 to 10? Everyone, yes? Inca Terror, yes? All right.
2: Sounds good.
6: Yep.
1: All right, so entertainment, wow factor, do you captivate the listener? That's entertainment. quality? Do you actually have any talent? Do you have any skill? Right? You're a trained musician in Katerra, so you would know better than me about that.
6: Absolutely, yes.
1: I'm a big originality guy. I love original stuff. I want to, you know, you can put your twist on it. I used on the Fifth Hour podcast over the weekend, I talked about the song parodies. The most famous song parody guy of all time, who for some reason I'm blanking on his name, but what's the guy's name? He did the Polish.
2: Weird Al Yankovic.
1: Yeah, Weird Al Yankovic. Weird Al Yankovic. And also delivery. Delivery is a big part of it as well. Stage presence. So the way I'm going to score, and you guys can have your own criteria, 9, 10, or above means a memorable performance, flawless, entertaining. We're hooting and hollering. We're laughing. We loved it. 7 to 8, you know, pretty good. Highly entertained. Might have been a few things that could have been better. 5 to 6 is just competent, average, okay. You were good, not great. And then anything below that, not great. 3 to 4, you know, didn't really prepare. Like Hollering James, I'm sure will be the guy. And then anything below that, you're getting gonged. You're getting gonged. All right. So we all agree on that? Yes, that's my mantra. So any thoughts, Inkaterra, before we pause for the cause and then begin the festivities here?
6: I just want to say, like, I know from experience that with these classical prestigious competitions, often the most memorable people are not the first place winners. So there's a chance for anyone in this competition, and I'm looking forward to that.
1: It's a great point. And I should have said that because one of the more famous acts is Hey Mona. And she did not. Kathy and Madison did not win, but she's become a star over the years.
2: She didn't win?
1: She didn't win, but that song, we loved it. She became a legend on the show, Kathy and Madison, because of Hey Mona. And it's moments like that.
3: Hey Mona.
1: There's Kathy sitting at her retirement home in Madison, Wisconsin with a... You know, it's just playing a little ditty, and it's become legendary. All right, so that's it. Everyone, I got a bunch of acts lined up in the leadoff spot here. We're going to have some big-time names here. We're going to pause for the cause, and then we begin the first couple acts. Again, it's a different night. We're not doing the Who Am I, the Insta Trivia, and all that. We're just going to have acts, Mallow Monologues and acts the rest of the night. We're jam-packed. Cannot wait to get the party started. The Mallorpalooza begins officially with our first act. We'll get to that, and we will do it next. However, do you think the people that DraftKings paid more? Because this is like, I mean, this is big time real estate here.
2: Like the Super Bowl of radio.
1: It's the B block. What hour is it? Let's find out. Yes.
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You are locked in on the Malapalooza 2026. A reminder, this show is broadcast everywhere. It's also podcast, the Ben Maller Show podcast. And the fifth hour.

0: 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Support the show. We thank you. We thank you. We thank you. We thank you. We thank you. Let's get into it right now. It is time for the first act of the 2026 Mallorpalooza. And in the leadoff chair, as we have Inca Terror, our celebrity judge, right there. And our first act, we go to Bakersfield, California, and we say hello to Andrew in Bakersfield. Hello, Andrew. You're our first act. Do you need anything from me, Andrew?
1: No, but how's it going?
0: No, I don't care about that. We don't have time. All right. Okay. You need any sound effects? I can hear you. Are you ready to go? You've got up to 2 minutes. We'd like less than that. Are you prepared?
1: Yes.
0: All right. The floor is yours. Our first act of the Mallorpalooza 2026, Andrew from Bakersfield, California.
1: First of all, to England, good job. I'm sorry you didn't continue through. And congratulations to Argentina.
0: What are you doing, Andrew?
1: So, when I was, I was having difficulty with my Christian faith and evolution, so I'm going to quote a British Christian rapper. He said, "It takes more faith to believe in evolution, because it's a theory whose evidence has been disproven. Okay, now here's the song. It's about Jesus. I saw him walking down the road. He wore sandals. I saw the dust from his feet. It was so real. Forgive me. My debt says I forgive my debtors.
0: All right. We love God. That was more of a dedication to Jesus, or to the devil, rather. All right, let's go to the judges' scorecards here. Well, first of all, Andrew wasted about 40 seconds talking about the World Cup and whatever else he had there. He is first up, though. It's always difficult to go first on the scale that we gave 1 to 10 for the Mallorpalooza. I don't want to take too long because we're going to get other people on here. Was it original? Yes. The skill level was terrible. Was it entertaining? If you enjoy Schadenfreude, was the delivery good? Absolutely not. I am going to start. I'm going to be fair. I'm not going to be a jerk. I like Andrew a lot. I'm going to give him a minus seven. Inca Terror, what do you think?
2: I felt a little sorry for Jesus. I like Jesus too. And it was a bit pitchy. But, you know, he was the first up, so I'll give him a three.
0: A three, all right. Lorena, how'd you score it?
3: He honestly had stronger vocals than I was expecting. Yes, that's right. Like, I was impressed with his vocals. Okay. I thought that was pretty good. You need to get in and going faster. So I'm gonna give him a two.
0: Okay, so you're at minus two, Coop.
4: By the way, I put a zero when you say a negative score.
0: You do what you want. I do what I want.
4: We said we're going from zero to ten.
0: All right.
4: I was ready to give a zero. I was so ready. I already had it in my head. And then he started singing, and I was like, wow, that's better than I thought it was going to be.
0: Yeah.
4: So I'm going to give it a three as well.
0: Oh, my God. You people are too nice. All right. Hold on a sec. Our next act, let's see if we have enough time. Now, Bennett the Comedian, we have about 90 seconds. Are you good real quick to do 90 seconds or less?
5: No, it's about 2 minutes.
0: Okay. All right. I'll put you on hold then. All right.
3: Must give them the time needed.
0: All right. Well, see, I don't know now. I don't know who can do it in less time. Neil, how's can't close the deal, Neil? How much time do you need? Can't close the deal, Neil.
6: I just need about 60 seconds.
0: All right. Your floor is yours. Can't close the deal, Neil. I'm a daredevil. Can't close the deal, Neil and Corbin, two of my favorite people. Hung out with them in Cincinnati back in the day. And the floor is yours, Neil.
6: This is a preposition song. I memorized this in fifth grade, and I still have it memorized. It's sang to the tune of Yankee Doodle. Here it goes. With, on, for, after, at, by, in, against, instead of, near, between, to, off, from, under, down, below, through, over, up, according to, abroad, across, beyond, about, before, behind, within, without, among, around, amidst, above, toward, notwithstanding, into, of. Yeah.
0: All right. Yeah, can't close the deal, so Neil. Thank you, Neil. Incaterra, you want to go first? Incaterra, let me make sure you're punched up there. Incaterra.
2: I loved it. It was educational. It was in tune. It was prepared. I'm giving it an 8.
0: An 8? What are you out of your bloody mind? Listen, I like Neil. I ain't giving it an 8. We don't have a lot of time. I thought, you know, listen, it was much better than Andrew. He got kind of right to it. It was competent performance. It was enjoyable, not exceptional. I'm going to give it a 5. Lorena.
3: It was upbeat and didn't make me question my gong, so I'm going to give him a 5.
0: A 5. All right. So 5 and 5, and then 8 from Incaterra. My God, Incaterra. Coop, go ahead, Coop.
4: I'm not really sure what that was.
0: I couldn't understand either. I could not understand it. I did not understand anything. It sounded good. The beat was good, though. I like the beat.
4: I think Incaterra took a little bit too big of a hit from the blunt before the show.
0: If that's an 8, we're screwed.
4: Yeah. I'm going to give it a 4.
0: A 4. All right, so Coop was actually lower than I was. All right, we are off to a great start. Andrew in Bakersfield and Incaterra, our judge there, and then can't close the deal, Neil. Our first two acts, and the big... this is going to be even better. Bennett, the comedian, other big names lined up. Wait for it. I can't wait. Oh, my God.
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10: 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Jason Smith and Mike Harmon are dropping knowledge like this.
11: These guys are sick, man.
12: So, with the booing of the players, you would think, okay, well, that's Philadelphia. They booed the players. Well,
0: George!
12: You know, it wouldn't just...
0: George!
12: The boos didn't just... And they weren't reserved only for players that Philadelphia fans hate, which is basically everybody that doesn't wear a Philly jersey.
0: No, sure, of course.
12: There was this play, and I say play during the Home Run Derby, that starting to get a lot of attention on social media. A kid dropped it, you know, because the kids are all in the field fielding the Home Run Derby. Kid dropped it and got booed by the fans. Kid dropped a ball. Not a home run, just in the field. No one's even paying attention.
13: Like, we always have the kids in the field running around in Indy.
12: And, you know, you could have put my kid out there. He'd have caught that. Not like, get this kid off of here. He's terrible. Get this guy out. He can never play for the Phillies. He'd probably put him in the field for the Mets. He could play outfield. Juan Soto is just a DH now. Just get him over there. Get him in New York. They're going to trade all their guys away anyway. But I can't believe it. Boo! Like, the kid gets booed because he doesn't catch the ball. Philadelphia!
13: Well, whenever you feel like you've started to drift into a hateful state of mind in your respective lives, just remember, you don't have as much hate in your heart as the people of Philadelphia.
12: Oh, yeah.
13: The city of brotherly love, lauded for all of its treatment of folks as they came through for the World Cup and the positivity.
12: Nah. I mean,
13: it was gone.
12: It was during a Jordan Walker, you know, Jordan Walker run, and the kid comes running.
10: 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And now, Steve Covino.
0: Oh, boy.
3: Uh-oh.
10: Rich Davis.
0: Ah!
10: This is Covino and Rich.
4: Covino doesn't play rec sports because he's like, I left that behind.
0: I don't like softball. To me, that's for weenies.
4: Golf, basketball leagues, anything. You've never played an
0: I'm
4: organized
0: not old
4: adult
0: enough
4: sport
0: for that
4: yet. At least
11: don't feel it, but I'm going to get there. I'll get there on the golf course.
14: Pickleball boy.
11: I'm not good at it. I don't like anything I'm not good at.
0: Oh, there you go. Now we're getting somewhere.
11: At least... yeah, but I could be. How am I meant to be good at golf? I don't golf. It takes practice.
14: Will you play ping pong, table tennis?
11: Yeah, and I beat Rich last time. Let's hear him talk about that.
0: I believe hockey. I beat you 2 out of 3.
11: You did not.
0: I did not beat you 2 out of 3.
11: You did at my parents' anniversary. You lost, buddy boy. Look at this guy. Lying.
0: I think game, foosball. I think game three was 22-20.
11: He won nothing.
0: What are you talking about? Nothing.
11: I think we went to the...
0: Nil.
11: Nil.
0: Get the zilch. F out of here.
11: I'm sorry. Let me say this again. Nada. You did not beat me in ping pong at my parents' house.
0: He's lying.
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10: 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From the Abree Credit Union Studio, this is Will County's News Talk Sports, WJO. From ABC News. Mike Tabusky. Southern Texas is continuing to be lashed with torrential rain, which is falling on already saturated land and creating a flash flooding threat. Uvalde resident Jeremiah David Sanford says it's bad where he is, but it's worse north of San Antonio.
17: Obviously, there's flooding, but we're not in the same type of plane, so I'm not worried like as in a Kerrville situation of mass casualty and all of that good stuff. I think it's going to be more so the rebuilding.
10: Dozens of counties across Texas are under disaster declarations. Meanwhile, it's going to be another couple days of poor air quality for the Northeast and parts of the upper Midwest. Officials there are urging those with respiratory issues to stay inside if they can. It's all sparked by those Canadian wildfires. Premier Doug Ford speaking.
18: Our government will not spare a penny to keep people safe. Last year, we added 100 new firefighting personnel, and this year, we've added nearly 70 more.
10: That smoke... Big Ben Maller, the big dog.
19: You stay right there. 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
10: He won't sit. 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
19: The rotting carcass.
10: He just barks.
0: This team sucks.
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0: From all-star to dim star, what is that? Welcome in the beginning of another hour of the Ben Maller Show. We are in the air everywhere as we drop in for a chat and attempt to pull a Jedi mind trick coast to coast, border to border, and beyond on the vast and lip-smackingly powerful microphones of FSR emanating live from the wire, the high wire act of the overnight, the Mallorpalooza 2026 all night long, guaranteed human in the world famous Fox Sports Radio studios where the number one burner 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And look over there. It's a bird. It's a plane. No, it's Perito. And Perito says, hey, Maller, can you talk about that Fox One? Yes, I can. For you and for Tammy in Vegas and Tammy in Montana and all other women named Tammy. The excitement of the FIFA World Cup is now streaming live on Fox One, the official English streaming platform to catch every unforgettable moment. A few games to go. Fox One brings the action straight to your screen so you never miss a goal. Download Fox One and experience the FIFA World Cup. The Mallorpalooza continues in a few minutes. Got the Maller monologue. Our next act, and I want you to get ready for this, our first, I say kid act. Now, technically, Bennett, he's all grown up now. He's 18. He's an adult. His sister, though, still a kid. So I'm going to consider this a kid act. They are warming up right now. They're doing some vocal exercises, getting ready for their act, and they will be up next. So look forward to that, our first kid act. And who could possibly follow in the footsteps of Can't Close the Deal, Neil, and especially Andrew, and people loving Inca Terror's line about his comment on Andrew. But our lead this hour, and we'll get back to the Mallorpalooza, our lead is from the All-Star Fallout. Several prominent baseball figures voicing concern for the health of the Midsummer Classic, the postmortem, the autopsy on what happened in Philadelphia the other day. So if you didn't follow along, maybe not. Leading the charge, Buster Olney and several others who said Major League Baseball's All-Star Game is in a fragile state. The baseball scribes and the pundits are arguing that there's a lot of concern within the industry that the future of the All-Star Game is not bright. Despite this being the top All-Star Game in the country, it's not going in a good place. The marquee players aren't interested. A lot of them skipped the game, didn't even bother to attend the All-Star Game. And so there's a growing trend here of the All-Star Game for the players, the biggest name players, that are just unavailable. And a lot of them pitched the final day or two before All-Star break, and they were not able to play. And we had notable absences this year. Some of the biggest stars in baseball, Aaron Judge, Shohei Ohtani, who Mike Tyson apparently thinks is a chick, Paul Skeens, Jacob Mizorowski, and Cam Schlittler, among those that either didn't show up or didn't participate. Now, the baseball big shots are concerned. Panic at the disco. So that is a good jumping off point. Let us discuss the question. Is the MLB All-Star Game in the stranger danger zone? So my observations, I've got Micronesia, Genghis Khan, and Letterman's jacket. And I promise you, those things have never been combined together until right here in this moment. We'll mix them all together, and you and I are going to take the plunge. We'll take the plunge. So to answer the question, number one. I'm nodding my head yes. We are directly in the high seas, turbulent waters for the All-Star Game here. The game is not, I'm going to say it's dying. It's a QQ situation. Quiet quitting is what's going on. And it's the same issue that the industrial complex of sport, Big Sporty, has been dealing with. All-Star Games are from a bygone era. And we're in an era now where this thing is a monster, the professional sports, the big-time sports here in this country. So when the All-Star Game began, I'll give you a little history lesson here, back when players earned somewhat reasonable salaries, some of them even had jobs. Baseball players had to have jobs in the offseason. They worked at car dealerships and other things to pay the bills. And this was an important event. It was a highlight for the players. And that was back when the National League and the American League never played each other, just to use baseball as an example. But it was important. The players wanted to promote the game, right? It was a promotional vehicle to grow the sport of baseball. It was very important. You look at it now, and the players, the arrogance of the players, it's like Blockbuster Video, these All-Star games for these guys. And everyone remembers Blockbuster Video if you're of a certain age, and nobody's going back. Yeah, there's no Blockbuster Video. You can't go out there on a Friday night, get a thing of popcorn, and see if you can get the top movie that's in the theaters. So with the aristocratic wealth our baseball players have earned, these measly little all-star bonuses are pocket change. It's not worth their time. The players would rather relax in Micronesia. They would rather be there than endure the All-Star game, which is like a low-intensity senior citizen mall walk, the way that the game's played. And it's a showcase. It's a showcase, though, that's lost all of its panache, if you know what I'm saying there. Even Philadelphia fans that usually stay to the end of the game, they were abandoning ship. In the eighth inning, the stadium was clearing out

picks, you don't participate without an approved exemption, you're cooked. This is all part of an ongoing negotiation between ownership and the union. Under the proposal, as I understand it, players of star value who are refusing to participate in the Olympics will be placed on the restricted list by the commissioner's office from roughly July 10th through August 3rd. So that's pretty much a month, meaning they will not get paid their salary. They will get no service time, which is very important because if you're fully vested in the pension, you're getting a lot of money when you get old. And if you don't show up to the Olympics, you're not getting that service time. So it's a big deal. It's a pretty big deal here. And baseball also wants to prevent players and clubs from circumventing the integrity of the Olympics and using questionable made-up injuries to get out of it. Players granted injury exemptions would have to remain on the injured list all the way through August 4th, even if they're healthy. Even if they're like, you're faking it. Ah, my toe. And it turns out your toe's actually not hurt. And they're warning teams. The baseball is already warning teams and executives and agents 2 years in advance here that anyone that does not honor the moral obligation, if you will, or tries to circumvent the rules could face additional punishment. All right, so the question, where are you at on Major League Baseball's scheme to issue very harsh penalties to players who try to get out of the 2028 Olympics in L.A.? So when I saw this, I did think when I first saw this that this was some kind of parody. It was satire. I thought, well, that can't be real. Nah, there's no way that's real. Anyway, no, it's real. Apparently, I'm not making this up. It's not satire. It's not Sports Talk Barry or Butt Crack Sports or any of that. It's real. It's not NBA Centel. It's real. So Rob Manfred is handling this like a Wyndham timeshare presentation in Vegas. You ever been stuck in one of those timeshare presentations? Me and my wife were stuck in one years ago. They took our driver's license. We couldn't get out, and it was like being held hostage. It was such a freaking nightmare. They pressure you, right? They give you guilt for not signing up and all that. So anyway, it's completely unnecessary. That's the point I'm trying to make here. The supreme leader of hardball, Rob Manfred, wants to showcase baseball on the grand international stage. And he is willing to use strong-arm tactics to make it happen. And yet again, Rob Manfred telling everyone he's out of touch. Taking a page from that laminated Genghis Khan playbook, the 2028 Olympics will be the final big act for his commissionership. He is set to leave baseball in 2029. Hallelujah! Hallelujah! Sounded like Andrew in Bakersfield there with the way I did that. Anyway, as the saying goes, and we've all heard this in our lives, there you cannot control behavior. Or you can rather control behavior. You cannot force someone to buy it. Right? You can control what they're doing. You cannot force them to enjoy what they're doing. And so I say that it's unnecessary. The reason it's unnecessary, the smart money says the biggest stars in Major League Baseball are all going to sign up for the Olympics. And here's why. Because they're going to get money out of it. All right? They're going to make money from endorsements, the Q rating. This will be a marketing bonanza for baseball players. They'll be picking up dino-sized endorsements. Okay, so my advice, Rob Manfred, somebody should let Rob know. Hey, Rob, I've got a bumper sticker. Oh, it's on the bumper sticker. Let's say it's a quote from Mike Tomlin. Oh, that's the guy that used to coach the Steelers. Yeah, Mike Tomlin. He's on TV now. And the quote goes, "We want volunteers, not prisoners." All right, that's the quote. All right, meanwhile, we have a trade in baseball. Final point. Trade in baseball. The Milwaukee Brewers have made a deal to acquire a pitcher. Not a good one. Lance McCullers. Yeah, that guy. That dirty, rotten scoundrel. They also acquired a minor league pitcher I've never heard of and cash considerations from the cheating ass. 1,000 to 1,000 holes. And the trade trying to boost up Milwaukee's injury-depleted starting pitching staff, so they added some depth. In theory, Houston received outfield prospect Jaden Fielder in return. Who the

0: F is that? Well, it's a guy that's got some name value. He's 21, the son of former MLB slugger for the Brewers, Prince Fielder, and shockingly to say, the grandson of Cecil Fielder, which I'm getting old. I interviewed him back when he was playing, and now he's a grandpa. There you go. Anyway, McCullers agreed to waive his no-trade clause. I know I'm puzzled, too. How did he have a no-trade clause to complete the deal? He spent his entire career with the Cheaters, and now he's heading off to Wisconsin to play for the Crew. So the question, does this Lance McCullers trade count as an upgrade for the Brewers? So I'm shaking my head no. This is the baseball version of buying a used Nutribullet blender that smells like burnt rubber. Well, why'd you buy that? It's not going to work. Well, it's cheap. I got it cheap. Well, it's not going to work. In boxing, they call it the old 1-2 punch in boxing. For Milwaukee, they get a sucker punch because it makes the Crew, I hate to say it because I love my people in Wisconsin, but it makes them instantly more unlikable. And here's why. I checked the Letterman's jacket. Lance McCullers has a lifetime membership in the Scarlet Letter Club because he was a figure, part of that despicable, deplorable, cheating Astros. Yep, he's got the 2017 trash can cooties. He's got that. Good luck disinfecting that if you're the Milwaukee Brewers there. Toss in the fact that he's damaged goods, washed up. He's on the, what we used to call the disabled list, now I guess they call it something else there, shoulder inflammation. And when he has pitched, his ERA is almost 7. So that's a knuckle sandwich is what that is. So the Brewers did not get quality depth. They got a medical chart. And the only good news is they traded a prospect, which is a suspect, as we know, Jaden Fielder, who was not highly rated, is not projected to be anything really all that special if he does even make it in the major leagues. And you know the Brewers don't think this guy's got it. You think the Brewers would trade Prince Fielder's kid if he could play, if they thought he could play? Hell no. Not everyone's right. They could be wrong. He could turn out to be wonderful. Remember the Dodgers traded Yordan Alvarez when he was in the minor leagues. He turned out to be pretty good for the Cheaters. So it does happen. You make mistakes. But in terms of the value added for Lance McCullers, don't see it. Milwaukee is simply betting they can go out and find on eBay some voodoo boogaloo and fix the damage for Lance McCullers and put some soap on him, rub away the cooties from the bang, bang, and the whistle, whistle, whistle from the Cheaters and the big playoff push. All right, here's the Ben Maller Show. The Ben Maller Show. The Mallerpalooza continues our next act. We're going to get to this coming up in a couple of minutes. We have Bennett the Comedian this hour. Also acts scheduled to appear this hour, a regular in the Mallerpalooza. She's back again. Our friend Christy from Kansas will make a return. So that's exciting. She'll be here this hour. Also, Blind Scott and Milkman Mike all scheduled to appear, among others, in a jam-packed hour. We have Inca Terror, our celebrity judge from New York, who had an amazing score to begin the festivities there for Can't Close the Deal, Neil, and also Andrew in Bakersfield. The Mallerpalooza 2026 continues. We'll get to that. We'll do it next. However, it is live read season. It is the A Block. What hour is it?
1: Number two.
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18: Who is Joe?
3: LeVar Arrington, Brady Quinn, and Jonas Knox.
0: If you listen to Balogun, if you listen to him, the way he explains it, yeah, look, man, he had a feeling that things were going to go sideways just based on the team and the way they handled things.
19: My initial reaction was, you know, I was happy to be back in the team. But when I kind of started to reflect, I knew it was going to cause a lot of controversy. And I could almost see within my teammates a bit of nerves because it's something that's so unique. It was difficult, you know, a lot of outside noise, and that's hard to avoid.
0: That's what it was. That's what it was. That's why they lost. I got it.
20: Yeah, not that you played your worst possible game at the worst possible time, right? Like, I mean, one, was there not pressure on the fact that you guys actually were now, you know, in a sudden death scenario where you, you know, are trying to get further than any U.S. men's team has ever gotten? Was that not pressure enough? I mean, the way people talked about this team, the way the team played, people had high expectations. So I guess the reality is, and this is what I'm getting, this is part of maybe the issue with the U.S. men's national team, is they can't handle a bunch of pressure. So don't ever expect them to go deep into the World Cup, because if they can't handle the outside pressure, regardless of how it came about, we're never going to have a chance of winning.
21: Let me ask you guys this. Do you feel like the red card was warranted? And if the red card was warranted, then does that, like, it seems like to me, in a tournament of such high, high stakes.
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0: is the Bane Maller Show. You're locked in on Mallerpalooza 2026. Is I, Bill Miller. Go 50 in the house, bounce. Y'all already know. Not taking calls right now because we've got all these acts lined up. You can give real-time feedback on X at Bane Maller. That's at Ben Maller. Now, Reggie from Detroit, who's a big podcast supporter, always emails me on the question on the mailbag for the fifth hour. He says, Ben, you should use hashtag Mallerpalooza. See if you can get it trending on X. I said, that's a good idea, Reggie, but how many people can spell Palooza? They don't even know how to spell Maller. Right?
1: I thought about that on my way.
0: Yeah, I mean, I'd like to do that. If you want to try, you guys can try. If you know how to, if you're smart enough and sober enough to spell Mallerpalooza, hashtag Mallerpalooza. Let's see if we can get that trending on X. We have been able to do that stuff in the past on the overnight. Lorena is here, FSR Tech Queen.
1: Hi, Bill.
0: Right there. And the Koopa Loop, a Bronco fan. Your comments can and will be used against you in the court of the Maller Militia. Everybody bounce with me to champagne. All right, back to where we go. The next act. We have the next act here on the Mallerpalooza, the 2026. We go now to Bennett, the comedian. Bennett has grown up with the Ben Maller Show. He's all legal now. He's 18 years old. He's all grown up. Going to play baseball someday. You'll see him in the major leagues. And he is ready to perform the next act. Hello, Bennett, the comedian.
2: Good morning, guys. How are we doing?
0: All right. And you are ready to go, Bennett. Do you need anything from us?
2: I do not, other than to say something really, really quick. A little bit of sad news. My sister has to get up really early tomorrow morning, and she kind of chickened out, too. So,
0: all right.
2: Unfortunately,
0: that's
2: she
0: all right.
2: will not be here, but it is just me.
0: I understand.
1: Hope she has sweet dreams.
0: That's all right. That's fine. It happens. So if you're new to the show, the Mallerpalooza, you've got song parodies, you've got jokes, you've got impersonations. It's a variety show. And now, Bennett, each act gets about 2 minutes or less. Less is better. Less is more. We now give the mic to Bennett the comedian.
2: All right. Well, I'm going to be playing one of my favorite songs. It's called Amazing Grace on the piano. So without further ado, here we go.

0: right. That is Bennett, the comedian. As Coop said off air, that is a shocking revelation there. We thought he would do comedy. He's known as Bennett, the comedian. But he cranked up the old piano. And I'm going to defer Bennett, the comedian, to the... We have a classically trained pianist who's performed all over the world. I'm not exaggerating. Inca Terror. So, Inca, you want to go first here? How did you score the performance by Bennett, the comedian, on his piano?
1: Oh, it was very competent. I like those little blues notes he had going on in the right hand and nice moving left hand there. I think one verse would have been plenty or something a little bit more varied if you're going to do a second verse. I'll give him a 7.
0: Wow, you are unbelievable, Inca, with your judging. Unbelievable. All right, so listen, was it excellent? No, it wasn't excellent. It was entertaining. It was okay. You know, it was all right. I thought the skill level was actually pretty good. Originality, you know, I don't know that it's really what we're looking for here because we, you know, it's just, you know, it was on his phone, the whole thing. That's how it works. I was originally going to give him a 3, but because his younger sister went to bed, and he just played the piano in his house and likely woke her up, I'm going to give him a solid 6 because just the fact that he played the piano to wake up his sister who's trying to sleep for early morning. What about you, Lorena?
2: Amazing Grace, how sweet the sound. Oh, yeah. My gosh. I was... Stop. I was so shocked that you pulled a rabbit out of your hat. No one expected you to play the piano.
0: That is true. That is true.
2: Yes. I mean, you have the shock factor. I thought the song choice was beautiful. I almost was brought to tears.
0: Don't get carried away.
2: I'm going to give you a 6.
0: A 6, you said? A 6? All right, yeah. So you agree with me. I just took less time. All right, go ahead. Koopaloop. Go ahead, Koopaloop. Our judge, Koopaloop. Justin Cooper.
3: Did you write me a script too, Lorena?
0: Wow.
2: I don't have a script. I'm making notes to make sure I remember what everyone does.
0: Okay.
3: Just kidding. All right. No, I mean, you know, it wasn't funny. It was good. You know, there's talent there.
0: Yeah, for sure.
3: It was a slower song, so I would have, you know, liked to see some more talent with something a little, like, you know, faster paced. But, yeah. You know, I still liked it. So I'm also going to give it a 6.
0: All right. Well, I think right now you're in the lead, Bennett, I believe. So congratulations.
2: Woo!
4: All right. Thank you.
0: Thank you, buddy. Good job. All right.
3: Thrilled.
0: He seems overwhelmed with emotion. He's trying to stay calm there. Bennett, the comedian. So far we've had Andrew. He did like the Jesus song, right? He did the Jesus
2: song.
0: We had Can't Close the Deal, Neil. What was that he did?
3: I don't know.
2: He did the Yankee Doodle thing that he learned back in elementary school. See, I took notes for a reason.
0: Oh, you did. So he did the, I should write this stuff down.
2: Yankee Doodle. Yeah,
3: but it was about what?
2: It was stuff that he learned in school. Positions, back and forth, and up.
3: Prepositions, okay.
0: Yeah, he learned in third grade, Yankee Doodle or something like that. Okay, the Malapalooza 2026 continues. Our next act, we go to the great state of Kansas, and she is a regular in the Malapalooza. She's a woman of mystery. She pops up for the Malapalooza, and we welcome in our friend, Christy from Kansas. Hello, Christy. Welcome.
5: Hi. How's it going?
0: Good to have you again.
5: Thanks.
0: So happy that you're here for another year of the Malapalooza. And like I say to everyone, do you need anything? Are you good to go here? Do you want to give us a little tip on what you're going to do, or you just want to surprise us?
5: Just got a song. It's a little ditty.
0: All right. Well, this is very exciting. I will give the floor to you. You have up to 2 minutes. Unless we're bored, then we'll hang up on you. So here we go. Without further ado, in the Malapalooza 2026, here she is, Christy in Kansas.
5: Hey, Inca Terror, Coop and Lorena, join in the Maller Militia Mania. If you tune in every morning just to hear their banter, you could win a golden ticket and be the first call answered. Ah, goody, they're doing a meet and greet. I'm hoping my state's their next retreat. Ben, show us far superior because this cast is awesome. Who doesn't love to hear the snore of callers playing possum? Go get on, listen to them ramble on. They'll be smarter than the throng because Ben is never wrong. Bonus show, 5th hour means more with Ben behind the scenes.
4: That's it.
0: Yeah! Christy in Kansas.
2: Oh, my gosh.
0: All right. Amazing creativity.
2: Wow.
0: Love the originality there. Yeah, I thought she was pretty good. Stage presence, very confident with her delivery there. I thought the quality, I enjoyed it because it was all about me. So I'm giving it a nine. I'm giving her a nine. Inca Terror. Oh, hold on. Let me punch him up. Hold on a second here. I'm so excited. I got so excited, Inca Terror. I didn't have you on the air. Go ahead, Inca Terror. I apologize.
1: I was saying, Christy, you've grown like crazy from year to year. This is fantastic. I'm with Ben, 9 all the way.
0: All right, 9 and 9. All right, what about you, Lorena?
2: Amazing. The songwriting skills, your lyrics, it all made sense. It was beautifully done.
0: Yeah.
2: Upbeat, good tempo. You get 9 from me as
0: well. Wow, 3 9s. Koopaloop, I have a feeling Koop's going to be the party pooper. Go ahead, Koop.
3: Why do you have a feeling?
0: I just looked over and I saw you. I noticed a little something over there. Go ahead.
3: No, I loved it. I thought it was great. I think just 9 is so close to 10, which is the highest score you could possibly get.
0: Yeah. It's good. It was original.
3: It was good.
0: Yeah, it was good.
3: I'm giving it an 8.
0: Cool.
2: He's still hoping for better.
0: All right. By the way, my wife's listening. She said 10, Christy. So my wife says you got a 10. So congratulations.
2: Yeah.
0: All right. There.
2: Bonus points.
0: All right. Thank you, Christy. Good job. We'll talk to you next year at the Malapalooza, okay?
4: Thanks, you guys. You guys are awesome.
0: Be safe. You're the greatest. All right. Our friend. There she goes. Our friend, Kathy. Wow, what a great beginning here. And there's more. We're not done. You're listening to our live coverage. You know how much we paid for the rights to this? This is unbelievable. Massive. This is almost as big as the World Cup. We welcome in now. Very controversial listener. Very controversial listener from Boston. And we say hello to Blind Scott, who is up next. Hello, Blind Scott.
6: Hey, Inca Terra. I just want to tell you, solidarity, bro. I love you, man. I love you, Inca Terra. If you want a spot on an organ in Boston, I could get you a job, hopefully, at Helen Keller's church or with Cornell West. But I'm ready to sing my song. Let's do it.
0: All right. You need anything at all, Blind Scott? Are you good?
6: Yeah, she's going to play a track, I think. Okay. Lorraine, are you going to play that?
0: All right.
2: Yep.
0: You're good to go. All right. We'll give Blind Scott one of the long... Are you the longest tenured listener? Well, I guess Cowboy, probably. But you've been around for many, many years.
6: Yeah, no, me and Cowboy were like some of the original callers at Fox Sports Radio because we were already calling other networks. Like, we knew each other already. Lorraine, there's a call in your email box on Instagram. My dad did. Tony Maserati. Send it to Benny. Just did it. Like,
0: okay, all right. Here we go. Enough of that. This is Blind Scott from Boston, the Malapalooza 2026. The floor is yours.

0: trying to find myself. I get behind myself. I need to remind myself. I listen for the playback. I listen for the payback. I say that every Ben Mallet Show listener bleeds just like me. I feel like I'm number one, but yet I'm last in line. God turned the lights out on me, and I try to pass the time. I didn't choose this life, but I called the Ben Mallet Show. Late night one night stands with truck drivers that are listening on the rest of the radio. But one thing I know is I can't see why this damn state is oppressing me, and I'm trying just to get by. I take too many pills to help to ease the pain. I made a couple dollar bills, and I blew it all for my arm and a needle. Everybody knows my name. They sing it way out loud. Danny DeVito, if you want to mess with me, I'll knock every one of your teeth out. Is this the life I chose? To be some bitch on the radio? Late night phone calls to the Ben Mallet Show, and I can't find love. Good night, y'all.
1: All right, Blind Scott. Wow, that was something. Man alive, that was... Okay, how do I start? I guess Scott hung up, but I thought the preparation was really good. I felt like that was therapeutic for Scott. I feel like a lot of what he said was about his life, like he was singing about his existence, and so the uniqueness of it, unexpected. He took that shot at Danny DeVito at the end, a personal beef with Danny DeVito, our trash guy in Boston. The singing wasn't the greatest. I thought it was pretty good. I'm going to give him an 8.5.
2: Jesus.
1: Jesus is not involved in this.
3: He was in the first act, Coop.
1: Yeah, that was the first. Incaterra, quickly, please. Incaterra, your thoughts.
4: Yeah, that was like a Bob Dylan cry for help. I'm giving that a 3.
1: Wow. Okay, so I didn't have you win 3. Lorena.
3: Okay, so I love that he sang from the soul. I love the crescendo when he got really big and boisterous. And I love the octagon sample. You know, we gave a real good, taste of what he does on the air. I got to give him a 7.
1: Okay. All right. Well, be very careful, Coop. You're up next year, Coop. So,
2: I mean, he was a little like off the, like where he was like supposed to start singing. And then like the voice,
3: give him a break.
2: Or like the voice is not, it's not good. But it got better when he got more like loud and gravelly. I liked the gravelly, harsh vocals more. I'm going to give it a 4.
1: Wow. Okay. I guess I went a little too high. Anytime I hear my name in a song parody, I'm comparing him to Elvis. I wow, that's amazing. Or Sinatra or somebody like that. Okay. Very good. I believe we'll pause for the cause. Incaterra, hold on a sec right there. The Malapalooza continues. I think we have Dorco the comedian. Is he up next, I believe? Dorco the comedian. Yes, we have that ready to go.
3: I doubt he's doing comedy.
1: All right. We'll have Dorco the comedian. Who knows? I think Milkman Mike as well. I don't see him online here, but hopefully we'll get Milkman Mike in here. The Malapalooza 2026 continues. It's all night entertainment. You get it only here on the Ben Maller Show. We'll get to it. Back to it we go. And we'll do it next. However, it is the B Block. And what hour is it right now? Eeny, meeny,
5: number 2.
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3: It is the Ben Maller Show. You're listening to the Mallerpalooza 2026 as we continue on all night. Reminder, this show is on YouTube as well. You can watch Maller monologues and other features.
4: Yes.
3: A wish sandwich. Two slices of bread and you wish.
5: You know this song?
3: I actually did this in the seventh grade talent show in junior high school.
5: No, you did not. I just imagined someone doing this
3: I did.
5: Wow.
3: My buddy Shane dragged me into this. I did, yeah. Seventh grade talent show. I did, yeah.
4: That blows my mind.
3: Yeah, I was very embarrassed. I'm an introvert. They dragged, but I had, like, the sunglasses on. I had the hat, so I felt like I was hiding from people. I did it, but yeah.
5: I need to see video
3: of this. No, God. That was before they had video back in the Stone Age. Anyway, it is the Ben Maller Show. We continue on. Thank you. Let's get right back to it. It is the Mallerpalooza 2026, and our next act up, a legend. He's very popular on social media, always sends a lot of good commentary in. He's teamed up with Jay Scoop for some wonderful tunes over the last couple of years. There's a group of Jay Scoop, Just Josh, and our friend Milkman Mike. He's also sung the song for Lorena every week that we've been playing lately. So without further ado, let's welcome in on... What was that? Mallerpalooza. We welcome in Milkman Mike in Colorado. Milkman, welcome. Do you need anything from me?
6: No, sir, I do not.
3: All right, the floor is yours, Milkman. Here we go. You are the next act up on the Mallerpalooza from Colorado, the Mallerpalooza 2026.
6: Well, good morning, everybody. I would say that I'm glad to see you here, but if you could be anywhere else, you'd be listening to something else. Hey, did you guys hear about the accident Real Talk had in Brooklyn?
3: No, I didn't hear about that.
6: Yeah. Nobody saw it happen. He was laying in the street. Nobody was witness to it. All they heard was boom, boom, boom, boom, boom. sorry. What does the smell from Weed Man and the Ben Maller Show have in common?
3: I don't know.
6: They are in the air everywhere. Brian Scott recently led a blind protest through the streets of Boston. It was cut short, though, when you let everybody off a pier and into the Boston Harbor. Did you hear that the irate Bostonian walked up to Blind Scott and stuck his finger right in his face? But he didn't see the point. what's the difference between... losing your locker combination and Poppy's picks.
3: I don't know.
6: Sooner or later, you'll get your combination right. and finally, what does Poppy's picks and sour milk have in common?
3: What's that?
6: They both expired a long time ago. Thank you, Milkman. You've just been served.
3: Okay, there he is, Milkman from Colorado. Real quick, Inkater, how'd you score it?
7: Oh, very good. The only thing I would say is you got to watch the space in between the jokes, how you treat it. But besides that, it was great. Seven.
3: A seven. Wow. All right. Did not see that. Comedy is very difficult. Like, the jokes were funny. It's just a hard thing to do. There were a few boo-boos in there. I love Milkman Mike. I'm going to give him a four. What about you, Lorena?
5: I loved his awkward delivery. I thought that was probably the funniest part.
3: Yeah.
5: So I also had four written.
3: All right, Koopaloo.
4: I agree with you, Ben. You know, kudos to doing a stand-up bit. That's tough.
3: Difficult. It's hard
4: tough.
3: To do. Yeah, it's hard to do.
4: I'm going to give it a six.
3: Whoa! Your bloody mind, Coop. What you were ripping me earlier. I'm going to question the integrity of
4: you
3: the vote.
4: You gave Blind Scott an 8.5. I don't want to hear a word out of you.
3: What are you talking about? The Mallard Militia loved Blind Scott. They thought it was the greatest thing ever. They couldn't get enough of it. Ocho Texas says, I don't know what y'all, but Blind Scott had me waving my cell phone light in the air. That's from Ocho Texto. What else?
4: Ocho Texto's an idiot.
3: Kathy in Madison says, Blind Scott was great. Welcome back, Scott. Monkey Biz Doug in Korea said, I spit my beer out of my nose. Way to go, Blind Scott.
5: Oh,
3: and you ripped him.
5: The people love you.
3: They love Scott. They thought it was great.
4: Are we scoring based on entertainment value or talent?
3: It's a radio show. It's entertaining. It's supposed to be entertaining. What's the point of doing this stupid thing?
4: You said talent. You said there needs to be talent.
3: Well, there's that too. Come on, Coop, it's an overnight radio show. What do you want, man? We're not going to get Elvis up there. We're not going to get Shane Gillis doing comedy.
5: What about Patricia?
3: Okay, what's that?
5: What about Patricia?
3: Patricia? Yeah, come on. All right, stop. All right, anyway, all right. We'll continue. We went a little long there. We have many more acts. We've got to pick up the pace. We got a lot of acts here. It's the Mallorpalooza 2026. We're having a hootin' nanny, a grand old time right here. Oh, I can't believe it. It's going to be amazing. Wait till you hear what's next.
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9: 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Company is downright annoying. 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
11: And you tell us where this show lies.
12: So Austin Reeves asked me, how are you doing? And I said, if I was doing any better, I'd be you. And I gave him the double finger guns. He loved it.
13: Yeah.
12: He said, and then when he said he loved it, I said, Austin, you could have that one for free. And I mean, 4 years, $185 million max extension. Good for Austin Reeves.
13: It's very kind of you. So you set the table for me to go eat? Is that what you did?
12: We're probably not going to get him.
13: You did that a little late in the proceedings here. I would have preferred the finger guns like on
12: Tuesday. You never know when you're going to run into Austin Reeves when you're getting coffee in a hotel lobby.
13: You could have walked past Austin Reeves at any point this week. Just like, listen, you would have had to gone out of your way to do it, but you could have done it at any point. He's been standing next to us within 15 feet of us since Monday.
12: Listen, you're going to nitpick this. You're going to nitpick that.
13: Yeah.
12: I'm having the time of my life.
13: I know you are.
12: I saw Colin Jost too again.
13: Did you really?
12: Me and Colin Jost, off air, have one of the best relationships here.
13: That's great.
12: It doesn't translate to getting him onto the show.
13: Well, it's parlayed into nothing. I mean,
12: well, it's parlayed into a little friendship with Colin Jost where I see him this year. We both love Carolina.
13: Right.
12: That's what we bonded over last year. Mm-hmm. I knew we could bond over. He didn't remember me.
13: Right.
12: But I knew I could get that bond back with him because of how strong our bond was last year.
13: Yeah.
12: I asked him, what do you think about the Mike Malone hire? Right away, his face lit up. He was like, finally, somebody asked me about Carolina. I've been dying to talk Carolina.
13: Sure.
12: He said he loves the hire.
13: Yeah.
12: And then as he was walking away, he said, it can't be worse than the...
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16: MMA, UFC, like, it feels like it's a Legends Fight League. The last couple of big ticket events have been stuff where they're gags or they're one shots, right? It's McGregor, which was completely unfulfilling. It was Rousey and Gina Carano, which was completely unfulfilling. After 13 seconds, Gina Carano's defeated, and then they're hugging and smiling like, okay, I could have not trained at all for something like this, right? You go back and there's all the stunt casting now, and Jake Paul and the Octagon and all this stuff, right? MMA is in a tough spot because they don't have the stars anymore. they were printing stars for the longest time, right? But now the last decade, like, you're still waiting for Conor McGregor to come back. They don't have anybody that they can promote.
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18: From ABC News, I'm Mike Dubusky. Washington is waiting to hear what President Trump has planned for his primetime address, which will apparently be about information related to the 2020 election. Democrats like Senator Chuck Schumer have been warning the president may try to push election subversion tactics.
19: We are red teaming what they might do and how we can combat it ahead of time.
18: The planned speech also facing pushback from Republicans like outgoing Senator John Thune, who says Republicans should be focusing on the upcoming midterms.
20: That election was a closed issue back in 2020. The election in 2026 gives us an opportunity to take a run at and to win one of those seats in Georgia. And we're going to do everything we can to do that. And so, as I said before, I'm focused on 2026.
18: Flood warnings are in effect across Texas as the rain continues to fall there. Grace Sherez lives in Uvalde.
21: I have seen quite a bit of...
22: Get started.
9: Ben Maller saying this.
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9: Saying that.
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23: They held a webinar
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9: 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Here he is. Ben Maller.
3: Staying in the bayou. Welcome in the beginning of another hour of the Ben Maller Show. We are in the air everywhere as we shoot the crap. And boy, do we do that and try not to bite our tongues. It's a big night here, coast to coast, border to border, and beyond, on the vast and appetizingly powerful microphones of FSR emanating live from the ball, the human cannonball of the Mallorpalooza 2026, guaranteed human from the world famous Fox Sports Radio Studios, where Mikey in Tucson, don't you know, reminds us that this hour made possible in part by our friends at Tire Rack. 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And that is exciting, but not as exciting. 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Well, J-Dot, it's not just a TV thing, it's Fox One. 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The Malapalooza will continue in a few minutes. We've got big names big names lined up here, so let's get to the Malap monologue. Our lead this hour from New Orleans, where the Saints are finalizing a new contract with Alvin Kamara. And that ends a lot of speculation. We've talked about him over the last couple months, whether or not he would remain in New Orleans or head out of town. If you didn't see this, perhaps not. Kamara's future becoming a major talking point around NFL circles because the Saints went out and signed his replacement, Travis Achane, in free agency. So they have now reworked Kamara's contract, and there were people saying, well, he's going to get released or traded, and instead, based on the reporting, he's going to stay on the shores of the mighty Mississippi River there in New Orleans. Kamara's agent said the goal was to, quote, remain with the Saints and retire a Saint. Well, Kamara has stated he has no beef with management, even though there were people chatting about that. So that is a good jumping off point. Let us discuss the question. How do we classify Alvin Kamara's decision to rework his contract and stay where he has been his entire career with the Saints? So I've got Cat's Meow, Jet Puffed, and House Plants. And we will combine all of these things together. We're going to make a big pot of gumbo and have a side of some jambalaya is what we're going to have. All right, so first of all, the PR spin. Spin. Now, this is a total manipulation, I believe. This is a loyalty play. In reality, based on sources not close to the situation, just using common sense, this was the only door that wasn't locked for Alvin Kamara. This was not a negotiation. It was not. This was Kamara reading the room. His agent absolutely put out feelers to the upper crust of the NFL. The Super Bowl contenders like the Rams and the Ravens and the Bills and the Chiefs and the Broncos, his old coach Sean Payton. And it turns out those teams either had their phone on airplane mode or they just ghosted him. That's it, right? And so it's the NFL's version of showing up at that famous nightclub, the Cat's Meow there in New Orleans. And the bouncer says, sorry, chap, we're at full capacity. You can't get in. Well, I want to get in. Well, you can't get in. Well, why can't I get in? We're at full capacity. No, you're not. There's places above. Well, it doesn't matter. You're not on the list. You can't get in. That's it. Following what was an absolute boondoggle of a season in 2025, Kamara, who will soon turn 31 years old, has to now swallow his medicine. And do not kid yourself when that guy, Kellen Moore, who's the coach there, and he talks about a combo backfield and all that fluff. Kamara is officially the margarita mule for the Saints there, behind Travis Achane, who got paid a $52 million contract. So this is a reality check hand-delivered by the Saints. He gets to stay in the NFL and likely his final year or two with the Saints, and then that's it. And clearly the league has spoken. The good teams are like, well, we're good. Now, if you play well in limited duty for the Saints, we can revisit this at the trade deadline. Now, secondly, to college football we go. We used to have this guy named, he was big, Jed, who fled, who's on hiatus from the show right now. And Jed's a big Seminole fan. Florida State's coach Mike Norvell dismissing concerns about him being on the hot seat entering the upcoming college football season, which will be here before you know it, saying the outside speculation, he said, has no effect on his approach. Norvell gave the money quote. He said four words, I don't fear failure, close quote. He also went on to say that he's focused on leading the Florida State program the right way rather than worrying about job security, blah, blah, blah, blah, blah. Norvell emphasized that all the talk is meaningless. No, it's not. I've made a career out of this. And said it's all meaningless unless it's backed up on the field. He said words don't matter. It's about the action. It's about the action. Now, question. Despite Florida State coach Mike Norvell saying he's not concerned about his status, what is your verdict? Is he...

in general terms about accountability, the program, the Seminoles program, has been a white-hot tire fire, and he's out there selling bags of jet-puffed marshmallows. You want to roast some marshmallows? Well, no, I'd like you to win some games. But I have some jet-puffed marshmallows. You want to roast? Well, no, I want you. I'd like you to win some games. Okay. They cannot justify keeping him, they being the big shots there in Tallahassee, Norvell, if he has another dud. That's rather obvious, right? He's already used up not one but two mulligans at this point, consecutive terrible seasons for Florida State. And you look at this in a parallel dimension. If Deion Sanders gets his act together at Colorado and the Buffaloes have a big year and Norvell has another kamikaze mission for Florida State, he can't escape the doldrums. The boosters will dig into their petty cash at Florida State and make a change. Three strikes and you're out. He's already used two of his strikes, and you turn it around quickly, or the boosters will do the old tomahawk chop and right on top of Norvell's head. All right, now, final thought. To the grumble from down under, and Sophie Cunningham, who Angry Bill tells me is a WNBA player. So Sophie Cunningham recently complained about the ugly truth. She outlined the ugly truth of the WNBA contracts. She did a recent podcast interview for Friends and Family. And Cunningham discussed the difficulties of the WNBA contract. She said players must leverage their platform, I love that, to have future success when the ball stops bouncing. Bouncy, bouncy, bouncy, bouncy. Now, keep in mind, Cunningham is making roughly $600,000 this season, and she had previously made about $250,000. She complained that the salary increase to over $500,000 is still inadequate for her retirement plans. Additionally, income, she said, is necessary for financial security. The question: should you and I start a GoFundMe page for Sophie Cunningham and her fellow WNBA players? So this is truly a heartbreaking sob story, is what this is. She's 29. She's playing in a niche league and complaining she cannot comfortably retire at age 29. Really just sad. It tugs at your heartstrings, does it not? I mean, my God. I lit a candle for her. I did. Mind you, these players just grumbled and snagged a massive 380% pay raise. I haven't gotten a pay raise in years. I don't know about you. 380% pay raise. Bumping the minimum. The minimum salary before was $125,000, and so it's all the way up $600,000. That's not the minimum, but $600,000 is the salary. So this is chutzpah. Capital C, chutzpah. And look, I'm sure Caitlin Clark brought some flashy rating spikes and all that, because she did, to the WNBA. However, if you look at the league from 30,000 feet in the sky looking down, just keeping it real, we used to have a caller named Real Talk back in the day. The league's growth, it's kind of like houseplants. Slow and only when you remember to water them. You know what I'm saying? Like, most games pull audiences that look very mediocre for like a mid-tier college sports league or random cable TV reruns. And while the NBA pulls in millions and millions more on a regular basis, the WNBA celebrates cracking a single million viewers in a broadcast like it's the moon landing. It's a big deal to them. And outside of a few hyped matchups, nobody is really talking about the league. And it has zero, the WNBA has zero mainstream cultural impact compared to the big boys, the NFL, NBA, even baseball. Heck, the World Cup, obviously, right now in America, big deal, even though USA's out. So it's not going to be appointment television anytime soon, if ever. And the reality is simple. The WNBA, the biggest rival, they always say, oh, it's sexism. It's not sexism. It's just math. That's the problem. The math is the problem. There's more women than men. So if all the women watched the WNBA, you wouldn't need the dudes. The women don't like it either. All right, it's the Ben Maller Show. If you'd like to be part of the program, you can join us right now. 877-9-

0: 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Actually, you can't. Why'd I give out the number? Muscle memory. That's why I gave out the number. Malapalooza. The acts are lined up. We got to pick up the pace. I see some massive names. Massive names. Malapalooza 2026. We'll get real-time feedback on X at Ben Maller. Hashtag Malapalooza. It continues. We'll get to it. We will do it next. However, it is the A block. What hour is it?
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16: Let's go!
11: You must have been busy. But The Odd Couple with Rob Parker and Kelvin Washington. We're breaking this down.
18: Every day I'm shuffling.
17: The people who are negative about Lamar Jackson, both currently and long term, are media members, are newspaper writers, are talking heads. And the people who are his biggest supporters are current players, former players. Like, man, you don't appreciate how electric this guy is. Well, apparently not, because the NFL 100, a group of his peers, twice now, has voted him right around the 70th best player in football.
1: And they're tripping. And I get it. And you look at it like this. One of the criteria they really try to emphasize, it's current. Coming out of last season, here we go. Who are your players? And so, obviously, we know that that was not his best season last year. And he played, it was weird because even when he played, he wasn't quite as bad as you may think. And I'll give you some of these numbers that are in favor of him. So when you look at what he was still able to do, even despite being that, he finished last year fourth in passer rating, higher than seven Pro Bowl or Pro Bowl alternates. And the last time he felt as low, it was Rob G just mentioned that. But when you look at his numbers, he was still solid. And I think that's, to me, the indicator of what I'm about to go to. You can put him 72, they did a couple years back. Mm-hmm. You can put him 69 this year. Fact of the matter is, Lamar Jackson, I fully expect to have a bounce back year. You hear him about him showing up to OTAs, which he normally doesn't do. He's showing up. They got a new coach. Get there, build that rapport, be the leader of the team, showing up. You got Mitchell there as a coach. I think a huge part of that is going to be great, that the defensive side can be better. They tried to get better towards the end of last year, yeah, but it's too late. They lost some games that he balled out in. 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

0: It is the Ben Maller Show. The Mallerpalooza 2026 continues. What a night. What a night it has been. And it's got a lot of time to go. A lot of acts. Great compliment from Vincent M. He wrote in. He said, I want to work the graveyard again just to listen to your show live. This has been great. There you go. He says, I want my Balderdash trophy back. All right. Very good. And if you want to comment, give us real-time feedback on what's going on. And you can use hashtag Mallerpalooza if you know how to spell that, or just at Ben Maller, Lorena, FSR Tech Queen.
1: Hello.
0: And Coop, a Bronco fan. Back to it. All right, so if you're just tuning in, it's the yearly events called the Mallerpalooza 2026. We have judges, myself, Ben, Lorena, and the Koopa Loop. We are the judges along with our buddy Inca Terror. And Inca, we're going to try to pick up the pace here, Inca. We've been a little slow. We got a lot of acts. I want to make sure everyone gets their opportunity, okay? So we're going to try to go quicker.
2: That sounds good.
0: I don't want to deprive someone. We for some reason, have a lot of commercials. Apparently, the show's popular, so I didn't factor that into the timing. Bad job by me. But anyway, all right, hold on, Inca Terror. Our next act up is a gentleman, a young man that I met in Worcester at the Big Maller meet and greet we did there. On a rainy night in Worcester, and love him. He lives out in Cape Cod. He's a fan favorite. He's got his dog, Willis. Let's give it up to Andre in the Commonwealth. Hello, Andre.
3: Ben, how are you? It's good to be with you this evening.
0: Well, I'm excited, Andre. Do you need anything here? You want to give us a tease on what you're doing, or you just want to get into it and surprise us? It's whatever you want.
3: I do kind of want to give a little preview here. I just want to say that it was very impactful for me, the Maller meet and greet in Worcester. Very impactful for me. But in the succeeding days and weeks, you know, there was some ramifications. You know, what I'm trying to say is, you know, it was good to meet the Maller militia team, you know what I mean? But I did get caught up in my feelings a little bit. You know, I was thinking about it. So I had to put together a little presentation here, a little song here.
0: I love this. All right. This
3: you know
0: is
3: what I mean?
0: Great.
3: I'm going to do my best. I'm going to do my best, Ben. But I'm ready to go. And long story not so long, Lorena, this one's for you.
0: All right. The floor is yours. It's the Mallerpalooza 2026. Our next act, Andre from the Commonwealth.
3: Okay, Ben, here we go.

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You ready, Biv? I'm ready, Slick. Are you? Girl, I must. I sense something strange in my mind. Situation is, let's cure it cause we're running out of time. It's oh so, relationships they seem from the start. It's oh so, when love is not together from the heart. Check it out.

0: Kisser, kisser, love her. That girl is...
1: Wow! Wow!
2: All right. Andre from the Commonwealth. Outstanding job, Andre. Let's go to the judges' scorecards. Incaterra, you want to start off? Incaterra is a classically trained pianist. He's performed all over the world. He's a friend of the show. We're so happy to have him back as our judge. Incaterra, go ahead. How'd you score it?
3: So I'm conflicted. I was dancing around, but I didn't understand half of what he said. But I'm going to give him my favorite number 5.
2: All right, number 5. All right, right in the middle. I did think it was entertaining. I didn't think the quality was very good. It was original, I guess, and it was more about Lorena than me, so I'm going to dock him a couple points on that. So I'm going to give him a 6. I'll give him a 6. What about you, Lorena?
1: Well, bad by you guys. He was definitely singing the Queen of Hearts rendition of that song.
2: I know.
1: Overnight, Late Night Love. I loved it. I thought it was so good.
2: It was all about you. Of course you
1: loved
2: it.
1: Yes. And, you know, you had to pick the song, figure out how you're going to work
2: it. Was sucking up to you. That's why.
1: Oh, yeah. Suck up more. I'll give you a 10, baby. Let's go.
2: All right. A 10? Oh, you got to be good. Oh, come on.
1: What?
2: Come on. Let's call the FCC, Coop. That's a violation of integrity laws.
1: Please, the lady.
2: Coop, go ahead, Coop.
4: Jeez.
2: Please, the ladies, my
4: Russian
2: God.
4: Judge.
2: All
4: over
2: the guys
4: there.
2: Do on this show is suck up to you. Come on.
4: More like Livanka. I was ready to give it a 4, and then we hit that bigger note there, like, you know, the higher note there at the end, and I was impressed.
2: You did a good job.
4: Yeah. I thought it was going to be a little more like customized lyrics to the show.
2: Sure.
4: I'm going to give it a 6 as well.
2: All right, Andre, thank you so much. Good job by you. We love you. Thanks for being part of the show, Andre. Thanks so much. All right, buddy. There he goes, our friend Andre.
1: That was great.
2: And glad he was able to take part. Our next act, we go now to a gentleman we call the hostess with the mostest in Lost Wages, Nevada. Several years we've been able to go out to Vegas, and Slug has put the Big Maller meet and greet together. He's our next act up. He's a wild card act. So, Coop, your mic's on. Let's welcome in, let's see here, our buddy Slug from Vegas. Hello, Slug. Welcome.
5: What's going on, guys? Can you hear me?
2: I can hear loud and proud, Slug. Do you need anything from us?
5: No.
2: You're good?
5: You know, this is something that not everybody knows that I do. It's a talent I've been working on since about 14, 15. I work on it about...
2: Okay. All right. Well, let's set
5: times a day.
2: Let's set you up here. The floor is yours. Our next performer here from Vegas... Our buddy Slug.
5: It's an instrument of sorts.
2: Here we go.
1: Is it coming?
2: It's a dead air. His act is dead air. Slug.
1: What instrument?
5: Slug, you couldn't hear that.
2: We could not hear it. We could not. I don't know. It was a lot of dead air. All right, stop. You're going to hurt yourself, Slug. Stop. You're going to hurt yourself.
4: When we had the dead air, I really thought Slug was about to, like, crap himself because he was, like, trying to fart.
5: You're off.
2: All right. Let's get to the...
5: And the mean green comment. I'm trying to aim for the...
2: You can't just go. Calm down, Coop. Calm down. Or Slug, calm down. Yeah. All right. Let's go to the judges' scorecards. All right. So, where to begin? All right. Entertaining. Well, there was a lot of dead air. I'll say it was suspenseful. How about that? There was suspense because we didn't know what was going on, right? So, there was some suspense there. Was it memorable? Well, he just, was it difficult? No, definitely not difficult.
4: Hey, you don't know.
2: That's true. I do
1: that
2: not know.
1: That sounded like a really good one.
2: I do not know.
1: You know what I'm saying?
2: Does it relate to a lot of the audience? Probably so.
1: Yeah.
2: I'm going to give Slug, I'll give him a solid four. Inkaterra, quickly, please. Inkaterra, how did you score our latest performer, Slug, in Vegas, hailing into his bong?
6: Are you talking to me?
2: Oh, I don't think I'm talking to you. Put the long Ryan up. Hold on. Inkaterra, I apologize. I don't know where that was. Inkaterra, go ahead, Inkaterra, please. I apologize.
3: 4.20, of course.
2: 4.2. I see what you did. Lorena.
1: Oh, that was good. I loved it, and I it really shocked me. I had no idea what was
2: coming.
1: Oh,
2: very shocking.
1: You know,
2: yes,
1: and also, it felt like it was really long. It was one of the longer rips that I've heard. So I'm going to give him a 7.
2: Well, we didn't hear the first one, so.
1: And he coughed real good. So you know it hit him real good.
2: Okay. Koopaloo, please.
4: I'm going to give it a 6.
2: All right. 6. Very good. Hold on a sec there. Our next act, we go now to Vegas. We go back to Vegas. And one of our fan favorites, we've seen him and his lovely wife. We've met them several times over the years. An actual stand-up comedian. He's a surfer. This guy's living the life. He spends part of his time in Mexico, part of his time in Vegas, part of his time in Southern California. A actual comedian, our buddy Surfer Todd, the comedian. Hello, Surfer Todd.
7: What's happening, Big Ben?
2: Good to hear from you, my man. You're an epic joke writer on the Lame Jokes of the Week.
7: Thank you.
2: I'm going to give you some time here. You need anything? I assume you're doing comedy, yes, or something else?
7: Yeah, I just want to say welcome to the Ben Maller Comedy Club.
2: All right, here we go. The floor is yours. Our next act in the Malapalooza 2026 from Viva Las Vegas, Surfer Todd the Comedian.
7: Did you hear that a major Hollywood director was arrested at Los Angeles International Airport?
2: No.
7: When authorities asked him what business he had there, he said he was there to shoot a pilot.
2: Wow.
7: Feel free to laugh. You guys didn't pay to get in here.
2: All right.
7: I've been a professional surfer for 15 years, but surfing's not a very high-paying sport. When I ended my career, I checked my retirement. Let's just say my 401 was not okay.
2: Cowabunga.
7: Now, I'm a surfer, and right now my doctor has me on a strict seaweed diet. When I seaweed, I smoke it.
2: Yeah. You and Slug will get along very well.
7: My name is Todd Bonnet. People have been calling me TB since I was a kid. I got a brother, Kevin. He's KB. That's KB and TB. Together, we're kick back and take bong hits.
2: There you go. Family. It's a family affair.
7: When Lizzo was at her highest weight, she said if she died, she wanted to be cremated. Talk about smoking a fatty. My Uncle Victor just opened a new business. 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
2: That's a good dad joke.
7: 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I did find it on Incestry.com.
2: Wow. I didn't know that was a thing. I had no idea.
7: You know what they say? What do they call a person who has sex with a sandwich? They're actually considered inbred. Ultra Boys were actually second to nuns.
2: Okay, all right.
7: Radio, Ben Maller, Maller Militia. Can I get a whoop, whoop?
2: Whoop, whoop.
1: Whoop, whoop.
2: Thank you, Surfer Todd the Comedian. All right. Professional comedian. He's been on stage doing those jokes, and we love him. He's one of the great characters on the show.
4: Most people may have missed the last one.
2: Probably did not hear the last one. We want to keep our jobs.
1: Yes, we do.
2: So when in doubt, throw it out. I thought the jokes were funny. Again, very tough to do comedy.
1: Yes.
2: It's very difficult. I thought he's a very funny man. I like him, so that affects my scoring. I'm going to give him a 6. You want to go next, Lorena? We'll change up the order a little bit.
1: He had a great variety of jokes between dad jokes. He brought back some Lizzo jokes. Love that. I was going to give him a 5.
2: All right, solid 5. Koopaloop, how'd you score our buddy Surfer Todd?
4: Wow, I thought, you know, it's really hard to make me laugh during a comedy routine, honestly, unless you know, you're one of the
2: unless
4: greats.
2: You're drunk at a comedy club or something.
4: Right. Or you're, you know, Dave Chappelle.
2: Sure.
4: But there was a few of those I laughed at. I'm going to give it a 7.
2: Wow, 7. Inkaterra, your grade on our buddy Surfer Todd the Comedian.
3: I missed Lizzo. It was good to have her back. So I'm going six.
2: Okay, solid six. Very good. Good job by you, Surfer Todd. Our next act up as we continue to play the hits here. Got to get a lot of acts in here. Got some very talented people that want to be part of this. Let's say hello to, what do we have? Supermarket Steve from Southern California is next. Hello, our buddy Supermarket Steve.
8: All right, quick, Ben. This used to be the DUI check for the back in Michigan when my dad was a big drinker, and he taught me how to do it. Here we go. ZYXVUTSRQPOMNLKJIHEFEDCBA. That would be the ABC.
1: Wow. Oh, my gosh.
2: Wow. Can you do it one more time?
4: Are you drunk right now?
8: Yeah, hold on. I'll do it slower. ZYXVUTSRQPOMNLKJIHEFEDCBA.
2: Wow. All right. That's like a stupid human trick is what that is, being able to do that. I like that. Let's go to the judges' scorecards on Supermarket Steve doing the alphabet. He's at the store right now working, doing the alphabet backwards. Originality, not everyone can do that. It's certainly unique. I don't hear that very often. It was quick. I like that. Professional, was it entertaining? I guess it depends how you look at it. I'm going to go six again. I'm going to go six. Let's go to Inca Terror. Inca Terror, let me punch up the right line here. Inca Terror, how'd you score it? Inca Terror.
3: I mean, those letters bled into each other like it was so professional. I loved it. I'm going seven.
2: Seven, okay. Very good. Lorena.
1: I love that if you got pulled over, you could do it so well. I feel like you could do it intoxicated. You could do it sober. You could do it upside down on your head. That was so good and so fast and so swift. You could work on your articulation a little bit. But I'm going to give you a five.
2: A five. All right. Solid five. And what about you, Kubaloo?
4: I'm impressed. I would like to know that he is drunk, and I want to hear it again, drunk. I've never heard that before. That was good. I'm going to give it a six.
2: All right, so Supermarket Steve does the alphabet backwards. I can't do that. I can barely do it forwards. All right, that's our next act on the Malapalooza 2026. And, gentlemen, I'm looking forward to talking to him. He's very active on social media. This is the guy that made the Benoit Benjamin documentary that's on YouTube about the 1980s, 90s Clipper Benoit Benjamin. His name is Sean G, and he is up next. Hello, Sean. Welcome.
9: Hello, Ben.
2: Good to have you here. You've got a song that you were debating whether to do it live or to send in a recorded version. I like that you're going to do it live. That's pretty cool. And so do you need anything? Are you good to go? You get your studio? You're all set up? Yes?
9: I'm all set up. Without further ado, the Ballad of Benoit Benjamin.
2: Here we go. This is from our friend Sean G in Southern California on the Malapalooza 2026.
10: His mother toiled in labor for one long week, only to find he was asleep. Joy

Oh,

0: is false. He just forgot he had kids. No, I've been a man.
1: Yeah, there he is, our buddy Sean G. from Southern California. I liked it. I don't know. Lorraine has no idea who Benoit Benjamin is, I'm sure. And I think Coop might even be too young to know who Benoit Benjamin is. But I'm old enough, and I interviewed Benoit a few times back at the end of his career. And I love the fact that you did that for him. I thought it was good. The quality was not the greatest, unfortunately. I don't know what happened there. You're in a studio, but for some reason it over-modulated a little bit, which is unfortunate, so there wasn't a lot of polish on it. It was nice. I liked it. For me, it was cool. I'm going to give you a 6.5. I'll give you a 6.5. What about you, Lorena?
2: You know, I do love live music, but this one went right over my head. Like you said, yeah. It was very pixelated, overmodulated. Couldn't hear a lot of the lyrics. Yeah. I got to give you a 4.
1: A 4? Wow, very rude. All right, Koopaloop, go ahead there, Koop, please.
3: I appreciate, you know, custom lyrics. I always like that. But I did think that the melody of the custom lyrics could have flowed a little bit better. I'm going to go ahead and give it a 6.
1: All right. You guys are all jerks. Let's find out.
3: It was 6.5. A half point that I did.
1: Wow, that's a big half point. Inca Terror, the classically trained pianist from New York. Inca Terror, how did you score Sean G, a tribute to Benoit?
4: I mean, I can't sing and play at the same time. That's a hard skill. I liked his low notes. I mean, they kind of growled and they were sort of appropriately placed given the words. So, which we call song painting in classical music. I'm giving it a 5.5.
1: All right, 5.5. Sean G, thank you so much. And everyone go when you have a chance. Don't do it now because we're doing the show. But Sean, I'm not making it up. If you remember Benoit Benjamin, Sean tracked him down and interviewed Benoit, and he did a whole thing on YouTube. So you can check that out if you want. The Ballad of Benoit, I believe it's called. The Ballad of Benoit. All right, so Malapalooza 2026 up next. Straight ahead, Kathy in Madison. Oh, my God. Kathy what? In Madison is up next. We'll get to her, and we will do it next. However, it is the B block, and what hour is it?
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1: 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You can always hear the show wherever you are. All right, right back to it. Our next act on the Mallerpalooza 2026, we now go to our friend in Madison, Wisconsin. And that would be Kathy in Madison, as she is ready to go. She's the Hey Mona woman, and she is not able to do this live. So we have Kathy, who sent this in a little earlier. And we now go to the legend of Mallerpalooza gone by. Here's Kathy in Madison.

0: Oh, what a voice. Goddess.
1: Come on, baby, hold me tight. I love you.
0: Stop flirting with me, Kathy. Come on.
2: Solo.
0: Yeah, she's got skills. Wow.
1: I wanna know for sure. Come on, sugar, hold me tight. You move me.
0: Wow. All right, there she is, Kathy in Madison, a fan favorite. And I love that Kathy took my advice. And she had sent some songs in after Hey Mona. She didn't really sing. And I like that she returned to the vocals. Very nice there, Kathy in Madison. Inca Terror, would you like to score that? How'd you score it, Inca Terror?
3: Wow. I have no words. I'm speechless. But it was amazing. She's outdone herself, and for that alone, I'm giving her an 8.5.
0: Wow! Unbelievable. All right. I will go next. It was entertaining. It was unforgettable. And I thought, based on my scorecard, I'm going to give Kathy, I think she's great. I really love her. I'm going to give her 2. What about you, Lorena?
4: What, Ben? What do you mean? That was so good. That might have been the most seductive rendition of that song I've ever heard.
0: Well,
4: it knocked my socks off, Kathy. That was so good. You get an 8.
0: Oh, an 8. Oh, my God. All right, Koopaloo, please. Next up, it's Malapalooza 2026. This is Kathy in Madison.
2: Despite what others may think, I think Kathy has improved every year that she has done this talent show.
0: I don't know what you're talking about. I have no idea.
2: And I think, you know, I was going to give this like an 8 like everybody else, but I'm pretty sure there were some vocal effects on there, and I think that's a little like, you know, technology. So I'm going to give it a 2.
0: Oh, you agree with me.
4: What?
0: You agreed with me.
4: That, you should be impressed she can use technology.
0: She was very good, but it was a 2. A 2's better than 0.
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12: There's an NFL Network list of the top 100 players, and I always kind of roll my eyes. We know the good ones. But there's always a player or two in the list that either explodes or drops. It's Lamar Jackson. He drops 67 spots. Now, remember, this is voted on by players. Those are his peers. That's always been his number one support group. Anytime there was criticism about him, and I defended him forever, it was always his peers, his teammates. Oh, he's a god. His peers, he's fallen off a cliff. He's in the Bryce Young quarterback territory. Look it up. So we were joking this morning about, as a staff, like franchise quarterbacks are a little bit like airlines. Like, you're introduced to them and you become a fan. And then over the course of time, there's multiple options, right? You don't have to stick with the airline. And you may be a fan, but they keep losing your luggage. And then after a while, you're like, I'm over it. Like, I'm done. I've had too many canceled flights, too many deboardings, too many lost luggages. That's sort of where the NFL players are, I think. And that's where I am with Lamar Jackson. There's other franchise quarterbacks I like. Drake May now and Caleb Williams and Bo Nix. And it's just more good young quarterbacks coming into the league. I mean, about the only quarterback who I think is like declining, and it's hard to say Matt Stafford is declining, but he's old. That's about it. There's just too many good young quarterbacks. So, I mean, Lamar Jackson is a starter, used to average 10 rushes a game. Last year it was 5.
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7: Yeah, baby.
13: So Ward Manuel, the athletic director for now of Michigan, was talking with the Michigan Insider.
14: Isn't he out?
13: Following. No.
14: He's still there?
13: They're still investigating.
14: Oh, yeah. I thought he was out.
13: Quote, I don't need the credit for Michigan's success, but I'm not going to stand idly by and let people say all this happened despite Ward Manuel. So you know what? Good for him. Yeah, standing his ground. Guy's standing his ground. And I don't think it's going to make any difference whatsoever.
15: Dang.
13: Defending.
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20: From ABC News, I'm Chuck Severson. Good morning. With President Trump expected to address the nation tonight about election security in the 2020 vote, some lawmakers say it's time to look forward and not back.
21: I don't know what he's going to say. Only thing I can tell you is we are focused on the 2026 election. At least I am, and I think most of my colleagues are.
20: Senate Majority Leader John Thune, Senate Minority Leader Democrat Chuck Schumer.
22: Water bombers and helicopters
23: well,
22: now
23: we are very worried
22: to
23: about
22: fight
23: the
22: more
23: White
22: than
23: House. They know they can't win the election fair and square. They know the American people are against them. They know that the American people in the House and Senate are favoring our candidates.
20: Reuters reporting the president plans to reveal intelligence saying China had the ability to interfere in the 2020 election. More American strikes on targets in Iran. ABC News chief international correspondent James Long.
24: U.S. aircraft fired at an oil tanker that attempted to violate the U.S. blockade on Iranian ports. CENTCOM says the tanker ignored multiple warnings not to make port at Karg Island. That's the Iranian oil terminal on the Persian Gulf. The president has been briefed in the Situation Room on options to expand the war. President Trump has once again threatened to blow up Iranian infrastructure. The White House might be keen to project strength, but Iran is showing no signs of backing down.
20: Iran has released an American woman held there since 2024, President Trump calling that
1: a goodwill gesture. Parts of Central Texas getting 6 months' worth of rain in a matter of days.
2: I have seen quite a bit of flooding in my lifetime from growing up there, but nothing this dramatic.
1: That woman, Grace, in the middle of areas where flood warnings still in effect. Across the northern U.S., millions of people under smoke.
22: Water bombers and helicopters now deploying to fight more than 180 wildfires in Canada. Smoke from the fires turning the sky orange from Toronto to Niagara Falls, all the way east to Boston, where the sky looked apocalyptic.
1: ABC's Lionel Moise. 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
1: Kentucky Republican Congressman Thomas Massey joining with Democrats in another push to get the Epstein files released.
16: The bill would enable Jeffrey Epstein's victims, members of Congress, and state attorneys general to challenge the Department of Justice in court for failing to fully turn over the Epstein files as required by law. Massey, who lost his primary early this year after Donald Trump endorsed his opponent, was one of the driving forces behind the first Epstein Transparency Act, which passed with near unanimous support. Peter Haralambos, ABC News.
1: Searches have been suspended in San Francisco Bay after a boat sank near Alcatraz. Three people are still missing. Some serious questions after a loud and low flyover by the Blue Angels at a beach in Pensacola, Florida. ABC's Gio Benitez.
25: The jet dangerously low. One Blue Angel jet flies right above the water, and seconds later, a second jet roaring over a stunned crowd.
26: I've been coming for 10 years, and I've never seen a pass like that in my life.
25: The incident coming just days after the military suspended 8 Apache helicopter pilots on a South Carolina flyover. But just days later, Secretary of Defense Pete Hegseth reversing the punishment.
1: The Blue Angels saying they will conduct a review, and it almost sounds like a prequel to Jaws. A 14-foot great white shark, believed to be the biggest tagged in the Atlantic, was recently spotted off North Carolina. It appears to be headed north towards Cape Cod. Chuck Sievertson, ABC News.
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4: Ramping up military pressure. Good morning, I'm Gordon Deal, along with Nicole Murray on this Thursday, July 16th. Glad you could be with us. Here's what we have for you this hour.
5: For a fifth straight day, the U.S. struck sites in Iran, including areas around the capital for the first time.
4: The Midwest and Northeast can taste the smoke from wildfires in Canada. Meanwhile, it's flash flood warnings for parts of Texas.
5: Federal agencies are going after the birth tourism industry, motivated by a Supreme Court ruling. Hear what they're doing.
4: And understanding the cyclospora outbreak.
6: Typical sources typically associated with raw produce, fruits and vegetables, berries, leafy vegetables, lettuce, herbs, things that can be difficult to wash, and typically the source, again, it's, you know, comes from infected, typically it's a contaminated water source.
4: Microbiologist Dr. Wesley Long at Houston Methodist Hospital on the parasite sending thousands of Americans racing to the bathroom. It's now five straight days of attacks by the United States on Iran. U.S. Central Command posted on social media last night that it concluded its second round of strikes on Iranian targets in a single day, hitting air defenses, missile and drone sites, and command centers. Earlier today, it hit targets farther north as American forces also fired into a ship that the U.S. accused of trying to break its naval blockade on Iranian ports. The Associated Press says strikes also reached into areas around Iran's capital of Tehran for the first time, a widening set of targets. Trump was asked when he might target Iranian infrastructure.
7: I don't like giving deadlines, but they pretty much know. They know the story. They better behave.
4: Iran retaliated with missile and drone fire targeting Bahrain, Jordan, and Kuwait before dawn and warned its attacks may escalate. Iran's Revolutionary Guard Corps said earlier today it struck a U.S. airbase in Jordan with ballistic missiles in response to what it described as an American attack near a children's cancer hospital in Iran. At his Senate confirmation hearing, Acting Attorney General Todd Blanche faced questions about his time with the Justice Department, including its handling of the Jeffrey Epstein files and a settlement that would exempt President Trump and his family from IRS audits of past taxes. Blanche addressed that settlement, which included a controversial $1.8 billion so-called anti-weaponization fund intended to compensate those who alleged they were wrongly targeted under the Biden administration.
8: The settlement fund's just not moving forward. There's no modification. It's just, it never started. No money went from the Treasury to any other account. There's no commissioners. It's not moving forward.
4: Separately, Jay Clayton, Trump's pick to serve for Director of National Intelligence, faced repeated questions at his Senate confirmation hearing about whether Joe Biden won the 2020 election, with Clayton saying Biden was certified as president, but stopped short of saying he won legitimately. Trump, by the way, is scheduled to speak to the nation tonight about, quote, free and fair elections. Even if you can't see it, you can probably smell it. Wildfire smoke from Canada is drifting into the Northeast and Midwest, hurting the air quality during a summer heat wave. The Canadian government has reported more than 100 uncontrolled wildfires. New York City last night smelled of smoke, and the sky turned a faint orange from the wildfires. Officials gave out masks to curb smoke inhalation. New York Health Commissioner Dr. James McDonald.
9: I think it's important that if you don't have air conditioning, to see if you can get to a place with air conditioning. One of the things that's important to remember is sometimes if you don't have air conditioning, you open your windows, maybe to let a breeze in, but when the weather's not...

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0: 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We deliver the information you need to start your day. 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
1: Thanks for spending time with us. Welcome into Thursday. The Trump administration is ramping up enforcement against individuals who take part in birth tourism, which involves traveling to the United States for the sole purpose of having a baby on U.S. soil and automatically receiving U.S. citizenship for the child. It's a story by Anna Jaratelli, Homeland Security reporter at the Washington Examiner. Anna, what's happening?
2: President Trump has directed federal law enforcement agencies to increasingly go after birth tourism, not just people who are coming into the country to have a baby just for the sake of being a U.S. citizen child, but the companies that facilitate it, that, you know, advertise overseas, smuggle people into the country, get those visas, and then, you know, facilitate them, give them places to stay and such while they're in the U.S.
1: Yeah, dive deeper on that. How does that actually work? When you're a foreigner and you want to have a baby in the U.S., you contact the firm, you cost, I would imagine, an arm and a leg.
2: There is something for everything nowadays. Yeah. So, you know, in 2019, there was a major case brought where they found, the Justice Department found, charged 19 people for their role in one such ring. And they found they brought in thousands of pregnant women, mainly from China, to Southern California so that they could give birth in the U.S. and have a child with U.S. citizenship. And these women paid between $15,000 and $50,000 each to live here. They would come in, you know, about 2 weeks before they were supposed to give birth. They were told to wear loose-fitting clothing, you know, so they don't set off, you know, attention while going through U.S. customs. They'd have the baby. They were even told to fly to Hawaii.

0: Hawaii and then to LA to go to customs in Hawaii rather than LA because it'd be easier to get through. So yeah, so it's very straightforward. It's just like coming over the border, but with a different end goal and in mind.
1: Oh my goodness. All right, so these federal agencies now, I mean, I presume not just standing there watching, trying to profile pregnant foreigners coming through an airport, right? I mean, how complex is this?
0: Yeah, it's the same as someone who comes over the border illegally. There's that person who's committing the actual crime. Federal agencies are interested in that individual, but they're also interested in the criminal ring that's facilitating that person's travel. So they want the information on who's facilitating this and who are their bosses. To the big ring, looking at money laundering for all of these payments. A lot of times crypto is involved. All sorts of different things. Looking at if hospitals are getting a kickback, certain. It's so many tentacles and everything.
1: We're speaking with Anna Giarratelli, Homeland Security reporter at the Washington Examiner. The story is called Federal Immigration Agencies Go Full Throttle After Birth Tourism Industry. Are they making headway? Can we tell yet?
0: They're just starting to. This is something that, even before Trump took office, this is part of their mission. This is illegal to do, right? And so they've been looking into this for years, but they're really what the White House is doing is telling ICE and Customs and Border Protection, really focus on this. If you get a tip, if you learn something, and you're busy doing other stuff, we want you to definitely focus on this. And that's on top of ICE's massive operation right now, continuing to arrest illegal immigrants and detain them and then remove them from the country. So it's a lot to ask for ICE and CBP, which is also helping ICE make arrests within the interior of the country.
1: Yeah, I would imagine just word getting out sometimes is a deterrent, no?
0: Yeah, it certainly can be, and that's what the Trump administration has wanted to do from day one. They're trying to push self deportations and people to follow the law because here are these really big, scary consequences that they threaten. You could be jailed by ICE indefinitely in detention, waiting to be deported, those sorts of things. And so we'll see if it makes a difference. The birth tourism isn't, not a big popular issue that, say, coming over the border is such an easier thing, I think, for people to visualize, for the average American to understand. And so it's kind of a hard issue for the White House to message on.
1: Thanks, Anna. Anna Giarratelli, Homeland Security reporter at the Washington Examiner. 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
2: And now, the three big things you need to know. Number one.
3: The United States has intensified its strikes targeting Iran this morning, as American forces also fired at a ship the U.S. accused of trying to break its naval blockade on the Islamic Republic. Vice President J.D. Vance.
4: Americans they're not game for long-term, open-ended regime change wars in the Middle East. They're okay with us using the military to accomplish discrete objectives. They're not okay with open-ended obligations.
3: Iran also launched attacks with missiles and drones targeting Bahrain, Jordan, and Kuwait, and warned its strikes may escalate.
2: Number two.
3: Acting Attorney General Todd Blanche has testified before the Senate Judiciary Committee as he seeks confirmation to secure his role on a permanent basis. Blanche said one of his top priorities is restoring public trust.
5: In recent years, we watched the Justice Department turned against many of you and a former president, and it damaged the public's faith in justice. We are fixing that.
3: Blanche faced questions regarding the handling of the Epstein files and a settlement that would exempt President Trump and his family from IRS audits.
2: Number three.
3: President Trump has overturned a suspension of ICE traffic stops that multiple law enforcement sources said had been implemented after fatal shootings in Texas and Maine over the last week. ICE agents had previously been instructed to immediately halt most vehicle stops, except in cases involving serious criminal targets. The Coast Guard said the search for three boaters missing after their vessel sank in the San Francisco Bay near Alcatraz Island has been suspended. Captain Jared Tosco.
6: Suspending an active search is one of the most difficult things we do as Coast Guard commanders. I don't take that responsibility lightly at all.
3: Tosco added that crews searched more than 950 square nautical miles. President Trump says he will discuss free and fair elections in his primetime address to the nation later today. Senate Majority Leader John Thune.
7: I don't know what he's going to say. Only thing I can tell you is we are focused on the 2026 election. At least I am, and I think most of my colleagues are.
3: Trump's address will start at 9 p.m. Eastern. The World Cup finals are set.
8: Messi driving in. Messi crossing back.
3: The call on Fox as Argentina's Lautaro Martinez scores the game-winning goal against England in the 92nd minute of the match. The final score, 2-1. Argentina now faces Spain in the finals on Sunday.
1: What a game. What a game it was. Thanks, Nicole. 23 minutes after the hour.
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0: Thanks for joining us. A growing number of universities are rolling out a new kind of financial aid pledge that could not be simpler. If your family earns less than 100 grand or so, tuition's free. Here's Dan Divise at USA Today. Dan, what are we seeing?
1: Yeah, there's a group of really kind of wealthy, not exclusive, but selective universities, the ones with the big endowments, you know, the Northwesterns of the world, the Columbias, the Johns Hopkins. And over the years, they've gotten more and more generous about aid, like we pledge to meet your full demonstrated need. And there's these very complicated formulas to determine what they think that you're, how much you can come up with, basically, and what's fair. And I guess some of these schools have decided this is too complicated, and that families, suburban families, you know, more upper middle class families are kind of suspicious about these aid pledges. Like, well, you're just going to charge me a ton of money. I'm not buying this. Mm. So now they're saying, you know what? Let's make it simple. If your household earns less than, say, $200,000, you will not pay tuition at all. And that's pretty easy to understand.
0: Jeez. Why don't they just lower the price? Wouldn't that be even easier?
1: You know, there's some complicated consumer math here. I think part of the reason these schools charge these huge $80,000 tuitions is partly because it's perceived as a luxury premium product. So if they charged a lot less, maybe you'd start wondering if it was really a good product.
0: Wow.
1: I don't know quite if that's the case, or it might more be that there's a group of full pay people who are very wealthy, who pay that full price, and the school needs those people, right? They need to have some people paying the $100,000 full cost, but most of us don't pay anywhere near that amount, and I need to make that abundantly clear.
0: Wow. We're speaking with Dan Divise, money reporter at USA Today. The story is called These Colleges Offer Free Tuition to Families Earning Up to $200,000. And this is not a new concept, right? This has been around. More schools may be jumping on board now.
1: Yeah, I was covering higher education as a beat 15, 18 years ago. And at that time, there was all these selective big-name national universities and liberal arts schools that were pledging to meet full need, as they defined it, and then saying, we won't make you borrow money. We'll meet your demonstrated need without loans, which was a big thing. These are schools that have multi-billion-dollar endowments, so they can afford that, right?
0: Mm-hmm.
1: And then gradually, over the last, I would say, couple of years, a large group of them, I wrote about Emory in Atlanta, Notre Dame in Indiana, Johns Hopkins, gosh, Carnegie Mellon, Tufts, Penn, UChicago, all of them, and a whole bunch more, Yale, you know, the Harvards and such,
0: yeah.
1: I think is maybe also doing it. They now have this really simple thing where if you're earning, say, I'm just going to pin a number up to 200,000, there's no tuition, so you might have to pay the living expenses, but not tuition, which is like a $70,000 or $80,000 discount. And then if you're earning maybe $100,000 or $150,000, you might pay zero. I quoted a kid from the middle of the country who's going to attend Emory, and the Emory rule is if your family earns $200,000 or less, you pay no tuition. But they gave him a full ride. He lives with his mother. She earns probably less than that. He's paying nothing.
0: Thanks, Dan. Dan Divise, money reporter at USA Today. 30 minutes after the hour on This Morning, America's First News.

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1: Hefty, hefty, hefty!
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0: 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Hear it first thing today by Joe Thomas.
1: Damn, dog. We're all afraid to speak the truth. And the more afraid we get, the more we hate the ones who do. You're ashamed to be American? Okay, that's cool. Because honestly,
2: we are all ashamed of you too.
3: Y'all are so fake. Oh, no. The forecast said that there'd be snow.
4: 434-882-4217. That is the phone number. Text messages as well, because there's AM. There's PM and there's LM, and you and I are speaking at 5:34 Eastern Daylight Time, LM. That's last minute. Mornings, it's a special time for mornings when all those things that you said, I'll put off till later, now is later. We're reworking how we do our podcasts. There's a raging debate amongst the social mediaites, and we may put it to referendum, because not all that many people were interested in the podcast in the full form, where hours and hours of the show in its original format were posted. So we started putting them up by themes. And again, it struck, and some of the social media experts were like, these are scrapers, Joe. Because we were getting the same number of downloads each day. So we appreciate the fact that more frequently it seems like you folks are getting the program in its live iteration. But there are 4 hours of this program, and there's a lot of stuff that happens outside of the hour or two that you may have with us. So we're reworking it. And if you have a thought, emails jtinthemorningradio@gmail.com, or you can text messages as well. So we can come back to J.D. Vance's comments on filibuster, at due course, and how it's impacting you. Do you say, you know what, the hell with procedure, the hell with what comes later, I just want to get this done now? As Danny writes into 434-882-4217, Save America Act is so important, I don't care what we have to get rid of in order to pass it. I'm sick and tired of non-citizens voting. Once we get rid of the non-citizens voting, Joe, we can go back to trying to figure out what procedures we need to have. And I think that's, for the most part, what J.D. Vance was saying when he got his Rogan on. The primetime address to the nation tonight, since we're talking about making sure only valid voters vote, Reuters has leakers inside, and these could be intentional leakers as well. Friend of mine said this leak to Reuters about what tonight's primetime event is about is to deal with the Epstein-ness of it. That the build-up, the hype about President Trump giving a primetime address with the CIA and FBI and DNI and all of these folks got out of control, and in an effort to build a fire break around the wildfire, they're tactically leaking. It's about China, sending out misinformation. It wasn't about, specifically. So the leaker is saying President Trump is going to disclose intelligence collected and analyzed during Trump 1. That show information from the leaker's point of view, information about vulnerabilities in the voting infrastructure that could, these are important words, could allow foreign interference. And I think we're talking about all those voting machines. Remember, you were told about all those voting machines, the digital voting machines, the computerized voting machines that could connect to one another so that we could get faster results. How's that going, California? We were supposed to be able to get faster results because everything would go onto a hard drive from those zip drives. And then those zip drives would all be brought to a master computer, would tabulate it all, and we'd have our answer, you know, within minutes. And we were told, oh, these digital computers, yes, they're all computerized, but they don't go online. They can't go online. And within, like, days, we discovered that most of them had modems and Wi-Fi connections in them, and several of them, we actually have evidence, were online on election night 2020. Again, it's a civil rights issue. If somebody is casting an illegal vote, that is violating the civil rights of some other U.S. citizen. And you want to talk about procedural bovine excrement, judges who don't want to deal with a case like this will say, well, we need to know which vote specifically, you know, and the person attached. So bring in the CHICOM non-com that was tasked with voting illegally in the 2020 election. Bring us him and say that his vote was specifically cast to cancel out your vote, Mr. Thomas, and we'll hear your case. Otherwise, you don't have standing. This is judicial bovine excrement, J.D., designed to keep judges from actually having to hear these cases, because if they hear these cases, then other people hear these cases. Ooh, we don't want that, do we? The Reuters, from the details given to them from, quote, the leaker, didn't have any details of what the intelligence specifically said. But sources said it is classified. And again, that's a phrase that doesn't mean jack squat. The White House menu in the mess. So it was, no, because it's naval. So it would be the galley. I thought the White House was considered a Navy base, so therefore it was. Or is that Camp David? In any event, the menu at the White House cafeteria is classified. So just saying something is classified doesn't mean anything. It's just easier, faster, considering the amount of material that comes through the West Wing, to classify everything and sort it out later. And there's never a later, as you and I talked about. Your schedule is like, all this stuff I was going to do later. Now I have to do it now. The classified information relates to whether China had intentions, according to the leaker, and abilities to disrupt U.S. elections in 2020. The source to Reuters said they were granted anonymity by Reuters to discuss the classified material, and said the intelligence community did not show Beijing had manipulated or changed votes. See, this is why a friend of mine is saying this is the Epsteinification of tonight's press event or address to the nation. It's dampening expectations. It's pre-spinning that, you know, people are going to tune in tonight at 9 expecting to hear, you know, the president name names and announce arrests. And that's not going to happen. And you're going to be on the phone with me tomorrow morning at this time saying, what the beep happened, Joe? Never mind the filibuster. This is bull beep. I understand. And it's not that you would be wrong, but sometimes the hype doesn't live up to the actual delivery of the product.
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0: Maybe we should be careful of using that particular font. I know it's our bumper music for when Tom Garrett joins us, but considering he's in Qatar right now, that might not be the right image. You know, to be bandying about dropping bombs there. Tom, you know, I hope you're doing well. What has dragged you to Qatar to join us this morning?
1: Yeah, so that's the craziest thing. They got me here. I kind of had to do a cost-benefit analysis on life. And they got me here primarily because of my status as a former member of the Foreign Affairs Committee in the House of Representatives. Then they learned that I'd been a fire support and targeting guy in the military. So then they started asking me.
2: Oh, boy.
0: Tom? Somebody didn't like where that conversation was going. You know, when you're on the phone with Qatar, this is, you know, first world problems, but oh, he just texted me. Yeah, this is just he is actually off the line with us. Let's see if we can get him back. Well, it's a normal sounding ring anyway.
1: My ring. Yeah, I don't know what.
0: Somebody didn't like where that conversation was going, I'm sure. But I hear Langley is lovely this time of year. So you're there, you know, you're wearing multiple hats then, because you've worn many before this.
1: Yeah, you know, I can't hold a job, right? So I've done enough different things that makes me, I guess, marketable. But yeah, it's a fascinating sort of storyline. I do know a lot about U.S. foreign policy, and you know, I've spent time, obviously a lot of your listeners know, in Iraq and Syria and Sudan, and we were in Ukraine teasing the Russians about 40 days after that happened, and right. That's probably the closest thing they've come to getting me. Like, ISIS was always an hour behind, but the Russians missed us by about 30 seconds.
0: Yikes.
1: So yeah, that one. but yeah, and so I was honored to take the call, and you know, you can say what you want about whatever outlets, but I mean, I'm going to come here and tell the truth based on my knowledge, experience, and opinions, and they've given me an opportunity to do that.
0: So Al Jazeera has been good about just, you know, here's what Tom has to say, but it looks like they've created some interesting panels for you. What was it like debating an Iranian professor?
1: Well, it's funny because everything is shrouded in cordiality and politeness. Culturally, that's the way that it works. Now I'm getting a translation in my ear of the Arabic question, as is my Iranian colleague who speaks Arabic but is a Farsi native speaker. So that creates a little bit of lag, but I mean, it's a lot of fun. I do have to tip my hat because I don't know that any other news entity on the planet Earth to get a former member of Congress and the House Foreign Affairs Committee in a room live right now with someone who has clearly had a look over his shoulder when he goes back home. So that makes for some interesting conversations. My favorite point that I made today was they were talking about the restraint that Iran had showed in recent days. And I said, restraint just means that they can't attack like they did. And he said, oh, how can you prove that we can't attack like we did? We're just disciplined. And I said, well, if you look at the secondary explosions from the latest rounds of strikes, these are consistent with fuel and munitions exploding. So we found where stuff is. We're blowing it up. Your production capacity has been decimated, means 10%. It's probably been 90% emated. I just made that word up. And if you want empirical evidence, at the pinnacle of the Iranian response, you would get 1,500 rockets, missiles, and drone strikes a day out of Iran. The last few days, we've been getting a couple of dozen. So by my math, it's about a 98% decrease. And it's not because they don't want to do it. It's because they can't do it. And so, you know, time takes time.
0: Yeah.
1: I think ultimately, yeah.
0: Is there, and I've raised this question because I hear I see, you know, our envoys talking to Abbas Arachi or even President Prezikian. And then the Islamic Republican or no, the Islamic Revolutionary Guard Corps says, we will close everything and blow everything up. Is there a problem with who's in charge right now in Iran?
1: Yeah, I think that's the primary problem. And I tried to make this point today. Oh, we don't know who's in charge, right? We're negotiating with people who clearly lack the ability to enter into a binding negotiation or are so duplicitous on their face that they invite us to never again negotiate in good faith. Golubov, the Speaker of the Parliament, who's sort of the one of the spokesmen right now, was on air in Iran last week, and he was cut off mid-interview, presumably because he said something that somebody didn't like. So they're censoring in real time. And then consider that his background is as a former IRGC general prior to entering politics. So who is in charge, right? Yeah. The Supreme Leader is almost like a myth at this point. He won't stick his head out. And so that it's very difficult to negotiate when you don't know who to negotiate with. And then the people who hold themselves out as able to negotiate are clearly either duplicitous beyond comprehension or really not responsible for decision making. I think it's the latter.
0: In your experience, Tom Garrett, of course, Virginia General Assembly, former member of the House Foreign Affairs Committee in Qatar right now, on the phone with us, visiting and doing some visits and some expertise and some commentary with Al Jazeera. Is there a comparison to some of the South American and Central American dictatorships where the mayor of the big city controls the biggest police department and El Presidente controls the army and they shoot it out in the street to see who's in charge? Could it come to that where the Iranian army is squared off with the Islamic Revolutionary Guard Corps?
1: The IRGC would win. I don't think it's going to come to that, but the political leaders have to be frustrated by the fact that they're not leading anything. So that is a definitive reality, and it's flummoxing. So here's what I think that the big picture is, since we're doing foreign policy today. The Iranians can read a calendar, and they're not dumb. And the left has shown a willingness to conspire with anyone who's not Donald Trump. And so I think we may have won this thing a couple of months ago, but for the fact that we've got an entire media apparatus and political wing giving aid and comfort to the enemy because their prioritization is on the defeat of Donald Trump. And so I think that the Iranian regime is clock watching, looking for November midterms. I think that they know that it's the Democrat state control of the House in the November midterms, that Trump will immediately find himself in some sort of other impeachment brouhaha, that his ability to lead the nation in foreign policy will be greatly reduced, if not eliminated. And so they're willing to watch their population suffer without concern in order to preserve their own power and their own status. Here's a crazy footnote. I've been doing a lot of research on the atrocities committed by the government of Iran on their own people.
0: Yeah.
1: And the numbers are so widely disparate that you have legitimate-ish sources, the United Nations, for example, saying they've killed 5,000 of their own citizens this year. And then you've got Iranian dissident organizations going, no, they've killed 55,000 of their own citizens this year.
0: Jeez. Hang on to that a second. Tom Garrett joining us from Qatar, where he's doing some stuff for Al Jazeera and our friends down at 95.1 in Daytona.
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0: From ABC News, I'm Chuck Severson. Granted airtime to talk to you tonight, partly about the 2020 election and election security, President Trump in a primetime speech among the lawmakers who say it's time to look forward, not back, Senate Republican Majority Leader John Thune.
1: That election was a closed issue back in 2020.
0: Suggesting Democrats are concerned Republicans may try to do things to cheat in this November's election. Their Senate leader, Chuck Schumer.
2: We are red teaming what they might do and how we can combat it ahead of time.
0: Reuters reports the president plans to reveal intelligence saying China had the ability to interfere in the 2020 election. More American air attacks on targets in Iran. Iran not backing down, though it has released an American woman held there since 2024. A question of support the day after President Trump's attorney general nominee, Todd Blanche, faced a Senate confirmation hearing. ABC's Karen Hua.
3: Republican Senator John Cornyn pressing Blanche on the Justice Department's so-called anti-weaponization fund that could be used to pay Trump supporters targeted by prosecutors, including some who stormed the Capitol on January 6th.
4: I believe you have said that the weaponization fund is a moot issue. Is that your position?
5: Yes, it is a moot issue, meaning there is no weaponization fund. The weaponization fund is dead.
3: After the hearing, Cornyn was noncommittal on whether he'll support Blanche. A single Republican no vote could sink Blanche's nomination.
0: Parts of Central Texas getting 6 months worth of rain and days, 15 inches more forecast in some areas. Governor Greg Abbott.
6: We are dealing with and responding to a flood that is likely going to break records in Texas history.
0: Across the northern U.S., millions of people are under a toxic, smoky haze blown down from hundreds of wildfires burning in Canada and northern Minnesota. 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
0: Armed Forces personnel age 30 and older will receive annual testosterone screenings as part of routine health exams, says Secretary of Defense Pete Hegseth. Helen Burney, Assistant Professor of Urology, Indiana University.
8: When we have low testosterone, this can contribute to fatigue, reduced muscle strength, decreased endurance, impaired concentration, low mood, even lower bone mineral density.
0: Hegseth says those diagnosed with testosterone deficiency can undergo testosterone replacement therapy. Backing a temporary halt to routine immigration enforcement traffic stops, Maine Senator Susan Collins after ICE officers shot a driver to death in a coastal town of Maine Monday. Less than 1 week after an ICE agent in Houston shot and killed a man at a traffic stop during a deportation crackdown.
9: Senator King and I have also written to the acting attorney general to ask that the state government also be involved in the investigation.
0: President Trump does not support a suspension of ICE traffic stops. More than 100 House Democrats voted to wipe out military aid to Israel yesterday in a vote that highlighted new divides within the party. The measure failed to pass. Overseas stock markets overnight mostly declined and oil prices slipped despite a flurry of air attacks between the U.S. and Iran. U.S. stock futures edged lower. Chuck Severson, ABC News.
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1: Hitting Iran again. Good morning, I'm Gordon Deal, along with Nicole Murray. On this Thursday, July 16th, glad you could join us. Here's what's up this hour.
2: The United States has now pelted Iranian sites for five consecutive days in a battle over the Strait of Hormuz.
1: Air quality worries in parts of the U.S. thanks to Canadian wildfires. Meanwhile, flash flood warnings for parts of Texas.
2: Awkward exchanges about the 2020 election for Trump's pick to be the Director of National Intelligence at his confirmation hearing.
1: And the white-collar workers obsessed with a perfect manicured lawn.
3: Some of it is that a lot of the work that people do behind a desk is sort of abstract. You don't get kind of a tangible result. And so doing something more hands-on, you get, you know, both an immediate result and it's something very physical. And then finally, I would say, you know, it's kind of a competitive thing for some people, right? I mean, you live on a nice cul-de-sac, you're looking left and right and want to have an even nicer lawn than the neighbors.
1: Callum Borchers at the Wall Street Journal on how lush grass can be just as much of a status symbol as your impressive golf swing. The United States is ramping up its attacks on Iran. U.S. Central Command posted on social media last night that it concluded its second round of strikes on Iranian targets in a single day. Earlier, it hit targets far north as American forces also fired into a ship that the U.S. accused of trying to break its naval blockade on Iranian ports. The Associated Press says strikes also reached into areas around Iran's capital of Tehran for the first time, a widening set of targets. Vice President J.D. Vance.
4: Americans do not, they're not game for long-term, you know, open-ended regime change wars in the Middle East. They're okay with us using the military to accomplish discrete objectives. They're not okay with open-ended obligations.
1: Iran's Revolutionary Guard Corps said earlier today it struck a U.S. airbase in Jordan with ballistic missiles in response to what it described as an American attack near a children's cancer hospital in Iran. Tehran warned today it would target regional infrastructure if the United States carried out threats to attack Iran's infrastructure. At his Senate confirmation hearing, Acting Attorney General Todd Blanche faced questions about his time with the Justice Department, including its handling of the Jeffrey Epstein files and a settlement that would exempt President Trump and his family from IRS audits of past taxes. That settlement included a controversial $1.8 billion so-called anti-weaponization fund intended to compensate those who allege they were wrongly targeted under the Biden administration. Separately, Jay Clayton, Trump's pick to serve for Director of National Intelligence, faced repeated questions at his Senate confirmation hearing yesterday about whether Joe Biden won the 2020 election, with Clayton saying Biden was certified as president, but stopped short of saying he won legitimately. His exchange with Angus King of Maine.
5: Who won the 2020 election?
6: As I said to you, we went through our processes, and Joe Biden became the president of the United States. And that's not an
5: answer to the question.
1: Trump is scheduled to speak to the nation tonight, by the way, about free and fair elections. Wildfire smoke from Canada is drifting into the Northeast and the Midwest, hurting the air quality during a summer heat wave. The Canadian government has reported more than 100 uncontrolled wildfires. Also, at least 17 of them, spanning thousands of acres, have forced evacuations across Minnesota. Authorities ordered evacuations in parts of northern Minnesota near a cluster of Canadian wildfires. New York City opened hundreds of cooling centers and was distributing masks for smoke inhalation. New York State Health Commissioner Dr. James McDonald.
7: One of the things people really need to be careful of, though, is like, do you really need to go outside today? You're going to be better off inside on days like today, and particularly tomorrow, where tomorrow might even be worse.
1: In Michigan, forecasters reported that visibility was less than 1 mile at times yesterday. Smoky conditions could worsen.

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1: Glad you're with us. Welcome into Thursday. President Trump's midterms campaign schedule has been lighter this year than his pace of hitting the road for Republican candidates during a 2018 midterm election cycle that saw big Democrat gains. Analysis from John Bennett, White House correspondent at CQ Roll Call. John, what have you calculated?
2: Back then, the president did just shy of 10 between January 1st and July 7th. And this time he's done 5. So that is a lesser rate than last time. Remember, in 2018, big Democratic gains in those midterms. Nancy Pelosi got her gavel back. The Senate was blue as well after that. And that created some headwinds legislatively for Trump 1.0. And this time, you know, when you talk to folks over here at the White House, the difference so far is he's been involved in primaries, but not as involved as he was last time. Of course, just the reality, just the fact, I wasn't chased off this. You know, he's spent a lot of time on the Iran war, both before, during, and now this post-ceasefire phase that we appear to be in as both sides are firing at each other again. So that's taken up some time. You know, there's not, you can't really, if you need to be in the Situation Room at any moment, you can't fly to a swing district in New York State or Michigan or Wisconsin. The president needs to be here to make those hard calls and be in the Situation Room. So, you know, you can't be on stage at a middle school talking up a congressional candidate when you're picking targets to hit that night in Iran. That's just a reality of the job. That's one reason. Another reason, and to be fair to the president and the White House, you know, they continue to say he's going to be very active in the home stretch of this midterm cycle.

0: And really, that doesn't start until after Labor Day. Some states will start sending out mail-in ballots in late September. And, you know, they think they can send the president certain places after Labor Day. So they're still promising a robust campaign schedule. And the difference this time would be maybe he could be more of a closer than he was last time.
1: Hmm. We're speaking with John Bennett, White House correspondent at CQ Roll Call. The piece is called So Far, Trump's Midterm Campaign Schedule Slightly Behind 2018 Pace. I thought it was interesting you said even when he's making these appearances, not always giving the candidates he's stumping for maybe the publicity they're looking for. What happened with Congressman Ryan McKenzie in Pennsylvania?
0: You know, sometimes as a beat reporter, your job is to simply, very simply, report what you see. And when you see something two or three times and your brow furrows each time, like, huh. And then you start pulling transcripts. The beauty of transcripts is you can measure these things and, you know, word counts and roll calls fact base will timestamp the transcript. So you can measure the time right there on fact base. And that's what those tools allow us to do. And what I found was just covering these things and listening to the president, which I get paid to do, is like, wait a second, he's talking about the reflecting pool for 4.5 minutes. And then he's talking up some White House renovations for 3 minutes. And then you look back at your watch and, well, the last 3.5 minutes, he's been talking about his close personal relationship with Chinese President Xi. And then he's on, you know, to President Macron or something like that. And that's exactly what we found, is he does not spend as much time this time around talking up these candidates. When he called Congressman McKenzie on stage, I believe it was June 23rd, in McKenzie's district in Pennsylvania, he told him, he said, Ryan, get up here, but keep it quick. They didn't come to hear you. They came to listen to me. So, I mean, he's just, sometimes President Trump will do this. He just tells you what you're noticing. He kind of confirms the trend even before you get too deep into the reporting. So he is this time really focused on what he wants to be doing. He's not playing that party game. He's not towing the party line. And when you ask folks over here, they'll say, well, he is the party, at least right now, at least for a few more years. So they think this works. They think this fires up the base. You know, they're calling this a turnout election. They know they have to get independent voters back. He's been losing them in just about any poll you can find, even friendly polls. The trend line is the trend line. They think this works, and they say, well, independents, he did this at rallies in 2024, and he won the presidency again, and it was the same kind of, he calls it the weave. And they think that this will work again as he's more active on the trail down the home stretch. And, you know, if anybody is saying, Mr. President, you need to talk about Congressman so-and-so or Senator so-and-so, he is not listening.
1: Thanks, John. John Bennett, White House correspondent at CQ Roll Call. 20 minutes now after the hour on This Morning, America's First News. Here's Nicole Murray.
2: And now, the three big things you need to know. Number one.
3: The United States has intensified its strikes targeting Iran this morning, as American forces also fired at a ship the U.S. accused of trying to break its naval blockade on the Islamic Republic. President Trump, when asked if there's a deadline before striking Tehran's energy infrastructure.
4: I don't like giving deadlines, but they pretty much know. They know the story. They better behave.
3: Iran also launched attacks with missiles and drones targeting Bahrain, Jordan, and Kuwait, and warned its strikes may escalate.
2: Number two.
3: Acting Attorney General Todd Blanche has testified before the Senate Judiciary Committee as he seeks confirmation to secure his role on a permanent basis. Ranking member Senator Dick Durbin.
5: The Attorney General is the chief law enforcement officer of the United States of America. Since you were confirmed, the Department of Justice has literally violated dozens of court orders to advance the president's agenda.
3: Blanche faced questions regarding the handling of the Epstein files and a settlement that would exempt President Trump and his family from IRS audits.
2: Number three.
3: Health officials say nearly 3,000 people have been sickened with a gastrointestinal illness called cyclosporiasis, a foodborne infection marked by intense diarrhea. Dr. Wesley Long from Houston Methodist Hospital with Gordon earlier this morning.
6: Really, the best ways to protect yourself are to thoroughly wash any vegetable, any raw produce that you buy. Anything you cook, any fruit or produce that you cook will be fine. But any produce that you buy, you want to wash.
3: The CDC said at least 31 states have reported cases and 86 people have been hospitalized. Two families are suing a local hospital after a Colorado man claimed he and another man were switched at birth 36 years ago. Jeremy Morrison took a DNA test 2 years ago and found his mother and father were not his biological parents. Do you struggle to travel with your partner? There's a new trend to help. It's called an airport divorce. This involves intentionally splitting up before security and going your separate ways through the airport, only reuniting when you've reached the plane or even your final destination.
1: Kelly would do this with me.
3: Why? What do you like at an airport?
1: She would drop me in a second.
3: Where do you guys clash?
1: Well, as I've said before, like I have a self-diagnosed older brother syndrome.
3: Okay.
1: Which means most of the things I say are designed to get a reaction.
3: Okay. Oh,
1: so she's a very nervous flyer. So I like to remind her sometimes that only, 90% of plane crashes happen at takeoff and landing.
3: Okay.
1: And when that, she loses her mind.
3: I separate from you too.
1: She is ready to choke me. 23 minutes after the hour.
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0: Glad you're with us. For a lot of office workers, okay, mostly middle-aged male office workers, a manicured lawn is very much a status symbol. Callum Borchers, columnist at the Wall Street Journal, says excelling at work and yard work fits the modern professional's fixation on optimizing everything. Cal, what have you noticed?
1: I am not one of these people, Gordon. My own lawn is terrible, but I have noticed that a lot of professional types are really fixated on having the perfect lush green grass. And also, I've noticed we just get bombarded with ads for them now. And every time you watch a live sporting event, it's like, you know, Roundup this and True Green that. And I wanted to understand what was behind this collective fascination that so many white-collar men in particular, some women, but this is mostly men on their lawn tractors.
0: And so what's the response? What are they saying? Why this?
1: Well, it's a few things. I mean, some of it is that a lot of the work that people do behind a desk is sort of abstract. You don't get kind of a tangible result. And so doing something more hands-on, you get, you know, both an immediate result and it's something very physical, which can be really kind of satisfying. For others, it's kind of just a way to unplug, right? You've got, coworkers, screens, kids, whatever the distractions are. You can just unplug for maybe an hour and listen to music or a podcast or just silence. Imagine that for a little while. And then finally, I would say, you know, it's kind of a competitive thing for some people, right? I mean, you live on a nice cul-de-sac. You're looking left and right. And you want to have an even nicer lawn than the neighbors.
0: Wow. And it's not an elitist thing. I thought that was an interesting point. You just mowing the lawn.
1: Yeah, I think that's an interesting point, right? Because, you know, there's a lot of ways that, you might show mastery of something physical, right? If you have a desk job, right? So, I mean, that's why, we've seen, right? We're in sort of like the buff CEO era, right? You know, Zuckerberg and Bezos got buff all of a sudden, right? You know, so there's that thing, or some people are really good at playing golf, or they're the star of the company's ski trip. And I've written about these things too, but those are kind of, specialized skills that kind of have like a little whiff of pretense to them. You know, mowing the lawn is an everyman kind of thing.
0: Mm. We're speaking with Callum Borchers. He writes the On the Clock column at the Wall Street Journal. This piece is called Why White Collar Men Are Obsessed with the Perfect Lawn. What was the point in your piece about the three levels of wealth here with regards to the lawn?
1: Yeah, I got a kick out of this. I was not familiar with this trendy personal finance axiom until I started working on this story. But basically, the three levels of wealth are mowing your own lawn because you can't afford not to, you know. Second, you finally have some bucks to hire somebody else to do the lawn mowing for you. And then the third level is you go back to mowing your own lawn. And for a few of the reasons, one could be as a way to, kind of unplug your, it's almost like this subtle, humble brag, I guess you could put it. Like, I'm so busy. The only time I get to myself is mowing the lawn.
0: Strangely enough, you had this conversation for your piece with the former House Speaker John Boehner, who wanted no interest in any kind of political discussion. So he readily picked up the phone when he called about the lawn. What was that about?
1: I got such a kick out of this. I mean, Boehner has been pretty quiet, since leaving office, hasn't done an interview in about a year, I think, or at least that's what he told me. But I remembered that when he was the speaker, mowing his own lawn was a big part of his persona. His team used to post pictures of him on social media, cutting the grass with his pull start Toro, I'll have you know. None of this push start electrical nonsense. So
0: thanks, Callum Borchers. He writes the On the Clock column at the Wall Street Journal. 30 minutes now after the hour. On This Morning, America's First News.

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11: And good morning. I'm Julie Cronus. Here is the news. More than 100 House Democrats voted to stop aid to Israel Wednesday, a huge shift in support for the U.S. ally.
12: An amendment to a State Department funding bill introduced by Republican Kentucky Congressman Thomas Massie would have slashed aid for Israel by $3.3 billion. It failed 314 to 104, but left the Democratic Party strongly divided after anger over Israel's conduct in its war with Gaza. Only 37 Democrats voted for a similar measure 2 years ago. I'm Mark Mayfield.
11: And if you're on the roads, I-80 eastbound at Hobart, look out, there's a crash there. I-55 southbound at Route 59, there is another crash. And I-55 inbound from Central to Kedzie, you have a delay. The forecast from Will County's Weather Center, here's meteorologist Chuck Brady.
13: Good morning. From the WJOL Will County Weather Center, let's take a look at this Thursday. First things first, we're going to be dealing with a little bit of smoke today. Some patchy smoke throughout the day. If you have travel plans, you'll want to keep that in mind. Allow extra time for that. Sunshine with a slight chance of showers in the afternoon, but it's going to be hot once again with a high of 93 and a heat index near 100 this afternoon. 20% chance of showers this afternoon and on into the evening. Some patchy smoke hanging around for the evening hours. Possible thunderstorms late in the evening with a low of 72 degrees. Friday, it's a chance of showers and thundershowers increasing to a 70% chance of rain during the day. Again, another warm one, high 90, heat index 97 to 100 tomorrow. From the WJOL Will County Weather Center, stay safe. I'm Chuck Brady.
11: At 5:45, it is 73 degrees. President Trump's pick to oversee the Justice Department was grilled on Capitol Hill yesterday.
12: Senator John Cornyn of Texas pressed Todd Blanche on whether he will go after the makers of a commonly used abortion pill, which is being sent through the mail to women in states where the procedure is limited.
14: This ought to be a pretty easy call because women are hurt as a result of side effects.
12: Blanche called Trump the most pro-life president in history, saying that federal health leaders are taking a hard look at the pills, but he did not go into litigation strategy. Hearings continue today. I'm Mark Mayfield.
11: The House Homeland Security Committee is requesting a briefing with ICE next week.
15: Republican Congressman from New York, Andrew Garbarino, who chairs the committee, tells The Hill his panel's already reached out to ICE for details on the status of its implementation of body camera requirements for officers. That request comes after ICE officers fatally shot two individuals over the past week. Garbarino notes the briefing will not touch on those shootings as the FBI is investigating both of them. Both men were inside their cars when federal officers shot them, prompting ICE to temporarily pause traffic stops. In a post Wednesday, President Trump said federal immigration agents are not ending traffic stops. I'm Scott Carr in Washington.
11: And according to Western folklore, if you have an itchy right hand, that suggests incoming money. So let's hope it itches a lot.
16: After 34 draws, the Mega Millions has rolled over again. Friday's jackpot estimated to be $672 million. The mathematical odds of winning that jackpot are really small, about 1 in 290 million. But when you buy that $5 ticket, you're really buying the dream. Quitting your job, buying a house, buying a new car, something fancy, and a couple of trips. First class, of course. The drawing is Friday at 8 p.m. I'm Bree Tennis.
11: From the hands of Hope of Illinois and Joliet Hope Center Newsroom, I'm Julie Cronus. 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
17: It's time for 1340 WJOL Sports. All-Star Game for the Slammers was last night. They're off again tonight. Be back home to take on Schaumburg in Schaumburg tomorrow night. Won't be back home in Joliet until next Tuesday. White Sox and Cubs set to start the second half of the MLB season. Not until tomorrow night, though. Cubs will square off against the Twins, the first of three from Wrigley Field. Chicago claimed a three-game set over Cincinnati before the break. They'll play tomorrow night a little after 7 o'clock. White Sox also back in action tomorrow night. Team battles the Blue Jays to open up a three-game set from Toronto. Chicago swept the A's before the All-Star break. They have won 5 of their last 8. Final major golf tournament of the year has arrived. Open has teed off from Royal Birkdale in England. Scottie Scheffler looking to add to his legend after winning last year's tournament by 4 shots at Royal Portrush. He'll be alongside of Tyrrell Hatton and Bryson DeChambeau for the first and second rounds. Thomas Dietrich, Matthew Baldwin, and James Nicklaus already teed off. So did others. We'll have an update for you as far as the leaderboard is concerned, because they're, I think, 6 hours ahead of us in England. So we'll have a good update for you in just a little bit. Speaking of England, the Three Lions had it with about 7 or 8 minutes left to go against Argentina, but it all slipped away and ended badly for England. The defending champions are back in the World Cup. Martinez scored a header in stoppage time to push Argentina past England 2-1 in the last semifinal matchup in Atlanta. Enzo Fernandez tied it with a blistering shot of the 85th minute. Lionel Messi had 2 assists. His squad will face Spain in New Jersey on Sunday. It's going to be a good one. You have Spain, seems to be the immovable force in this tournament, against Messi and Argentina. Should be a good one. Again, that's 2 o'clock on Sunday, our time. There's going to be a third-place game on Saturday in Miami. That, of course, will be England playing. As they lost yesterday, they'll be playing France in what many people thought was going to be the championship. The ESPYs recognized the best and brightest in sports on Wednesday night in New York City. The annual awards show was at the Lincoln Center. New York Knicks guard Jalen Brunson was crowned best athlete in men's sports, and best NBA player Aja Wilson of the Las Vegas Aces named best athlete in women's sports and also the best WNBA player. Myles Garrett of the Rams honored as the best NFL player. Best MLB player is Shohei Ohtani. Best soccer player, Lionel Messi. Best tennis player, Carlos Alcaraz. Best golfer, Scottie Scheffler. Best driver, F1's Lando Norris. And best fighter, boxer, Terrence Crawford. In addition, Olympic figure skater Alyssa Liu was named best breakthrough athlete. Again, light day today in sports. Cubs, White Sox, Slammers all off. And that is your look at sports on Will County's News Talk Sports 1340 WJOL Slocum. In the morning, we are live at First Secure Community Bank here at the corner of Lexington and Caton Farm Roads. Why are we here? Well, we're here because we like coming here, because they're nice people. But we're also here to tell you about some incredible things happening here, including a shred day very, very soon, and including an amazing 6-month CD. That'll pay you a lot of money, a lot of percentage for yield. We'll get to all that coming up for you next here on 1340 WJOL.
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0: It's 5:55, and you are listening to Will County's News Talk Sports 1340 WJOL Slocum in the morning. It is a great day to be alive. It is, even though it's going to be another oppressively nasty day weather-wise. Be careful outside. We do have a advisory here this morning in terms of the air that you are breathing in. So check on the elderly today. Make sure pets are taken care of, and be careful. Stay inside if you do not like this type of weather or it does not jive with your health, if you know what I mean. Welcome to another edition of the Big Show here. It's the 16th. Do you believe we're already halfway through the month of July? It's amazing. Once July 4th hits, I want to be one of those Eeyores or anything like that, or not one of those because there's only one Eeyore, but I don't want to be that guy. But, man, as soon as July 4th hits, it's just like, whew. Parents, I saw some parents shopping yesterday for their kids, getting back to school stuff already. My word. Well, we are here today at First Secure Community Bank of Joliet. We have a couple of incredible deals that we're going to talk about, and maybe an announcement a little bit later on when we talk to Jay Bergman. Jay, of course, is going to be in, as others will be as well. Jay's the chairman of the board, and I just found out recently that First Secure Community Bank is doing something very nice for a big event in the city of Joliet. So hopefully Jay will want to talk about that. But they're also doing something nice for you. You get a chance to get your kicks on Route 66. It is the 100th anniversary of historic Route 66. And to celebrate, First Secure Community Bank of Joliet is offering a six-month certificate of deposit, 3.66 APY. You only need 1,066 to open, but if you go with the six-month certificate at 6,066, you get a free copy of, yes, you guessed it, the Great American Road Trip, Route 66 Adventures, written by me and Lisa Bakewell. She's the author. I chimed in, if you will. Anyway, it's an awesome book, selling great. It's for sale at a few different places. They've got copies here. And if you get in on one of these CDs, you'll have an opportunity to get a free Great American Road Trip book. And yes, we will sign it if you want it signed. If you don't want it signed, that's fine too. We won't bother signing it. So we're going to tell you about that. We got a shred day going on. We'll give you the date and times for that. Little hint coming up this weekend. I know I'll be stopping by. I was going through my file cabinet. We did some work at the house and cleaning everything, including inside file cabinets. And I found tax returns that are 10, 11, and 12 years old. Get rid of those things, right? Yep. Yeah, that's Sam in the background. You bet. Get rid of those things. So I'll be stopping by at some point on Saturday. So we have today, we will be talking to Sam Gershman, the Vice President of Business Development. We'll talk about community banking, these CD rates, and also the shred day. Cheryl Bouchard, Vice President of Residential Lending, is going to be by as well. Mortgage products, what's going on in the housing market? We've seen rates stabilize big time and staying in or stabilize, but maybe erring on the side of lowering just a little bit. So we'll visit with Cheryl. That'll be at about 6:40. Mike Ridoff, Regional Vice President, will be in. Mike is big into relationship banking and what that means. We'll be visiting with Mike at about 7:12, 7:40. Jay Bergman, Chairman of the Board, will be by. Route 66 CD, Shred Day, and we hope to pick Jay's brain on something that I heard that First Secure is doing for the community. So hopefully he'll be able to discuss that. Mark Riglione, Vice President of Business Development, will be by, and then we'll wrap things up a little bit later on with Sam again. It's always fun coming here. It's always great to talk to these banking professionals, people that if you add them up all together, 200 plus, maybe 250 years of banking industry experience. It's pretty remarkable. 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We've got that special Get Your Kicks on 66 six-month certificate of deposit information piece for you on our Facebook page. Julie Cronus in the newsroom. She's got Joliet and Will County's early morning news. We've got a busy Thursday morning. We're happy you're with us. 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That is the R.E. Duchesne Construction text line. The news is next.
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2: from ABC News. I'm Chuck Severson. Good morning. Fire and rain, first in Texas.
3: Many of the same places that were devastated by high water a year ago are being hit again today.
4: The 4th of July floods last year had rainfall of 20.29 inches.
3: Governor Greg Abbott.
4: The expected rainfall during this rainstorm is expected to be more than 30 inches.
3: At least 75 people have been rescued from high water this week. No fatalities have been reported. Jim Ryan, ABC News in Dallas-Fort Worth.
2: Across the northern U.S., millions of people are under a toxic smoky haze from wildfires in Canada. ABC's Lionel Moise.
5: Smoke also spreading from fires burning in Minnesota's Superior National Forest. One official warns some fires there could burn for months.
6: Odds are these fires will be here until it snows. So there will be some fire on the ground in some form or fashion, along with smoke, until it snows.
5: Air quality alerts now issued across more than a dozen states.
2: Scheduled to talk to you tonight, partly about the 2020 election and election security. President Trump in a primetime speech. Reuters reports the president plans to reveal intelligence, saying China had the ability to interfere in the 2020 election, but the intelligence community in 2021 found no evidence. More American air attacks on targets in Iran. Iran has released an American woman held there since 2024. After President Trump's Attorney General nominee Todd Blanche faced a Senate confirmation hearing, a Texas Republican was noncommittal. ABC's Karen Waugh.
7: Blanche insisting he's not Trump's yes man.
8: Are you and President Trump friends?
9: I'm his lawyer, was his lawyer, and now I'm the Deputy Attorney General.
7: Republican Senator Cornyn pressing Blanche on the Justice Department's so-called anti-weaponization fund that could be used to pay Trump supporters targeted by prosecutors, including some who stormed the Capitol on January 6th.
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2: Doctors say it can affect overall health.
11: Defense Secretary Pete Hegseth is rolling out a new program to screen troops for low testosterone.
12: Ensuring you have the right testosterone levels to operate at your absolute best.
11: The test will be part of annual health screenings for troops 30 and older. Younger troops can volunteer to be tested. Any treatment would be up to the individual soldier.
2: No word if female troops would be offered hormone testing. It's urged by two Democratic lawmakers, both veterans. Cleared by the courts, ruling against challenges, changes to an exhibit explaining slavery at the site of President George Washington's home in Philadelphia. A map of slave trade routes and a timeline on slavery were removed by the Interior Department to comply with President Trump's order. Michael Cord, an activist.
13: What if there's a president next time that doesn't like the Liberty Bell? Because the Liberty Bell was used by abolitionists to support the end of slavery. Do we remove the Liberty Bell?
2: Prices of beef, coffee, and OJ could go up, says ABC's Mike Dubusky.
14: Brazil is being hit with new 25% tariffs, with Trump administration officials accusing the country of engaging in unfair trade practices. The new 25% tariff is lower than the 40% tariff announced last year, which was struck down by the Supreme Court in February. They also include carve-outs for beef, coffee, and orange juice, as well as some energy products and aerospace parts.
2: Our Mike Dubusky, Chuck Severson, ABC News.
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17: And good morning. I'm Julie Cronus. Here's the news. Will County State's Attorney announced that a Will County jury found that Willis Ellis, he found him guilty of second-degree murder in the fatal shooting of Lyndon Hunt following a jury trial that concluded less than 3 months after the homicide occurred. On May 8th, Joliet officers responded to the 200 block of Nicholson Street. A report of shots fired. They found Hunt suffering from a gunshot wound to the abdomen outside the apartment building where they both lived. The defendant claimed he acted in self-defense, and after hearing the testimony, reviewing the physical evidence, and considering the law, the jury rejected that claim and returned a verdict finding Ellis guilty of second-degree murder. His sentencing is to come. On the roads, I-55 southbound, Route 59, there is a crash. It is blocking the left lane. I-55 inbound is now slow from Central to Kedzie. The forecast from Will County's Weather Center. Here's meteorologist Chuck Brady.
18: Good morning from the WJOL Will County Weather Center. Let's take a look at this Thursday. First things first, we're going to be dealing with a little bit of smoke today, some patchy smoke throughout the day. If you have travel plans, you'll want to keep that in mind, allow extra time for that. Sunshine with a slight chance of showers in the afternoon, but it's going to be hot once again with a high of 93 and a heat index near 100 this afternoon. 20% chance of showers this afternoon and on into the evening. Some patchy smoke hanging around for the evening hours. Possible thunderstorms late in the evening with a low of 72 degrees. Friday, it's a chance of showers and thundershowers increasing to a 70% chance of rain during the day. Again, another warm one, high 90, heat index 97 to 100 tomorrow. From the WJOL Will County Weather Center, stay safe. I'm Chuck Brady.
17: At 6:06, it is currently 73 degrees. Former State Representative Harry Benton of Plainfield, who resigned from his seat in the Illinois House of Representatives at the start of this month following investigations into alleged misconduct while he was in office, has followed through on his promise to withdraw his name from the November ballots. The Will and Kendall County Democrats share an open call for residents of the 97th District to apply to replace Benton, both for the remainder of his term and separately on the Democratic line of the ballot. And applications close Monday, but a candidate could be appointed by the chairs anytime before August 21st, the day the ballots are finalized. Mayor Brandon Johnson could be facing an uphill battle should he choose to run for re-election next year in the city of Chicago. A new poll commissioned by the University of Chicago's Institute of Urban Innovation found that just under 14% of Chicagoans want Johnson to run for a second term. His job approval rating is also down to 23%. Johnson hasn't said whether he will seek re-election. The state of Illinois is paying tribute to the late U.S. Senator Lindsey Graham. The South Carolina Republican died the past weekend due to an aortic dissection, which is a tear in the body's main artery. He was 71 years old. Beginning today, flags will fly at half staff in Illinois until Saturday to honor Graham. And as we heard, wildfires are burning in Canada and Minnesota. They're causing air quality issues across large section of the U.S.
19: The smoke was dense and hazy Wednesday from Minnesota to Michigan and upstate New York and further into the Northeast. The smoke is expected from Ohio to Wisconsin, with some possible over Philadelphia, Chicago, and Minneapolis. It'll keep heading south Friday into more of the Midwest, Appalachia, and the East Coast while things start to improve in the north. Storms forecast for Saturday in the upper Midwest and Northeast could help clear things up. Wildfire smoke can be very dangerous for sensitive people, like the very young, the elderly, and people with health conditions. I'm Michael Kastner.
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20: 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I'm Mark Mayfield.
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0: today, folks, 16th day of July. It's going to be hot, hot, hot, just like it has been. Absolutely no wind at all. There will be no movement of the air. You have to literally brush it aside as you walk outside. There's a race tonight over at Pilcher Park. It's the Sundowner 5K with the Joliet Park District. Question is, shall I go or shall I have an excuse to get out of it? You know, it's really hot. Sam Gershman, do I have an excuse? Should I go or should I run? Should I go or stay home?
1: Stay home.
0: That's Sam. He's Vice President of Business Development. And I like his answer. First Secure Community Bank, Joliet's locally owned, locally managed real community bank. How you doing, Sam?
1: I'm doing well. How are you, Scott?
0: I'm fine. Thank you very much. I don't know if I'll listen to you or not, but I'll think of you as I'm sweating tonight. Should have listened to Sam. Should have listened to Sam.
1: And I'll be thinking of you while I'm having a cold cocktail.
0: Okay, touche. Well, if you invite me over, maybe I will miss the run. But anyway, we're here today because we've got some things going on, a couple of big events that are taking place. Well, one event, if you will, but one promotion, so we'll get to all of that. But what's new in the community banking earth, the sphere, if you will?
1: Oh, you know, there's always something going on at First Secure Bank.
0: That's right.
1: You know, we seem to keep busy. We've got events for our clients. All year long.
0: Mm-hmm.
1: We actually just had our customer appreciation cookout here in the parking lot. We even had the chairman of the board on the grill cooking the burgers.
0: Does he know what he's doing?
1: Yes, he does.
0: Okay.
1: Yes, he does.
0: Good.
1: We had a great turnout for that. Bouncy house for the kids. First Secure, we've always got something going on. You know, we're busy. The trend you see in banking today is you don't see much foot traffic in lobbies anymore.
0: No.
1: Everybody does everything on the app or online, and, you know, we still see foot traffic.
0: Do you really?
1: We do. We do. We still have people that come in, cash checks, make physical deposits, because now you can deposit your checks right on your phone, too.
0: Sure.
1: But we still are here to service our customers, and they still like to come in and see us.
0: There is something about walking in with that money and then handing it over. And getting a receipt, or I know you have a passbook savings account here, getting that passbook stamped and seeing the fruits of your labor.
1: Yes, yes. And our clients love, you know, once you become a client of ours and you're with us for a while, they walk in the door and there'll be six people that'll say, "Hi, Jim. Hi, Sue." Everybody knows their name.
0: Wow.
1: It's like cheers.
0: It's like just not as much fun.
1: Correct,
0: just
1: correct.
0: Not as much fun. All right, so. Let's get to the shred day first and foremost. I was earlier this morning talking about we had a major project done at our house, and I literally cleaned anything and everything, and I found out that even some things inside of a file cabinet got dirty. So I'm going through a bunch of things, and I found tax returns, Jay, 10, 11, 12 years old. And I immediately thought of you guys, and I was like, when is the next shred day? And then I find out yesterday what we're going to talk about today, we get a shred day.
1: We do have a shred day. Shred day is this Saturday, July 18th, from 10 a.m. to 1 p.m. It's for customers and non-customers. So anybody that has old documents they want to shred, come on down and see us on Saturday. We do limit it to 5 boxes per person or per car.
0: Mm-hmm.
1: And it's a great time to get rid of those old sensitive documents that are no longer needed,
0: right.
1: But you don't want to just put them in the garbage.
0: No.
1: So this is the best time to get rid of those documents, clean up some file cabinets. Like you said, you found returns 10, 11, 12 years ago. You don't need those.
0: No, they don't. Now get rid of them. They're of no use. 5 boxes per person, and you just hand the boxes over? Do I actually get to shred?
1: So what's going to happen is we will have an actual physical shredding truck here on site.
0: Okay.
1: The car will pull up. You do not even have to get out of your car.
0: Nice.
1: You pop your trunk. We will have people here to grab the boxes. They go into a bin. The bin gets lifted right into the shred truck, and it's shredded on site.
0: Okay.
1: So it's all done right there.
0: Nice.
1: We have a huge turnout for this shred event every year.
0: Mm-hmm.
1: We will, in the beginning, there will be people, it starts at 10, we'll have people here at 9:30 lining up, getting ready. And you know where our parking lot is.
0: Yes.
1: We actually have to set the queue for the cars in the parking lot across the plaza here,

0: zigzags all the way to the church.
1: It's a Disney line?
0: It is. Yeah. And we'll have Mr. Ridoff out there directing traffic.
1: Oh, I got to come now just for that.
0: And then I'm in, it's Jay Bergman, Mike Ridoff, and myself out doing traffic control.
1: Oh, I got to do that. I got to do that, and I got to be one of those drivers that yell at you guys and you yell at us, and that'll be fun. No, it'll all
0: be. It's a free event, for customers and non-customers.
1: And the line goes quickly.
0: Line goes quickly, yep.
1: Good. Yeah,
0: yep.
1: You just hand in your boxes and you're off.
0: Yep. Yep.
1: Love it. Love it. Love it. Shred day 10 to 1. You do not need to be a customer, but while you're here, you can stop in and become a customer.
0: That is correct.
1: Choose. And that takes us to what you can do with your dough. You can, at the shredding event, also get your kicks on Route 66.
0: Yes. In celebration of 100 years of Route 66, we do have a CD or certificate of deposit promotion going on right now. It's a 6-month certificate of deposit, mm-hmm. 3.66 APY. The minimum balance to open is $1,066.
1: Okay.
0: But if you open a 6-month CD with $6,066,
1: wait for it, folks. Here it comes.
0: You will receive a free copy of WJOL Scott Slocum's new book, The Great American Road Trip.
1: Oh, Lord. Very
0: and
1: cool.
0: We have had such success with that. You know, we have had several people. We've had to order another set of books from you again.
1: Yes.
0: So it's really going over well in our Joliet market and our Morris market. So,
1: that's awesome.
0: Yeah.
1: That is so cool. Probably has more to do with the 3.66 APY, but hey, we'll take it. But yeah, it's cool. Sam called me and we went the first to order, and then he goes, hey, we need some more books. I'm like, okay, we got some more books. We got plenty on hand. So no, that's really cool. I want to thank you guys for doing that. That's really good. That is such that was really humbling kind of thing for you guys to want to do that. I drive by and I see it on the sign and took a picture and sent it to my kids, and they're like, my daughter gives me an eye roll, and my son's like, that's cool, Dad. You know, that's typical Emily and Scotty. It's exactly how they respond to everything. Emily, eye roll, right? Come on. But no, yeah, you have daughters. You know what I'm talking about. Daughter. But thanks for doing that. That is so cool. I know Lisa, our co-author. We set up our account here before you guys even did that. So we didn't do it. It wasn't a
0: quid
1: pro quo or anything like that. But we set up our account here because we wanted a local bank. And that's what Lisa asked for. And I go, all right, let's do it. Set it up there. Go see Sam. So very cool. So you can get the book. And if you'd like it signed, we can sign it. Or we can not sign it. If you want ones that are not signed, we can do that as well. So this lasts for how long?
0: This is actually going through the end of July.
1: Oh, okay.
0: So we act now. We've got it now for about another 2 weeks. So come on in and get your high-yield CD and your Scott Slocum book. Yeah.
1: 3.66 is solid.
0: It is. It is. Yeah. It is good.
1: Very, very good. Very, very good. All right, Sam, anything else going on? I know... Sam, I come in and Sam, and usually when I sit down with someone, I ask him about, the Cubs or the White Sox. This time I asked Sam about the World Cup. I go, Sam, what do you think of the World Cup? And you said?
0: I don't watch sports.
1: I knew that answer was coming. But I was hoping, because it's such a worldwide event.
0: I've caught a little bit of it.
1: Got a little bit.
0: Yep.
1: What you, though, on social media have appreciated is...
0: What I have appreciated, and I've got a kick out of this, is the Brits and the Aussies that have come to the U.S. that are trying our food, and they're like, oh, my God, this food is so good and it's so cheap.
1: Yeah. I know.
0: I saw a guy go to Popeye's and got, like, a 3-piece box or something. He goes, it's only $6. But it's just, they're trying. I saw them eat biscuits and gravy for the first time.
1: Yeah, and they just tried to sneak ranch dressing on?
0: Yes.
1: On carry-on luggage?
0: Gallons and gallons of ranch dressing.
1: Who knew, right?
0: Who knew?
1: Who knew? Who knew? Tammy, thanks for having us out. We appreciate it. And we'll be talking to you throughout the course of the morning.
0: Excellent. Thanks, guys.
1: All right, that's Sam Gersman, Vice President, Business Development. 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Quick check of WJBL headlines with Julie Cronus, and I'll run down what's happening in the world of sports. And the aforementioned World Cup final is set, and it was a classic semifinal yesterday between two monster teams.
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9: And here are your headlines. More than 100 Democrats vote to end Israeli aid. Trump is not interested in negotiations with Iran. Blanche hearing includes controversial topics. And BMW tells owners to park recalled cars outside. If you're on the roads, I-55 going inbound from Lamont to Route 83, you're slow. And then from Central to Kedzie and in Plainfield, Route 126 west of Route 59, there is an accident. Today, hot, humid, chance for a thunderstorm, high 94. Tonight, warm, humid, low 70. Currently, we're at 73 degrees from the WJOL Traffic Center. I'm Julie Cronus.
1: This is still the All-Star break. They play at Schaumburg tomorrow, back home on Tuesday. Cubbies and White Sox take another day off today. Players will start to travel back to Chicago. And in the case of the White Sox, up north of the border, Cubs ready to start the second half of the season. They'll take on the Twinkies in the first of three from Wrigley. That'd be a little after 7 o'clock, a rare Friday night game at Wrigley. Don't have too many of those. White Sox back on the diamond tomorrow night. They will battle the Blue Jays to open up a three-game set. In Canada, Chicago swept the A's before the All-Star break. They are 5-3 in their last eight. The defending champions are back in the World Cup final. Martinez scored a header in stoppage time to push Argentina past England. This was a classic first half. Really not much going on. Really gritty, tough. Not a lot of great soccer. England scores. They go up with Anthony Gordon in the 55th minute. But then, with just 5 minutes left in regulation, an amazing goal from Enzo Fernandez from outside of the penalty area. and outside of the

0: box, I should say, and then a cross a little bit later by Lionel Messi in stoppage time. And Argentina, again, as they have all tournament long, pulls a rabbit out of their hat, and they win. They'll take on the big, bad Spanish team on Sunday, 2 o'clock in New Jersey for the championship. By the way, the English have not made a World Cup final since 1966. They'll play France in the third-place match in Miami on Saturday. It's one of the most ridiculous things to play a third-place game in a major tournament like that. Just a money grab. Final tournament of the year has arrived. It's the Open. It's at Royal Birkdale. They're already out on the golf course. NBA Summer League rolls on from Vegas. Bulls tip off against the Lakers tonight. Bullies are 1-2 in exhibition play. And the ESPYs were announced last night. See if you agree with these. All right. This is the best and the brightest, according to ESPN. It was Jalen Brunson, who is a Chicagoland native, went to, I think, Stevenson High School up in the northwest suburbs. He was the best athlete in men's sports. Basketball, NBA, just overall. Okay, we got a studio audience here, and they asked me, what sport? From the New York Knicks. Had a great finals. They won it. I think that's a little New York bias, though. I mean, he's good, but best athlete in all of men's sports? That's a stretch. Asia Wilson of the Las Vegas Aces named the best female athlete. Again, bit of a stretch. She's a WNBA player. Myles Garrett of the Rams, the best NFL player. Completely disagree with that. Shohei Ohtani, Major League Baseball. I'm down with that. Lionel Messi, soccer. Definitely down with that. Best tennis player, Carlos Alcaraz. Down with that as well. Scottie Scheffler, best golfer. Yeah, struggling a little bit this year by his standards. Lando Norris, F1's best driver. Got that. Terrence Crawford, don't know anything about boxing. So I'll lean here with ESPN and say they know what they're talking about. And Alyssa Liu was named the best breakthrough athlete. She won Olympic gold. She had an amazing story. So there you go. That's the best piece from last night for those of you that do like sports. Jay, that's all right. Sam, I'm sorry, Jay. Sam, sorry. Get your kicks on 66. We're here at First Secure Community Bank of Joliet. 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We are your neighbor. We've got a 3.66 APY six-month certificate of deposit, 1,066 to open. 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She brings Joliet and Will County's early morning news next. 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Frank wants you all to know that he's going to be hosting another golf outing for Big Brothers Big Sisters. It's going to be in September at the Bolingbrook Golf Club. They're going to have information, sign-up information, sponsorship information on their website at WJOL.com. We'll have it, or you can go to rcklawfirm.com. And all the information will be there for you. Frank also wants to let you know that he has seen an increase in truck accidents. He's working on a big case right now where I can't give you too many details because he couldn't give me too many details, but he just said it's a truck case, it's tragic, it's horrible, and we're working our way through it. So what happens a lot of times is drivers aren't registered. 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Haven't had enough training, haven't had enough rest. 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Hey, coming up in a little bit, your chance to win instant tickets. It's the Illinois Lottery. It's lottery week. One of our winners yesterday got their prize already, won $250. $250 free lottery tickets. Yeah, what is this?
1: If I had Diane, the money
0: I'd. Yeah, exactly. Yeah, I mean.
2: I thought you meant somebody who was going to win 200 something billion and got.
0: No, No, one of our listeners, they won at 7:25 yesterday, and by 7:25 last night, they had their prize already, and voila, $250. I think that's fantastic. Nice. That's a good prize. It's a really good prize. I'll take that prize. I like that saying, if I had Diane's money, I'd burn mine. I like that. I'm going to remember that. Not Diane, not you, just anybody. I'm going to say that when I'm talking to people like Diane. So, it's Diane DeVries, our account rep here, folks. We're having fun at the bank. Only we can have fun in a bank. That's it. No one else can have fun at a bank because they're not as fun people like we are. We've got Julie Corona. She's a fun person. She's in the newsroom. She's got Joliet and Will County's early morning news next here. This is WJOL.
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5: And good morning, I'm Julie Cronus. Here's the news. More than 100 House Democrats voted to stop aid to Israel Wednesday, a huge shift in support for the U.S. ally.
6: An amendment to a State Department funding bill introduced by Republican Kentucky Congressman Thomas Massey would have slashed aid for Israel by $3.3 billion. It failed 314 to 104, but left the Democratic Party strongly divided after anger over Israel's conduct in its war with Gaza. Only 37 Democrats voted for a similar measure 2 years ago. I'm Mark Mayfield.
5: And on the roads, I-55, if you're going inbound, you have a delay from Lamont over to Cass. And then that delay goes from Central to Kedzie. Outbound's looking all right for right now. The forecast from Will County's Weather Center. Here's meteorologist Chuck Brady.
7: Good morning. From the WJOL Will County Weather Center, let's take a look at this Thursday. First things first, we're going to be dealing with a little bit of smoke today. Some patchy smoke throughout the day. If you have travel plans, you'll want to keep that in mind. Allow extra time for that. Sunshine with a slight chance of showers in the afternoon, but it's going to be hot once again with a high of 93 and a heat index near 100 this afternoon. 20% chance of showers this afternoon and on into the evening. Some patchy smoke hanging around for the evening hours. Possible thunderstorms late in the evening with a low of 72 degrees. Friday, it's a chance of showers and thundershowers increasing to a 70% chance of rain during the day. Again, another warm one, high 90, heat index 97 to 100 tomorrow. From the WJOL Will County Weather Center, stay safe. I'm Chuck Brady.
5: At 6:35, it is 75 degrees. President Trump says he isn't looking to negotiate with the Iranians right now. The president reiterated his past remarks on the Iranian regime being evil and accused the newest Iranian delegation of being the ones that are stopping a deal. Despite Trump's comments, discussions with the Iranians remain ongoing, and he shared that his representatives has recently spoke with the country's delegation. President Trump's pick to oversee the Justice Department was grilled on Capitol Hill yesterday.
6: Senator John Cornyn of Texas pressed Todd Blanche on whether he will go after the makers of a commonly used abortion pill, which is being sent through the mail to women in states where the procedure is limited.
8: This ought to be a pretty easy call because women are hurt as a result of side effects.
6: Blanche called Trump the most pro-life president in history, saying that federal health leaders are taking a hard look at the pills, but he did not go into litigation strategy. Hearings continue today. I'm Mark Mayfield.
5: BMW is adding a new warning to a recent recall.
9: This week, the German automaker announced it was recalling nearly 30,000 luxury plug-in cars due to a fire risk linked to the engine starter. Well, now the company is advising owners of affected models to park outside until their vehicles can be inspected or repaired. The affected models are listed on BMW's website. I'm Daria Albinger.
5: Global opinions of the United States are falling, according to a new survey.
10: According to a new Pew Research Center survey, people in other countries have a falling opinion about the USA, while approval of China and its president Xi Jinping are on the rise. In fact, China was seen more favorably than the US in most of the 36 countries polled. Still, the UK is where President Trump has his highest rating at 37%. The Pew poll finds America's neighbors, Canada and Mexico, have a higher opinion of China than the U.S. I'm Rory O'Neill.
5: And according to Western folklore, if you have an itchy right hand, that suggests incoming money. So let's hope it itches a lot for you.
11: After 34 draws, the Mega Millions has rolled over again. Friday's jackpot estimated to be $672 million. The mathematical odds of winning that jackpot are really small, about 1 in 290 million. But when you buy that $5 ticket, you're really buying the dream. Quitting your job, buying a house, buying a new car, something fancy, and a couple of trips. First class, of course. The drawing is Friday at 8 p.m. I'm Bree Tennis.
5: From the hands of Hope of Illinois and Joliet Hope Center Newsroom, I'm Julie Cronus. 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
0: It's 6:40. You are listening to Will County's News Talk Sports 1340 WJOL. Slocum in the morning. It is Thursday, 16th day of July. 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Cheryl Bouchard is here. She's the Vice President of Residential Lending. Hello, Cheryl.
16: Good morning, Scott.
0: Nice to see you, young lady. You all ready to go for another work day today?
16: Yes, I am.
0: This is a day, these hot days, where it's nice to work in a climate-controlled office.
16: Absolutely.
0: Yeah.
16: One of the reasons why I stayed in banking, other than my wonderful customers.
0: Other than your wonderful customers. Well, we're here today, and again, we're going to tell you about a shred day coming up and an incredible a certificate of deposit offer that is going on. But I wanted to pick your brain here just a little bit, find out what's happening with the mortgage industry. Where are we right now? I made the statement earlier when we were teasing the fact that you'd be coming up, that things have just kind of level off. We're not seeing any volatility in the market, are we?
16: Correct. So interest rates are staying steady, you know, averaging probably in the mid sixes, which isn't a bad thing considering where we were prior to. So they're staying steady. But, you know, it's not always about an interest rate. You know, people always are focusing on an interest rate. For example, I had a client come in. She said she was in the middle of processing a loan with another lender. And mm-hmm. she said, I've received all these documents. And she said, Cheryl, I don't know what all this is. Could you look at it? And she was a referral to me. And I said, yeah, absolutely. Come in. I said, I'll give you an honest answer. Let's see what you have. Mm-hmm. So she brought the documents in. And she had a decent interest rate. So after reviewing it, the other lender was charging her over 2 points. So, and 1 point is 1% of a loan amount. So this client was being charged over 2 points for that interest rate. Well, I was able to provide her the same interest rate, if not maybe a little bit slightly better, with no points. So I saved that client probably a little over $4,000 just in fees.
0: Wow.
16: Just by coming. So it's so important when you're looking at, don't just look at where are interest rates, but you need to consider fees and then work with an honest, experienced loan officer. That's so important to people.
0: Wow. You know, I was helping out a friend with a situation that they were in, and I don't want to say the name of the company, but you know those ships that go up in the air? You know, those are, what are those ships called? Rocket ships?
16: Yes.
0: So they were working with a company with a similar name to that, minus the word ship.
16: Yes.
0: And had the word mortgage on the end of it. And there was a problem, and we got on the phone with them. I did, you know, a three-way call on my iPhone, and couldn't get a hold of anyone. No one knew the situation. No one knew us. We didn't know who to call. We got bounced around 3 or 4 different times. And finally talked to somebody, and I couldn't understand them. They couldn't understand me. It was a freaking mess. It was.
16: Yes.
0: I was thinking to myself, I would love just to have, I wish this person would have went to a local mortgage place, because we could have literally gotten the car and driven over here and talked
16: Correct.
0: To them. And been done in like 30 down. Seconds probably.
16: Correct. Come in, sit down, see me. And you know what? A first-time homebuyer, even anyone, it should be a wonderful experience. They're right. So exciting in buying this new home. It should not be a horrible process in getting a mortgage loan. It should be a wonderful, easy experience.
0: Yeah, but it's not always, for sure. All right, what are some of your products you've got going on here as far as mortgages are concerned?
16: So we have a whole slew of different products. I mean, we have our FHA loans. We have regular conventional loans, which is a minimum of 3% down on those products.
0: Okay.
16: So we also have VA loans. If you qualify a VA loan, you may qualify with no money down on those products. So we have a lot of different products, but it's important to find the right product for the right person.
0: HELOCs are happening right now. People are getting into those a little bit.
16: Home equity, absolutely.
0: Yep.
16: Home equity loans, they still have the great first interest rates in the 3.23%. They don't want to get rid of it. I don't blame them at all. Mm-hmm. So when we look at that, you know, if they're in that 2 or 3% range, you know, let's look at a home equity loan if you need to pull some of that equity out of there.
0: Okay. Also, if you do home improvements through your home equity, that is beneficial tax-wise, right?
16: Can be.
0: Okay. All right. Good. So that's what's happening in the world of mortgages. In Cheryl Bouchard's world, what's happening here over the next couple of days and weeks through the end of the month. Let's start with Shred Day first, because that is something that is happening this weekend that is very popular. It's where people come and give boxes of stuff to you.
16: Yes. You know what? Shred Day is probably one of my favorite events here at the bank, only because I get to clean out all of those old documents that I don't need, all the old tax returns, and then I bring my little box in and I drop it off as well. So that's one of my favorite events to do, because it's just like spring cleaning. I get to get rid of all of that stuff I don't need.
0: Do they make you get in line with everyone else, or do you have a back
16: Well, I usually entrance? Get here early, so.
0: Okay. Yeah, she's a friend of the program. She is part of the program, actually. So Shred Day this Saturday, 10 until 1. a limit of 5 boxes per person. That is actually per car. You don't have to be a customer. So if you need anything shredded, I've got tax returns and other things I need shredded, bring them by and just hand them over to the banking professionals here at First Secure, and they will have them shredded for you. Now let's talk about that CD special, huh?
16: Yes, we had a wonderful CD special, and actually I was able to take advantage of it myself. So it's a 3.66 for 6 months. That's our Route 66.
0: Awesome. Get your kicks on 66. It's the Celebrate 100 Years with this high-yield CD on balances of 1,066 and above. There is a special offer, though, so tell us a little bit about the $6,066 minimum, because I don't want to toot our own horn here. So, well, actually, I will. So if you deposit $6,066, you're going to get a free copy of The Great American Road Trip Route 66 Adventures. Did you get a book?
16: I did not get a book.
0: Why not?
16: Because I didn't have $6,066. Correct. Correct.
0: Yeah, there's a little caveat there. There is. Well, go. Come on, transfer some money over so you can get the book. Let's go. Let's go. Let's go. Have you seen the book yet?
16: I have seen the book.
0: Pretty slick, isn't it?
16: It is very nice
0: book. Yeah,
16: it
0: wasn't my doing. Trust me on that.
16: Yeah, I was a little jealous. I was thinking about going back and getting another one.
0: Well, you can do that. Just cough up a little more money to Sam over there and you get yourself a book. But no, and seriously, free copy of WJOL's new book of our Great American Road Trip. It's doing very well on Amazon. It's also for sale at a few different places here in the area. But come by here and pick one up. And that book will pay you money, literally, because that CD is going to grow in just 6 months. You're going to get 3.66 APY. Pretty good, right?
16: Absolutely.
0: Absolutely. Cheryl, thank you so much for coming in early this morning. We always appreciate your input to the program, and thanks for the story on the points as well. So real quick, before we go, what do you do if you're not sure if there's points on this? Should you just ask your mortgage provider, hey, are there any points on this? What are the closing costs going to be? What should they do?
16: Absolutely. I mean, if you're working with a experienced, reputable loan officer, they're going to explain all of that. And you should know. You should know what the documents are that you're signing. And you should know what those fees are associated with putting the loan in place.
0: Yep.
16: If you don't know, ask the questions. And if you still don't have all the answers, like I said, that client came in to me. She was referred to me. I'll look at it. I'll give you an honest answer.
0: Sure.
16: Call me.
0: Yep. Call me. Call Cheryl Bouchard right here at First Secure Community Bank. Thank you, Cheryl.
16: Thank you so much, Scott.
0: All right, it's coming up on 6:50. Don's got a quick check of WJOL headlines. Hey, we got a really cool promotion happening right now. 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
17: 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You see weather.
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5: And here are the headlines. Will County's jury finds Joliet man guilty of second-degree murder. Benton pulls his name from the ballot after resignation. Illinois opens applications to new workforce Pell Grant program. And Billy Joel reveals why he has stopped writing music. On the roads, it's not too bad in our area. Inbound Lamont to Cass, you have a delay. And then central to California, that's on I-55. And then outbound is slow from Pulaski to Harlem. Hot and humid today. Chance of thunderstorms, high 94. Low 70, and currently we are at 76 degrees. From the WJOL Traffic Center, I'm Julie Cronus.
0: Spurs are off again today. It's the All-Star break. Schaumburg will be the opponent tomorrow night up in the northwest suburbs. Cubs will be at home against the Twins tomorrow night, a rare Friday night game at Wrigley Field. White Sox back on the diamond tomorrow night as well. They'll be in Toronto. The defending champions are back in the World Cup final. Argentina rallied to win. Oh, what a comeback it was, beating England. England led in the 85th minute. Then Enzo Fernandez bangs home a shot. Oh, what a cracker, as the English announcers would call it. But they said something else yesterday. But anyway, then Messi assisted on yet another goal. And the rest is history. Argentina will play Spain for the championship from Jersey, 2 o'clock on Sunday afternoon. We've got the Open Championship happening right now at Royal Birkdale. Brown from England is the clubhouse leader, along with Sungjae Im. Thomas Dietrich is at -3 in the clubhouse. Robert McIntyre, Bobby Mack, the Scot, is in at -3 as well. So conditions appear to be pretty good. We've got Bryson DeChambeau is at 3-under through 10. Scottie Scheffler is at 3-under through 10. They're playing together. Tyrrell Hatton is at -2. He's in that group as well. So some big names out on the golf course right now as the Open Championship is underway at Royal Birkdale. And NBA Commissioner Adam Silver says there are ongoing discussions about the future of his WNBA counterpart. Speaking at the Las Vegas Summer League, Silver was noncommittal about Kathy Engelbert's long-term fate, but said he's pleased with the league's progress under her leadership. Questions continue to swirl around Engelbert as players take aim at her handling of harassment on social media and what they say is a lack of open communication. I pay close attention to the WNBA. She is worthless as a commissioner. She does not have the players' interests in mind. She needs to go. The only reason that things have advanced on under her leadership, quite frankly, not the only reason, but the big part of it is because of Caitlin Clark. Caitlin Clark's not in the league. Revenue isn't as high. Attendance isn't as high. Television ratings aren't as high. Pretty much every channel that can carry professional sports does now, and that is because of Caitlin Clark. They played last night on USA Network, for crying out loud. So that's got nothing to do, or very little to do, with Engelbert, other than her signing a piece of paper, and everything to do with Asia Wilson, Caitlin Clark, and some of the other really, really good players. All right, that's your check of sports on 1340 WJOL. So we're here at Caton Farm in Essington. 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It's 6:57. 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This is through the end of July, so do not.

0: not wait. 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ABC News is 2 minutes away, and then it's our What's Happening segment. This is WJOL.
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7: ABC News, I'm Chuck Sievertson. Good morning. For millions, the morning's not good, cool, or crisp. Unhealthy, smoky, creepy-looking air is covering hundreds of miles of the northern U.S. It's the smoke from wildfires in Canada and Minnesota. ABC News Chief Meteorologist Ginger Z.
8: Already, we've seen some of the most dense smoke in the northern Great Lakes, places like Mackinac Island, Michigan, Duluth, Minnesota, all the way down to Toronto. But we will keep seeing Cleveland, Detroit, Grand Rapids, Michigan, Erie, Buffalo, even Philadelphia and New York City.
7: The wind, rain, tornado emergency in parts of the Texas Hill Country continues. Some areas could get 30 inches of rain, forecasters say. In Kerr County...
9: Overnight, heavy rain continued to push streams and rivers to near or above their overflow point. The Sabinal River in Uvalde County is normally about 18 inches deep. It's crested at over 19 feet. A tornado damaged homes and businesses in San Antonio Wednesday. This morning, tornado sirens were blaring again.
7: ABC's Jim Ryan in Dallas-Fort Worth. It's a numbers game a day after Acting Attorney General Todd Blanche's Senate confirmation hearing, not long after the death of Senator Lindsey Graham. ABC News Justice Department reporter Alex Mallon.
10: They're going to have to replace Senator Graham and his seat on this because Todd Blanche cannot afford to lose a single GOP senator. And we'd heard two senators leading up to this hearing, Senator Tom Tillis and Senator John Cornyn, both who said they were undecided.
7: Iran has released an American woman held there since late 2024. The U.S. military stepping up attacks on Iranian targets. Iran firing missiles at U.S. allies in the region again. Scheduled to talk to the nation at 9 p.m. Eastern tonight, partly about the 2020 election and election security. President Trump, Reuters reports he plans to say that China had the ability to interfere in the 2020 election, but the intelligence community found no evidence. 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
1: Armed Forces personnel age 30 and older will receive annual testosterone screenings as part of their routine health exam, says Defense Secretary Pete Hegseth. ABC's Sophie Flay.
2: For those who do have low levels, experts say there are effective treatments. It's the latest in Hegseth's push to reshape soldiers' health and fitness. He's ordered tougher fitness tests and daily physical training, declaring a crackdown on, quote, fat troops.
1: Treatment will be available for those with too low testosterone. Backing a temporary suspension of routine immigration enforcement traffic stops, Maine Senator Susan Collins, after ICE officers shot a driver to death in a coastal town of Maine Monday, less than 1 week after an ICE agent in Houston shot and killed a man in a traffic stop during a deportation crackdown.
3: The entire Maine delegation has asked for a thorough, full, an impartial investigation to be conducted by the independent office of the Inspector General.
1: President Trump does not support a suspension of ICE traffic stops. Censorship concerns in Hong Kong, whose top security official said today that booksellers should ensure the titles they sell do not harm national security. Yesterday, five people linked to two bookstores were arrested. United Airlines trying to attract flyers with another luxury, an empty middle seat. Space will be used for a shared table. Chuck Sievertson, ABC News.
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9: And good morning. I am Julie Cronus. Here is the news. 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Will County State's Attorney announced that a Will County jury found Willis Ellis guilty of second-degree murder in the fatal shooting of Lyndon Hunt following a jury trial that concluded less than 3 months after the homicide occurred. On May 8th, Joliet officers responded to the 200 block of Nicholson Street on a report of shots fired. They found Hunt suffering from a gunshot wound to the abdomen outside the apartment building that they both shared. The defendant claimed he acted in self-defense after hearing the testimony and reviewing the physical evidence. The jury rejected that claim and returned a verdict, finding Ellis guilty of second-degree murder. If you're on the roads, I-55 going northbound, Veterans Parkway to 355, you're slow. Then inbound, you're slow, Harlem to Kedzie. Outbound, that delay goes Kedzie over to Harlem. The forecast from Will County's Weather Center. Here's meteorologist Chuck Brady.
10: Good morning. From the WJOL Will County Weather Center, let's take a look at this Thursday. First things first, we're going to be dealing with a little bit of smoke today, some patchy smoke throughout the day. If you have travel plans, you'll want to keep that in mind, allow extra time for that. Sunshine with a slight chance of showers in the afternoon, but it's going to be hot once again with a high of 93 and a heat index near 100 this afternoon. 20% chance of showers this afternoon and on into the evening. Some patchy smoke hanging around for the evening hours. Possible thunderstorms late in the evening with a low of 72 degrees. Friday, it's a chance of showers and thundershowers increasing to a 70% chance of rain during the day. Again, another warm one, high 90, heat index 97 to 100 tomorrow. From the WJOL, Will County Weather Center, stay safe. I'm Chuck Brady.
9: At 7:06, it is 76 degrees. Former State Representative Harry Benson of Plainfield, who resigned from his seat in the Illinois House of Representatives at the start of this month following investigations into alleged misconduct while he was in office, he followed through on his promise to withdraw his name from the November ballots. The Will and Kendall County Democrats share an open call for residents of the 97th District to apply to replace Benton both for the remainder of his term and separately on the Democratic line of the ballot. Mayor Brandon Johnson could be facing an uphill battle should he choose to run for re-election next year. The Chicago mayor's, the new poll commissioned by the University of Chicago, found that just under 14% of Chicagoans want Johnson to run for a second term. His approval rating is also down to 23%. He hasn't said whether he was going to seek re-election. The state of Illinois is paying tribute to the late U.S. Senator Lindsey Graham. The South Carolina Republican died this past weekend. He was 71 years old. Beginning today, flags will fly at half staff in Illinois until Saturday to honor Graham. It is the hottest time of the year, and a doctor is raising awareness about dehydration in seniors. A doctor with the Cleveland Clinic says seniors have less water in their body because the amount goes down as you get older, so seniors can't afford to lose as much as the rest of the population.
6: Don't overdo it. You know, the work is always going to be there. You don't want to be in a situation where you suffer heat stroke, you get dehydrated, and you end up in the hospital, because for people who are older, that can end up with a lot of different complications.
9: Also, some older adults may take certain medications that can make it harder for their body to regulate temperature and recognize thirst. Billy Joel is revealing why he stopped writing music.
11: Because you had to be a big shot, did you? You had to open up your mouth. You had to be a big shot.
12: During a conversation with YouTube personality Rick Beato, the musician said he felt like he was done when he finished writing River of Dreams. He added that he told himself, you know what, the Beatles had 12 albums, and that was enough for him. He also admitted that he didn't want to dilute his legacy. Joel stopped making rock music after the aforementioned album. I'm Mark Neufeld.
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18: 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Well, it is 11 minutes after 7. Slocum in the morning. We are live from First City Bank. We're not just your bank. We are your neighbor. We're at Essington and Caton Farm. It is going to be another steamer today. So that's what's happening. Weather first and foremost. We have another hot one today. Basically, carbon copy of yesterday. There will be, I'm looking outside at trees right now, and and there's not a leaf that is moving. It's just going to be stagnant air. Was talking to Ed Kerfin, you know, Ed Michelle, the Ed Michelle show on Friday. They're up in Door County, and they sent me videos last night of wildfires.

0: Andy, good to see you. We've got our What's Happening segment, so we got a bunch to get to. You ready to jump in?
1: I'm ready.
0: Okay, so we're going to talk about a couple of promotions. Then we're going to talk about some things happening around the area because Mike's involved with so many different organizations. And then we're going to do some banking misconceptions. Mike's going to set us straight on some of the things that people think banks are doing or not doing. And and he's going to be surprised too. We have not rehearsed.
1: I was
0: going to
1: say this is unedited. So,
0: and Mike, I will tell you, Mike is a planner, so he's probably a little apprehensive. What the heck's he going to say? I'll take it easy on you, though. First and foremost, let's shred.
1: Yes, this Saturday we have our shred day, one of my favorite days of the year because it's usually, like it is weather-wise today.
0: Yes.
1: 95 degrees, and I'm the traffic director that day. I line all the cars up. The event starts at 10 o'clock.
0: Okay.
1: But we get anxious people here about 9:15. So I have to be out there. I did buy a sun hat. So
0: good. Okay.
1: I'm not a baseball hat guy. So so hopefully that'll work. And I have a vest, a netted yellow vest. So I'll look.
0: I was going to ask you if you have a traffic control vest.
1: So I'll be the traffic controller. Don't yell at me. I usually get a few angry people because they try to cut in line. Because usually we have 200 to 250 cars come
0: through.
1: That
0: many?
1: It's unbelievable.
0: Oh, my gosh.
1: Yes. And everybody comes at 9:15 to 10 o'clock. So, and then you
0: But you're here till 1, though.
1: Right.
0: So they could come later.
1: Right. That's what I recommend. But everybody wants to get their boxes unloaded. Okay. They think the truck's going to fill up.
0: All right.
1: Which a couple years we've come close. We've never ran out of room, but the truck's like Boeing on the sides with so much shred material. So definitely come and see us. I usually get a couple nice customers that offer me donuts and
0: nice
1: treats while they're it's like an event for them. That's like their big day on Saturday.
0: It's a day out.
1: They have their coffee and their donuts, and they sit and they buy a dozen and offer it.
0: God, if only
1: people,
0: life was
1: so
0: that simple, huh?
1: Yes, yes.
0: It's
1: really neat because I get to visit with people while they're waiting, as long as they're not angry, because I wouldn't let them cut in line.
0: Do you have one of those flashlights with the orange cone on
1: it? No, I didn't do that.
0: Do you want one?
1: Not really.
0: Okay.
1: I talk with my hands, so it'd be hard to, So that's Saturday, and the nice thing is, and I've already had a lot of people ask about it, because we're kind of known for our shred day.
0: Yes, you are.
1: Is that it's for customers and non-customers. And that's one of my jobs that I have to, if they're not a customer, I have to convince them they need to be a customer by the time they get up to get their boxes taken.
0: That's right.
1: So we hope to see you there. Maybe this Saturday, some towels for me to wipe the sweat off might
0: be
1: nice.
0: Yes, it would be nice.
1: Yeah.
0: It would be nice. I don't think it's going to be as bad as today, but it's going to be a warm one. So, folks, you can sit
1: for
0: in the
1: somebody
0: comfort
1: that sits behind a desk,
0: standing
1: outside in the
0: exactly
1: parking lot. Exactly.
0: Yes.
1: Yeah.
0: Cuff, again, $5 per person Saturday, this Saturday, 10 to 1 here, Essington and Caden Farm. You can start lining up, but you don't need to. Again, folks, this goes all the way to 1. And I got a really good tip from someone, a guy that's been involved with this for a long time, too. He said, come after 11. You know, you're not going to have to wait.
1: Right.
0: Right? That was you, Sam. That was Sam that said that. So, but you can come whenever you want. It's no big deal. If you want to get here early, that is perfectly fine. Okay, that's Shred Day. Let's talk about getting your kicks on Route 66.
1: Yes. We have a CD promotion, and it's a six-month. We're celebrating, actually, the 100th year of the historic Route 66.
0: That's right.
1: So there's a lot of six sixes in this. So we're offering a six-month CD at a rate of 3.66% APY, and that's on balances of 1,066 or more. However, if you open an account with new money of $6,066, you get a hot book on the market.
0: Hot.
1: The Great American Road Trip Route 66 Adventures by our one and only Scott Slocum and Lisa Bakewell.
0: Yes.
1: And I think we've got on our second or third order of them, Scott. We've run out of them already, so they're a hot commodity.
0: That's right. Well,
1: with the weather.
0: Yeah, you get the book and you get the great APY.
1: Yes, yes. And the other thing that I don't think we've mentioned is, you know, if you've got an existing CD coming due and you bring in $6,066 of new money, you can renew and add to and renew your existing CD and get the book, too.
0: Okay.
1: So, I mean, you can open a separate CD if

0: you want, but it's got to be new money to get that popular book.
1: Limited time offer through the end of the month.
0: Through the end of July.
1: Okay.
0: And I believe, Scott, you'll autograph
1: we'll sign
0: them.
1: It. You bet we will.
0: And
1: yep.
0: I heard you asking Cheryl if she had her book, and he embarrassed me about a month ago at the museum event. I wasn't going, but he's like, Ridoff, you got your book yet? So I had to pay $30 to get a book
1: because
0: I had a friend going to the museum, and he bought it.
1: That was Mr. Zoki, I believe, that did
0: Chuck
1: that.
0: Zoki.
1: Chuck Zoki, good man.
0: Yes, yes.
1: Good man. He bought three books.
0: Definitely, it's a very neat book. And,
1: yeah, it's fun.
0: You know, we're only going to celebrate the 100th anniversary once, so get the book while you can.
1: That's right. All right, so there we go. Shred Day, and also celebrate 100 years of the Historic Route 66 with a high-yield CD, 3.66 APY, and balances of 1,066 and 6,066. You get the 3.66 and the Great American Road Trip. All right. You want to move on to some local events?
0: Sure.
1: Move on to local events. We've got a Sundowner 5K tonight. Joliet Park District's going to be over at Pilcher Park. That, you want to talk about air not moving? Go to Pilcher Park.
0: Scott, actually, about 13 years ago, I lost a ton of weight, and I was doing not runs, but walks.
1: Right,
0: and
1: yeah.
0: I did that.
1: Well, I know a lot of people will tonight.
0: And I think it was about as hot as it was
1: horrible
0: today. And that was the last time I did it.
1: So I'm on teetering. You know, I signed up for the the run three or whatever. So I've already signed up. I already got my shirt. I'm just like, I don't know. You got a good excuse to not run.
0: But it is a neat.
1: It is awesome.
0: Route to walk through
1: it
0: and
1: beautiful.
0: That sort of thing. So, yeah. So.
1: Yeah, people, I don't think Pilcher gets enough credit. It is fantastic.
0: Yeah, and a lot of people on the west side, I don't even think know it exists.
1: Know it exists,
0: the old-timers
1: right.
0: do, but not the newer people. But it is a very neat park. And my parents talked about, I don't know if it's still going on, the well that was over there.
1: I don't think they've capped.
0: No,
1: oh, the wolf cap.
0: But that was, they used to go
1: get water.
0: When they were, I mean, they'd be 100 if they were alive, so it was a long time ago.
1: Well, they did. It was, it's been around.
0: Okay,
1: yeah,
0: but the well was a popular thing.
1: Yeah, beautiful
0: it
1: place.
0: It is a beautiful park. And
1: yep, and everything's been repaved through there, and they have beautiful fences up. It's just really neat. So if anyone's going to that, there's a big cookout afterwards and a big party afterwards, so that's going on. World Cup. No, you're not a big soccer guy.
0: I'm with Sam.
1: You are with Sam.
0: I've heard about the news articles.
1: Cheryl loves the World Cup, right, Cheryl? She loves Erling Haaland, the big Viking. Anyway, Joliet's having a World Cup watch party.
0: I saw that.
1: It's going to be starting at noon at City Square. It'll be Argentina. It'll be Spain. Yeah, Spain and Argentina.
0: I do know the two finalists.
1: That's pretty good. So, you beat me to that.
0: Yeah.
1: So there's going to be food trucks and booths, kids' activities, and that's all happening downtown. We wish it was USA versus Argentina, but obviously.
0: I think the neat thing, you know, Sam was talking about all the food, and I actually had a friend whose wife was in Boston and during one of the games, and like she said, it really is true. They couldn't keep Sam Adams or whatever in the bars because
1: the Scots drank them out of beer.
0: Yeah. But the other thing I thought was neat is I heard that Walmart was actually doing tours. Some, I don't know what country, but people were amazed by the size and the products within Walmart.
1: Right.
0: So they capitalized on it, and they were giving, you could sign up for tours
1: of Walmart.
0: Yeah. I don't know where it was, but I heard that on the radio.
1: No kidding.
0: Yeah.
1: You know what would be an interesting, don't let them tour the one on Jefferson Street.
0: Yeah.
1: That gets a little shaky.
0: Yeah.
1: Sorry, folks. It does.
0: Yeah.
1: Little sketchy. I had somebody text me yesterday, as a matter of fact, said the worst time to go to the Walmart on Jefferson Street, there's never a good time, is when it's 100 degrees outside. I don't know what was going on. Everybody was going inside and using it as a cooling shelter.
0: That's usually my go-to spot on the way home from the gym.
1: Is it really?
0: It's very interesting.
1: It is very, very, very interesting.
0: Yeah.
1: We'll leave it at that.
0: Yeah.
1: Sorry, folks.
0: But
1: sometimes
0: I
1: got a call like
0: this. This little talk about, you know, that was that. They were amazed at the simple things that we take for granted that the, you know, other countries were amazed by, like Walmart and Popeye's chicken.
1: Yeah, go to a grocery store in Europe. They don't have massive grocery stores like we do. They just don't. They absolutely don't. Mike Ridoff here, Regional Vice President, First Secure Community Bank. We are in the middle of our What's Happening segment, powered by Joliet Electric Motors. Shred Day coming up on Saturday, this Saturday, 10 to 1. Do not need to be a customer. And also the 6-month CD 3.66 APY, balances of 1,066 and above. And if you go 6,066 or above, you get a free copy of the Great American Road Trip Route 66 Adventures. Shanahan's got an event tonight. Mike, you are the president of People for Shanahan Parks. You guys are going to be racing crocodiles down water slides?
0: Yes. It's our annual croc races. We're selling...
1: It's true.
0: Or you can adopt a croc. We're not selling them. You can adopt a croc. They're little rubber crocs are numbered. And if you come and see us at the Aquatic Center, they're selling all day today. Mm-hmm. I'll be there later tonight. I don't know if you're going to make it, Scott, or not.
1: I'll try to get there after the sundown. Yeah.
0: Yes. Yep. But we will run heats of these crocodiles down the water slides, and we narrow it down, and I don't know how it all works. I don't do that. I just talk.
1: You're not operations.
0: Yeah,
1: you're
0: not
1: management.
0: Operations. No, we'd be in trouble. But at the end of the winning crocs get gift cards.
1: Yeah.
0: So it's a fundraiser for the Park Foundation. Last year we did it for the first mm-hmm. time, and it was a lot of fun.
1: It was. Kids loved it.
0: Learned a lot, but yeah, you know, having 1,000 little crocodiles going down a water slide is kind of cool.
1: All right. So that's what's happening tonight in Shannon. I think 8 o'clock is when the
0: 8
1: crocs
0: o'clock
1: fly.
0: Is the race. And okay. There's also that it's in conjunction. They have a flick and float.
1: Oh,
0: so
1: yeah.
0: You can lay in the water and watch a movie. I forget what the movie is. It's some kid's movie.
1: It's good night for it.
0: But tonight will be a great
1: Yeah, night. Don't think it'll be Animal House or Caddyshack.
0: No. It's some, yeah. And don't expect me to be floating. So, unless I'm face down. So, yeah.
1: And that's not good. Yeah. That's not good. All right, moving on. Our last but not least, we're here today at First Care Community Bank. So I thought we'd do a few banking misconceptions that you can help out with here a little bit. Okay, misconception number one, online banking and mobile apps are unsafe.
0: That is a misconception.
1: Yes, it is.
0: I talk to a lot of people that say, I'm like, do you have online banking? And they're like, oh, no, we don't want it. We don't trust it, and that sort of thing. And you know, our mobile app, our online app, we have all kinds of security protection.
1: Yep.
0: And, you know, if somebody can get into those apps, they can probably get into our bank system, which they can't.
1: Right.
0: So, you know, they're as safe as, you know, any other system. You know, so that is definitely a misconception. And the nice thing about online banking and mobile banking is it's once you use it, you love it.
1: Oh,
0: and
1: yeah.
0: It's information at your fingertips.
1: Yep. We were talking with Sam earlier today, and he said, you know, most of banking now is going online. But you guys still get a remarkable amount of foot traffic here at First Secure.
0: Yes, we do. It's amazing the number of people that come in. And talking about social events, a lot of people, we have a lot of older customers.
1: Mm-hmm.
0: And our employees know them. They know us. That's and
1: cool.
0: So it's kind of like going to visit family.
1: Yeah.
0: You know, when they come in the bank, you know, you hear them talking about not only their banking, you know, what's going on this week, where they've been shopping, where the good sales are. You know, what's happening in their families' lives.
1: The Walmart on Jefferson. And,
0: yeah.
1: Exactly.
0: So it we love to have customers come in, but we also want to be convenient for our customers.
1: Right. Yep.
0: And there's a lot of people that, you know, can't make it into the bank. And I guess, you know, another misconception, and I don't want to steal your numbers, but there's no age demographics that don't use online banking. Right. I mean, a lot of people say, oh, they're older, they don't use it, but it's amazing the number of older people that are more probably computer savvy than you and I.
1: Yeah.
0: Because a lot of them travel, you know, they're snowbirds, so they go west or south or whatever, and so they really, you know, the online mobile banking is very important to them.
1: Absolutely.
0: So,
1: all right, next one. I want to open up a bank account, but I don't have a lot of money. You need a huge deposit to open a banking account. Misconception or true?
0: That is a misconception. Shame on me for not knowing the exact number, but I know at least we'll open an account for 100, and I'm not sure we might. Sam, do we have any lower limits than that? Is there a
2: We have our kids' savings account.
1: Kids' savings,
0: and that's 25.
1: Okay. There you go.
0: See, I knew.
1: You were going there.
0: But no, and that's the nice thing. The only thing is depending on the type of account you open,
1: mm-hmm.
0: Some of them, like have minimum higher balances to get interest rates, you know, and that sort of thing. But yeah, typically $100 will open your account.
1: All right.
0: $100 in a heartbeat. You have to be alive.
1: You got it. Banks hold all of your money in a vault. True or false?
0: That's false. So how we make money is we use your money to invest in the community. We make loans. We buy, you know, part of my job is buying bonds from local taxing districts. I've got a fire truck loan in process right now. I just did two fire trucks. So we use your money to make investment in the community. We do have enough money that if you need money, it's available. but that's why we're able to pay you 3.66% is because we're able to reinvest that money and get a return on your money.
1: All right. There you go. You handled those well. You must have been doing this for a little bit, huh?
0: Yep.
1: Mike Ridoff.
0: Don't get any tougher than that.
1: Mike Ridoff, Regional Vice President. Thank you, sir. We appreciate it.
0: Okay, thanks, Scott.
1: All right.
0: Always great to have you here.
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13: Good morning. I am Julie Cronus, and here is the news. 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More than 100 House Democrats voted to stop aid to Israel on Wednesday, a huge shift in support for the U.S. ally.
14: An amendment to a State Department funding bill introduced by Republican Kentucky Congressman Thomas Massey would have slashed aid for Israel by $3.3 billion. It failed 314 to 104, but left the Democratic Party strongly divided after anger over Israel's conduct in its war with Gaza. Only 37 Democrats voted for a similar measure 2 years ago. I'm Mark Mayfield.
13: And on the roads, actually I-55, if you're going northbound from Veterans Parkway to 355, you're slow. Inbound on the Stevenson's heavy from Harlem to Kedzie, and outbound is slow from Kedzie over to Harlem. The forecast from Will County's Weather Center. Here's meteorologist Chuck Brady.
15: Good morning. From the WJOL Will County Weather Center, let's take a look at this Thursday. First things first, we're going to be dealing with a little bit of smoke today. Some patchy smoke throughout the day. If you have travel plans, you'll want to keep that in mind. Allow extra time for that. Sunshine with a slight chance of showers in the afternoon, but it's going to be hot once again with a high of 93 and a heat index near 100 this afternoon. 20% chance of showers this afternoon and on into the evening. Some patchy smoke hanging around for the evening hours. Possible thunderstorms late in the evening with a low of 72 degrees. Friday, it's a chance of showers and thundershowers increasing to a 70% chance of rain during the day. Again, another warm one, high 90, heat index 97 to 100 tomorrow. From the WJOL Will County Weather Center, stay safe. I'm Chuck Brady.
13: At 7:34, it is 78 degrees. President Trump's pick to oversee the Justice Department was grilled on Capitol Hill yesterday.
14: Senator John Cornyn of Texas pressed Todd Blanche on whether he will go after the makers of a commonly used abortion pill, which is being sent through the mail to women in states where the procedure is limited.
16: This ought to be a pretty easy call because women are hurt as a result of side effects.
14: Blanche called Trump the most pro-life president in history, saying that federal health leaders are taking a hard look at the pills, but he did not go into litigation strategy. Hearings continue today. I'm Mark Mayfield.
13: President Trump is set to address the nation in primetime tonight. The president last addressed the nation in primetime on April 1st, about a month after the start of the war in Iran. It's been reported that much of his speech tonight will focus on election integrity. Trump's remarks will be coming after he said this week that he isn't looking to negotiate with the Iranians right now. He went on to warn that things could get really bad for Iran next week. The House Homeland Security Committee is requesting a briefing with ICE next week.
17: Republican Congressman from New York, Andrew Garbarino, who chairs the committee, tells The Hill his panel's already reached out to ICE for details on the status of its implementation of body camera requirements for officers. That request comes after ICE officers fatally shot two individuals over the past week. Garbarino notes the briefing will not touch on those shootings as the FBI is investigating both of them. Both men were inside their cars when federal officers shot them, prompting ICE to temporarily pause traffic stops. In a post Wednesday, President Trump said federal immigration agents are not ending traffic stops. I'm Scott Carr in Washington.
13: BMW is adding a new warning to a recent recall.
18: This week, the German automaker announced it was recalling nearly 30,000 luxury plug-in cars due to a fire risk linked to the engine starter. Well, now the company is advising owners of affected models to park outside until their vehicles can be inspected or repaired. The affected models are listed on BMW's website. I'm Daria Albinger.
13: And global opinions of the United States are falling, according to a new survey.
19: According to a new Pew Research Center survey, people in other countries have a falling opinion about the USA, while approval of China and its president Xi Jinping are on the rise. In fact, China was seen more favorably than the US in most of the 36 countries polled. Still, the UK is where President Trump has his highest rating at 37%. The Pew poll finds America's neighbors, Canada and Mexico, have a higher opinion of China than the U.S. I'm Rory O'Neill.
13: From the hands of Hope of Illinois and Joliet Hope Center Newsroom, I'm Julie Cronus. 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
24: Sunshine is in the summer. Blue skies are blue.
25: Summertime. It's fun time. Unless, of course, it's 100 degrees outside. Can't take the heat? Go bowling.
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1: It's 7:40. You're listening to Will County's News Talk Sports, 1340 WJOL. It's Thursday morning, 16th day of July. It's hard to believe we're already halfway through the month of July. I saw some kids back to school shopping. Well, mom and dad were back to school. Kids were with them. Can I get this? Can I get that? Remember those days? The wooden, God, dating myself, the boxes, the pencil boxes you'd get with cartoons on the outside and things like that, and the Scooby-Doo lunch boxes. Yeah. Jay Burke, what'd you just say, Jay?
27: I forget, Scott.
1: What did he say? Nothing. he won't come clean either. But yeah, they were shopping, and it's getting to be that time. It's pretty remarkable. Well, you just heard from Jay Bergman. He's chairman of the board here at First Secure Community Bank. Jay, thanks for having us back out.
27: Well, glad to have you, Scott. We have a good time every time you're here.
1: Yeah, this is our home away from home, right down the street. But it's good to get out and hang out with Sam and Cheryl and Mike. Griglione will be in just a little bit. So we're here today. We got a couple of really cool promotions going on. And one event, one promotion. But we're going to talk to Jay about community banking. But Jay's also an oil guy. And oil dominates the news with everything that's happening in the Middle East right now. And he always makes it easy to understand. So this is going to be very informational. Well, hang on. We'll get to that in just a couple of minutes. But, Jay, you've got another Shred Day coming up. And you talk about old-school community banking. That's Shred Day.
27: That's exactly. Well, Shred Day and a lot of other things we do.
1: Yep.
27: Not just for our customers, but for the whole community. And that's really what a community bank does, Scott. You know, a lot of banks in town will donate money to the local charities, which is a great thing. Mm-hmm. I hope that everybody donates something to the local charities and they get their name on a sign or something, but they don't do anything else. What we do is we actually have events and we have our people, like the folks you just talked to earlier this morning, along with Griglione a little bit later, Ridoff and that. I mean, they're on local boards. Yeah. They volunteer to help locally. You generally don't get that with branch banks.
1: Right.
27: I mean, this is what community banking really is. We have local people working here, of course, that are very experienced. We know our customers. Even if you're not a customer, you walk in after you're here two or three times, we know you. If there's a situation at hand, decisions are made right here. We don't have to call someplace out at the downstairs.

0: state or out of state or something. The ownership, of course, is here. You get fast decisions if you need it. But like I say, the big thing is we don't just donate money, and we do donate money.
1: Mm-hmm.
0: But we don't just donate money, but our people get out in the field and help.
1: Involved. And that's what Saturday is all about. You'll see these banking professionals, community banking professionals, out in the parking lot Saturday from 10 o'clock until 1 o'clock. They'll have the vests on. They'll be directing traffic. Bring your stuff to get shredded.
0: Exactly. And up to 5 boxes.
1: Mm-hmm.
0: And you don't even have to get out of the car. You put them in the trunk. You pull up there. We do 2 at a time just to get people through quicker, 2 cars at a time. And less than 1 minute to get 2 cars through there.
1: Nice.
0: So, pull up, pop the trunk from inside. We'll take the stuff out. We'll throw it in a big bin. We'll put your boxes back because they can't take the cardboard boxes. And slam your trunk down and you're on your way.
1: That's this Saturday, 10 o'clock until 1 o'clock. And the pro tip is come after 11 and you'll get through quicker.
0: That's exactly right. When we start at, it's actually... it's 10 to 1.
1: Mm-hmm.
0: So, come after 11. When we start, there's 3 of us, 4 of us really on traffic control. There's, like I said, Sam and Mike Ridoff and myself and one other person. And then everybody else, we have about 8 people that are unloading the vehicles and doing the shedding. So, but we get a lot of people lined up here. When we open at 10, I mean, they're ready.
1: They're ready to go. Chop it
0: so
1: at the bit.
0: After 11, and you won't have to wait very long. And you won't have to wait very long at 10 because we run them right through.
1: Run it quickly.
0: Yep.
1: All right, that's this Saturday, 10 to 1. You do not have to be a customer of First Secure Community Bank. Let's get to the 6-month certificate of deposit, 3.66. And this is another thing about a community bank here is you're taking a community book, and it is The Great American Road Trip, Route 66, that I wrote along with Lisa Bakewell. You're taking that and partnering with a local radio station to help your customers. Again, that's getting involved in the community.
0: And not only help the, of course we're helping the customers, but we're also, and I don't know who wrote this book because I don't look at it, but I mean, this is also, Route 66 is part of Joliet.
1: It is.
0: I mean, it was here when there was a Route 66, it went right through town.
1: That's right.
0: So we're publicizing a lot of Joliet, just the history of Joliet, just by having this book from whoever available.
1: 3.66 on balances of over 1,066. And if you want the book, you deposit 6,066 or over, and you get the Great American Road Trip Route 66 Adventures here until the end of July. So you've got 2 weeks left to get in on this incredible 6-month CD percentage. By the way, when I was on 66 and we were going through Amarillo, Jay, you were giving us some tips on where to go.
0: Yeah. I think you put me on that morning when you were in Amarillo, and we talked a little bit about that. And then on your other trip, same thing when you were in Oklahoma,
1: Tulsa.
0: Yeah, Tulsa.
1: Yep.
0: And because we've got pretty good sized operations in both areas, along with the rest of the country.
1: I've
0: been to. I've been to a lot of the bars in those areas, I got to tell you. But when I was younger.
1: When I was younger, that's right. Well, when Jay refers to, he's got a lot of things going on in those areas. Jay is, of course, chairman of the board here at First Secure Community Bank, but he's also an oil guy. And oil is dominating the news. It basically is the lifeblood of the worldwide economy. And what's going on now in terms of the Strait of Hormuz, Iran, and all that implies?
0: Well, I think everybody who listens to the news knows that the so-called truce is not a truce anymore.
1: Nope.
0: Everybody's blowing up everybody. The Iranians are trying to blow up American bases overseas, along with some tankers going through the strait. The United States is blowing up the Iranians. So it's going to go on for a while.
1: Yeah.
0: It's going to go on for a while. Right now, the price, and I know your listeners aren't going to agree with me, but right now the price of gasoline is low compared to what it may be, you know, a little bit later.
1: Mm-hmm.
0: You know, again, I've been in the business for 40 years. I know a little bit about oil and what happens. And, you know, a lot of people think, oh, once they open the Strait of Hormuz, then everything is going to be fine. No, it's going to get worse before it gets better. Because due to the strait being closed, there's about 10 to 12 million barrels of oil a day that has been shut in the fields because they've run out of tank space. They have no storage. So let's say that the strait were open totally tomorrow. Anybody could go through. Well, the reason it's going to get worse before it gets better is you only have so many tankers.
1: Mm-hmm.
0: You can only offload from the Mideast and take it to another country and then put it into their system and have it refined. Well, the situation is the other country, I mean, the other countries have shut in some cases, shut in their refineries because of lack of things. But the point is you get one tanker over there. It's not going to, you know, a million, 2 million barrels. It's not going to help a whole lot
1: yet. It's a drop in the bucket.
0: It's a drop in the bucket when the world uses about 107 million barrels a day. So the thing is, it's going to take a while. If, like I said, it was open tomorrow, yeah, oil would start trickling out, would be going to some of these other countries, but they've already used most or all of what they had, their supplies, their storage, the refineries have also. So it's going to take months to build that back up.
1: Okay.
0: But the real thing is, and I've heard predictions of anywhere from 2 months to a year to get back to where it was beforehand. I'd say it's going to take at least till the end of the year because it's not just a matter of ships going through. A lot of oil fields were shut in.
1: Mm-hmm.
0: You just don't go and turn a switch and turn them back on. It may take months once you decide to restart a field. It may take months to get production back up.
1: Why does it take that long?
0: Well, basically, first of all, you have to service the wells.
1: Mm-hmm.
0: I mean, you don't just flip a switch. You got to pull everything out. You got to service the well.
1: Okay.
0: Make sure it's ready to go. Then you turn it on. And usually, you know, when you produce oil, it's not just oil that you produce. It's usually natural gas and brine water or salt water. And what we have something, it's called water coning. So the water gathers around the wellbore. So when you start a well up,
1: gotcha.
0: You're going to produce mostly water. We have the best well my company has is down in Texas. It makes 120 barrels a day. But when we never want to shut it in if we don't have to, but when we have to, it might be down for a week. We turn it back on the first day. It makes maybe 5 barrels of oil and a lot of water. The next day, maybe it makes 7 or 8 barrels of oil and a lot of water. It'll take a month or two to get back to 120 barrels. Because of this water coning. And that's even worse over in the Mideast.
1: Yeah.
0: So it's going to take a long time to get back to where we were. So as of a couple of weeks ago, there was about 1 billion barrels of oil that just have not been produced.
1: Jeez.
0: And you can't just start making up the deficit. And by the time this is done, for the reasons that I mentioned, there may be another 1 billion barrels of oil that isn't produced. Well, when you're talking about supply and demand of the world, and there's only maybe 1 million barrels a day difference between supply and demand, and you don't produce 1 or 2 billion barrels of oil, and you can't make it up, that's gonna be some shortages for a long time to come.
1: Yeah, absolutely. 107 million barrels a day the world uses.
0: 107. Yep.
1: I just can't comprehend how long that can last, but apparently it can last.
0: I'll tell you, we've... In the oil business, we have something called peak oil. It's a topic that has been talked about for years. When is the production of oil going to max out in the world? And there have been all different kinds of dates when it was going to. But what happens is then new technology comes along. We're junior partners with one of the big major oil companies out in the Permian Basin in West Texas. We have an interest in a huge oil field out there that we've had, I don't know, for probably 20 years now, 25 years actually. And up until maybe 5 years ago, we were just producing normal oil, you know, you drill a well and the oil comes out. But now we've, for the last few years, we've been drilling horizontal wells. And these wells get down about 6,000 to 8,000 feet. And when we started, you could go out as far as maybe 5,000 feet or a mile. Now, we're going out horizontally 20,000 feet or 4 miles, and we're staying within 100 feet. That's the zone is 100 yeah. feet thick, and we're staying in that zone. So it costs about $10 million a well, but after, you know, it takes about 7 months to drill.
1: Mm-hmm.
0: But once it's done, and I mean, it comes on pretty good.
1: It's producing.
0: It's producing.
1: It's
0: yep.
1: producing. It is producing. Wow. We could, a million more questions. We'll save them for another time. Jay, thank you for your knowledge. Thank you for having us out today. As always, we appreciate it.
0: Well, I'm glad to have you, Scott, and look forward to the next time.
1: You got it. Thanks. Jay Bergman, chairman of the board here at First Secure Community Bank. 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

0: And looking at the headlines, Will County jury finds Joliet man guilty of second-degree murder. Benton pulls name from the ballot after resignation. And doctors raise awareness on dehydration in seniors. On the roads, I-55 northbound slows Weber to 355. And then on the Stevenson, it's slow Harlem to Kedzie. Outbound side is slow from Kedzie to Harlem. Today, hot, humid. We could see a thunderstorm, high 94. Tonight, humid, low 70. Currently, we're at 80 degrees from the WJOL Traffic Center. I'm Julie Cronus.
1: Hi, Julie. Thanks. Cubs, White Sox, and Slammers off again today because of all-star breaks. Slammers at Schaumburg tomorrow night. Cubs at home against Minnesota. The White Sox in Canada to take on the Jays in Toronto. NBA Summer League rolls on. Bulls play the Lakers tonight. They're 1-2 so far. We've got Alex Smalley atop the leaderboard at the Open Championship at Royal Birkdale. He's at -5, a shot ahead of Englishman Daniel Brown. The World Cup final is set. Argentina and Spain will meet at 2 o'clock our time on Sunday. England will battle the French. That'll be Saturday from Miami. The ESPYs were held last night. The best men's athlete of the year, according to ESPN, is Jalen Brunson from the New York Knicks. And that is your quick check of sports on 1340 WJOL. 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
8: strained than normal.
9: Smoke also spreading from fires burning in Minnesota's Superior National Forest, forcing evacuations.
10: Torrential rain setting off more flooding in parts of Texas, up to 30 inches forecast for some areas. Many high water rescues. ABC's Jim Ryan.
11: During the flooding of July 4th, 2025, the town of Comfort was inundated when the Guadalupe River was driven out of its banks by heavy rain upstream. Now, after days of heavy storms, the Guadalupe River is raging again, and the National Weather Service is warning of what it calls a large and deadly flood wave roaring toward Kerrville and Comfort.
10: Iran attacking more U.S. allies in the Mideast as the U.S. steps up attacks, says ABC's James Longman.
12: A U.S. aircraft attacked a tanker trying to make port at Karg Island. That is the Iranian oil terminal in the Persian Gulf. CENTCOM says that it gave this tanker multiple warnings and it did not heed them. This is in breach of the blockade that the U.S. currently has on Iranian ports.
10: An American woman held in Iran since 2024 has been released. Her lawyer says she was falsely charged with spying. Seeking your attention tonight at 9 Eastern.
13: President Trump is expected to deliver a primetime address tonight. Sources say the president is expected to detail information he says he received from the Office of the Director of National Intelligence related to the 2020 election. Of course, President Trump has long pushed conspiracy theories and false claims about the 2020 election, which he lost.
10: ABC's Rachel Scott at the White House. You're listening to ABC News.
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2: After President Trump's Attorney General nominee Todd Blanche's Senate confirmation hearing, a Texas Republican was noncommittal. ABC's Karen Hua.
3: Blanche insisting he's not Trump's yes man.
4: Are you and President Trump friends?
5: I'm his lawyer, was his lawyer, and now I'm the Deputy Attorney General.
3: Republican Senator Cornyn pressing Blanche on the Justice Department's so-called anti-weaponization fund that could be used to pay Trump supporters targeted by prosecutors, including some who stormed the Capitol on January 6th.
2: Armed Forces personnel age 30 and older will receive annual testosterone screenings as part of routine health exams, says Secretary of Defense Pete Hegseth. Ellen Burney, Assistant Professor of Urology, Indiana University.
6: When we have low testosterone, this can contribute to fatigue, reduced muscle strength, decreased endurance, impaired concentration, low mood, even lower bone mineral density.
2: Hegseth says those diagnosed with testosterone deficiency can undergo testosterone replacement therapy. Cleared by the courts, which ruled against challenges, changes to an exhibit explaining slavery at the site of George Washington's home in Philadelphia. A map of slave trade routes and a timeline on slavery removed to comply with President Trump's order. Michael Cord, an activist.
7: So he's denying the horrors of slavery. For example, there was a panel here called The Dirty Business of Slavery. That's gone. Why is that gone?
2: Chuck Sievertson, ABC News.
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12: Good morning. I'm Julie Cronus. 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Will County State's Attorney announced that a Will County jury found Willis Ellis guilty of second-degree murder in the fatal shooting of Lyndon Hunt following a jury trial that concluded in less than 3 months after the homicide occurred. On May 8th, Joliet officers responded to the 200 block of Nicholson Street on the reports of shots fired. They found Hunt suffering from a gunshot wound to the abdomen outside the apartment building where both Hunt and Ellis lived. The defendant said he acted in self-defense. But after hearing the testimony, reviewing the physical evidence, the jury rejected that claim and returned a verdict, finding Ellis guilty of second-degree murder. And on the roads, I-55 going northbound Weber to 355, you're slow. Then on Stevenson, you're slow Harlem to Kedzie, and outbound to slow Kedzie to Harlem. 355 northbound at 75th, look out for a vehicle fire. Taking out the two right lanes, you're backed up to Boughton. The forecast from Will County's Weather Center. Here's meteorologist Chuck Brady.
13: Good morning from the WJOL Will County Weather Center. Let's take a look at this Thursday. First things first, we're going to be dealing with a little bit of smoke today. Some patchy smoke throughout the day. If you have travel plans, you'll want to keep that in mind. Allow extra time for that. Sunshine with a slight chance of showers in the afternoon, but it's going to be hot once again with a high of 93 and a heat index near 100 this afternoon. 20% chance of showers this afternoon and on into the evening. Some patchy smoke hanging around for the evening hours. Possible thunderstorms late in the evening with a low of 72 degrees. Friday, it's a chance of showers and thunder showers increasing to a 70% chance of rain during the day. Again, another warm one, high 90, heat index 97 to 100 tomorrow. From the WJOL Will County Weather Center, stay safe. I'm Chuck Brady.
12: And at 8:07, it is 80 degrees. Former State Representative Harry Benton of Plainfield, who resigned from his seat in the Illinois House of Representatives at the start of this month following investigations into alleged misconduct while he was in office, he has followed through on his promise to withdraw his name from the November ballots. The Will and Kendall County Democrats share an open call for residents of the 97th District to apply to replace Benton, both for the remainder of his term and separately on the Democratic line of the ballot. Mayor Brandon Johnson could be facing an uphill battle should he choose to run for re-election next year. A new poll commissioned by the University of Chicago found that just under 14% of Chicagoans want Johnson to run for a second term. His job approval rating is also down to 23%. Johnson hasn't said whether he will seek re-election. Illinois is strengthening support of service members and veterans in the state. Governor Pritzker signed three bills into law that will fortify recruitment to the Illinois National Guard with newly incentives, peer-to-peer referral practices. The measure is also connected to the Illinois Veterans to Continue Education Pathways and life-saving breakthrough therapies for suicide prevention. The laws go into effect next year. Wildfires burning in Canada and Minnesota are causing air quality issues across large sections of the U.S.
14: The smoke was dense and hazy Wednesday from Minnesota to Michigan and upstate New York and further into the Northeast. The smoke is expected from Ohio to Wisconsin, with some possible over Philadelphia, Chicago, and Minneapolis. It'll keep heading south Friday into more of the Midwest, Appalachia, and the East Coast while things start to improve in the north. Storms forecast for Saturday in the upper Midwest and Northeast could help clear things up. Wildfire smoke can be very dangerous for sensitive people like the very young, the elderly, and people with health conditions. I'm Michael Kastner.
12: And odds of winning are low, but we still play.
15: After 34 draws, the Mega Millions has rolled over again. Friday's jackpot estimated to be $672 million. The mathematical odds of winning that jackpot are really small, about 1 in 290 million. But when you buy that $5 ticket, you're really buying the dream. Quitting your job, buying a house, buying a new car, something fancy, and a couple of trips. First class, of course. The drawing is Friday at 8 p.m. I'm Bree Tennis.
12: From the hands of Hope of Illinois and Joliet Hope Center Newsroom, I'm Julie Cronus. 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
2: 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This is Will County's News Talk Sports, 1340 WJOL. Slocum in the Morning. We are live today from First Secure Community Bank. We've got a Shred Day coming up. Got an incredible six-month CD rate that's going on. More on that in a moment. Hey, we are going to be giving away here in just a little bit before the top of the hour lottery tickets. We are teaming up with the Illinois Lottery to give away bundles of six free scratch-off tickets. One of our winners this week, Tony, won from the tickets he won yesterday morning, won $250 last night, had three winners. That is amazing. Good for Tony. You could be the next Tony, so be listening for your chance to win. Also, we've got a two-night VIP stay from Red Roof. 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And also choose your concert from Marcio Tile and Carpet. You want to go to New York to see a concert? 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The word that you need to text to us this hour is, I have it here. Hold on. 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Texting page, 815-254-7300, and you could win. All right, all that going on. Sam Gershman here is Sam, of course, Vice President Business Development at First Secure Community Bank. We've got our Shred Day on Saturday, but let's start with the CD here, Sam, because this is a special deal that's happening at the end of...
3: 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We are celebrating 100 years of the historic Route 66. 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
2: That's a lot.
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2: What a deal. What a deal. An autographed book. And if you don't want it autographed, you're going to have one that's not autographed as
3: well.
2: That's
3: correct.
2: Or if you want it personalized, we can do that.
3: Oh, perfect.
2: I just work right down the street and I can come do anything.
3: Perfect.
2: I can juggle, too.
3: Excellent.
2: Yeah, party favors and everything.
3: Nice.
2: I love this. I love the 3.66 APY.
3: It's a good rate.
2: It is.
3: It is a really good rate, competitive. Like I said, our promotion has just gone up very well.
2: Very, very, very good. So sign up. They've had to even do a second order of books. So people are taking advantage of it. You have until July 31st. Let's get to Shred Day. This is a fun day. I know it's a Shred Day, and you're like, okay. But this is a fun event. People come. They talk to you, Sam. You give them ideas. You give them this, that, or the other. You give them all kinds of fun conversations when you're in the parking lot.
3: Yeah, our Shred Day is very, very popular, has been very popular since we've been doing it. I know everybody's talked about it, the lines that we get, and luckily, Mike Ridoff is the first point of contact, so if somebody wants to yell at him, him. By the time they get to me, they want to just talk and chat tell me how the day's going. But, no, it's good. Everybody calls. I get calls in January. All throughout the year. When's the Shred Day? So our customers and non-customers always love us, and there are so many people that are very grateful. After they've gone through and they come around, they thank us for doing it for the community because, you're always worried about identity theft. You're worried about all these different things. So if you don't need the documents that have sensitive information, you got

0: to shred them appropriately. So a lot of them will say, thank you so much for doing this.
1: Absolutely. And it is free.
0: It is free.
1: Free for customers
0: or non-customers, 5 boxes per car. Come on down. It's from 10 a.m. to 1 p.m. this Saturday, July 18th.
1: Not that you look inside people's boxes.
0: No.
1: If you have had conversations with them, what are they here to shred? Most common shredded item is?
0: Bank statements.
1: Okay.
0: Tax returns.
1: Yep.
0: That's probably because we, as Jay said, we got to turn them and burn them. So there's no time to be looking at stuff. You're taking the box, you're dumping it in the bin. But the biggest is bank statements and tax returns.
1: All right. Could you have a online banking statement here?
0: Yes. Okay. We do offer e-statements for our clients.
1: Okay.
0: We do recommend e-statements. A, you get it faster because as soon as the end of the month, the statement is generated through the old way. It's got to be stuffed in an envelope, postmarked, and then mailed away. With the e-statements, you get it the first of the month. You can log in. You can actually look at it, print it, and it doesn't get lost in the mail.
1: Right. Got it. And you're not a tax professional, but I'm sure you can give us an answer to this one. How many years back in terms of tax returns do we need to hang on to? 2 or 3?
0: Yeah. You know, again, I'm not an accountant, but right. I do play one on TV. it depends on if you're writing things off. So if you're a basic W-2 employee where you're not taking deductions for business expenses or things like that, usually they say 3 years.
1: Okay.
0: If you're, let's say, self-employed and you're writing off business expenses and different things and you need to match up receipts to make sure if you're ever audited, they usually do say close to 7 years.
1: Oh, wow.
0: 5 to 7 years, just because if there's ever a question of, or if there's questionable deductions, right, you need proof of that.
1: Yeah. And most of us probably do have questionable deductions.
0: No, never. Never.
1: No. All right.
0: I pay my fair share.
1: Yeah. Amen to that. You know, we were talking to Jay earlier about oil, and I like to give people a little insight into what's happening in the world that we live in. Let's focus here a little bit closer to home. You have, Vice President of Business Development. You also have intimate knowledge of the real estate market here. And I always find it interesting just to talk a little bit about real estate in the area. And we were talking to Cheryl Bouchard about the programs that they have here, mortgage products, plenty of them, FHA and VA and of the like, and HELOCs right now and things. But overview, I don't get a chance to talk enough about this on the program. Real estate market now,
0: yes.
1: State of it in Will County. What is it like? Do we have enough homes for people that are looking to buy?
0: You know what? There are more coming on onto the market.
1: New construction.
0: Well, we've got some new construction.
1: Oh, okay.
0: And we do have some existing. Some of the existing, unfortunately, it's due to an older person maybe going into an assisted living or a nursing home.
1: Right.
0: And the home needs to be sold or someone passes away. So we are seeing small inventory start to pick up a little bit.
1: Okay.
0: The builders still can't build the houses fast enough to backfill for so many years of nobody building anything.
1: Yeah.
0: They just can't do it. I mean, they're trying, but some of the big national builders are a little nervous to take the step of saying, I'm going to buy that 40 acres of raw agricultural land and develop it.
1: They weren't 20 years ago.
0: No. They were full on in the early 2000s.
1: Yeah.
0: And then when everything blew up, they were left holding the bag, you know, with this land that they way overpaid for.
1: Right.
0: But to do all the underground and the actual development of a subdivision, water, sewer, sidewalks, roads, curbs, gutters, all of that, everybody's still a little nervous of saying, I'm going to develop that 60 acres into a new subdivision. Mm-hmm. So they're still trying to buy up, but now they've bought up all the existing lots, and they were building on existing lots that they picked up over time. There are some new developments in Will County that are going up. So I'm not saying that it's totally off the table,
1: sure.
0: But they don't build them. They're not building specs. So the builders are building them per contract. So they're not stuck with 5 houses that
1: right,
0: they can't sell.
1: And hoping that they sell.
0: Yes.
1: Well, we've got one right where were we at here? Right behind Darcy.
0: Yep, right down here.
1: That's a neat, I'm no free commercials here or anything. That's a neat little piece of property. I mean, you're not out in the middle of nowhere. You have a, you know, you have, there's some things that you can see from your back porch, but it's a decent little one. There's one down on Caden Farm Road, just west of Ridge Road.
0: Yep.
1: That's
0: yep.
1: going up.
0: Yep, there's one in Shorewood. There's starting to finish out town center, the town center neighborhood. So there are some popping up.
1: New Lenox, too, south of Laraway.
0: Yep, yep. Yeah. So there is new development on existing homes. What I'm being told from the realtors that I talk to all the time, you know, they're not seeing that crazy multiple offers on every single piece of property that hits the market that it was in 2020, 2021, 2022, where people were bidding $30,000 over asking price. That's kind of died down. And I will put an asterisk there, depending on the area. Some subdivisions still are so sought after that you're seeing multiple offers and you're seeing over asking price.
1: Location, location, location.
0: Yes, sir.
1: Thank you, sir. We appreciate the knowledge.
0: You're very welcome, Sam. Thank you.
1: That's Sam Gersman, Vice President, Business Development here at First Secure Community Bank. 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We are going to get a quick check of headlines with Julie. We'll have traffic, weather, and sports as well. 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
4: And headlines for today. Will County jury finds Joliet man guilty of second-degree murder. Benton pulls his name from the ballot after registration. And doctors raise awareness of dehydration in seniors. On the roads, 355 northbound at 75th, there's a vehicle.

0: fire. Three right lanes are blocked. It's backed up to I-55. And then there's a delay on I-55 northbound from 53 to 355 and central to Kedzie. Today, hot, humid, high 94. Tonight, low 70. Currently, it is 82 from the WJOL Traffic Center. I'm Julie Cronus.
1: Do a quick check of 1340 WJOL Sports. Cubs and White Sox and Slammers all still off because of their respective all-star breaks. Cubs are ready to start the season, second half of it anyway, against Minnesota next this Friday night. That'll start a little after 7 o'clock, a rare Friday night game at Wrigley. Sox play at Toronto tomorrow night. The final tournament of the year has arrived. We've got the Open Championship, and they're playing at Royal Birkdale. Smalley is the clubhouse leader at -5. Defending champions headed to the World Cup final. Argentina rallied from a goal down to win. Lionel Messi did not score a goal, but assisted on both of them. And that put Argentina past England. And that'll be at 2 o'clock on Sunday in Jersey. Of all the stadiums we have in America, they're playing the championship in New Jersey. No disrespect. It's a dumpy area. It's a dumpy stadium. Should have played it in Dallas or Atlanta or whatever. All right. Sorry. I'm just going off on my little tangent there. All right. The ESPYs held in New York City. The best athlete of the year goes to Jalen Brunson of the newly crowned NBA champion New York Knickerbockers. And that's sports. 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I was talking to one of the sales guys out there. They go, hey, do you know those guys? I said, yeah, I know those guys. 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So, yes, people do travel to get the Darcy experience. It's 8:31. Coming up next, Julie Cronus has Joey and Will County's early morning news. 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
0: 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Will County State's Attorney did announce that a Will County jury found Willis Ellis guilty of second-degree murder in a fatal shooting of Lyndon Hunt following a jury trial that concluded less than 3 months after the homicide occurred. On May 8th, Joliet officers responded to the 200 block of Nicholson Street on the report of shots fired. They found Hunt suffering from a gunshot wound to the abdomen outside of the apartment building. The defendant claimed he acted in self-defense, but after hearing the testimony and reviewing the physical evidence, the jury rejected the claim and returned the verdict, finding Ellis guilty of second-degree murder. On the roads and on 355 northbound at 75th, there is a vehicle fire. They have three right lanes blocked, and it's solid backed up to I-55. I-55 northbound from Route 53 to 355 is slow. Stevenson inbound heavy central to Kedzie, and outbound slows Kedzie to Harlem and LaGrange to 294. The forecast from Will County's Weather Center. Here's meteorologist Chuck Brady.
7: Good morning. From the WJOL Will County Weather Center, let's take a look at this Thursday. First things first, we're going to be dealing with a little bit of smoke today. Some patchy smoke throughout the day. If you have travel plans, you'll want to keep that in mind. Allow extra time for that. Sunshine with a slight chance of showers in the afternoon, but it's going to be hot once again with a high of 93 and a heat index near 100 this afternoon. 20% chance of showers this afternoon and on into the evening. Some patchy smoke hanging around for the evening hours. Possible thunderstorms late in the evening with a low of 72 degrees. Friday, it's a chance of showers and thundershowers increasing to a 70% chance of rain during the day. Again, another warm one, high 90, heat index 97 to 100 tomorrow. From the WJOL Will County Weather Center, stay safe. I'm Chuck Brady.
0: At 8:35, it's 82 degrees. Joliet Mayor Terry Darcy will deliver his annual State of the City address at an August 27th luncheon hosted by the Joliet Region Chamber of Commerce and Industry at the Renaissance Center downtown. The event runs from 11:30 to 1 p.m. and requires advanced registration. It will feature updates on economic development, infrastructure, public safety, neighborhood investment, and downtown revitalization shaping Joliet's future. The state of Illinois is paying tribute to the late U.S. Senator Lindsey Graham. The South Carolina Republican died this past weekend. He was 71 years old, so beginning today, flags will fly at half staff in Illinois to honor Graham. Applications are open for Illinois Workforce Pell applications for short-term workforce programs. Workforce Pell is a federal expansion of the Pell Grant program that allows eligible students to use Pell funding for short-term workforce training programs aligned with in-demand occupations. Beginning this upcoming academic year, qualifying programs can offer students a pathway to recognize credential tied to employer-validated high-skill, high-wage, or in-demand jobs across the state. It's the hottest time of the year, and doctors are raising awareness about dehydration in seniors. The Cleveland Clinic says seniors have less water in their body because of the amount goes down as you get older, so seniors can't afford to lose as much as the rest of the population.
8: Don't overdo it. You know, the work is always going to be there. You don't want to be in a situation where you suffer heat stroke, you get dehydrated, and you end up in the hospital, because for people who are older, that can end up with a lot of different complications.
0: Odds of winning are low, but we still play.
9: After 34 draws, the Mega Millions has rolled over again. Friday's jackpot estimated to be $672 million. The mathematical odds of winning that jackpot are really small, about 1 in 290 million. But when you buy that $5 ticket, you're really buying the dream. Quitting your job, buying a house, buying a new car, something fancy, and a couple of trips. First class, of course. The drawing is Friday at 8 p.m. I'm Bree Tennis.
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1: It's 8:40. You are listening to Will County's News Talk Sports, 1340 WJOL. It's been another fun day here at First Secure Community Bank of Joliet. I'll be back up here on Saturday for Shred Day. More on that in a moment. I want to thank everyone for coming out early. I know they open up early for us. Thanks to Sam and everyone and Cheryl for popping out and saying hey and hanging out with us. And Mike and, of course, Jay Bergman. Mark Griglione here now, live and in the flesh. Mr. Griglione, or what your friends call you, Griggs. How you doing, my friend?
16: Good morning. It's always a pleasure to be on the radio with you, whether it's in the bank or in the studio.
1: That's right.
16: Or the golf course.
1: Or anywhere else
16: around. At a golf outing.
1: Yep, or at some local event, because you are, I'm not, there's no competition here, but you would be near the top of the list of guys that go to all these different events, service clubs, this, that, or the other. You've been doing it forever.
16: It's been a pleasure. I've been a community banker. I started my 48th year in banking May 13th.
1: That's crazy.
16: And I don't know what the definition of retire is right now.
1: Well, it's because you love it.
16: Yes,
1: I mean, if you hate it, you wouldn't be doing it still.
16: Well, you know, I'm not a sit by the pool guy and read books. And if I was, I'd have to do the Cliff Notes with a lot of pictures.
1: Hey, so, Great American Road Trip, buddy.
16: There we go.
1: You want to buy one?
16: Sure.
1: Okay.
16: Sure.
1: He'd ask me for a deal on it, though.
16: Well, you know, it's funny you should mention that, because I have a CD coming due here on the 22nd.
1: Transfer it over. Get a book. Right.
16: And it looks like there's somebody on this book that I happen to know. So, but we do have a 3.66 CD special right now, $1,066 minimum to open. It offer ends at the end of this month, 7/31. And if you happen to deposit $6,066, we're going to give you a free WJOL Scott Slocum new book.
1: Very cool. Very cool.
16: And it might be even autographed.
1: It might be. And it will be. And it could be personalized if you want as
16: Very
1: well.
16: Very nice.
1: I've had people, you know, it's interesting. I find out how screwed up our postal system is, because a few of these people have purchased, sent them to me, and I'll send them back and sign them and things like that. People that are from different parts of the state, or actually a couple of other states, they wanted it signed, which a lot of people that are into books, they like that. They like the author signing it. Twice now. It didn't make it back.
16: Wow.
1: So, and I have three or four others that I've sent to like Palos or up to Hinckley or something like that. Never made it there. And we wrap them tight. So, yeah, but I think people in the post office sometimes go, oh, cool, book. And they
16: I went to Illinois State, and I can remember from 74 to 78, traveling on 66, going through Pontiac, Odell, Dwight, the stoplights, all that kind of stuff.
1: That was part of it, Mark. I mean, the first, you know, chapter of the book.

0: of the open, I talk about, I'm from Central Illinois, went to college in Naperville, then have lived here. So all my years, I've been, and then I'm going down to Central Illinois tomorrow to see my mom. I've traveled on I-55 10,000 times, literally. Yeah. And all of those years, until I took, and not that it's about me, maybe it's just my blinders, I want to get from, I'm like you, point A to point B as fast as you can get there.
1: That's right.
0: I'm jacker. Whatever, let's just go and get there.
1: I'm surprised you actually know that about me.
0: Oh, yeah. Problem is you do it on the golf course, too, and I like to take my time.
1: That's okay.
0: So, but anyway, point of the story is I drove along 66 all those years. Never stopped in Odell, never stopped in Pontiac. Downtown Joliet, you're driving on, Jay mentioned earlier, you're driving on 66. And it's right there. And until I went on these trips, I didn't realize what it was all about. And the people who've built their lives on it and around it, people who travel it every year, parts of it, people who own businesses alongside of it, it is a remarkable part of Americana. They do call it the Main Street of America.
1: Yeah, yeah. I think it's so neat to have the first Dairy Queen. Thank God Greg Parabolt had the opportunity to make that happen, help make that happen, mm-hmm. and it's a great move.
0: Yeah, think about the crowds have been huge down there. The Dairy Queen, there's always somebody there. And it sat there for all those years. I felt dumb that I did not know that that was the first Dairy Queen. And I don't know if anyone did until Greg got here. He's done a remarkable job.
1: He has.
0: And what
1: he
0: they've
1: has.
0: Done with the prison?
1: Yes.
0: I mean, come on.
1: Yeah, thank God there's somebody that does that because Joliet has a lot of history.
0: Yeah, absolutely. The museum is absolutely fantastic. And they've got the grocery store located up off of, I don't know if it's up off Hickory or where it's at, but they've got that's open to the public. And there's more coming. And don't forget, you know, the magnificent Rialto Square Theater. Yeah, yeah. He's right. And the train station. Thank you, Jay, for that. They've turned that into a museum. That's unbelievable. Nobody's got the things that we have. And I was thinking about that the other day. What was it? As I'm sitting at, we're down for Race Fan Rally at City Square. And I'm not smooching up to Joliet or anything along those lines. But it's a remarkable city that I think is underrated. We've had the prison steel image for all of these years. And I've always said embrace those. And we should. And we did, purchasing for $1 from the state, you know, the Connell Street Prison. But if you think about everything else that's either built or going on right now in the area, look at what's happening at 80 and 55.
1: Yeah, exactly.
0: The Cullinan property.
1: That's going to be a mega. It's almost going to be like the area where Costco and that's growing too.
0: Oh, it'll be three times the size of that.
1: Yeah.
0: It'll be unbelievable. You've got Dick's coming in. You've got a casino there. Drury's building a hotel. They build nice products. Tons of food, tons of shopping. And that's amazing. But then just look around. 80's getting redone, right?
1: It'll be great when it's done. It's been, won't say what it's been, but it's been.
0: Yeah, it's been. But they're moving quickly. They're moving as quickly as they can and keeping the roads open. You've got the Rialto. You've got the baseball field. You've got the prison. You've got City Square is remarkable.
1: Very, very beautiful.
0: I want all the people that complained about it, complained about the $190,000 for the Dome of Unity. I don't care if you like it or not. $190,000 for a ginormous piece of public art is a bargain. I know it's hard to believe, but it is. How downtown now looks. You've got a heart in downtown Joliet. The Rialto's never looked better because you can see it now. Mode Theater, the Crystal Building, the library, Daniel Burnham's one of his masterpieces. That's happening. It's remarkable to see the renaissance of this town. And yes, we still have problems, but find me a city of 150,000 or more that doesn't have crime.
1: Everywhere today.
0: Right.
1: Everywhere today. Before I know my boss is listening, but before I say anything else, I have two granddaughters in the house this week, Gianna and Kiara. They're 5 and 7. I want to say good morning because I think my wife has.
0: Oh, they're listening?
1: They're listening, and I wanted to say good morning to them. So, good morning, Gianna. Good morning, Kiara.
0: Gianna's a good Italian name.
1: So is Kiara.
0: Kiara is too? Okay.
1: Kiara is named after our cousin in Italy.
0: All right.
1: So that's my advertisement.
0: How old are they?
1: 5 and 7.
0: Oh, my gosh.
1: They're great.
0: You going to take ice cream home to them?
1: Yes. They love to go to restaurants, so we're going to Benihana tonight. They've never been to Benihana.
0: A couple of Italian girls going to Benihana.
1: Yeah, there we go. And another request is they love Mesa and Sabica.
0: What's that?
1: It's the Spanish tapas restaurant, number one restaurant in Naperville. Really? And we've celebrated my son's birthday a couple of times. So it's in their mind that they want to go to Mesa and Sabica. We went to Marishka's on Monday night. They like Marishka's.
0: They like the poor boy. They like the checkered tablecloths.
1: Oh, yeah, absolutely. Absolutely. So anyway, yeah. So it's good.
0: All right. So Gianna,
1: keeping busy.
0: Gianna and Kiara, hey, and where do they live?
1: Well, they live in Mequon, Wisconsin. Just my son took a new job in October in Milwaukee. Nice.
0: Okay.
1: So,
0: So Gianna and Kiara, listen very, very closely. Are you ready? You got it? Grandma's, okay, everybody be quiet. You can get whatever you want from Grandpa. What's your Grandpa, Grandpa Mark?
1: Papa.
0: Papa, you can get whatever you want. Ice cream, clothes, new shoes, cotton candy. Just smile and hug him and tell him you love him and the world is your oyster. And I know you don't know what that means. What it means is he'll buy you anything you want.
1: Well, I always have chocolate milk in the refrigerator.
0: Oh, you can do better than that, man.
1: Their mom and dad don't like them eating a lot of sugar, but when they come to Shorewood, they usually can have a lot of things.
0: No, go bigger than chocolate milk, girls.
1: Yeah, there we go.
0: Go bigger than chocolate milk.
1: Bigger
0: than chocolate milk.
1: Okay, I appreciate that. Sorry about
0: that. No, you're good. You're all good, buddy. All good. All right, back to school's coming up. Of course, Mark, president of the Troy School Board, and you are ready to start back up when?
1: Well, we are, but let's not forget to
0: mention... Well, we'll get to the shred day in a minute.
1: Okay,
0: hold on.
1: Well, you know me. I'm
0: my show, it's not yours.
1: Not mess around. You know, come on, let's get things going.
0: My show, not yours. When does school start?
1: I didn't want to forget that because the boss naturally is right here in front of us. So.
0: Hey, we want people to listen, okay?
1: Well, yes, well, you know, I wanted to be able to mention the shred event because I could talk about Troy School District for the next hour, and you don't have that much time.
0: We don't. I was going to give you about 45 seconds.
1: Okay,
0: so,
1: very good. Well, yes, it's very interesting right now. Dr. Paul Schrick, who's been with us for 4 years, is retiring. I'm very disappointed, but he's at that stage of his career. So, and one of the main things the school board has to do is to hire the superintendent. So we had a meeting last night, and we've hired a search firm, a local retired superintendent that's helping us with that. And we hope to, we'll have somebody, Paul has one more year, but next year, we'll hope to have somebody on board.
0: That's great news.
1: And the other thing is, it's not a pleasant thing to talk about, but we're out of room. We have 4,000 kids. We have not had a referendum in 20 years.
0: Mm-hmm.
1: And we've spent $25 million on renovating buildings to making sure that we didn't have to tear them down and go to the taxpayers for a $40 million building. So, and people they're not happy with us. Some of them aren't because, you know, things are expensive today. But I thought maybe they would trust us in the quality of the school district that we do have at Troy. And we're probably not going to be able to go for the whole amount that we wanted to go to.
0: Right. Okay, but you will be going for referendum.
1: We decided last night that there will be a question on the
0: spring?
1: Ballot. In November.
0: Oh, this? Oh,
1: yeah.
0: Okay.
1: Yeah. So, but there's a lot of school districts that have deficits right now.
0: Yeah.
1: And unfortunately, the state of Illinois has decided to cut state funding by possibly 10%,
0: mm-hmm.
1: which very much irritates me, especially when we're talking about students and kids and programs.
0: Right.
1: So I don't know why they're doing that.
0: Okay.
1: But
0: there's a strategy in referendums to not do it during a national election because voter turnout is higher. A lot of people wait until a municipal election in the spring, something to think about.
1: Or to a presidential, but we don't have that time.
0: Okay. All right.
1: We need everyone's help that loves Troy.
0: All right. You got it. We need everyone that has something to shred. See how we worked that in there?
1: Okay, I'm glad we did because I was a little bit worried we were going to run out of time, Scott. So, yes, we do have a shred. We've had a shred event annually every year for several years, and it's this Saturday the 18th, and it starts at 10 to 1, and we'll have probably 50 cars in line at 9:30. So it's a very interesting event. You can tell how long the boxes have been in their cars by the fragrance of the boxes.
0: Okay. So, really?
1: Yeah.
0: Okay.
1: Yeah.
0: I don't want to know anymore.
1: Yeah. So, But it's very interesting, and we're very excited to assist the community in this event. We always have a great turnout.
0: Yep.
1: Sometimes we can't keep up. The guy can't keep up shredding it. We have to take a little break and go and get the bins. We have a very good support of this event annually.
0: Awesome. Shred Day Saturday from 10 to 1. You do not need to be a customer of First Secure Community Bank. And, of course, get your kicks on 66, six-month certificate of deposit, 3.66 on balances of 1,066 and above. 6,066 and above will get you a copy of the Great American Road Trip Route 66 Adventures.
1: You know, a lot of people ask me, Mark, why don't you retire? You talked about that. Well, once a month or at least twice a month, I'll get a phone call from someone in the community that knows me. And it sounds like I'm bragging, but I tell them that, you know, they want to talk to someone.
0: Yes.
1: that will call them back, a bank that will call them back and pay attention. And I just got a $500,000 request for a home equity. And that kind of thing, you know, keeps me...
0: keeps you going.
1: Jay, keeps my tank filled, you know. It does give me the opportunity to be pleased that we can still help people in the community as a local bank. So I wanted to get that in.
0: Well, real quick, I told this to Cheryl when I talked to Cheryl Bouchard earlier. A friend of mine has some issues with a mortgage that they have, and it's from Detroit. Okay. You know, the online, you call the 800 with the online.
1: Oh, boy.
0: And it's been a pain in the butt getting their problem solved. And I just said to them, God, wouldn't it be great if you could just drive down the street and talk to somebody in person? It'd be done in 5 seconds.
1: Yeah, I just had a couple months ago a physician's assistant from a medical practice called me and said, Mark, I need help. And they were having the same problem going online. They came in and Cheryl got it done in 30 days.
0: There you go. That's how it works.
1: Okay.
0: Greg, it's good seeing you, buddy.
1: Okay.
0: Thanks for playing.
1: We'll
0: see
1: you.
0: Mark Riglione here at First Secure Community Bank. It's 8:55. We are out of time. We will have headlines with Julie coming up after ABC News. I want to thank everyone for helping out here today. Sam Gershman, Cheryl Bouchard, Mike Ridoff, Jay Bergman, and, of course, Mark Riglione and everyone else here. Thanks to Diane and Donovan for helping out early. And we had Becca at the studio. Becca, right?
2: Yes.
0: Yes, Becca. Thank you. This is her first time ever board hopping a remote. Nicely done, young lady. She's a newbie. She's a lot younger than I am, and she's got a bright future ahead of her. Very, very, very, very smart. Thanks to our WJOL Morning Show sponsors as well, including our friends at Johansson and Anderson, York authorized dealer. 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
7: And looking at the headlines for today, Will County jury finds Juliet Mann guilty of second-degree murder. Benton pulls name from ballot box after resignation, and doctors raise awareness of dehydration in seniors. 355 northbound at 75th. Vehicle fires taken out with 3 left lanes. And Stevenson inbound slows central to Kedzie. Today it's going to be hot, high 94 tonight, humid, low 70. Right now we're at 84 degrees from the WJOL Traffic Center. I'm Julie Cronus.

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4: From ABC News, I'm Chuck Sievertson. Torrential rain up to 30 inches forecast is setting off more flooding in parts of Texas. The Guadalupe River is at flood stage, says ABC's Jim Ryan.
5: Dozens of times in the past 36 hours, swift water rescue crews have been dispatched to save people trapped in their cars or homes.
6: We have a boat going in the water off River Road.
5: The audio from Broadcastify of a crew at work in Kerr County, which was devastated by flooding on the 4th of July last year. The ominous report from the field.
6: I don't want for command be advised. This flood is going to be well outside of what we did during the 4th.
5: Unlike last year, there have been no reports of deaths or serious injuries from this episode of flooding. Jim Ryan, ABC News in Dallas-Fort Worth.
4: Another day of unhealthy air to breathe from millions because of smoke from wildfires in Canada and Minnesota carried south. ABC's Matt Rivers.
7: Those wildfires are creating these hazy, almost apocalyptic-like images across the U.S. from Michigan to upstate New York. Officials are advising everyone to take extra precautions to brace for worsening conditions. It may only get hazier.
4: Shoppers slowed their spending in June from May amid continuing economic uncertainty. Retail sales rose 0.2% in June after being up a revised 1% in May, says today's Commerce Department report. First-time unemployment claims are down to a 10-week low, says the Labor Department. More than 12 days after an 18-year-old was seen alive in Mississippi, who allegedly drowned while being out with friends, this update from ABC's Aaron Katursky.
8: The parents of Nolan Wells say they're ready to share their son's cell phone with the authorities investigating his death.
9: We will have a mutual inspection of the cell phone with our experts and their experts.
8: His mother tracked the phone to someone who was with Wells on Horn Island and suggested some content may have been deleted.
4: President Trump expected to make a speech to the nation tonight at 9 Eastern. Sources say it's about the 2020 election. 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
4: An American woman held in Iran since 2024 has been released. Her lawyer says she was falsely charged with spying. Local health officials in 34 states are on the alert for the ongoing outbreak of that intestinal illness. ABC's Elizabeth Schulze.
11: The epicenter is in Michigan, where doctors tell us they typically see less than 50 cases per year. Now it's up to 600 per day. Health officials there say the outbreak could be tied to lettuce or salad greens, but nationwide, federal officials still have not identified a cause.
4: Cleared by the courts, which ruled against changes to an exhibit explaining slavery at the site of George Washington's home in Philadelphia. A map of slave trade routes and a timeline on slavery were removed to comply with President Trump's order for a more positive presentation. Manuel Johnson is a street guide for tourists.
12: In a memorial talking about slavery, and we're talking about the fact that you had the first black president, too, also matters. But waiting, that's not here anymore.
4: A new high-flying idea for this type of gambling. ABC's Jay O'Brien.
13: Kalshi, one of the two largest prediction markets, has notified federal regulators it plans to let users bet on the percentage of canceled flights at any given airport and if that rate of cancellations would rise or fall. The company already offers similar bets for New York's JFK and Chicago's O'Hare, but this new plan would extend well beyond those, covering airports nationwide.
4: Chuck Sievertson, ABC News.
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16: Former State Representative Harry Benton of Plainfield, who resigned from his seat in the Illinois House of Representatives at the start of this month following investigations into alleged misconduct while he was in office, has followed through on his promise to withdraw his name from the November ballot. The Will and Kendall County Democrats share an open call for residents of the 97th District to apply to replace Benton both for the remainder of his term and separately on the Democratic line of the ballot. Joliet Mayor Terry Darcy will deliver his annual State of the City address at an August 27th luncheon hosted by the Joliet Region Chamber of Commerce and Industry at the Renaissance Center downtown. The event runs from 11:30 to 1 p.m. and requires advance registration by August 20th. The Chicago area is under an air quality alert that will last until tomorrow morning. The poor air quality is due to unhealthy ozone and wildfire smoke levels. Health experts advise those diagnosed with respiratory issues to remain indoors. From the hands of Hope of Illinois, Joliet Hope Center Newsroom, I'm Julie Cronus. 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

0: Morning, Scott.
1: Morning, good morning, good morning, good morning, good morning.
0: Great introduction there. Thank you. Appreciate it.
1: You're welcome. What's new, man? Anything good?
0: Yeah. It's hot. It's hot.
1: It is muggy. Yeah. It is sticky. It, dare I say, is oppressive. Is that right, Bird? Yeah, oppressive would be the right word.
0: Sounds good.
1: It's bad. It's bad outside. It is. And you can tell because there just aren't as many people out. Restaurants slow down. I know, you know, we're talking about golf. Golf courses slow down. Even pools. Not as many people go out and swim on days like today. But it'll pass.
0: Yeah, it will. Hey, we'll be complaining it's too cold soon enough. So
1: yeah,
0: we're never happy, right?
1: No, we're not.
0: But, hey, no, I just feel bad for the people out working and guys in the shop and just brutal.
1: Oh, that's right. You got brutal. Guys on I-80 today doing all that stuff.
0: Gosh. You know, yeah, I think. You know, they're doing a lot of the night stuff, I think, too, just
1: yeah,
0: this
1: probably
0: time
1: helps
0: of year.
1: A little bit.
0: Helps a little bit, but it's still, it's 82 degrees at night. It's still muggy as heck.
1: Yeah, I was out eating lunch at, you know where Lalo's is in Shannon.
0: Oh, yeah.
1: And the construction dudes love going in there. So I was in there, and these guys, man, they came in, they looked terrible. Then they had to go back out in it.
0: A lot of guys that do that, it's bad for them to come in and cool off because then it's hard to go back. So they just stay out in it.
1: Oh, yeah, you're exactly right. I don't know how
0: they're
1: going, how or why.
0: You can't come back and forth, but you got to get some fresh air or some cool air anyway and cool yourself down a little bit.
1: That's right. That is right. All right, so we'd love to hear from you. Email, text, or call 815-254-7300. Scott Slocum at WJOL.com. We've got some GM news to discuss. We've got some service department specials, some sales department specials. I want to give a shout-out to, hold on real quick, let me get his name, Sergio in Morse.
2: Mm-hmm. Yes.
1: Sergio, a warrior.
2: Absolutely.
1: A hero. Sergio, you probably wouldn't mind me telling him his story. What does he mind?
0: I don't believe he would.
1: No, he was in a Humvee in Afghanistan, and he has two prosthetic legs.
0: Yep.
1: What a good dude.
0: You would not know it.
1: What a good dude, man.
0: He's great. He's been with the company for some time. So
1: All right.
0: He worked at here in Joliet for a while. Yep.
1: How did I not know that?
0: Yep.
1: I did not know that.
0: And he took a little hiatus and then come back and worked down in Morris now.
1: So driver Kev from the Great American Road Trip. My sister, my family, everyone, my sister Cindy and Rick, my brother-in-law, my mom and dad when they were buying cars, my dad when he was alive, my sister Tammy, Kevin, my son, everybody has, my wife obviously, everybody's got dusty cars. So they come up from Central Illinois, even though you got Dennison and Gary, whatever his name is, down in
0: Gary Lang.
1: Down in Central Illinois, they come up here. My dad got him got him involved early, and then my sisters and everyone. So they bought a Tahoe. They're Chevy people. So they bought a Tahoe from Morris two, 3 years ago, and driver Kev has a pickup truck. And driver Kev's always driven a work truck. So he's like, I want to get something I want now. And, so GMC Sierra with that ivory, not an ivory color. It's a white, but there's kind of an ivory color. You know what I'm talking about?
0: Pearl white.
1: Yeah, pearl. Thank you. Pearl white. Yeah, I should have asked you what the color was. You know, instead of me just throwing out something that was wrong. But anyway, they came up and drove up from East Peoria yesterday, and he drove back in a brand new 2026 GMC Sierra pearl white pickup truck.
0: Awesome.
1: Yeah. And Sergio, and I went out.
0: Did he buy a Silverado, you mean?
1: A Silverado, yeah. Yeah, so when I said Sierra, Silverado, thank you. Yep, Silverado. And I went out and stopped in and saw them before I had to be out in Morris anyway for a 2 o'clock appointment.
0: Appointment. Right.
1: And Sergio, what a nice guy, man. Nice guy.
0: He's good people.
1: They do
0: a great job down there.
1: Yep. So thanks to him for helping them out and taking good care. And thanks to Terry and everybody for taking care of my family like they have for so many years. So many years. Come on, you got some stories now. What's going on?
0: What's going on? We got we're busy in the service departments that time of year. I was actually run late today doing interviews. We're interviewing for some technicians. We got some spots open, so did some interviews. I ran over this morning, so that's why I was running a little late. So Darcy's always hiring all positions. We're looking for great people, be it technicians, cashiers, salesmen, porters, anybody, anybody out there, looking for for a job and kind of fit.

0: the bill, and you know, there's more to just a dealership than being a salesman or just being a technician in the back. There's a lot of positions that are out there, and we're always, we never stop interviewing people because it's hard to find good people, and we're always looking.
1: So what do people need to do to apply?
0: All they have to do is they can stop by the store. You can go to the Darcy websites, all of them. There's actually a QR code you can scan, fill out an application, and then that comes in the general pool. It gets separated to the department managers, depending on the position, and we go from there.
1: Okay.
0: That's it.
1: So. How much experience do you actually need? I mean, I know you'd prefer X amount of years or whatever.
0: I mean, it depends on what we're looking for at that time, right? Yep. You know, journeyman technicians, you know, obviously you're going to have some journeyman experience. You know, lube technicians or, you know, apprentice technicians and that are not going to have that much experience. So whatever void we're trying to fill or at that time, you know, we it's a case by case. Just because I'm not looking for technicians today and a great technician walks in the door, I'm not going to let him get away. So that's why we're always interviewing. We're always trying to expand and get bigger and get better.
1: Is it competitive out there in the market right now for workers?
0: Yeah, for most part. I mean, and as far as technicians go, we're a union shop. Mm-hmm. So and when it comes to pay and things like that, a lot of them are pretty much across the board. So now what do you got to offer? Why do you want to come to work at Darcy's? Because it's a great place to work. The people are great. Terry Darcy's great. He cares about his employees. You know, it goes above and beyond there. So just same reason why you bring your car in or you come and shop at Darcy's. You could buy cars somewhere else. You come in there for the experience and the people, and you know you're going to be taken care of.
1: Sure.
0: It goes for employees, too.
1: And I'm not saying a dirty word here, and if you do work in the service department, you'll be underneath big-ass fans.
0: There you go.
1: Am I wrong?
0: No, you are not wrong.
1: That is a brand name of fan that keeps things nice and comfortable even on these hot days.
0: Yes, they do. They are huge. They're like 20 foot and 10 foot blades on there. So and they can move some air. Some big ass air they can move.
1: 815-254-7300 is the Ari Duchesne Construction text line. You can call that number thanks to Turk, and you can email me Scott Slocum at WJOL.com. All right. Let me throw this one at you here. This is from 815-353. I love this question. It's a good question. I think it's a legit question. I've got a 2012, a legit question because I've often wondered this too, and I don't think anybody's ever asked this question before. So this person wins on creativity. 2012 Acadia, 140,000 miles. We put 3,000 into it within the last year for various things. The air conditioner is now out. Is it worth fixing? I don't know if you've ever answered a question like this before.
0: Maybe not on the air, but, I mean, this is a question that comes up a lot, really.
1: Probably.
0: So vehicles come in that need repair. Obviously, this thing is a 2012 with over 100,000 miles on it. So, okay, we're at that point. We're at a crossroad here, right? So am I going to spend, maybe it's going to cost, I don't know what the estimate's going to be to fix our air conditioner, a couple thousand dollars. Are we going to invest another couple thousand in this car that I'm pretty sure they probably own?
1: Mm-hmm.
0: Or, and then we always have in the back of our mind, something else could happen tomorrow. You know, how much more, it sounds like they spent $3,000, now we're going to spend maybe another couple thousand on the air conditioner. You know, when's it stopped? You know, you're at that crossroads. And every guest is different what the answer is on something like this.
1: Sure.
0: Because, you know, it'd be easy for me to say, oh, well, I just get rid of that thing, go trade it in and buy something new. Yeah. That's great. Well, some people aren't in the financial situation to be able to do that.
1: Right.
0: But I always tell people, so you got to decide where you're at. And instead of putting that $2,000 into that car, take that $2,000, trade that car in, and take that $2,000 you're going to spend and put it as a down payment towards your new car you purchased.
1: That's true.
0: You know, but everybody's different. I think first and foremost in this customer's question is, you need to find out how much this repair is going to cost, get it diagnosed, and then you got to wage that decision. You know, it might be something fairly simple, and it's, right. You know, you know, not crazy money and we can afford it and then just keep going on. But you don't know, the transmission can go out of that thing tomorrow. The engine, we can't foresee the future. But, or that car could run for 250,000 miles, you know.
1: You're right.
0: From the service department, I'm always going to want to say, oh, let's fix it, let's fix it. But in reality, this question comes up all the time. And it's a case-by-case basis by, you know the customer. And, you know, a lot of people, oh, I was going to keep this for my kid and buy something new. Then, okay, then let's fix it and make it right.
1: Yep.
0: And we're going to take care of you. But, I guess that's not a great answer to that question.
1: No,
0: but,
1: I think it is.
0: But, you know, I mean, you got to weigh your option. First and foremost, I would get it diagnosed, see what it's going to cost, and then you're going to have to see where you want to go.
1: And I will tell you also, and I'm by no means an expert, but I think there's some trade-in value for a 2012 with 140,000 miles. I mean, you're not going to get, you know, what you want for a 2022 pickup truck with 30,000 miles, right. But... you guys will absorb the cost of fixing the air conditioner if they trade it in. And your guys would love to have a 2012 Acadia if it's in good shape with 140 on it.
0: Right, and there too, I think I would get this diagnosed, and then if you're leaning in that direction, go get an appraisal. Have them put some numbers together for you, and then see where you're at, you know, in the financial boat, because everybody's different.
1: Yeah.
0: You know, some people are like, I don't want a car payment, and I haven't had one since 2012, and I get that. Other people are like, hey, you know, it's time, you know, everybody's different.
1: Everybody's different. Great question. Thank you for that. 815-353. Here's one. 815-302. This is another.
0: You are laughing today. I don't know if this is good or bad.
1: This is a good one. And I don't know if you'll be able to answer it. I could text him real quick. Since Terry Darcy can drive anything he wants, what is the vehicle of his choice?
0: His choice, I mean, I know what he drives. Obviously, he drives a Hyundai Ioniq. He has
1: a little electric.
0: Yeah, he's got an electric car. I do know they have a Yukon that he uses, Yukon Denali. So, you know, Terry's one that's pretty modest, I would say, when it comes to vehicles. You know, I know other car dealers, owners, they got the nicest and the shiniest, fanciest car on the lot. Terry's never been like that. Not saying Terry won't go out and rip around in a Hummer or something, just but that's not going to be his daily driver every day. You know, he's pretty modest on that, and I think that's how I would answer. But like I said, I could tell you what I know, what he drives, what he comes in, and you know, his wife doesn't drive the fanciest car on the lot either. So
1: he does like that electric car, which is ironic considering everything happening in the
0: ironic,
1: world of electric.
0: The Ioniq.
1: The Iconic is ironic. It absolutely is. But when he's driving around town, because he goes down to City Hall.
0: Yeah, he's zipping around all the time, and he likes it. He can park it easy. Charge it easy. So, yeah.
1: Great question.
0: Once again, that electric car that works for somebody in that position, right?
1: That's right.
0: What we always say.
1: That's right.
0: You know, there's a need and a place for him. So, yeah.
1: All right, employee pricing happening right now on the Sierra Denali and the Sierra Denali HD. 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
0: It's pretty huge right now.
1: Pretty strong. Specials on Buicks and GMC Acadias as well. I wanted to squeeze this in here today as well. The 2027 Sierra. Mm-hmm. You know what? You see me scrolling. You've seen it before because you got that little glint in your eye. You like?
0: Yeah.
1: I know what's going to happen in late 2026. Jet's going to pull up in a shiny new vehicle. You going black again?
0: I went lighter this time.
1: You did.
0: A little lighter. Yeah, I'm a gray guy. I'm a gray area kind of guy, you know.
1: Right.
0: Dark gray, kind of looks black, kind of looks gray.
1: You see the interior of this thing?
0: Yeah.
1: It's like you're sitting in a 747.
0: Can we get the screens any bigger? Thank God for hands-free. You know, let's not play with this. That thing's bigger than my TV at home. Come on.
1: That's looks crazy. The front...
0: That's an HD, isn't it?
1: Yeah, that's an AT4X. Yeah, because that tail, that nose looks a little different.
0: Yeah.
1: And I know one thing they don't want to do with GMCs is mess with the grill.
0: No, they're just bad looking. They just, you know it when it's coming down the road.
1: Yep.
0: And you know, it's ironic. You know, I'm around these vehicles all the time, right? Obviously, all day. You know, I hate vehicles, right? So, anyway, you know, so I'm driving down the road the other day, and actually I was up here in Joliet, and it was just like dust, kind of just getting dark. I'm like, man, look at this truck coming at me. It looks bad, you know? And it gets next to me, and it's like, my truck. I'm like, my truck looks like that at night?
1: That's how I look.
0: That's pretty cool. The lights are bad looking on that thing, you know? But I never see him at night driving around, right?
1: That's good.
0: It was pretty funny. I kind of laughed at myself.
1: That's
0: my wife didn't think it was as funny as I did.
1: That's very good. Very, very, very, very good. Excellent. All right, before we spring, everyone, I gave the sales numbers. You got anything or sales deals happening? You got anything in the service department sticking out?
0: Yeah, we got General Motors has rebates going on brakes and filters and batteries. First time ever that they're letting you stack all these rebates on top of each other, so you can get up to $230 worth of rebates, providing you're getting them services done. So that's going on, and as always, price match guarantee, stock over 200 tires on, you know, we got your tire needs at all of our Darcy locations.
1: Nice. All right, that is going to wrap things up. We need to draw a winner, and we're going to put the names into a hat. Right now, we've got a couple of them. We got 815-302 and 815-353. The winner is 815-353. That's the question about the 2012 Acadia. There you go. You can bring it in now, and they're going to be able to give you a quote on the AC, and then we go from there.
0: Hey, there you go. Perfect.
1: We got it. So shout out to, and I think this is Jackie, looking back at our history. Yeah, Jackie, you are the winner. So here's what you do, Jackie. Sometimes there's some confusion, so please listen closely. You'll have a certificate waiting for you in the service department at Darcy Buick GMC on Essington Road in Joliet. You can go in and pick it up and keep it and possess it if that makes you happy, or you can just wait. Your name will be in the system, so when you need that oil change, when you want to go in there, just show them your name. You'll have your license necessary. And then that summer service inspection, or if it's the winter, will all be taken care of.
0: Yes, it will.
1: For Chris Jett. Thank you, CJ.
0: You're welcome, and thank you guys.
1: And I'm Scott Slocum. Thank you so much for listening to Car Talk, brought to you by Darcy Buick GMC, Darcy Hyundai, Darcy Chevrolet, and Darcy Mitsubishi.
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3: As our day continues, remember that no act of kindness, no matter how small, is ever wasted. Hi, hello, how are you? And welcome to A Rich Conversation. No politics, no controversy, just the lively art of conversation. I'm Rich Renick. You know, when we're young, we generally accept things that we're told at face value. But as we mature, our viewpoints evolve based on our experience, and we learn that there are consequences to every action. Maturity provides us with the ability to communicate and collaborate with others to resolve issues and concerns.

0: My guest today is Al Hollenbeck, Illinois State President of ARP and a retired civil engineer. Al is committed to serving people as an advocacy volunteer for ARP, working on issues that affect older adults throughout Illinois and across the nation. He's been a member of the Illinois ARP Executive Council since February 2020 and currently serves as the organization's Illinois State President. Al Hollenbeck, thanks for joining me here on A Rich Conversation.
1: Well, thank you, Rich. Yes, I appreciate it. I appreciate the opportunity.
0: Before we get started here, let's clear up something a lot of people have wondered for years. Is it ARP or AARP?
1: Take your choice.
0: So it don't matter, huh?
1: It don't matter.
0: Okay.
1: It don't matter.
0: Well, what you're doing, of course, does matter. Okay. What does the Illinois State President of ARP mean?
1: Well, to a large extent, my role is to work with the hundreds, literally hundreds, of volunteers that we have at AARP on all aspects of what we do. The staff at Illinois AARP is located in Chicago and also in Springfield. But not only in Illinois, but nationwide, AARP relies heavily on the contribution of volunteers. All the things that we do at AARP, whether it's events, whether it's advocacy, whether it's public engagement, whether it's movies for grown-ups, typically all involve the contribution of volunteers at Illinois AARP. So my role is to work with those volunteers and with staff as we conduct all of those activities, as we go to Springfield and advocate for legislation, whatever it is. My role is to try to add as much value as I can to the volunteers' role at Illinois AARP.
0: Now, some of the issues, of course, AARP is involved in so many different things, but I'm going to focus, if you can, on a few of them that are getting a lot of attention. And one of them that gets a lot of attention is fraud. And in my circle of friends, Al, I got to tell you that I checked the calendar a couple of days ago, and I did see on the calendar that I'm getting a little bit older. And as I'm getting older, so are my friends. And I'm hearing and actually seeing some situations where seniors are being targeted by scammers. Are you involved in anything that's bringing folks into the picture to understand a little bit more about what's going on around them when it comes to fraud?
1: Absolutely. And as one of the key initiatives at AARP, we have significant resources, primarily on the education side, because unfortunately, once a senior is scammed, it's difficult to get the funds back. So the primary focus is educating seniors who get targeted, you're absolutely right, so that they don't get into a scam or a fraud in the first place. There's a nationwide 800 number that you can call if you're uncomfortable with that email or that voicemail or that contact. And I would encourage anyone, not just seniors, that feel like there's a possibility they may be a victim or close to a victim of any type of fraud or scams, to take advantage of the AARP fraud hotline. It's a toll-free number, 877-908-3360.
0: 877-908-3360.
1: The advocacy piece, we advocate both at the federal and the state level. One good example would be the proliferation of these crypto kiosk ATMs that you might see at the local 7-Eleven. Those kiosks, according to FBI statistics, 95% of the transactions are related to fraud. And many times seniors are losing their entire life savings to these scams. You may have heard of the imposter scam, where you get a call from, quote, the local police department about an unpaid ticket, failure to show up for a court. Romance scams are a real problem. Con artists, they build these fake online relationships, and they turn it into manipulation and then sending money. Investment and crypto fraud are the one that just is exploding now with the internet and with technology. Artificial intelligence is making seniors more susceptible to scams. And unfortunately, that's where the big dollar losses are occurring. Literally billions of dollars a year lost to these investment and crypto scams. It's just the list goes on and on. So Our primary focus is let's educate seniors so they don't get caught in a scam. But if they do or they think they do, we have the 800 number. And let's advocate for laws that can help reduce the incidence of these scams and fraud. But it's scary.
0: You know, Al, we can't repeat that number of the ARP Fraud Watch Network hotline enough. It's 877-908-3360. Niall, what do you think it is that makes the elderly folks more vulnerable than anybody else?
1: Well, there's lots of different factors. Sometimes seniors aren't as familiar and comfortable with technology, and because of that, they're more susceptible. Sometimes they are more susceptible to being manipulated, and that's what goes on with a lot of the frauds. Sometimes seniors get a little confused. And it's understandable because these fraudsters are really, really polished with their techniques. And it's a kind of a worst case combination of those tendencies of seniors and the scammers. And the scammers know that, so that's why they concentrate to a large extent on seniors. I mean, more than half of the crypto kiosk fraud is directed at seniors. You know, classic example, the senior gets a call from the county court and informs them that they're going to be arrested because they have outstanding warrant. And if they don't want to get arrested, they have to post a bond. Well, that gets them hooked, gets them afraid. They get directed to the crypto kiosk at the 7-Eleven and they start feeding money into it. And one of the challenges is with the crypto kiosks is once funds go into crypto, they're gone. There's no way to trace them. The likelihood of getting any money back is extremely low. And they prey on that fear. They prey on scare tactics that sometimes will motivate seniors.
0: Now, are these cryptocurrency machines that you're talking about, they take money? Because most of us don't carry bitcoins, so it takes
1: That's
0: money.
1: Correct.
0: So tell me what it is I need to know to realize that I'm being scammed.
1: Well, when it comes to anything that is trying to direct you to a crypto kiosk, don't do it. If they talk about your grandkids and have their names and all that, don't do it. It is a fraud. You know, stop. Just don't do it. Other types of scams aren't quite as easy. That's where sometimes, you know, call a son or daughter or loved one or friend and talk through it with them. Go slow. Don't jump into any type of situation that it doesn't smell right. It just doesn't smell right. The likelihood of anybody contacting you, regardless of how they're contacting you, internet, phone, text, that has to have something immediately, high likelihood of fraud, high likelihood of scam, that immediacy factor.
0: Now, Al, going beyond fraud involving individuals, isn't ARP concerned about the fraud in Medicare? And as it relates to individuals, the fraud in Medicare is taking services away from people who really deserve it. And I remember a story about a letter being written by ARP to government about the Medicare fraud.
1: Yeah, that's probably an example, although the incidence of Medicare fraud as it relates to the $1 trillion a year disbursement of funds is relatively small. Our focus on Medicare is more from the perspective of our seniors on Medicare getting the services that they need, and are we doing things like keeping the cost of prescriptions down? We were very involved at the federal level in passing legislation a couple of years ago that finally allowed Medicare to negotiate drug prices with Big Pharma. Prior to that, there was no negotiation allowed. And Medicare was paying really, really high amounts for prescription medicine. The other thing that we accomplished at the national level is the cap on prescriptions. So I think it's $2,200 a year now, maximum out of pocket. There were people on Medicare that were paying $9,000, $10,000, $12,000, $20,000 a year for their prescriptions. So I think we come at it more from the perspective of how do we reduce the costs and maintain the quality.

0: You're listening to A Rich Conversation. I'm Rich Renick, and my guest is Al Hollenbeck. He's the Illinois State President of ARP, or AARP. And our conversation today is focused on some issues that are affecting us as we mature, some of the key issues that are affecting older Americans.
1: Yeah.

0: This edition of A Rich Conversation is focused on enlightening older Americans on some of the key issues that are of concern. My guest is Al Hollenbeck. He's the Illinois State President of ARP, and he's an advocate volunteer working on issues that are affecting us. And some of the things we're talking about are the concerns of a lot of people, but mostly those who are becoming more mature. And when you talk about concerns, Social Security always comes up. There's so much talk about fear about Social Security, things changing. Now, Social Security, Al's been around for like 90 years. And
1: 1935.
0: Yeah, there you go. So that'll be about 90 years. And what is the story that you tell when you go to chat with people about concerns that they have when it involves Social Security?
1: Yeah, obviously it's a major, major issue for seniors. In Illinois, 20% of seniors rely on Social Security for 90% or more of their expenses. And half of them rely on Social Security for 40 to 50% of their expenses. So it's a huge, huge part of their budget. And a lot of what we're hearing right now about Social Security tends to dive to the extreme. The reality is the Social Security Trust Fund existed because more money was going into the fund out of paychecks, out of your paycheck every 2 weeks, than was going out of the fund, payments to beneficiaries. Well, for lots of reasons, a lot of the demographics, the balance of the trust fund is going down. More is going out than is coming in. The latest projection is that by 2033, the fund will have been depleted. And when that happens, the law says benefits need to be cut by 20% because more is going out than is coming in, and there's no trust fund to back it up. So by law, the payments have to be cut by 20%. Our focus is that this is a solvable problem. It isn't a problem that we should jump to extreme solutions, like raising the retirement age to 75. Good example. ARP's talking points are, let's solve this problem without cuts. In other words, without raising the retirement age, without modifying the cost of living adjustment annually, and without moving to private investment accounts. We can hold to those three messages and still solve the Social Security lack of funding. And there's 9, 10, 12 other ways to do it. But we're very concerned that we don't jump quickly to what is a, quote, quick solution, like raising the retirement age, like was done in 1983. The other concern that our members have with Social Security is services. About 15% of Social Security staff was laid off last year. And the time it takes to get through on the phone, the time it takes to get eligibility for disability payments, all of those metrics that you would call customer service have dropped. And our members are concerned that they not only get the payments that they're due, but they also have access to help when they need it. And it is a fairly complicated system. The other thing that I find aggravating is we keep calling Social Security benefits. We keep calling it a safety net. But first of all, it's completely disconnected from the federal budget. And secondly, I paid into Social Security for 45 years, every 2 weeks on my paycheck. And now I'm getting that money back with a little bit of interest. And I don't consider that a benefit. I don't consider that a safety net. I consider that I put it in and I'm getting it out. It's a payment.
0: Everything that you've said, Al, makes absolute sense. What is it going to take to get the attention of the people who can actually make a difference and change it? You can influence the people, but somebody has got to actually do it.
1: Yeah, and you know, it's going to be a bipartisan solution in Washington. ARP had what we call Lobby Day last month, and we had hundreds of people up on Capitol Hill meeting with our representatives and senators. There's even at the level of being a senator or representative, we have a lot of educating to do. They need to understand what the options are. They need to understand that the longer they wait to make these decisions, the harder it's going to be, the more painful it's going to be to somebody in that process. So we keep beating the drum. The likelihood of anything happening this year, realistically, is not real high. So we're focusing on education. We're focusing on our volunteers meeting with their congresspersons and make sure that they're hearing loud and clear how important it is to their constituents. One thing about seniors, we vote, and we vote religiously. And our elected officials at the national level know that. So we continue to leverage that voting power to keep this issue, concern, whatever you want to call it, out front so it doesn't get put under the table and then at the last minute another change is made that ultimately is not in the best interest of seniors.
0: Right. When we take a look at all of the things that are affecting us that probably forefront to the aging population, we talked about fraud, we talked about Social Security, and of course, as we age, the topic of caregivers comes up. And that's a big influence. And I know that when you speak to organizations, Al, that's a topic that comes up frequently. What are the initiatives that you're looking at as it relates to the 63 million caregivers that are wondering what, if anything, is going on?
1: Very important issue. It's getting to the point now where almost 50% of the 60-plus population is either doing caregiving or receiving caregiving. The value of the unpaid contributions, not the time, just expenses, is over $20 billion nationwide.
0: $20 billion.
1: There is a financial stressor on those doing caregiving. There's an emotional and a physical stressor as well. On the financial side, we are continuing to move the ball to get a federal tax credit for caregiving passed. We are also doing that in Springfield at the Illinois level. Budgets are tight, so it is not a quick kill relative to passing legislation. But we're on it, and we will continue to pursue it because it makes a lot of sense. On the emotional side, on the physical side, you know, we continue to work with agencies that provide services to seniors that allow seniors to do what they want to do, which is age in place. They really don't want to go to the assisted living facility. They want to stay in their home, and they want to stay in their apartments. And sometimes with a little bit of help, maybe it's grab bars in the shower, maybe it's Meals on Wheels, maybe it's once a week therapy. Those relatively low-cost solutions versus, what, $10,000 a month now in assisted living, not only work for seniors, but they work for society. If we have a huge increase in seniors on Medicaid ending up in assisted living facilities at $10,000 a month, that's the safety net. That's a huge cost to society versus how do we provide some help and allow seniors to do what they want to do, age in place, in their home, in their apartment.
0: It seems to me, Alan, every one of these situations that education is a key component to making the right decision and understanding what's happening and also wanting to get involved. What's your recommendation or suggestion to a person who is aging to make a difference when he or she feels incapable of doing that because of some physical issues?
1: We have a multitude of educational programs. Some of them are on the internet. Some of them are on the phone, telephone town halls. Some of them are in person, and many of them are conducted by our volunteers. So you're right, we never can have enough education. Some of these programs are complicated. Social Security, enrollment, and benefits is complicated. Medicare, moving from private health insurance when you're working to Medicare, it's complicated. All the various plans. Now, these programs, not just for seniors, but sometimes for children trying to help their parents, are really complicated. And that's why ongoing education is really important. And the rules change every year. So, you know, we have to stay current with that. And again, anybody that has needs for information on issues important to seniors, I believe AARP is the go-to organization and the go-to opportunity. And for a relatively modest investment, annual membership dues, our members have access to an incredible amount of good information tailored to them that they can understand and work with. And a lot of that is conducted, as I said, by volunteers. Volunteers that are trying to make a difference and to contribute to what all the needs are for seniors here in Illinois.
0: Excellent advice, and encouraging too, to know that there's so much going on behind the scenes that are really geared toward fixing some of the problems and getting some solutions to fraud, Social Security concerns, and of course the support for caregivers. So Al Hollenbeck, the Illinois State President of ARP, can't thank you enough for being along with us and kind of filling us in on some of the stuff that's going on and encouraging us. So thanks very much for being here, Al.
1: Thank you for the opportunity. And I would encourage anyone, not just seniors, that feel like there's a possibility they may be a victim or close to a victim of any type of fraud or scams, to take advantage of the AARP fraud hotline. It's a toll-free number, 877-908-3360.
0: Thanks very much, Al. I appreciate it. Once again, 877-908-3360. That's the ARP Fraud Hotline. Al Hollenbeck is an advocacy volunteer for ARP, or AARP, working on issues that affect older adults throughout Illinois and across the nation. Please mark your calendar for 1 week from today for another rich conversation. No politics, no controversy, just the lively art of conversation. I'm Rich Renick, and thank you for making us a part of your day.

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1: From ABC News, I'm Chuck Sievertson. The second day of confirmation hearings for Attorney General nominee Todd Blanche kicks off with witness testimony. Danny Bensky, a Jeffrey Epstein survivor, opposed to Blanche, claims the release of Epstein files was botched, not excluding her name and personal info.
2: They were available not only for the entire world to see, but my child, my students, my friends, my employers, my colleagues, and my family. It was humiliating.
1: Supporting Blanche, Jennifer Botts, an advocate whose daughter was killed, a non-citizen accused.
3: We must have leaders that are willing to act before the next life is taken. Leaders that are willing to confront the failures instead of explaining them away. Leaders like Todd Blanche.
1: Torrential rain, up to 30 inches forecast, sets off more flooding in parts of the Texas Hill Country. Dozens of floodwater rescues have saved people trapped in cars or homes. ABC News Chief Meteorologist Ginger Z.
4: There were flash flood emergencies throughout the morning in both Kendall and Kerr County, Texas. This is an incredibly dangerous situation. At one point, one of the river gauges rose 16 feet in 30 minutes. That's what happens when you get 10 to 20 inches of rain in 2 days, and then on top of it, have more to come today. That level 4 out of 4 threat. This is the third day in a row of this.
1: Another day of unhealthy air to breathe for millions from the upper Midwest to the Northeast because of smoke from wildfires in Canada and Minnesota carried south. ABC's Matt Rivers.
5: The Minnesota National Guard participating in firefighting efforts. One official warns,
6: there will be some fire on the ground in some form or fashion, along with smoke, until it snows.
5: Breathing in the smoky air poses a risk for sensitive groups.
1: Shoppers slowed their spending in June from May amid continuing economic uncertainty. Retail sales rose 0.2% in June, says the Commerce Department. 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
1: First-time unemployment claims are down to a 10-week low, says the Labor Department. President Trump is expected to make a speech to the nation tonight at 9 Eastern. Sources say it's about the 2020 election and something learned from the Director of National Intelligence. There have been more American air attacks on targets in Iran, and Iran has fired missiles at U.S. allies in the Mideast. Iran has released an American woman held there since 2024. Her lawyer says she was falsely accused of being a spy. That stomach bug, ABC's Elizabeth Schulze.
8: Cyclosporiasis that causes fatigue, fever, and an explosive upset stomach is now on the rise in 34 states, with the CDC reporting nearly 7,000 confirmed or probable cases. The epicenter, Michigan, where doctors tell us they typically see less than 50 cases per year, now it's up to 600 per day.
1: Meta announcing a new safety feature which will notify a parent if a teen's conversation with the company's AI program suggests they may be considering suicide or self-harm. ABC's Rebecca Jarvis.
9: Meta says it built a dedicated AI system to identify these types of high-risk conversations, working with experts and parents to determine which types of conversations should warrant an alert. And as an additional safeguard, any chat flagged by AI will be reviewed by a human before an alert is sent. And they say if the teen's intent is ambiguous, they will err on the side of caution.
1: Chuck Sievertson, ABC News.
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12: Will County State's Attorney announced that a Will County jury found Willis Ellis guilty of second-degree murder in the fatal shooting of Lyndon Hunt following a jury trial that concluded less than 3 months after the homicide occurred. On May 8th, Gillette officers responded to the 200 block of Nicholson Street on a report of shots fired. They found Hunt suffering from a gunshot wound to the abdomen outside the apartment building. The defendant claimed he acted in self-defense. After hearing the testimony and reviewing the physical evidence, the jury rejected that claim and returned a verdict finding Ellis guilty of second-degree murder. The Chicago area is under an air quality alert that will last until tomorrow morning. The poor air quality is due to unhealthy ozone and wildfire smoke levels. Health experts advise those diagnosed with respiratory issues to remain indoors. They also suggest that everyone else choose less strenuous activities, such as walking instead of running. From the hands of Hope of Illinois and Joliet Hope Center Newsroom, I'm Julie Cronus. 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
1: Jack Armstrong and Joe Getty.
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3: And now, he is Armstrong and Getty.
4: For the first time since President Trump ordered a return of the naval blockade, U.S. forces disabled an oil tanker trying to run through it to Iran's Karg Island. In a sign, the conflict with Iran has entered a new phase.
5: Oh, it definitely has, and we have new information about it to discuss from a piece in the Wall Street Journal today, but Lucas Tomlinson of Fox goes on.
4: The American air campaign against Iran has expanded. U.S. Navy jets now launching strikes around the clock, including daylight hours, in an effort to bring Iran back to the negotiating table. This afternoon, U.S. forces hit Greater Toum Island, outside the Strait of Hormuz, for the first time. The increased volume of airstrikes, an attempt to clear a path through the Strait of Hormuz to increase shipping volume, and potentially paving the way for U.S. warships to sail through, something that hasn't happened for 2 months.
5: Okay, a little more from Lucas and then fill in some of the gaps here. This is a, man, we really are into a different phase, I think.
4: The U.S. naval blockade has now been in effect for more than 24 hours, forcing at least two commercial vessels to reverse course. With Iranian ports now closed, U.S. officials estimate the return of this economic strangulation will cost Iran more than $400 million per day.
5: Okay, good. And hopefully that strangles him. And that seems to me to be pretty much our only hope at this point, that the regime collapses, that they're closer than it looks to collapse, and they finally fall apart because they've been strangled.
6: And are taken over by more reasonable voices?
5: Well, I don't know what would happen.
6: Or the people rise up?
5: No idea what happens once the regime collapses, as we saw with the Arab Spring or throughout all of history. You never have any idea what's going to come. Sometimes it's something worse.
6: Right.
5: You never know. But back to the current situation. So we bombed the crap out of Iran yesterday for 7 hours, took a little break, then came back with another 90-minute of bombing, and just keep pummeling them. But according to the Wall Street Journal, the Pentagon has been telling Trump that ain't going to do it.
6: Right.
5: In terms of opening the strait back up. For instance, the president could up the ante with, this is the Wall Street Journal talking to people in the Pentagon and sources close to the president. The president could up the ante with close escorts of traffic using American warships. Experts estimate it could take two ships to escort a single tanker or a dozen for each convoy. Navy officers warn Iranian drones and anti-ship missiles have the potential to turn the area into a kill box for U.S. forces if we try to do that, though.
6: Yikes.
5: That's if you just run ships through there. In terms of taking over the strait, like actually taking it over, and they quote somebody saying, if we're going to open the strait, we need to take the strait. That would be a land invasion. At the extreme end of it, Trump has the option of a large and costly ground operation to seize the territory around the waterway whose rocky shores present unique challenges. That would require many thousands of troops in the operation that would likely take many months. The paramilitary Islamic Revolutionary Guard Corps has 190,000 troops, along with the country's regular army, and specializes in fights against better armed foes. A ground operation on Iran's coastline would leave U.S. troops extremely vulnerable to attacks from the country's rear and would be very difficult. This would be like Iraq in 2005, sort of battle at that point. Many thousands of troops, long war, lots of casualties. To open up a strait that was open before we started. Now, you said we got some people thought we're being too negative on this.
6: Yeah, it was, yeah, but again, I don't. They didn't make the context clear.
5: What's the positive thing on this? Give me the most rosy scenario you can come up with at this point. You know how many ships went through our route of the strait yesterday after Trump declared it open? Zero.
6: It's
5: zero ships. Zero ships went through the waterway that we have declared is open. Let me read this.
6: You
5: this
6: are very thing. Negative. It starts with zero and it grows from there.
5: well,
6: let me give you the rosy side. I'll quote the administration. We've sunk their navy to the bottom of the sea. We've totally decimated their defenses. They got no air force. So there you go.
5: Well, they're continuing to take pot shots at ships. I shouldn't call them pot shots because 12 sailors have been killed or are missing so far, and ships have stopped going through. So those aren't just pot shots. They have been very effective shots. Tuesday morning, U.S. forces radioed a message to ships gathered near the waterway. These are the oil tankers that are waiting there trying to figure out, can we go through or not? Is it open or not? What's going on here? U.S. forces are prepared to maintain freedom of navigation and safeguard lawful commerce in accordance with international law, the military said over marine radio. According to a recording reviewed by the Wall Street Journal, the southern route of the strait remains open. At least one boat responded with F off, one sailor is heard responding via the ship's radio.
6: Wow.
5: And again, zero ships went through.
6: Tell you what, on Captain Joe's ship, I would radio back, we would be delighted to be the 11th ship to go through. You let me know when the first 10 are through.
5: Yeah. Yeah, no kidding.
6: All it takes to close the strait is the threat. And the IRGC has gone far beyond that.
5: I didn't realize the IRGC still has 190,000 troops, plus the regular army.
6: Yeah.
5: Plus whoever else, whatever else militias would join in. Nothing would bring them all together like, 10,000 Marines on the beach.
6: Well, and to send 10,000 would be, monumentally stupid. It would have to be hundreds of thousands. You have to apply overwhelming force, or you're Vladimir Putin, just sending your guys to death. We need to sweep over them and defeat them so quickly and decisively that nobody dares lift up a pea shooter to us. That's the only strategy. So you're looking at an enormous, not quite D-Day maybe, but an enormous force.
5: One official from the Pentagon told the Wall Street Journal that, as I said earlier, at the end of the day, if Trump wants to take control of the straits, he'll need to take over the straits, but he's not going to be able to reach that objective with the force he has now. So even with all those ships, and we keep hearing about we got 50,000 troops in the area, according to this official, that's not even close to the amount of manpower you need if you're actually going to try to take the strait and force it open. There's no scenario where the American public is on board with that.
6: No, so the only other alternative, I think, realistically, is to bring such combination military from above pain,

0: But it's an open question. Nobody knows.
1: My pushback against my pushback after this.
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1: All the stuff we just said about the straight and the sticky situation we're in is all true. But the ultimate point still remains, and I wish every Republican that's asked about it on a TV show would say this. Would say to the Kristen Welker on Meet the Press or Margaret Brennan on Face the Nation, ask them, are you okay with Iran having a nuclear weapon? Because that's the question. Are you okay with Iran having a nuclear weapon? Okay, then what would you, I'm going to assume that we're in agreement that Iran can have a nuclear weapon. That would probably be the worst day in world history, that it's really, really bad, and it's just a no-go. Okay, if we're in agreement on that, what's your suggestion? Nobody was doing anything to stop it.
0: Should have stayed with the JCPOA. That's what they would say.
1: No.
0: They should have stuck with the JCPOA.
1: That doesn't work. It had run its course already. That's just, I don't want to go through that again, as we have in the last couple of weeks. But,
0: I'm not saying that's my point of view. That's what Margaret Brennan would say. Then she'd show you a little bit of calf.
1: Iran can't have a nuclear weapon, period. What are you going to do about it? And so I heard somebody bringing up the whole war of choice thing. This was a war of choice, I would like this rhetorical conversation to occur, where you say, at what point? So we're in agreement Iran can't have a nuclear weapon. Do you agree they were trying to get a nuclear weapon? I think we're all in agreement on that. They were trying to get a nuclear weapon. How close they were, we can argue about that. But they were trying to get a nuclear weapon. At what point in their process of them getting a nuke does it stop being a war of choice? You tell me. At what point is it no longer a war of choice? Once they've got it? When they're an hour away? I mean, when is it no longer a war of choice? Is there such a thing? Or is the whole war of choice thing a stupid rhetorical instrument?
0: Well, it's absolutely that. That's some good devil's advocating right there. I would love to hear somebody say that.
1: Well, if I was on the other side of it, I don't know what I would say. What are you going to say to, when does it stop being a war of choice, if it's a war of choice, if we're in agreement that they're trying to get a nuke and they can't have it?
0: Well, again, though, they would go to their fantasy that you can negotiate Iran out of wanting a nuke. And you can't bridge that gulf with them. I mean, I would love the exercise, because the American people can make the judgment themselves, having heard an honest discussion of the salient points, as opposed to never-ending discussion of the strait, which is now undeniably a salient point, but it's not the original one. But you're never going to convince them. So at the beginning of Meet the Press, Margaret Brennan is shown in a variety of poses, and the final two shots are her in front of the Lincoln Memorial. The second to last shot is a fairly reasonable one of her in her short skirt and, well, her medium skirt and her spike heels. But then the very last shot, she turns, looks away demurely, like turns her thigh towards you. Every time I watch it, I think, what am I about to watch here? Does the rest come off? Is she kind of into me or what? I don't need sex pot newswomen. Of course, you know, the Fox News, the infamous leg chair at Fox News. Shiny, shiny legs.
1: To wrap this up,
0: some hairy-legged woman telling me the unemployment numbers. No way.
1: If I was president of the United States, I honestly don't know what I would do. Because I would expend all political capital to keep Iran from getting a nuclear weapon. I don't care if I go down in history as whatever. Iran's not getting a nuke on my watch. But I don't know what I would do.

0: at this point?
1: Economic pressure and bombings and hope. Hope they give in. I honestly don't
0: hope
1: know.
0: Hope the regime falls?
1: Or they give in and come to the table in a serious way.
0: Yeah. All right, if you have any thoughts, text line 415-295-KFTC.
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1: Got a call about an hour ago from someone claiming to be from fraud protection at my bank. And they said, listen, we suspect that people are trying to illegally withdraw money from your account. And then she said, what we need you to do in order to intercept these fraudsters is to go into the bank and withdraw everything from your bank account. Take it with you so you have it in cash, and that'll trigger the fraudsters into action. That's how we'll be able to catch them. Now, the most scary and the dangerous part is that I would have been walking around with thousands of dollars in cash, and then they either rob your car or they rob you.
2: That guy, so I saw that presented the other day as this guy, he almost fell for it, and you could too. If you almost fell for somebody calling you on the phone saying you need to go to the bank and take out all your money and meet me in the parking lot.
3: And carry it around for a while.
4: Yeah.
5: That's what I was thinking.
4: Yeah, I've heard of better scams than that. I get semi-regularly the, hey, somebody has made a purchase on your credit card. If this was not you, please, you know, contact us. Here's the link. And boy, I'll bet their batting average for that scam is pretty good.
2: Well, how about if it's, see, I click on those. If it's, I made that purchase at that place yesterday, I think there's no way fraudsters know that, do they?
4: Oh, yeah, if it's that specific, that's fine. But often it's your Amazon package or blah.
2: Oh, yeah. Yeah, and it's easy if you're, like, in a hurry and kind of tired or whatever to just, oh, crap. You know, you're expecting something from UPS, and it's been delayed, held up at the border or whatever. Oh, crap. And then you,
4: Right.
2: I haven't, but I could see doing it.
4: Oh, yeah. Speaking of spending money and buying dinosaur bones news, Sotheby's sold a Tyrannosaurus Rex fossil 2 days ago for $50.1 million.
2: Cool. How big was it?
4: As hell. Let's see. It's a full skeleton, practically a full skeleton, 12.5 foot tall.
2: Oh, okay.
4: T-Rex.
2: If I was a billionaire, I'd absolutely spend my $50 million on having an actual T-Rex skeleton in my living room.
4: Oh, yeah. Yeah. If I had billions, I would absolutely have spent $50 million on a T-Rex. Are you kidding? Every male in America has the same answer, or virtually all of us.
2: When we were in Santa Fe, there's a great fossil store there where you can buy all kinds of stuff. And it ranges from a couple hundred dollars to, I think the most expensive thing he had was like 80 grand or something. But man, I was looking at some of that stuff and thinking, that'd be cool to have.
4: Yeah.
2: Hotel magnates? Putting the world in perspective and time and everything is just amazing.
4: Oh, yeah. Yeah. Plus, it's giant lizard's bones. That's cool. One of your big hotel magnates started, in effect, a fossil museum, and it's in a hotel in Savannah, Georgia. I can't remember which, if it's Hyatt or Hilton or whatever.
2: One of the Hiltons or one of the Super Eights?
4: the Super 8 family. Yes, it's quite amazing, and it does put everything into perspective. But anyway, so $50 million, topping record set in recent years. The previous record holder at $44.6 million, Jack, had been a Stegosaurus, a herbivore. Plays a vegan dinosaur. A Gainosaur plays what? Sorry, I'm being a parody. I don't mean that. The record continues a trend of climbing prices for dinosaur bones. Oh, man, that is so cool. I wish I had a T-Rex.
2: Yeah. I was on vacation. I almost bought some pretty expensive dinosaur bones.
4: About spending $10,000 for a really good replica of one? Would you do that?
2: No, I want the real thing. I'd rather have a tiny little real bone than a really big fake one.
4: Like a T-Rex pinky bone?
2: Yeah, little thumb. A tooth or something. I think it was a tooth I was actually looking at buying.
4: Huh.
0: Armstrong and Getty.
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7: Joliet Mayor Terry Darcy will deliver his annual State of the City address at an August 27th luncheon hosted by the Joliet Region Chamber of Commerce and Industry at the Renaissance Center downtown. 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The forecast for Will County's Weather Center. Here's meteorologist Chuck Brady.
8: From the WJOL Will County Weather Center. Let's take a look at this Thursday. First things first, we're going to be dealing with a little bit of smoke today. Some patchy smoke throughout the day. If you have travel plans, you'll want to keep that in mind. Allow extra time for that. Sunshine with a slight chance of showers in the afternoon, but it's going to be hot once again with a high of 93 and a heat index near 100 this afternoon. 20% chance of showers this afternoon and on into the evening. Some patchy smoke hanging around for the evening hours. Possible thunderstorms late in the evening with a low of 72 degrees. Friday, it's a chance of showers and thundershowers increasing to a 70% chance of rain during the day. Again, another warm one, high 90, heat index 97 to 100 tomorrow. From the WJOL Will County Weather Center, stay safe. I'm Chuck Brady.
7: Former State Representative Harry Benton of Plainfield, who resigned from his seat in the Illinois House of Representatives at the start of this month following investigations into alleged misconduct while he was in office, has followed through on his promise to withdraw his name from the November ballots. The Will and Kendall County Democrats share an open call for residents of the 97th District to apply to replace Benton, both for the remainder of his term and separately on the Democratic line of the ballot. A unique historic collection fetched big money on the auction block. Baseballs autographed by every president since Theodore Roosevelt sold for more than $3 million on Tuesday. Hunt Auction says the co-signer collected the balls over 30 years. From the hands of Hope of Illinois and Joliet Hope Center Newsroom, I'm Julie Cronus. 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
1: Electric cars did not work out for American auto manufacturers. That story, among other things, on the way.
2: Yeah, including, it's clear that the Democratic Party has completely lost its mind and is in the group, in the grips of leftist lunatics. And you know who thinks that? Non-leftist lunatics who are Democrats.
1: Oh, yeah.
2: And they're getting more and more vocal about, hey, we got to nip this in the bud, but, you know, day before yesterday.
1: Like the Bill Maher crowd.
2: Right. And a lot younger, sane folks, too. I mean, they've observed just, and this is a for instance, then we'll come back to this later, but in, like, what was this? About 1995, around 2000, the percentage of Democrats that described themselves as very liberal was about 24%. It's now 60%. And the percentage that describes himself as moderate has gone from like 48% to 32%. So it is just really, really swinging left. But again, more on that to come. Here's something we're bad at as a country, and I am bad at personally. Following up and demanding accountability
1: for awful stuff.
2: Yeah, my vertical leap is sad. Always has been too.
1: Really?
2: I remember playing shortstop and third base in high school baseball, and line drive would come my way that I had to jump for, and I'd think, no problem, got this, and I would leap up and there would be the ball in the outfield, and I'd be like, what the hell happened? I just had to get like 6 inches in the air. I timed my jump fine. I'm confident out here. I know I can. No, I realize I can't jump. I have, like, I should be getting government money for white man's disease because I got it bad. Anyway,
1: there's money for lack of hops? I didn't realize that.
2: Well, there should be if there was any justice. Anyway, one thing we're bad at in this country, and I am personally, is following up and demanding accountability for really bad stuff that happened a little while ago. The Jack Smith case, the guy who was examining, looking at Trump and what was he, Russian collusion and all? What was Jack Smith's purview? Is he the, that's funny, I don't even remember that, the precise, it was investigating Trump and company for something
1: but
2: or other.
1: I don't remember which of the many investigations it was, no.
2: Yeah, there are so many of them.
1: I'll chat GPT that while you're talking.
2: Okay, good. But he did some stuff that was incredibly untoward, and I found myself, and you're about to hear about it, and I found myself thinking, yeah, there's more urgent stuff to talk about, more exciting stuff to talk about. That's how you get corrupt government, if there's no repercussions for this stuff. So, in that spirit, we give you the indictment. Oh, do you have it?
1: Jack Smith appointed to special counsel, blah, blah, blah. The 2020 election interference. Oh, the January 6th investigation. That's right.
2: It was
1: the January
2: 6th
1: stuff.
2: Right.
1: And also the Mar-a-Lago classified documents one, which
2: Trump
1: had less legs to stand on in that one. Definitely.
2: Well, before I so rudely interrupted myself, I was going to say we bring you the indictment, the prosecution of Jack Smith. Hit it, Michael.
3: There were a whole lot of angry lawmakers on Capitol Hill today after it was revealed that former special counsel Jack Smith allegedly collected and read the personal text messages of more than 40 members of Congress, including some Democrats, during his probe of President Trump. Now, this revelation coming out after the Senate Judiciary Committee chairman says the Justice Department turned over the list of names to his office on Tuesday, and today he addressed it.
4: Jack Smith's operation was a runaway political train that improperly obtained congressional information.
2: Boy, and Chuck Grassley would know a runaway train. Also the Johnstown flood and the Civil War.
1: Well, he drove the Golden Spike, so...
2: Right, exactly. Back to the back.

0: to the meat of the matter. Yeah, so not only was this investigatory malfeasance, but an incredible incursion by Biden's executive branch into the legislative branch in a way that is really unholy. Bill Malugin continues.
1: Grassley says that 44 members of Congress had their text messages with Trump administration officials in the final weeks of his first presidency swept up and analyzed during the Arctic Frost investigation, and Republicans on that list are outraged.
2: I think it's outrageous. I mean, at this point, I may as well just give all of you my phone.
3: It's disgusting. It just shows you exactly what the Biden administration was.
4: Well, Republicans are outraged. Yesterday's reporting was lots of people are outraged because he was looking at Karen Bass's private correspondence. I mean, he got Democrats, too. That's one of the things with these special counsels is they have so much leeway to spy on people. That's how you ended up, and that's how it ends up being a fishing expedition so often. Right. That's how you ended up with, what's his name, back in the day with Clinton and the impeachment, when it was the whole Whitewater land deal, but then he came across, you know, emails that involved an affair. So we went after that. That's what's scary about these things.
0: Yeah, I would agree. 44 members had their text messages swept up. 1944, by coincidence, is 11 years after Chuck Grassley was born. Sorry. I just looked it up. Holy cow, is he old. Anyway, final shot of Bill Malugin on Fox News.
1: And some Republicans are now even accusing Jack Smith of perjury after he gave this testimony to Congress under oath last December.
5: The records that you requested, the toll records from the members of Congress, include the content of text messages?
6: No.
2: I think he probably ought to be referred for criminal prosecution. He lied to Congress about it.
0: Yeah, that's just, it's we can't have this.
4: And then Chuck Grassley yelled, "Remember the Maine."
0: How do we have, in a position of leadership,
4: a very important position of leadership,
0: a guy who is old enough to understand what was happening around him during the Great Depression?
4: Right. Yeah.
0: Right.
4: It's crazy.
0: Yeah. A young man who grew up being told not to make loud noises around World War I vets because it was so recent. What the hell? Anyway, sorry, I'm losing the thread here. Remember the Maine.
4: So I thought it was interesting yesterday. I never did read the whole piece about the political civil war that's going on in the Democratic Party, or whether or not impeaching Trump is a good idea or not. When they take the House of Representatives, I just assumed, like, week one, they're going to impeach Trump over something, cryptocurrency or who knows what. But apparently a lot of Democrats think, no, we're going to get all bogged down. We're not going to be able to accomplish any of the things we want to accomplish. And voters want, you know, affordability or whatever things they're voting for us for. We immediately go to impeachment and we haven't done any of those things.
0: Yeah. Yeah,
4: which is a pretty decent point. Then you get to the next election, which is a presidential election, and all you've done for 2 years is impeach Trump for the third and fourth time.
0: Yeah. Meanwhile, even the Wall Street Journal is pointing out the billions of dollars Trump and his family are making from him being in the presidency.
4: Well, yeah.
0: So there's some grist for the mill there.
4: I don't know, though. Here's the interesting thing about this. Hardly anybody hates Trump more than the Dispatch as a news outlet. They did an entire podcast last week while you were on vacation about all this different stuff. They didn't come up with anything illegal. It's all looks bad. You shouldn't do it. No president has done it before, but they haven't come up with anything that's illegal. And that's the Dispatch, who hates him. If they could, they would. But they're like, I'm not sure he did anything that he shouldn't have done. If people want to invest in a meme coin, which is kind of ridiculous on its face, because Trump's name is on it, go for it. If you want to sell crappy watches, that's not against the law.
0: Right. It is untoward, but not illegal. Well, and I totally get the Democrats' point about that. They will be so easily branded as the party of nothing but investigations and impeachment. They're right. Speaking of the Democrats' war with themselves, got some more interesting statistics and opinions for you coming up in a couple of minutes, including that fake doctor in Michigan who's running for the U.S. Senate. He's an avowed Islamist.
4: Oh, yeah,
0: he's absolutely an Islamist.
4: Well, he is the person, we played the had the clips of this, when he was in the debate against the normal Democrat, who he might beat. He doesn't believe Israel should exist. That's what he said on a debate stage. And not like, you know, kind of getting around it from a weird angle and you kind of figure out what he means. No, he states out loud, Israel should not exist. I believe in one state, Palestine. That's what he's running on. And he might become a U.S. senator.
0: Yeah.
4: How crazy is that?
0: His dad, big supporter of terrorists, too. Absolutely documented. Yep.
4: Wow. Yeah, I want to hear more about that. Stay tuned.
0: In the U.S., there's a break-in every 26 seconds, but when intruders step near, SimpliSafe Home Security steps up.
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1: Messi resets. Messi driving in. Messi crossing back.
2: So I was just reading one soccer writer saying that assist from Messi should be in a museum with its own display.
3: Right. With like three-dimensional graphics and the rest
2: of it. I love when they give different angles. So, you know, there's the angle you got watching on TV, but some of the Twitter stuff, people in the stands or whatever, it's just freaking unbelievable.
3: Yeah, just It was an amazing game, and Argentina is incredible, and I'm rooting hard for them. If you didn't hear us talking about this earlier, it is almost like hokey how perfect a metaphor that game was for the respective countries. Argentina, which has just thrown off socialism and embraced the free market, and Javier Milei is achieving amazing things for the Argentine people, is dynamic, creative, never say die. And then the Brits, who have thrown all of that away in favor of a socialist dystopia and politically correct free speech nightmare, got ahead 1-0, just went into like this socialist fetal position and didn't explore anymore. They didn't create anymore. They didn't take chances. They didn't have fun. They just thought, we just got to keep what we got and hand it out equally to everybody. And they got their ass whooped.
2: They retired at age 50, if you will.
3: I will. So anyway, I happen to be sitting in an establishment, and some of my friends came in and were discussing the game, and two or three of the four said, yeah, but the game's just so boring. Soccer's so boring. And I wasn't going to bother then, but I went home and watched the second half of England-Argentina, and I actually tried this. For 5 minutes, I explained what they were doing aloud. I was alone.
2: That's not crazy at all.
3: Well, no, I was just because I would.
2: Somebody walk in the room, get a net.
3: No, it's a beautiful, exciting sport if you understand it. And I found myself thinking about, I happen to know that at least one of the couples, actually both of the couples are huge football fans. If you don't understand football, gaining 4 yards on your first down play on your own 25 is boring. Who cares? Well, football fan cares, because getting 4 yards on first down, it's a pretty good start. Opens up a number of options for second down. This will be, I wonder if it'll go with the run or the pass, blah, blah, blah. And soccer's the same way. If you have it explained to you, all right, here's what they're trying to do. Look how they're forming that triangle. He's going to go back to that guy because they're trying to free up that guy. Look, they went to him. They're trying to set up a cross from that. Once you know what they're doing and see them doing it, why do they go backwards so much? It's because the defense was controlling the movement of the ball. They had to regroup so the offense, the attack, was controlling the movement of the ball. If you understand that stuff, it's fun. But anyway.
2: Yeah, I mentioned the other day that I feel like the announcers did a good job of dumbing it down enough that I finally understood some of it, which made it more exciting. Like in the NBA, I get double and triple teams. I had never really noticed that in soccer, but they showed how some of the star players, like Messi, does this all the time. He can get three guys on him because he's so good, and then all of a sudden they got that many fewer dudes out there to, you know, defend anybody else. He draws three people over to him, and then he kicks it over their head.
3: Yeah, and sometimes they've got a guy practically in his shirt the entire game, which would drive you insane. Dude, the ball's way over there. Can you give me a little personal space? Anyway.
2: This is not really sports. This is the I fell for this. The Buffalo Bills have just released their new logo for the upcoming season. Okay, teams do this all the time, change their logos and gear and stuff like this to sell more stuff. It's their usual helmet, but the Buffalo has got the old man flying in the air in front of it.
3: That is funny. That is amusing.
2: My son and I were talking about this. It looks like AI. It's like a cartoon. The way the old guy goes up in the air and flips over kind of slowly. It looks like it has to be fake, but it's real.
4: I go buffer fast, I go buffer slow. The buffer grass, in the buffer snow. I've got buffer bars, I've got buffer flow. I'm a buffer star, I'm a buffer pro. Buffalo.
3: All right.
4: Buffalo.
3: All right. All right. So that's a meme of some sort. Is that correct?
2: Apparently, some people pronounce it.
3: Well, they should stop.
2: You're going to talk about that guy running for the Senate in Michigan as a Islamo-fascist communist?
3: Yes, we have Islamunists running for and winning office. Mamdani, handful of congressional would-be, well, they'll probably win because they're in heavily Democratic districts. And we'll bring you some of the particulars. Also, the panic. It's been fairly quiet so far. It was like a lot of the establishment Republicans hated the Tea Party movement, which has been brutally mischaracterized and continues to be still. But it was fairly quiet because you don't want to be ripping in your own party. Well, there is frantic concern on the left about the far left. So we'll combine those two things for a bit of analysis. Also, we ought to take a look at this beautiful flower of Canadian womanhood, this crazy biatch who slapped down a teenager at the Jersey Shore for wearing Trump gear.
2: No.
3: She and her husband are kooks.
2: No way.
3: Like satanic pervo kooks.
2: You assaulted someone because they're wearing the other team's political gear. Yeah, that makes you crazy on its face.
3: Yeah, yeah, it absolutely does.
2: Speaking of politics, let me shoehorn this in here. I've got so many notes still about the 250th anniversary of this country that I never got to. I took on so much stuff. So good. Anyway, we've talked about this before, but it's amazing every time I come across it. On the 4th of July, 1776, the age of our founding fathers, TJ was 33 when he wrote the Declaration of Independence. Alexander Hamilton was 21 years old.
3: Wow.
2: You're a child. Does your mom know you're trying to overthrow a country?
3: Oh.
2: James Madison was 25. James Madison was 25 years old.
3: Gee-many.
2: John Adams was the old guy, if you watch the miniseries, which is fantastic. He was all of 40. George Washington was 44. John Hancock, 39. Patrick Henry, 40. Thomas Paine, 39. These are a lot of young men. Ben Franklin.
3: Well, no wonder they respected Washington so much. I mean, holy cow, 46?
2: Here's my favorite line from the John Adams series that I'd forgotten from Benjamin Franklin. I believe in moderation, and I think any man who doesn't believe in moderation ought to be castrated.
5: Barbaric!
3: Hilarious. The great Ben Franklin.
2: That's right. We've got a lot more in Hour 4. If you ever miss a segment of the show, get the podcast Armstrong and Getty On Demand. You should subscribe.
6: Armstrong and Getty.
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10: From ABC News, I'm Michelle Franzen. Severe storms in Texas leading to mass evacuations and water rescues. Life-threatening flash floods impacting communities in Hill Country devastated last year from deadly flooding. Here's ABC's Jim Ryan.
11: During the flooding of July 4th, 2025, the town of Comfort was inundated when the Guadalupe River was driven out of its banks by heavy rain upstream. Now, after days of heavy storms, the Guadalupe River is raging again, and the National Weather Service is warning of what it calls spells a large and deadly flood wave roaring toward Kerrville and Comfort.
10: Extreme heat combined with drifting smoke from hundreds of Canada wildfires leading to bad air quality again for parts of the U.S. ABC's Matt Rivers is in New Jersey.
5: Millions of Americans under dangerous air quality alerts from the upper Midwest to the Northeast. As firefighters battle more than 180 wildfires in Ontario, Canada. Skies in Boston looking apocalyptic.
6: Breathing's a little bit more strained than normal.
5: Smoke also spreading from fires burning in Minnesota's Superior National Forest, forcing evacuations.
10: Hostilities between the U.S. and Iran continuing to escalate. ABC's James Longman says the Strait of Hormuz remains at the center.
12: A U.S. aircraft attacked a tanker trying to make port at Karg Island. That is the Iranian oil terminal in the Persian Gulf. CENTCOM says that it gave this tanker multiple warnings and it did not heed them. This is in breach of the blockade that the U.S. currently has on Iranian ports.
10: Tonight, President Trump will deliver a primetime speech. Sources tell ABC News he will use the address to detail information recently received from the Office of the Acting Director of National Intelligence related to the 2020 election. Sources familiar with the matter tell ABC News federal investigators with the Commodity Futures Trading Commission have found the president's longtime teleprompter operator believed to have made tens of thousands of dollars placing bets on a State of the Union speech. You're listening to ABC News.
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10: Officials with prediction trading market Kalshi have notified federal regulators this week. They plan to allow users to bet on the percentage of on-time or delayed flights at airports nationwide, drawing fierce criticism from airline experts. Here's ABC's Jay O'Brien.
14: Airlines for America, though, the trade group representing the nation's air carriers, says it has serious concerns, writing in a statement, the safety and security of the aviation system should never be treated as a betting proposition. The industry also warns that these bets could give bad actors an incentive to find ways to get flights canceled so they can win big.
10: Fauci's proposal now in the hands of regulators. The Trump administration has announced its first new formal tariffs. They are the first since the Supreme Court struck down much of the administration's tariff policies earlier this year.
15: Brazil is being hit with new 25% tariffs, with Trump administration officials accusing the country of engaging in unfair trade practices. The new 25% tariff is lower than the 40% tariff announced last year, which was struck down by the Supreme Court in February. They also include carve-outs for beef, coffee, and orange juice, as well as some energy products and aerospace parts. The new tariffs take effect July 22nd. Mike Dubusky, ABC News.
10: Scientists say a massive great white shark was recently spotted off North Carolina and appears to be headed north to Cape Cod. The 14-footer believed to be the largest great white tagged in the Atlantic waters. I'm Michelle Franzen, ABC News.
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10: Will County State's attorney announced that a Will County jury found Willis Ellis guilty of second-degree murder in the fatal shooting of Lyndon Hunt following a jury trial that concluded less than 3 months after the homicide occurred. On May 8th, Gillette officers responded to the 200 block of Nicholson Street on a report of shots fired. They found Hunt suffering from a gunshot wound to the abdomen outside the apartment building. The defendant claimed he acted in self-defense. After hearing the testimony and reviewing the physical evidence, the jury rejected that claim and returned a verdict finding Ellis guilty of second-degree murder. The Chicago area is under an air quality alert that will last until tomorrow morning. The poor air quality is due to unhealthy ozone and wildfire smoke levels. Health experts advise those diagnosed with respiratory issues to remain indoors. They also suggest that everyone else choose less strenuous activities, such as walking instead of running. From the hands of Hope of Illinois and Joliet Hope Center Newsroom, I'm Julie Cronus. 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
1: Jack Armstrong and Joe Getty.
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3: And now, he is Armstrong and Getty.
4: You say it exists, but does it have a right to?
5: No, I didn't say that. I just said the question of Israel's existence is not a question. I'm not going to play this gotcha game about whether or not it has a right to exist. The question ultimately is about whether or not we want a politics that dignifies.
4: You're not going to play the gotcha game, but you're not going to say you think Israel has a right.
5: Well, my question, you know, Casey, I think the question we all ought to ask is, does everybody have equal rights to peace, dignity, and self-determination? That's Jewish, Israelis, and Palestinians. And to me, the folks who should answer what the ultimate peace there looks like should be Jewish, Israelis, and Palestinians. I want my tax dollars spent here in Michigan.
6: So that is Abdul El Sayed, who is running for the Senate in Michigan.
7: Doctor. And could,
6: he went to medical school. He graduated from medical school, but he's never been licensed as a physician. At what point do you get to call yourself a doctor? I've got a degree in political science. Can I go around saying I'm a political scientist? Well, nobody would care.
7: Wear a lab coat and carry a microscope?
6: That would be funny. People would scratch their heads, but probably not ask. How do you use... never mind. Anyway, so he's an Islamist. He is a perfect manifestation of the Mamdani-like Red-Green Alliance. He is an Islamist who is pitching socialism, an Islamunist. Ironically, this guy who campaigns constantly on why do we have a trillionaire when the rest of us can barely afford groceries or healthcare is actually quite wealthy and wears very expensive watches. He was he was doing an interview, or he was on the campaign trail, actually, wearing an array of luxury watches worth thousands of dollars, according to the Washington Free Beacon. He even earned a shout-out from a watch enthusiast podcast for rocking the Sin U1 SE, a German diver's watch that costs roughly $4,000, as several other watches that cumulatively are worth $20,000, $30,000.
7: What good socialist doesn't?
6: Well, right, yeah, yeah.
7: Che Guevara wore a Rolex Submariner.
6: Yeah, unbelievable. Huh. Anyway, but that's the least interesting thing about him. The most interesting thing is that he comes from a long line of avowed Islamists. In fact, his father-in-law has served on the Islamic Society of North America Founders Committee since 2007. That's the same year the landmark terrorist financing case USA versus Holy Land Foundation began, and it culminated in the conviction of the organization's founders for funneling $12 million to Hamas. He is avowedly pro-Hamas. And will institute Sharia law as soon as he gets a chance. He is ascendant in the Democratic Party. And the fear and loathing about his sort of guy and Graham Platner's is getting more and more open. And interestingly, the folks behind Third Way, which is a moderate Democrat and like left-leaning Republican, let's get a third party going. It'll never work, unfortunately. But they're out with an article today that I thought was interesting. The three lies behind the Platner disaster. One being that you can fake authenticity. The gravelly-voiced oysterman in a flannel shirt and trucker cap, a genuine, quote, working-class Mainer, who's a lifelong trust fundy rich kid. Granted, he joined the military and served in combat, and I will always respect him for that and never denigrate or twist that at all. He has my thanks.
7: That is definitely a point in his favor. He grew up a rich kid and went and joined the Marines and went to a war zone.
6: Yeah, but then they tried to build this mystique around him, because that isn't good enough for Democrats. They tried to build a fake, middle-class, rough-talking guy. Got $200,000 to buy a house from his dad. I mean, anyway, his entire brand was built on a hoax, one that was obvious early on. And to your point, the actual brand would have been pretty good.
7: Yeah.
6: But you can't have that in Democrat politics now. Lie number two is that character doesn't count. And they call out everybody who's on the, yeah, but Trump's done worse bandwagon. They're like, that works in the primaries, but it doesn't work in the generals. And then they're trying to point out, obviously, the difference between those two electorates. And their point number three is that the socialist agenda, the lie number three, is the socialist agenda works with the working class. And this one was the part I wanted to get to. Plattner, when he was still in the race, running as a proud socialist progressive, trailed Susan Collins among working class voters without a college degree by 21 points. He trailed her by 21 points. Among college grads, he led her by 30 points.
7: Wow. I had not heard that.
6: As they write, like so many of the other alleged working class champions, he's the candidate of the educated left. And the workers he claimed to speak for were not buying it and will not buy it. And that was the revelation of the day for me. I mean, the working class doesn't buy these guys. They can see through them.
7: So it's similar to what people said about Tim Walz. It was a graduate, white graduate student's version of a masculine guy. Right. Plattner is the graduate student's version of a working class person.
6: Right, exactly.
7: Because they don't know any actual yeah. working class people.
6: Yeah. So we cited earlier all the stats that show the Democratic Party has gone wildly, wildly left. I don't think you need us to point that out. But what does the war for the soul of the party look like in the next 6-8 months? It depends on next couple of years. Depends on the midterms to some extent, how they do. But with the era of Trump about to end, and I think it really will end, there will be elements of Trumpism. But the number of people who've tried to pull off Trumpism without Trump, it doesn't work a lot.
7: No.
6: You got to be really, really good at it.
7: What magic he has about that seems to be solely his.
6: It's kind of going away. His support is really eroding, even on the Republican side now. But anyway, that's the discussion for another time. I think the politics of this country are going to look wildly different in 2 years. Wildly different. I just don't know how.
7: Yeah, who does?
6: Yeah. If I did, I would go hard at Kalshi. Is that the prediction market? Is that the one? Doesn't matter.
7: I don't know. I should get involved in that. Lay some money on there.
6: You know, let's, while you're contemplating that.
7: When Travis and Taylor have a baby or whatever the issue is.
6: Let's do a little more Abdul Al-Sayed. We've gotten some more audio together. 111, Michael.
8: I often struggle with the question that people ask in this particular scenario, because what they now ask is, do you believe in the right of Israel to exist as a Jewish state? Which to me forces the question of a definition of what a Jewish state means. Are we saying Jewish by faith? Or are we saying Jewish by power? Or are we saying Jewish
6: at the point of a spear, or they just murder enough of them that everybody flees? The populations of all the Muslim states in the last 50 years have lost practically all the Jews and most of the Christians. For him to be

0: and really be on the forefront of demonstrating to the world the crazy crap they think so people will re-look at it?
1: Mm-hmm.
0: Or would you rather they don't get any power at all is the best way to keep them down?
1: Yeah, if when I was a younger man, I would have gone for choice number one, expose the utter stupidity, unrealistic lack of wisdom in their proposals. They don't square with reality at all.
0: But now that you're in the winter of your life, what do you think?
1: Indeed, in like December 19th.
0: Wow.
1: Let's be honest. It's actually my wife's birthday. I know that they will successfully drag us further toward socialism. And when they are exposed as charlatans, hacks, expensive watch-wearing phonies, Islamists, whatever, it's very, very hard to unknot socialist programs. Read the brilliant The High Cost of Good Intentions for an explanation of how a social program can exist for 14 hours. And if somebody suggests undoing it, people will wail and screech about the pain that will cause, and everybody backs off. All right, I don't want to balance the budget on the backs of the poor, the amputee, the red-haired or whatever. And it's impossible to undo these programs. So, yeah, it's too dangerous to let them anywhere near power.
0: By the way, I looked it up to see if I was right about this or not. I wasn't completely correct. Che Guevara did not wear a Rolex Submariner. He wore a Rolex GMT, which looks almost exactly the same.
1: Mm.
0: Different model that was given to him by Fidel, who wore one also. So, of course, the great communists fighting for the working class against the rich, who grew up rich, both wore Rolexes. What do you even do with that? You would think just because, even if I'd really like to wear my Rolex, I really like it, and I've got several, but I probably shouldn't wear it because it kind of runs obviously counter to everything I claim I believe. You'd think you'd like not wear them just for that, but they liked it. They cared so little about that, they went ahead and wore the Rolexes.
1: Something about Che Guevara's Rolex. Go ahead.
0: As they went around fighting the rich and murdering the rich because the rich are by definition evil because they're rich.
1: And I decided that the freedom-loving quote of the day, which takes place in hour one of the show every day, I was going to go with a series of quotes from Steven Pinker's brilliant book, Enlightenment Now, which is terrific. Read the first half, that's plenty. But I'm going to go ahead and jump the gun on this one from Friedrich Hayek. I was thinking, at this point, in further indicting socialism / communism, to me, feels like uncovering new evidence that John Wilkes Booth killed Lincoln. I mean, there's just no need. Socialism and its unholy cousin are just so thoroughly horrific in every incarnation, every time it's tried, that there's no point. But then I am reminded of something Hayek said, and I quote, "If old truths are to retain their hold on men's minds, they must be restated in the language and concepts of successive generations. What at one time are their most effective expressions generally become so worn with use that they cease to carry a definite meaning. Meaning, the underlying ideas may be as valid as ever, but the words, even when they refer to problems that are still with us, no longer convey the same conviction." That was part of a longer screed in which he was making the point, you've got to teach your kids why liberty matters and why you should never, ever give it away and why government control, which is what socialism is such a nightmare. And we stopped teaching it because we thought everybody assumed it and the leftists moved into the schools. Whoops.
0: Yeah. Well, my kids certainly know about it. From me, not from school. That is very, very true. You got to use the language of the day. So in the 50s, you'd have said, capitalism is cool. And then in the 60s, you'd have said, capitalism is rad.
1: Groovy.
0: And then 70s, groovy. And then now, I don't know what you just say, the bomb. Capitalism is the bomb, kids.
1: Thanks, Dad.
0: More on the way. Stay here.
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1: Now on Iran and the NDAA. Is that Vietnam was worse?
2: Michael, did you really just play that?
3: I did.
2: Really? Chuck Schumer breaking wind on the floor of the Senate.
1: Now on Iran and the NDAA.
2: No, I didn't.
1: Is that
2: I did
1: Vietnam
2: not ask
1: was
2: you
1: worse?
2: To play it again. Look, a message to you and our beloved listeners.
4: Well, he paused in his sentence. Was that a punctuation mark of some sort?
2: I think he was kind of... Wow. I don't know. I know a lot about the English language, but not that. Look, stop sending us articles and links and audio of that. We've received 30 different folks saying, hey, you guys hear Chuck Schumer farted on the floor of the Senate? Chuck Schumer has whipped up murderous rage against the Supreme Court. Okay? He's a congenital liar and a crook. I don't care if he broke wind. Stop it. We already know. Stop sending links.
4: The fact that he's too old to batten down the hatches is not as relevant as his policy situation.
2: Exactly. Exactly. That is my point precisely. Speaking of Democrats... Oh, you had something you were going to jump in.
4: I got a couple of things.
2: I've got more fascinating statistics, but I'll hold them back for now.
4: So the Pentagon announced, I had quite a conversation with my doctor about testosterone at my physical the other day because I went on testosterone therapy stuff a couple of years back, and I just freaking love it. I mean, you feel like you're 35 years old again, and really, really like it. But I went off it a while back to check all my numbers and everything like that. And I had a good conversation with about it, and he was talking about people that he's, you know, patients that who have had success with it and people that haven't. People take too much and take too blah, blah, blah, trying to nail down the right amount, all that sort of stuff. This is interesting because testosterone has been dropping among men for decades and decades, and nobody knows exactly why. So, you know, somebody my age 50 years ago would have had more testosterone than me, probably, naturally, because...
2: Whereas I, as I've disclosed before, have none. Zero T. I tried to pick a daisy the other day. I had to have my wife help me. Terrible.
4: The Pentagon is now going to screen people that want to join the military who are over 30 for testosterone deficiency because it's such a problem. And then if you're a little low, they'll give you testosterone replacement therapy to get you back up to where you ought to be as a 30-year-old so you can be in the military.
2: Or a 40-year-old or 50-year-old, yeah.
4: I'll tell you what, it's amazing what it does. It doesn't seem like it's just, and my doctor talked about this, like, are you depressed? And I said, no, I'm not. And he said, but a lot of people, they feel depressed as they're older and, like, you know, life has no meaning or whatever, and they get on testosterone replacement therapy, and it fixes that, too, for some reason.
2: Yeah, it's interesting. I bet if you ask 10 different doctors about that, you get 10 different answers. My guy was like, he advised strongly against it, but... You know,
4: God, I would
2: consult your local physician.
4: Unless my eyes started to pop out or I dropped dead. I ain't going back.
2: It's hey, awesome. Honey, help me with this daisy, would you? It's thicker than it looks.
0: Armstrong and Getty.
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3: Joliet Mayor Terry D'Arcy will deliver his annual State of the City address at an August 27th luncheon hosted by the Joliet Region Chamber of Commerce and Industry at the Renaissance Center downtown. The event runs from 11:30 until 1 p.m. It does require advance registration. By August 20th, the address will feature updates on economic development, infrastructure, public safety, neighborhood investment, and downtown revitalization shaping Joliet's future. The forecast from Will County's Weather Center. Here's meteorologist Chuck Brady.
7: From the WJOL Will County Weather Center, let's take a look at this Thursday. First things first, we're going to be dealing with a little bit of smoke today. Some patchy smoke throughout the day. If you have travel plans, you'll want to keep that in mind. Allow extra time for that. Sunshine with a slight chance of showers in the afternoon, but it's going to be hot once again with a high of 93 and a heat index near 100 this afternoon. 20% chance of showers this afternoon and on into the evening. Some patchy smoke hanging around for the evening hours. Possible thunderstorms late in the evening with a low of 72 degrees. Friday, it's a chance of showers and thundershowers increasing to a 70% chance of rain during the day. Again, another warm one, high 90, heat index 97 to 100 tomorrow. From the WJOL Will County Weather Center, stay safe. I'm Chuck Brady.
3: Former State Representative Harry Benton of Plainfield, who resigned from his seat in the Illinois House of Representatives at the start of this month following investigations into alleged misconduct while he was in office, has followed through on his promise to withdraw his name from the November ballots. The Will and Kendall County Democrats share an open call for residents of the 97th District to apply to replace Benton, both for the remainder of his term and separately on the Democratic line of the ballot. A unique historic collection fetched big money on the auction block. Baseballs autographed by every president since Theodore Roosevelt sold for more than $3 million on Tuesday. Hunt Auction says the co-signer collected the balls over 30 years. From the hands of Hope of Illinois and Joliet Hope Center Newsroom, I'm Julie Cronus. 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
12: Sunshine is in the summer. Blue skies are in the blue.
13: Summertime. It's fun time. Unless, of course, it's 100 degrees outside. Can't take the heat? Go bowling.
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1: Something's fundamentally broken here. And that wealth is creating power, power locking in rules and regulations, locking everybody else out. I would argue socialism not going to work, but capitalism as we know it doesn't work either.
2: Trying to walk a line between those two, huh?
3: Yeah, good luck with that.
2: That's the governor of California, Gavin Newsom.
3: I'm still so excited about the prospect of him running for president. I really want to see it.
2: Well, I asked a whole bunch of people while you were gone, people in the know about politics, some of them specifically about California politics, people that have known Gavin Newsom for years or followed him politically for years, Lonnie Chin, Gary Dietrich, Katie Grimes, a bunch of different people, all said this thing, the Trump Justice Department going after him and his wife and their fundraising and all that sort of stuff and their nonprofits is a real story. This is not just cooked up. This is a real thing with legs that's going to have to be dealt with.
3: Well, I read the other day, and I hadn't realized this, that I can find the specifics for you. Remember when the bloom was off the rose of the transgender thing, particularly dudes whooping up on girls in sports? And he made like half a confession to, it was Charlie Kirk.
2: It's a matter of fairness. I mean, you know.
3: They're but for the grace of God.
2: Meaning that trans people should compete in sports or shouldn't? Which is a matter of fairness.
3: It's a matter of fairness.
4: He didn't nail that down.
3: Right. Well, and then when he was bashed by the far left for that, he immediately backtracked and his actions have made clear he's still sympathetic to it. I hadn't realized that, and where is that piece? His zillion dollar, there it is. I want to get this exactly right. The Pritzker family, America's leading lights of cruel, inhumane experiments on children who are momentarily confused about their sex, be it powerful hormones or surgeries or whatever. The Pritzkers are the absolute Satans of this. The Pritzker family, quote unquote, donated to Jennifer Siebel's nonprofit and sold the $9 million house the Newsoms now live in. According to the California Fair Political Practices Commission, you go to this graphic. In fact, where are they? Well, they gave huge amounts of money to her quote unquote nonprofit. Sometimes directly and sometimes through other organizations. There it is. Got to scroll down. Other organizations that they contribute to. So, yeah, they're in bed with the Pritzkers financially. Anyway, enough of that. Oh, you know what? There is one more thing about California I wanted to throw in. I love this/hate it. So you got this University of California at Berkeley professor murdered in Athens, Greece, by the boyfriend of his ex-wife. Ugly love triangle. A couple of people break into his home and start squatting there, and now they can't get him out because of California law. Essentially, they broke in. The cops said, hey, what are you doing? They said, yeah, we've got a lease. We're renting the place. And everybody, including the estate, the family, everybody says, no, they didn't lease it to these people. They claim to have signed a lease after everybody died because the wife committed suicide after she was getting busted for helping with the murder, whatever. So everybody's dead. These people move in, claim they've got a lease. Everybody knows they don't, but it's going to take months and months of legal action to get them out.
2: So is that just coincidence that they died, or were there some people out there waiting for an opportunity like this where everyone dies, where they could break into their home and squat?
3: I think they just noticed that it was empty.
2: And then it just happened to work out. I mean, I realize the squatting laws are in favor of the squatters in general. We've talked about that for years. This is just an exceptional case of it because everybody's dead.
3: Oh, yeah. It's just it's open and shut. They couldn't conceivably have had a lease with these people.
2: Why haven't I done this yet? I got to keep my eye on a really nice house, like the ones that are over by the lake near me. I'd like the lake view. I'll wait until somebody's on vacation, and I'll just move in.
3: Often, super expensive properties take a long time to sell, And the super rich people who own them, they've moved on. They're not paying a mortgage anyway. They bought it with cash. They're right. trying to sell it for cash. So, yeah, that's some good squatting right there.
2: I can just move the kids in there and, you know, cops will come to the door someday and I'll answer in my my robe and my boxer shorts. Yeah, what can I do for you? Who are you? I live here.
3: I've got a rental agreement.
2: Yeah. I pay.
3: Let me scratch it out real quick, and I'll put it in front of your face, and then I get to stay. You actually could say that to the cops.
2: That's wild.
3: There's no legal mechanism to remove squatters immediately from a house where they claim they have a lease, even if it's clear that the claims they're making are legally impossible.
2: So that was the plot line of the famous 90s movie with Michael Keaton, Pacific Heights, where he squatted in a really nice house in San Francisco. Mm-hmm. And that was based on the fact that that can happen.
3: Yeah. Yeah. So,
2: And I remember how frustrated the couple got. I got frustrated watching the movie for them. Oh, yeah. You can't get this guy out of there?
3: Right.
2: Like, what?
3: Yeah. It's insane. It's absolutely insane. As I've often said, if you break into a house, you're a burglar. If you break in and spend the night, you're a squatter and you get to stay for months and months, maybe years.
2: If you bring a pillow and a blanket, you get to stay.
3: Or if, you know, you're burgling the place and you say, I have a lease, officer. What are you talking about? I forgot my keys, so I broke in the window. Here's my lease that I just drew up on a cocktail napkin. You get to stay, practically. This woman cleverly called the cops to report a burglary at the home she was squatting in. They reported their own burglary to establish occupancy in the house.
2: Wow. They talked to a lawyer or they're smart or something.
3: Oh, yeah. There are plenty of criminals that are pretty bright. They know they're scams. They've been coached by other criminals. But under California law, landlords who try to use self-eviction through lockouts or utility shutoffs against alleged squatters are illegal. Instead, the property owners must provide proper notice, usually a 3-day notice to quit, before filing an unlawful detainer lawsuit that then just has to work its way through. So even if you, the cops, your neighbors, everybody understands they're squatting and they couldn't conceivably have had a lease, you got to spend all that time and money on lawyers.
2: This can't be true most places in the country. Most places in the country, it's got to be, get the F out.
3: Oh, yeah.
2: This is my house.
3: Yeah, well, number one, I'll walk into my house, I'll grab you by the hair and yank you outside. There, now you're outside. Good luck. I swear, I shouldn't have brought this topic up. I need to take my blood pressure right now. This makes me insane.
2: And so this was all originally because do-gooder socialists thought people were too easily being evicted? Is that where it all started?
3: Yeah, exactly. Precisely, yeah. For not paying the rent or whatever. The you can't get evicted stuff during COVID, which was legally questionable anyway, has been extended over and over again in Democratic
2: circles. But how, the high cost of good intentions and the way things creep, how it went from there to, I never lived here, I never had a lease, I was never paying rent, I have no right to be here for a minute.
3: Right.
2: But now you can't kick me out. And not only that, you can't turn off the water or the electricity.
3: Yeah. Saying I have a lease is like a spell in Harry Potter.
2: That's
3: it has
2: so
3: magic
2: crazy.
3: Effects. Oh, it makes me insane.
2: We've been talking about this for decades. Well, that Michael Keaton movie was made in the 90s. Can you look that up, Michael? What year did Pacific Heights, the movie with Michael Keaton, come out? Because it was, and that was part of the thing, too. I remember the owners that were so frustrated. They were popular actors of the 90s that were in every 90s film. They did the same
4: 1990.
2: Thing. What year?
4: 1990.
2: 1990. So almost the 80s. So that's a very old movie. And I remember they tried to turn off the electricity and the water and stuff like that. And the cops said, sorry, you can't do that. What do you mean I can't turn off the electricity to my own house when somebody else is living there? You can't do that. So those laws have been around for a long time.
3: Yeah.
2: How is that possible?
3: I know. I got to stop or I'll go crazy screaming about it.
2: So who's fighting to keep them that way? How come even, this seems to be a theme of mine lately. How come even liberals can't say, well, the intention of this originally was to make it more difficult to boot out people just because they were a month behind on their rent. We had no intention of it going this far.
3: What? I guess it's the never give an inch crowd. I don't know. That's a great question. What's the psychology behind it? I mean, if I passed a set of laws allowing a landlord to boot you out for not paying your rent, and landlords were using it to drag people out into the street who were paying their rent because they didn't like the look of them, I'd say, whoa, we got to make sure, we got to amend the law so that doesn't happen. That was never our intent. You're right. Why does that not happen? Because they're that crazy? I don't know.
2: Well, at least in the example of the movie, the people who own a fancy place in Pacific Heights in San Francisco are probably lefties anyway, so they're on your side politics-wise.
3: Yeah.
2: I don't know. That is wild.
3: Well, you get crap like that, and then you add the horrific waste, fraud, and abuse. Oh, that's right. You know what? I was going to do a whole thing on the ludicrously ineffective bums and junkies programs in L.A. We'll do it tomorrow. But, yeah, I so want that to be hung around his handsome, well-tanned neck.
2: Yeah,
3: I know, ladies, he's creepy. You don't have to write the email. I know.
2: We did a big thing in California last week while you were gone about the amount of fraud around all your EBT stuff, like your free government food, and how easy it is to turn it into cash and buy cigarettes and booze and whatever you want.
3: Yeah. Like I've been saying, these programs are fraud programs that occasionally help the downtrodden. But they mostly exist for fraud at this point.
2: They really do.
3: Yeah.
2: And again, I don't know why lefties aren't care about. If you want to feed the hungry, I would think you'd want the money to not be stolen so you could feed more hungry people.
3: Never.
2: One of the problems is there aren't very many hungry people. Mamdani, the most annoying thing to me in his speech he gave on 4th of July was when he was talking about Elon Musk. We have children going to bed hungry all across this country, and Elon Musk, the first trillionaire, hungers for more money and power.
3: And the kids fall for that.
2: If you're going hungry in the United States of America, you're a dummy, because there's all kinds of programs wherever you live to make sure you ain't hungry.
3: Or if you live in a blue state, you can just shoplift at will. So what's going on?
2: Wow. All right, we will finish strong next.
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1: The World Cup final is this Sunday and will now feature a halftime show. Madonna is performing at that halftime show, which will be the first time in soccer history where no player wants to score.
2: Brought this up earlier. Somebody had posited the idea that it's a good thing for our culture that Taylor Swift is such a big deal, has so many devoted fans who want to emulate her, and she is someone who has fallen in love, gotten married, and is talking about having kids, which we need more of in this country, as opposed to when Madonna was the big pop star, and it was all about having the craziest sex with people you met yesterday, and clearly you had no intention of marrying Dennis Rodman or having kids with him or whatever.
3: Yeah.
2: This is better, right? So, you know, you don't have to like Taylor Swift's music, but her lifestyle is better to emulate than Madonna's.
3: It's hard for me to understand people who want to emulate their favorite pop stars, but even when I was young, maybe I leaned a little heavily on the pentatonic scale. That's a music reference. But other than that, I don't think I was influenced that much.
2: You got to admit, you got a pretty cool wedding going on if you have Paul McCartney sing I Want to Hold Your Hand for the first time since 1965.
3: Wow.
2: For your wedding, for your first dance. Wow. That is something. Of course, if he sounded like he sounded on Saturday Night Live the other night, he could have had me sing it or anybody sing it. It would have been fine. I don't know about this church in St. Mary's, Kansas. I am a Kansan. I call Kansas my home state. The little town of St. Mary's, they got a big Catholic church there. They still do their mass and everything in Latin, which the Catholic Church does not like, apparently. And they got quite a battle with the Pope going on over it. And now the Pope and the official Catholic Church has excommunicated this church and all its members.
3: Oh, no. Come on now. They're doing it in Latin? For the Latinos, right?
2: And a variety of other and a variety of other things that I don't quite understand. Anyway, it's a pretty big deal. Pretty big congregation there, not far from Kansas City. The Vatican issued an edict that effectively expelled members of the congregation and the other 600,000 worldwide adherents to the SSPX form of the Catholic Church, which, among other things, believes in the Latin Mass. Now, it doesn't explain in this long article, are there other things they believe in that, like, most of us would find abhorrent or weird? Because who cares what language you do it in?
3: I mean, if the people are down, if the people are digging it,
2: right?
3: Let them do it.
2: I had a point I was going to transition into from that, and I don't remember what it was, which is very unfortunate. The Catholic Church, the Pope, the Mass, the
3: something. You know, I got something real quick. Okay. Speaking of Travis Kelce, I happen to see just a segment of the video podcast he and his brother do, and Jason, right? And they had Tom Brady on there. And Brady was talking about how he was raised, you know, in a house with three sisters, and he was the youngest, and he really got babied and all. And then he went to Michigan, right, for college football. And the team sports psychologist told him, you know why you're not succeeding? Because your attitude sucks. You need to bring more positivity, more energy.
2: Tom Brady?
3: Yes. Oh, yeah. He was telling the story. He said, oh, yeah, I was pouty. I was whiny. I wouldn't get enough reps. And this guy lit me up, and he changed my life. He told the whole story.
2: God,
3: I wish everybody could hear that. Yeah.

0: That guy needs to bring more energy.
1: I need to study that more. I've got to get a copy of that and take it home. Dissect it second by second. Here's your host for Final Thoughts, Joe Getty.
2: Let's get a final thought from everybody on the crew to wrap up things for the day. There he is, Michelangelo in the control room. Michael, what's your final thought?
3: Yeah, you know, for our anniversary, my wife and I, for our anniversary, we'd like to go in October to the coast. And we always get a bed and breakfast. And so I think now we'll just squat and save the money.
4: Pick a home that's for sale and just break in.
2: Yeah, have the internet do you up a sample lease, forge a couple signatures you're in. Jack, final thought?
1: I'm always interested in the idea of people who really like the Latin mass for their... Do you understand Latin? Do you understand all the words? Or do you just like the way it sounds?
2: I don't know.
1: You have no
2: really
1: idea
2: have
1: what's
2: no
1: going
2: idea.
1: On?
2: Yeah.
1: That's interesting.
2: My final thought is a tease for the Armstrong and Getty One More Thing podcast. I haven't brought this up to Jack yet, but the Trump administration is out with a report on reforming the Smithsonian Institution.
1: Yeah.
2: And how wrong it went. And I want to read you the executive summary.
1: Okay.
2: It's a little long for radio show purposes, but for the One More Thing podcast, which knows no limits, I think it'll be perfect.
1: Yeah,
2: you've got to listen to it. It's amazing.
1: The mainstream media's take on this has been driving me crazy, so yeah, I look forward to talking about this.
2: Lying liars.
1: Armstrong and Getty wrapping up another grueling four-hour workday.
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1: And an E Pluribus Unum to you, Pastor. We will see you tomorrow. God bless America.

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5: From ABC News, I'm Michelle Franzen. The longtime teleprompter operator for President Trump facing allegations he profited off the speeches by placing bets on the prediction market, Cauchy.
6: When President Donald Trump approached the podium to deliver his State of the Union address in February, one of the few people who knew what he was about to say was allegedly setting himself up to profit from the president's words. Gabriel Perez, a technical assistant to the president who's been operating Trump's teleprompter since 2016, is in talks with federal regulators to settle allegations that he used inside knowledge of more than a dozen of the president's speeches to win more than $100,000 on prediction market Kalshi, sources told ABC News. Kalshi's lawyers said they referred the suspicious trades to regulators, and the White House says Perez is fully cooperating. Peter Haralambos, ABC News.
5: Renewed strikes between the U.S. and Iran continuing. The U.S. targeting ships trying to reach Iranian ports. Iran also targeting U.S. assets in the region. A stalemate in the strait leading to uncertainty. ABC News contributor and former Defense Department official Mick Mulroy has more.
7: So it's 21% of the world's energy supply, and that matters to every country. Yes, the United States gets less of our energy from the region, but when there's less energy around the world and everybody pays more. We've already seen that. With gas prices, the other part of this, there's many key minerals that come out of this region, including 30% of what we use to produce food.
5: Residents in Hill Country in Texas on high alert today. Massive floods triggering evacuations and some water rescues. ABC's Faith Abube is in Kerrville.
8: The river is quietly in the middle, usually. I'm being told that usually there are about maybe 2,000 cubic feet of water moving through the river per second. Today, at the height of it, it was about 215,000 cubic feet of water per second moving. We've been getting emergency alerts nonstop.
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5: More than 800 wildfires are burning in Canada and some in Minnesota. That's smoke drifting from those fires, creating another bad air quality day for millions across the U.S. ABC's Matt Rivers has more.
11: The Minnesota National Guard participating in firefighting efforts. One official warns some fires there could burn for months.
12: So there will be some fire on the ground in some form or fashion, along with smoke, until it snows.
11: Breathing in the smoky air poses a risk for sensitive groups. Officials warning the smoke, coupled with an oppressive heat wave, could be harmful, urging people, especially those with pre-existing conditions, to limit their time outside.
5: Local health officials across 34 states are working to contain an ongoing outbreak of the intestinal illness cyclosporiasis. Federal agencies also facing increased questions over their role in protecting public health amid budget cuts. Here's ABC's Elizabeth Schulze.
0: Nationwide, federal officials still have not identified a cause. And right now, there are vacancies at the top of the FDA, CDC, and Surgeon General's office. On Capitol Hill on Wednesday, the CDC director nominee was asked why the agency last year stopped one of its programs that tracks the disease. She said she was unaware of that change, and the CDC says that states are still required to report cases as part of its national surveillance program.
5: President Zelensky facing a serious political crisis after he fired a popular defense minister credited by many with Ukraine's recent turnaround of the battlefield. Michelle Franz.
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16: Will County State's attorney announced that a Will County jury found Willis Ellis guilty of second-degree murder in the fatal shooting of Lyndon Hunt following a jury trial that concluded less than 3 months after the homicide occurred. On May 8th, Gillette officers responded to the 200 block of Nicholson Street on a report of shots fired. They found Hunt suffering from a gunshot wound to the abdomen outside the apartment building. The defendant claimed he acted in self-defense. After hearing the testimony and reviewing the physical evidence, the jury rejected that claim and returned a verdict finding Ellis guilty of second-degree murder. The Chicago area is under an air quality alert that will last until tomorrow morning. The poor air quality is due to unhealthy ozone and wildfire smoke levels. Health experts advise those diagnosed with respiratory issues to remain indoors. They also suggest that everyone else choose less strenuous activities, such as walking instead of running. From the hands of Hope of Illinois and Joliet Hope Center Newsroom, I'm Julie Cronus. 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

0: Welcome back to the Ramsey Show in the Fairwinds Credit Union Studio. Jade Washaw, Ramsey personality, number one best-selling author, is my co-host today. Katrina is with us in Minneapolis. Hi, Katrina. How are you?
1: Hi, great. Thanks for taking my call. So my husband and I are new to your show. I recently just finished your book, and we have an entirely different view of our situation than we did a little while ago.
0: Thank
1: you're
0: you.
1: Going to cringe really bad when I read these, by the way. So I'm sorry in advance.
0: Okay.
1: All right. So we have $620,000 in debt outside of our mortgage.
0: Whoa.
1: Yep. My house is worth $800,000. My husband makes $880,000. I make about $70,000. Bulk of this is medical school debt. I guess what I'm interested to hear your opinion on is just how fast or what level of gazelle-like intensity that you say do we need to go over or do we need to shovel ourselves out of this at. I'm wondering, after finishing your book, you know, I'm like, we need to eat beans and rice. We need to sell our house. We need to sell our vehicle. And I've just kind of got this overwhelming, you know, weight.
0: I don't think you need to sell your house, but I am going to recommend you get really, really serious about this. Now, let me make sure I got my numbers right here, okay? Because these are wild numbers.
1: He makes
0: 880, and you make 70.
1: Correct, yes.
0: For a total of $950,000 a year income.
1: Yes.
0: That is so cool.
2: It
0: Congratulations.
2: Is. Congratulations.
1: Really,
2: what do you do?
1: Really hard.
2: What's
1: he's
2: do?
1: A hospitalist.
2: Okay.
0: He's a what?
1: And he's working.
2: He's a hospitalist.
1: Okay.
0: Wow.
2: Way to go.
0: Okay, and you have $610,000 in non-mortgage debt. That's all your debt except your house.
1: Yep, and
0: okay, well, let me just ask a simple question then. Yep. So 610 from 950 still leaves 300,000.
1: Okay.
0: Why could you not just pay this off in 1 year? And have a pretty decent life.
1: Yeah, I think we can do it at a pretty intense rate. Our expenses, we have four kids. His student loans are astronomical.
0: The student loans are what we're talking about.
1: Yeah.
0: 950 minus 610 is 340.
2: Yeah, what are the expenses that
0: you got taxes out of
2: that would stop you from doing what Dave is saying? I mean, I'm thinking about your mortgage. That's
0: how much is your mortgage?
1: I think we pay easily over $7,500 a month.
2: Okay.
1: We have a suburban payment.
0: No, the suburban payment is part of the 610.
2: Part of the debt. That'll be gone.
1: Yes. Yeah. So, you know, as of right now, my husband kind of told me he thinks we could get the car and some of these additional things taken care of immediately.
2: Yeah. What's the
0: No. This is the guy that borrowed $610,000.
1: Yep.
0: Okay, his vote of doing this gradually is not a good vote. Okay? I want you to hear me. I want you guys to pay your house payment, eat, live on $150,000 or $200,000 a year, and put $60,000 a month on this debt, and you will be done in 1 year.
2: Tell us about the list of smallest to largest. Tell us what's included in the 620. Obviously, you said medical. Obviously, you said student loan. But give us some real numbers, and we're going to show you just how quickly this is going to go.
1: Okay, so we have $70,000 in car, $30,000, again, you're going to cringe, in a jet ski, $20,000 in an RV.
0: Okay.
1: Yeah.
2: And then the other ones are medical?
0: And then everything else is your student loans?
1: Yes.
0: Okay, so if you're paying $60 a month, you would pay off the RV and the Sea-Doo and a portion of the car the first month, and the next month you'd pay off the car, and then we would be down to just $60,000 a month going on the student loans.
2: Yeah, and you'd have all those payments back, by the way.
1: Yeah.
2: Because what's the total of payments between the car, jet ski, and RV?
0: Yeah. That's several thousand dollars.
1: 120, I think.
0: No. That's the balance. That's not the payment. Yeah. So.
1: Oh, the payment.
0: I go back to the simple math, and I want to just stay there. Okay. Because you guys have ridiculous numbers. So 950 mm-hmm. minus taxes
1: yeah.
0: minus 610, and that means you have zero debt at the end of the year. And that also mm-hmm. pays all the payments on all that debt, because all of that's going towards the debt.
2: Mm-hmm.
0: Okay?
1: Mm-hmm.
0: So
1: mm-hmm.
0: The only thing that has to come out of the balance is your house payment and food.
1: Mm-hmm.
0: And that's not two beans and ricey. You still got 150.
2: That's what I'm saying.
0: Or so income to live on after I did all that.
2: And beans and rice, by the way, let me just say this, because I know there's somebody out there. You said cringing, but let me just remind you. Beans and rice while living in a, you know, million-dollar house and driving a new Suburban, that doesn't feel too bad.
0: And keeping the RV.
2: You know what I'm saying? And keeping the
0: RV.
2: Right. So your life is not changing that much. You're just reallocating. You're redirecting the money. That's it.
1: Yeah.
0: And think about at the end of that year where you'll be standing. $950,000 income and no debt at all except a house.
1: Yeah.
0: Wow.
1: That's what I'm really looking forward to.
0: Wow.
2: Your biggest battle here is the husband.
0: Don't.
1: Yeah.
0: Do this.
1: Say, you don't have to convince me right now.
0: Yeah. Don't do this gradually. Do it in 1 year. Mathematically, okay. With the numbers you gave me, there's no excuse for this taking longer than a year.
1: Okay.
0: And
1: all right.
0: You guys, you're going to have to. You probably have a ridiculous lifestyle, and mm-hmm. it, you know, it's probably okay once you get all this debt paid off because you make $1 million a year. Jeez. Pretty incredible.
2: Mm-hmm.
0: So I'm thrilled with your income, but I will tell you what normally happens in these situations. Doctors, people in the medical field, they have spent their whole lives in school, and they finally get out of school, and they finally get some income, and then they just go bankrupt like this everywhere.
2: Yeah.
0: And then they kick the can down the road, and they keep their student loan around.
2: Because they're comfortable.
0: Like
2: it's comfortable.
0: Pet.
2: You're
0: you
2: comfortable.
0: Make,
2: in
0: when
2: your...
0: you're making $1 million
2: yeah.
0: a year, you can do a whole lot of stupid and get away with it. You can be stupid for a long time and get away
2: That's
0: with
2: right.
0: it.
2: That's right. It's different.
0: $1 million a year covers a lot of sins.
2: It really does.
0: But it doesn't mean it's a smart thing to do. So I call it doc-itis is what I call it. Because docs come out of school with a unique thing. They've been holding their breath. You know, other people went to school for, you know, 12 years of undergrad, or 12 years, and then they went to 4 years of undergrad.
2: Yeah.
0: But add another 5 or 6 or 7 or 8 or 10 years for a doc, depending on their specialty, right?
2: Mm-hmm.
0: And they've been holding their breath all that time. They've been delaying pleasure.
2: They're ready to live.
0: Delaying pleasure. And then along comes Dave and says, delay pleasure one more year.
2: And they're like,
0: nuh-uh.
2: H no. Yeah.
0: Nuh-uh. That's doc-itis. Nuh-uh.
2: Mm-hmm.
0: That's what it sounds like. If you hear nuh-uh, that's doc-itis. That's it. It's I don't want to. I've held my breath long enough. I've delayed pleasure long enough. I'm going to reward myself, and I'm going to put my hands over my ears and act and go la la la la la and act like there's not $600,000 worth of debt. But he went and bought toy,
2: uh-huh.
0: and didn't pay off the student loans. He had doc-itis. It's straight up case. You can see the symptoms are all right there, Doc. So I got your prognosis for you, and I got your prescription for you. 1 year, no life. Clear up your mess. Then go have an awesome life.

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0: Isabella is in Houston. Hi, Isabella. How are you?
1: I'm doing well, Dave. How are you?
0: Better than I deserve. What's up?
1: So my question is, what order I should tackle my debt? I have $170,000 in student loans. It's broken up into 12 smaller loans. There's $27,000 that's in a debt relief program, $4,000 on my engagement ring, and then $10,000 in a home water system. And so the issue is that the $27,000 in the debt relief program is not accruing interest. We came to an agreement with the creditors, and I have, there's like a final deadline. So the end of my payments would be June 7th of 2028. I pay $1,200 a month on that.
0: Okay. Then we're still going to work what we call the debt snowball, where you list all of your debts, individual mm-hmm. debts, not categories, smallest to largest. Pay minimum payments on every.

0: everything but the little one and attack the little one. Are any of the 12 student loans smaller than the engagement ring?
1: Yes.
0: Okay. Then that's your smallest debt.
1: Okay.
0: And then your next smallest debt, and then the engagement ring. And when you get to the debt relief, I don't care what the plan is, just pay it off.
1: Okay.
0: Pay it off early.
1: Okay, got it.
2: Is it just you?
1: No. So my husband and I both combined. So we pull together, our annual income is between 230 to 270.
0: Great.
1: Good. And so we are really just, we kind of woke up, saw where our finances were, and we were like, okay, we need to figure out how to get rid of this.
0: Yeah.
1: So we're on the same page. We just really wanted to know, like, order of operation.
2: Yeah.
1: I do have baby number two on the way right now. I'm due in December, and so we were trying to figure out what can we knock out now. We were doing the every dollar, like trying to assign everything,
0: mm-hmm.
1: and we do see that we have an excess of, like, around $4,500 a month. So what we were thinking about was applying all of that to the debt relief program, because once we're done with that one, I could probably pay it off in maybe like 5 months, and that's $1,200 back that I was thinking that we could reapply somewhere else.
0: No, let's just pay off smallest to largest. Do you have any money in savings?
1: We have about $7,000 in savings.
2: What's your deductible?
1: Deductible for
0: delivery.
1: For the delivery, mm-hmm. It's like
2: $2,000.
0: Okay. I might feather that $7,000 nest a little bit until baby comes.
2: Mm-hmm.
0: Put $3,000 or $4,000 more in there, and $4,000 a month. You haven't cut your budget yet. You're just getting started.
1: Right.
0: No eating out. No vacations. You're broke.
1: Mm-hmm.
0: No $20,000 nurseries for new babies. You're broke.
1: Got it.
0: You're $200,000 in debt. But no, we don't. We have learned that people have a higher probability of finishing when they have a positive feedback loop. And we've been doing this for 30 years. And the positive feedback loop is pay off the smallest to largest. Mm-hmm. And the 27 is a single payment now that it is all combined in the debt consolidation thing. And so when you get to that, your water softener will be gone. Several of your student loans will be gone. Your other stuff will be gone. But you're going to get to it pretty quick.
2: You are. And this is coming from somebody who's had the types of student loans that you have more. And let me tell you, it does feel good. When you have a list of 17 or 22 debts and you go through smallest to largest, and because you did it that way, you're able to check off 5 or 6 of them off the list.
0: Yeah, you leave them on the refrigerator with big red lines drawn through them.
2: Ooh, that feels
0: done.
2: Good.
0: You done. You done, and you just keep attacking it. Yeah, there is a positive thing to that, and what it does is it actually, we figured out that personal finance is 80% behavior. It's only about 20% math, and so feedback loops are more important for behavior modification than the actual math is, and the math that you're using is not interest rate math. In your case, you're using cash flow math, which is not a bad.
2: It's not an
0: unintelligent way of looking at it. It's just,
2: it's about completing
0: doing
2: it,
0: math
2: though.
0: Didn't get you into this mess. If you'd have done math, you wouldn't have done any of this.
2: Mm-hmm. And when you start looking, we're looking at the probability of you completing it. Mm-hmm. And if you start looking at it, well, if I could just get $500 back in my pocket, for a lot of people, that's enough to make them go, well, that was all I needed.
0: Yep. Renee's in San Diego. Hi, Renee.
3: Hi, how are you?
0: Better than I deserve. What's up?
3: Well, the reason I'm calling today is because a couple of years ago, my husband and I went into a partnership with my brother and sister-in-law, and we bought a storage unit with some warehousing and some other commercial uses, office primarily. Long story short, my brother-in-law wanted to scale and buy additional ones, found out it's a lot more difficult to find those because people don't generally sell them, and then he and my sister-in-law decided they really didn't want to participate in renting it anymore, which left that to my husband and I. We're also retired, and we had just wanted a place to park some additional money we had so that we could spread out our
0: assets. Is it for sale?
3: Not officially.
0: Well, officially put it up for sale.
3: Well, we started down that road and contacted my brother-in-law contacted a REIT that had been interested in it when we purchased it.
0: Mm-hmm.
3: Contacted another group that owns property in those kind of properties in the same city. And we contacted someone who buys storage units kind of as a collective.
0: So you talked to four
3: and,
0: people?
3: Of course, three.
0: Okay.
3: And those three were interested, but they were trying to purchase it like fire sale.
0: List it with a real estate agent by the end of the week.
3: Local, because we also looked at, you know what, there was a fourth one, and that was a large commercial brokerage that specializes in that. And they used a formula that didn't work because they were using a big metro area instead of the area those storage units in, which is scarcity of land surrounded by Indian reservations, so no opportunity to expand, central location. So their algorithm did not provide for that kind
0: then
3: of
0: they obviously don't need to list it.
3: So how...
0: Get a real estate agent that's a commercial real estate agent that knows how to crunch numbers on storage units. Is the thing full? Is it full? Is it rented?
3: Well, we upped the rents because it was...
0: Is it rented?
3: And, some of it is. All the industrial...
0: What's your vacancy?
3: Right now it's 75 because we upped the rent. And
0: 75% vacant?
2: 75 units or 75%?
3: 75% occupancy.
0: Oh, occupancy. Okay. All right. So, you've got a pretty heavy vacancy then at 25%, and that is going to devalue
3: right.
0: it because the valuation is not based on scarcity of land. The valuation is based on cash flow. How much money does this create? And then you use a cap rate on it. That's how commercial brokerage is done. And so it doesn't matter where it is. What matters is not an algorithm. It's a simple thing. If I'm going to put $1 million in it, I want to return on my $1 million. If I'm going to put $10 million in it, I want to return on my $10 million. And
3: right.
0: I don't care about the Indian reservation, except to the extent it creates money for the bottom line of this project. And so you guys need to get your occupancy up, probably, because it's pretty devalued right now. See if you can get it filled back up and then raise your rents a little bit, not so much. And you're going to have to spend some effort on it. And then you're going to get it up for sale, and what you're looking for is a commercial real estate agent that knows this. They don't have to be a large national firm, but they probably need a CCIM, which is the designation in that, or something like that, so that they actually know how to run the cash flow analysis on it and put it up for sale and get it sold. But you call four people. You've talked to four people. That doesn't solve your problem. You know, you got to get the thing on the market and get it gone. This thing's run its course. You're out of here. You're done. And don't play around with it and call me 5 years from now and going, we're still stuck. Well, list it and sell it. Sell it. If you have to sell it at a pretty good deal, that's fine. Get rid of it. Put some money in your pocket and wave bye to the brother-in-law.

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1: 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The forecast from Will County's Weather Center. Here's meteorologist Chuck Brady.
2: From the WJOL Will County Weather Center. Let's take a look at this Thursday. First things first, we're going to be dealing with a little bit of smoke today. Some patchy smoke throughout the day. If you have travel plans, you'll want to keep that in mind. Allow extra time for that. Sunshine with a slight chance of showers in the afternoon, but it's going to be hot once again with a high of 93 and a heat index near 100 this afternoon. 20% chance of showers this afternoon and on into the evening. Some patchy smoke hanging around for the evening hours. Possible thunderstorms late in the evening with a low of 72 degrees. Friday, it's a chance of showers and thunder showers, increasing to a 70% chance of rain during the day. Again, another warm one, high 90, heat index 97 to 100 tomorrow. From the WJOL Will County Weather Center, stay safe. I'm Chuck Brady.
1: Former State Representative Harry Benton of Plainfield, who resigned from his seat in the Illinois House of Representatives at the start of this month following investigations into alleged misconduct while he was in office, has followed through on his promise to withdraw his name from the November ballots. The Will and Kendall County Democrats share an open call for residents of the 97th District to apply to replace Benton, both for the remainder of his term and separately on the Democratic line of the ballot. A unique historic collection fetched big money on the auction block. Baseballs autographed by every president since Theodore Roosevelt sold for more than $3 million on Tuesday. Hunt Auction says the co-signer collected the balls over 30 years. From the hands of Hope of Illinois and Joliet Hope Center Newsroom, I'm Julie Cronus. 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
0: If you're ever in the Nashville area, drop by. We do this show from 1 to 4 every day, Central Time, 1 to 4 p.m., Monday through Friday. We're on the glass in the lobby of Ramsey Solutions. So folks, come by. We have free homemade chocolate chip cookies and coffee and wonderful bookstore and museum, all kinds of stuff for you to see when you're here. And we usually have 200 folks sitting out here watching the show. People dropping in from every state in the union and even a couple from Canada today. So there you go. So check it out. Come out and do that. And also in the lobby there is the debt-free stage, where people come to do their debt-free scream. And that's where Toby and Jamie are standing. Welcome, guys.
11: Hi, Dave.
12: Hi, Dave.
11: Hi, Jade.
12: Hi, Jade.
0: Where do you guys live?
11: We're from Casper, Wyoming.
0: Awesomeness. Well, welcome to Nashville.
11: Thank you.
12: Thank you.
0: And how much debt have you two paid?
11: We've paid off $176,000.
0: I love it. How long did that take?
11: 5 years and 9 months.
0: Wow. And your range of income during that time?
11: We started about 120 and currently up to 160,000.
12: Good
0: cool.
12: job.
0: What do y'all do for a living?
11: We are both teachers.
0: Awesome.
11: I teach middle school band.
12: And I'm a fifth grade teacher.
0: Awesome.
12: What kind of debt was the 176?
11: It was our house.
0: Looking at a couple of weirdos.
11: That's right.
0: Way to go, you guys. Excellent job. So what's this house worth?
11: About $400,000 at this point.
0: Yeah, I love it. So, and your nest egg is up to what these days?
11: Retirement accounts are just north of $700,000
12: right now. Look at
0: you. Couple of millionaires. Couple of baby teachers. Steps millionaires standing here that are teachers.
12: And you look young. How old are you?
11: We are both 43.
12: Come on
0: now. Wow, excellent, excellent. You know, when we did our study of baby steps millionaires and millionaires, we found that the third most likely to become a millionaire is a teacher. In the career field, it's engineer, accountant, teacher. That's the order. And people always question us on that, and yet here stands two of them.
12: Yes, in the flesh.
0: Well done.
11: Thank you.
12: Thank you.
0: I love it. I love it. Congratulations. Okay, so 5 years and 9 months ago, you decided to concentrate on paying off your house. Why?
11: So we first found Ramsey Solutions in 2008 after reading the Total Money Makeover. Immediately paid off all of our consumer debt. Since then, we've cash flowed 2 basement remodels, 2 master's degrees, 3 car upgrades, and a boat. In 2012, we took Financial Peace University, and I've since taught the class 3 times to the staff at my school.
0: Wow, thank you.
11: My pleasure. It's so much fun. And then in 2020, we decided to finally just start aggressively pounding on the mortgage using all the margin in our monthly budget. It would have been paid off even faster had I not had a car accident, which caused us to dip into our emergency fund and find a different used vehicle.
0: Yeah. Okay.
12: Wow. Way do you do voiceover work or something? You
11: we practiced this a lot to make sure that we were ready.
12: You got this on lock. Good job.
13: He speaks in front of audiences all the time.
12: I can tell.
13: He's a natural.
12: I can tell. Yeah. Good job.
0: Wow. Way to go, guys. It's incredible. So You've taught the class. How much consumer debt did you knock out back in the old days?
11: Oh, we had a little $3,000 loan on the car. And
0: not
11: then
0: big.
11: No,
0: big.
11: It was very, very small. We just realized after reading the book, oh, this makes sense. Let's do that.
12: And just lived a cash lifestyle after that.
11: That's right.
12: Yes. Wow.
0: Yep. And I'm staying on a budget, living on a plan.
11: Absolutely.
0: A couple of teacher salaries and doing great. Yep. Way to go, you guys.
11: Thank you.
12: Thank you.
0: And you're 43 years old and you're millionaires in Casper, Wyoming. Wow. Very nice. Very nice. How does it feel to not have a payment in the world?
13: It's freeing.
11: Incredible.
13: We can just do what we want. And we're very goal-oriented people. So we set goals and then we work towards that. And we're also very visual. And so a funny story is that Toby came to me in 2020 and he wanted to build a paper chain to represent our mortgage. And so each link on that paper chain was $1,000. And then so the kids got involved during budget time, and each budget month they would get to tear off a paper chain. And then that chain hung in our kitchen all across through my dining room.
12: For
13: and,
12: 5 years?
13: For 5 years.
0: Well, and until it didn't.
13: Until it didn't. And so it's just, it's very freeing.
0: Yeah, so at which point you look at him and said, I thought I taught fifth grade.
13: Exactly.
12: Unbelievable.
0: Cool. So, you know, this is interesting because very few people that I know that are teachers went into the teaching profession saying, oh, I'm going to be a millionaire.
11: Mm-hmm.
0: That's usually not like how that's not what the way the wiring works, right?
11: Not
0: but once you start seeing this, you said we're goal-oriented, and you can see how if you followed a system, like if you follow a lesson plan or, you know, if you follow whatever, any kind of a process that's proven that we could get there, then the hope kicks in, doesn't it?
11: Yes.
13: Absolutely.
11: We could see the eventual progress, and at that point, it's not even a question of whether or not we're going to accumulate wealth. It's how soon can we get there? This process works. Just follow it.
0: Yeah.
12: So when you teach folks this strategy, what's the number one piece of advice? Like, what do you tell folks who are maybe not in the same situation as you, but they're teachers, and they're thinking, man, how am I supposed to do this?
11: Mm-hmm.
13: I think for us, the biggest thing was communication with each other.
11: Mm-hmm.
13: As I said before, we're very goal-oriented, so we would discuss what is our next goal, what is our next big achievement that we want to reach, and then how are we going to get there? But for us, it was that communication between each other and agreeing on where we wanted to go.
12: Mm-hmm. Wow.
0: Well, we appreciate you coming all the way to Nashville to testify that this works. That's pretty cool.
11: Wouldn't have missed it for the world.
0: What's the first big thing you're going to do to enjoy some money now that you did this?
13: Well, the kids don't know this yet, but we are going to take an upcoming vacation to Disney World.
12: Yay!
0: Just announced it to them right now.
13: I did.
0: That's pretty cool. We should have had some Mickey ears here for them or something. Wow. That'll be fun.
12: Wow, they're excited. That's
0: very
12: cool.
0: Very cool. And how old are the kids and what are their names? Bring them up.
13: Come on up, guys.
11: We have Riley, and she's 12.
0: Riley's 12.
11: And Mr. Kellen is 8.
0: All right. 12 and 8.
13: That's
0: and
13: exciting.
0: This has happened over the last 6 years.
11: Mm-hmm.
0: So Kellen doesn't, I mean, when it all started, he didn't know much.
11: Mm-mm.
0: But Riley's been there for the whole ride.
11: Yes.
12: All the way to Disney.
11: Yep.
0: Yeah, all the way from paper chains all over Mama's dining room to Disney.
11: Yes.
13: Exactly.
0: And the day that I heard Mom and Dad were millionaires. Wow.
11: Mm-hmm.
0: Very,
12: That's
0: very
12: a big
0: cool.
12: deal, guys.
0: You know, when your kids are growing up while you're doing this and they see what Mom and Dad are doing, they see goal oriented, they see communication between the two of you, they see a budget, they see we're sticking to this, we're sacrificing to win, and then they hear that you win. Those guys, you really did change your family tree because more's caught than taught, as Rachel says.
11: Mm-hmm.
0: And you can teach them all day long, but when they watch you and see this example and they live, their body takes this in.
11: Yeah.
0: And they can't unlearn it.
13: Yeah.
0: It even changes who they'll date in the future. Thank God.
11: Yeah.
0: Yeah.
13: They truly do understand when it's budget time, and they understand what that means to make a budget and how to spend your money appropriately.
11: Yeah.
0: Yeah.
11: So. And where money comes from.
0: Then you get to go to Disney.
11: Yay!
0: I like it. Well
12: Excellent.
0: Done.
12: No notes.
0: Very cool.
12: Excellent.
0: Very cool. Life is good. Life is good. Well, way to go, y'all. I'm very proud of you.
13: You did
0: everything the right way. You've executed, and now you've reminded some 30 million people with this debt-free scream right now that this can be done, and teachers can do it too. For those of you that are doubters out there and Debbie Downers, you're looking at two of them that at 43 became baby steps millionaires. $700,000 in investments, a $400,000 paid-for house. The last step was baby step 6. paying off the house, 5 years and 9 months, making 120 up to 160. All right, Toby, Jamie, Riley, and Kellen, Disney bound, count it down. Let's hear a debt-free scream.
14: Three, two, one. We're debt-free!
0: That's how it's done.
12: Wow, that's impressive.
0: It is impressive. It never gets old.
12: I mean, you can't argue. Two teachers, all the things he said, they cash flowed. They just locked in.
0: See, when I've got guys like that I'm talking to, that's why I'm not going to talk to you if you want to argue. This works.
12: It works.
0: Don't argue. Just do it. Just do it. When are you going to start? Now. Yeah, I'm talking to you. Just do it.

0: Dave Ramsey here. For more than 30 years of talking to folks on the air, I can tell you that most people are broke. Not because they don't make enough money, but because they don't have a plan. Money comes in, money goes out, and they still got nothing to show for it. Listen, you work too hard to be broke. 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
0: Patience is better than arrogance. Bill Bradley said, ambition is the path to success. Persistence is the vehicle you arrive in.
16: Okay.
0: There we go. Amy is in Louisville, Kentucky. Hi, Amy. How are you?
17: I'm doing good, Dave. 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My income is $2,100 a month. I'm on disability. My savings is $6,000. And on my debt side, I have credit cards for $650. My monthly bills are $688. My yearly property taxes and insurance are $1,700. Now, here's where the twist comes in. I got a construction loan to build a tiny home on my property for $112,000. As a reconstruction, got $30,000 of that. Fees are $4,700, which is a total of $34,000, so I have around $78,000 left. This is at a 6.75 interest, but he has bailed on me. And I can't find any assets under his name, so I'm not even sure if I'm going to be able to recoup that.
0: I'm sorry, who bailed on you?
17: The contractor that was supposed to build my tiny home.
0: For $120,000?
17: Well, it was 112, but they've only gotten 29,165 so far.
0: Have they done any work?
17: Nothing. They have applied for permits incorrectly.
0: Why did you give them money before they did work?
17: The bank did. I have a mortgage for this.
0: I know, but you have to approve it.
17: Yeah. And the bank said this was standard practice. So now I'm on the hook for $34,000 with nothing to show for it.
16: Did the permits not get approved?
17: No.
0: Why?
17: Incomplete or inconsistent. They keep getting rejected, rejected, rejected, and now all communications have stopped.
16: So the permits were denied because they were filed incorrectly, not because you can't build the tiny house.
17: Yes, okay. Correct.
0: Why does a tiny house cost $112,000?
17: That's what I've been wondering.
0: Well, I mean, why didn't you wonder that before you signed up for it?
17: Because of it, like pouring concrete, putting it on a foundation. Where I live, it has to be done a certain way. It has to be like stick built.
16: I thought tiny houses were more like 60.
17: They are, 40. But then when you put them inside a city limit, they have to be up on a foundation, and then the plumbing and the electric and the sewer and all that good stuff.
0: Which is not another 60. Okay. I don't know exactly what to tell you. Obviously, you've informed the bank not to let any more draws happen, right?
17: Absolutely, yes.
0: Okay. And but you have a $31,000 loan with a possibility of going to 112, and you're hunting for a new contractor that can execute this deal. But what you're saying isn't it is not standard practice to issue checks to a builder, draws to a builder on a construction loan, except as work is completed.
17: Right.
0: That's not standard practice. And so, no, we don't issue $31,000 to pull a permit on a tiny home. That's asinine. And so, you know, I don't know who's over there at the bank that doesn't know what they're doing, but I probably am going to just shut the whole thing down, and I'm not going to deal with that bank anymore. Because
17: okay.
0: I think they're incompetent, and I think you've been you've bought into some kind of a idea here with this tiny home construction that this is somehow going to be the best thing for you, and the numbers you're giving us they don't pass the smell test, okay? Because the purpose of a tiny home is this is a small square footage thing. They're typically not stick built. They're typically rolled in on a trailer and sat there, and you pour in a slab the size of a deck. This is not an expensive process, and yeah, you got to hook into sewer, and you probably got some tap fees, and you got to run a water line to it. But none of this is rocket science, and none of this should cost, you know, $50,000, not even close. So I don't know. This whole thing sounds like it just smells. And so when I run into something that I get into, like you've gotten into here, where the whole thing stinks, I just start pulling back and resetting what I'm going to do and how I'm going to do it. And that may be that you do a tiny house, but you do it the proper way rather than the way you were trying to do it. And just because it's in a city limit doesn't mean it costs $50,000 to build a slab. That's just not true. In Louisville, Kentucky, it's not that onerous. You're not in California where they've got regulations out there, but this is Louisville. And so they've got regulations, but not like that. So now I think you've going to have to gather a whole lot more information to decide what your next steps are. And, you know, if you have a contract with someone that has taken $31,000 from you, and they've done that fraudulently, then I guess you need to see an attorney for that. If you've discovered the person has no assets, then you're probably going to have a hard time getting any of that money back, because you can sue somebody and win that has no assets and you get nothing. It's not worth the trouble. But I would look into the legal side of it as well. Christina is in San Jose, California. Hi, Christina. How are you?
18: Hi, Christina. Hi. Thank you for taking my call.
0: Sure. You're a little bit muffled. Can you speak directly into your phone, please?
18: I'm speaking directly into my phone.
0: Okay, thank you. How can we help?
18: Well, my husband, I'm 62 years old, and my husband wants to get a HELOC loan.
0: For what?
18: So we've owned our home since 2004, and...
0: Say that again?
18: So we have owned our home since 2004, and he wants to upgrade the bathroom, the master bath, and the hallway bath.
0: Mm-hmm.
16: What's it going to cost?
18: Wants roughly around maybe $60,000 to $80,000.
16: To do? Oh, wow. Okay. That feels steep.
18: Yes. Because he wants to enlarge the shower, put new tile.
0: And you obviously don't have the money to do that.
18: No, we don't have the money.
0: Okay. What's the size of your... Do you have any money in savings?
18: We do have money in savings. We have probably around $300,000 in savings.
0: Is that retirement savings?
18: No, it's not retirement savings.
0: Well, why don't you just use some of your $300,000 to build your bathrooms?
18: That's what I told him.
16: Otherwise, what's the point of it?
18: He wants to get a HELOC loan. So, that's why I'm calling, because I don't want to create more debt.
0: No.
16: Not you already have debt? You already have some? You said you don't want to create more. You have some already?
18: No, we don't have any debt.
16: Okay.
0: The house is paid for. You said you're how old?
18: No, I'm 62 years old. The house is not paid for.
0: Oh.
18: It's worth $1 million, mm-hmm. and we still owe about $300,000 on the home.
0: Well, in California, you'll have to sign for the HELOC, and if you refuse to sign for it, it won't happen.
16: Yeah.
18: Oh, yes. Thank you so much.
0: Yeah, so just tell him no.
16: Wow.
0: Just tell him I'm not going to sign for the HELOC.
16: You gave her the ultimate legal loophole. Good job, Dave. I've never heard someone cheer like that after a... But by the way, you also have $300,000 sitting in savings.
0: You also have a husband that you got to deal with. I mean, this is not... I don't know if I'm cheering about anything here.
16: I know.
0: I'm
16: just looking at the fact that what you have in savings is what you owe on the house, but good luck convincing him to pay the house off.
0: Yeah. I don't know what your household income is. I'd consider paying off the house and building your nest egg and building your bathrooms with cash. And by the way, when you end up building them with cash, they probably won't be 60 to 80. You'll probably do it differently. That puts this hour of the Ramsey Show in the books. We'll be back with you before you know it. In the meantime, remember, there's ultimately only one way to financial peace, and that's to walk daily with the Prince of Peace, Christ Jesus.

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2: From ABC News, I'm Michelle Franzen. Primary races continue across the country ahead of November's midterm elections. Tonight, President Trump is expected to address Americans. White House Press Secretary Karoline Leavitt says told reporters that his remarks will focus on election integrity.
3: I think the American people will be relieved to hear what they are hearing from the President of the United States and his commitment to transparency and the focus on the integrity of our elections tonight.
2: ABC's Rachel Scott has more on the president's speech.
4: Sources say the president is expected to detail information he says he received from the Office of the Director of National Intelligence related to the 2020 election. Of course, President Trump has long pushed conspiracy theories and false claims about the 2020 election, which he lost.
2: The president also locked in new hostilities with Iran, with each side, the U.S., launching strikes near the Strait of Hormuz. Negotiations on a peace deal remain at a standstill. ABC's Karen Travers has details.
4: Sources say the president...
5: Yesterday, the president said that Iran is not happy right now, doesn't like what the United States is doing, and he says Iran wants to settle, but no indication at this point of where negotiations go, because Iran, of course, continues to fire back every time the United States has launched another wave of strikes over the last 5 days.
2: In Texas Hill Country, high river rescues taking place due to flash flooding. Rivers, including the Guadalupe River, have yet to crest. Governor Greg Abbott, meantime, says one person died overnight between Kerrville and Comfort. That happened overnight. The governor also says more than 70 people have been rescued so far. Some of those Swift Rado rescues were pre-positioned along the Guadalupe River, and they're being put to the test today. An elderly couple that was trapped in their home said they didn't know if they could get out or not. Boat crews trying to reach them. Abbott also says that warning sirens are activated and functioned properly. You're listening to ABC News.
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2: Hundreds of wildfires burning in Canada, triggering health alerts across the Midwest and Northeast due to bad air quality. That drifting smoke setting in along with a heat dome. In western states in the U.S., the threat of wildfires in parts of California leading utility companies to take precautions.
7: When wildfire conditions become dangerous here in California, it's now routine for power companies to proactively shut off electricity. So if power lines come down, they don't start wildfires that run and can be deadly in high wind. Pacific Gas and Electric has shut off power in areas east and south of the San Francisco Bay Area. Southern California Edison has turned off the power for about 450 customers in Santa Barbara County. The heat and wind should improve going into the weekend, allowing the electricity to be turned back on. Alex Stone, ABC News, Los Angeles.
2: The Senate Judiciary Committee hearing from witnesses today. Day two for acting Attorney General Todd Blanche.
8: Democrats called an Epstein survivor, as well as Liz Oyer, the former pardon attorney under President Biden. Oyer testified she was fired by Blanche after she refused to recommend that actor Mel Gibson's gun rights be restored after he lost them following a misdemeanor conviction for battering his former girlfriend.
9: I declined to rubber stamp a political favor for a friend of the president, and it cost me my job.
8: Republicans, meanwhile, called George W. Bush's attorney general and the president of the Federal Law Enforcement Officers Association Foundation.
2: ABC's Peter Haralambos, Michelle Franzen, ABC News.
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13: Will County State's attorney announced that a Will County jury found Willis Ellis guilty of second-degree murder in the fatal shooting of Lyndon Hunt following a jury trial that concluded less than 3 months after the homicide occurred. On May 8th, Gillette officers responded to the 200 block of Nicholson Street on a report of shots fired. They found Hunt suffering from a gunshot wound to the abdomen outside the apartment building. The defendant claimed he acted in self-defense. After hearing the testimony and reviewing the physical evidence, the jury rejected that claim and returned a verdict finding Ellis guilty of second-degree murder. The Chicago area is under an air quality alert that will last until tomorrow morning. The poor air quality is due to unhealthy ozone and wildfire smoke levels. Health experts advise those diagnosed with respiratory issues to remain indoors. They also suggest that everyone else choose less strenuous activities, such as walking instead of running. From the hands of Hope of Illinois, Joliet Hope Center Newsroom, I'm Julie Cronus. 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

0: Normal is broken. 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Rachel Cruz, Ramsey personality, number one best-selling author, co-host of Smart Money Happy Hour. My daughter is my co-host today. So, Rachel, we did that post, that silly thing you wanted to do with acting like we're doing a Netflix documentary or something.
1: Yeah, we haven't talked about that.
0: And things gone bananas.
1: Well, everyone,
0: you were right. It's a big deal. Apparently, it's a trend to sit down in a chair and act like you're doing a documentary, right?
1: Yeah, exactly.
0: And so we did it, and it went on Instagram. It went crazy.
1: Yeah, it
0: the
1: did
0: numbers
1: well.
0: The numbers are nuts.
1: Well, like 1.3 million. Yeah.
0: And so, yeah, they brought like a million.
1: Yeah, over that.
0: So the guys, some of them were saying they had read the comments, and a huge number of people didn't realize you were my daughter.
1: Yes. There was a lot of like, well,
0: Fad and a trend.
1: Yes.
0: And they actually think there's going to be a Netflix documentary about being Dave Ramsey's daughter.
1: On Facebook.
0: There's not.
1: On
0: okay?
1: Facebook specifically, a lot of people are like, oh no, I just canceled my Netflix membership. I'll miss it. And we had to go in and comment and be like, it's a joke.
0: It's just a trend
1: on Instagram. Just a trend. I made Dave do it. Sometimes he's the anti-social media guy. He's our boomer. Our resident boomer, who we love. But we get to rope him in sometimes.
0: Go boomers.
1: To some of the trends. And sometimes he says yes, sometimes he says no. But it was a good one, yeah. It was
0: well,
1: funny.
0: That one was fairly innocuous. It wasn't like, you have to be a clown or something to do it.
1: No.
0: We did one
1: years
0: ago. Do you remember the when Twitter was Twitter back in the day?
1: Yeah.
0: The was it the ice water challenge or whatever? You dump buckets of water on people?
1: For ALS.
0: Yes.
1: And
0: it was the ice
1: bucket challenge.
0: Something like that. Yeah, you dump buckets of ice on people and then you would play them doing it on.
1: Yes.
0: And so we ended up having the fire department come over to the front of our building and our whole team got dumped.
1: Yeah. Yeah. Yeah.
0: Remember they rained on us with stuff. That was a pretty good post.
1: And you donate to.
0: And that's one. That was a trend that I participated in.
1: That was fair.
0: That was only 30 years ago.
1: That was like 15 years ago. That's fine. We're roping you in, Dave. We're roping you in.
0: That's it. Yeah, I'm going to make me relevant yet. Niecy is in Minneapolis. Hi, Niecy. How are you?
2: I'm doing well. How are you?
0: Better than I deserve. What's up?
2: Okay, I'm calling because I am in a position where I don't have to pay any household costs as far as rent goes. And I'm just wondering if I should use my income in this time that I have living rent-free to use this time to build my business or use this time to get another job and pay off debt as fast as possible.
1: How much debt do you have?
2: About $108,000.
1: What does that consist of?
2: Student loans, stuff in collections, and a tax bill.
1: Okay.
0: And where are you living? How are you living without rent?
2: So I converted my SUV into a tiny camper, and I've been living out of my vehicle to expedite this process. And in the process, when you start working on your debt, everything starts coming into full swing, and the next thing you know, I'm getting garnished. My wages are getting garnished, so now I'm thinking maybe I should just put building the business on hold and get another job, but also I don't have any rent to pay, so it's kind of like, which road do I take?
0: Who's garnishing your wages?
2: The state. For taxes.
0: Okay.
1: For a business that you own?
2: No, it's not for a business
1: at all.
2: So
1: it's like income tax.
2: Personal taxes.
1: Okay.
2: Yeah.
0: Now, how much in tax do you owe the state?
2: I owe about $20,000 for state and about $12,000 for federal.
0: Okay, and the state is who's garnishing you? The federal's not.
2: That's correct.
0: Okay. Mm. All right. And what do you make at your current job?
2: About $83,000 a year.
0: And that's being garnished?
2: Yes.
0: Okay, so how quick can you come up with $20,000 making $83,000 and living in your car? Pretty quick.
2: Yeah.
0: I mean, like, quickly and get rid of the garnishment by paying it off.
2: The thing is, I've been attacking my car loan debt.
0: No. You need to take care of the tax debt. And when you're doing your debt snowball, you put IRS and income tax with the state at the top of the list because of what you're experiencing. And so we're going to get rid of the state debt as soon as possible. So $83,000, so $7,000 a month. So you're coming home with $5,000 or $6,000 a month, and you've got very little.
2: I'm down to like about $3,500 or $3,500.
0: Oh, because of the
1: garnishment.
0: Yeah. How much are they taking?
2: Yeah. It's about $276.
0: $276?
2: A week.
0: Oh, okay. $1,000 a month. Okay. Well, in 20 months, that'll be gone if you don't do anything. But we need to do something mm-hmm. and get rid of it as soon as possible. So the question is, do I work a side job or a side business?
2: The question is, do I work a side job or continue letting them garnish me, continue paying off my car, and then use this time to start my business as well?
0: No, you don't start a business right now.
1: Mm-mm.
0: No, you need to work as many hours as you can work getting paid money. Quickly, as much money as you can make morally, and you start with this tax debt and clear it first before you clear the car, and then you clear the IRS, and then you work your debt snowball from there. And when you get back on your feet financially, and you've got the IRS and the state off of you, and you've
1: and the
0: got,
1: place to live.
0: Then you get a place to live.
1: Yeah.
0: Yeah. You were very nonchalant about the fact that you're living in your car.
1: Mm-hmm.
0: But I don't want you there for long.
1: No.
2: Yeah, it's not a long-term plan. I definitely plan on saving for a down payment for a house.
1: No,
0: you need to go rent on a one-bedroom cheap apartment.
2: I'll rent after my car.
1: I would want you out of that situation in a couple of months. Like, if you can go get.
0: We don't need to go
1: job.
0: Into Minneapolis in the winter.
1: Right. You need
0: in the back of the SUV. So I want you to clear this debt as soon mm-hmm. as possible, working extra, and throw $3,000-$5,000 a month because all you do is work at this state debt, and then go after the IRS and then get you and somewhere in there get you an apartment and get out of the car and
1: because
0: you're making $83,000 a year, you can live in an apartment and you can uh-huh. clear this debt and work side jobs.
1: Well, and you have $3,500 left, so if you threw an extra $2,000, lived on $1,500 with food and the car payment, right?
0: Mm-hmm, mm-hmm.
1: And then worked extra, you could technically put $5,000
0: yep.
1: away per month.
0: Yeah, like, and that'd be 4 months you'd be done.
1: Yep.
0: That's the direction.
1: I'm sorry, Niecy. Oh.
0: Wow. You're after it, kiddo. Get after it. I love it. I appreciate your willingness to sacrifice like this, but let's have a plan so that this is
1: temporary.
0: Definitely in our past, not in our present anymore.

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0: Jacob is in Canada. Hi, Jacob. Welcome to the Ramsey Show.
1: Hi, guys. Thank you so much for taking my call. I'm very appreciative of it.
0: What's up?
1: So my question was, should I let my fiance's family move into our newly purchased home, even though she's been manipulative her whole life? Her mom.
2: Her mom's been manipulative her whole life? Is that what you said?
1: Yeah.
2: So you're not a fan of this.
1: No, obviously. I love my fiance dearly.
2: Yes.
1: And does she, I see how much it just affects her. And
2: does she recognize that?
1: Yes, she does. Okay. She does recognize it. And I think for her right now, it's just kind of grieving that we might lose her family. Like, we might have to draw a boundary to a point where we don't really see them.
0: If your family is only going to have a relationship with you because of what they can get from you, they've already abandoned you.
1: Yeah, which, you know, I try to let my fiance know, and it's just, we're getting to a point where...
0: If you have to pay for a relationship, it's called prostitution.
2: Okay.
1: Yeah, that's a good point. And so you guys are saying then, if it does get to a point where, you know, they just got a notice in the mail that they're going to be kicked out tomorrow.
0: You didn't do that.
1: And, yeah, no, I know. It's been their decisions. They've been kind of struggling, and I feel like they won't take any help.
0: Yeah, they don't work much.
1: Yeah. So you would recommend then just, you know, set the boundary, and they can react however they want to react. And
0: you can't control their reaction. You can predict it.
1: Yeah.
2: And Jacob, they've come to you all. They've said, can we move in? Like, they
1: haven't, but we're like 99% sure it's going to come. They got the letter. Okay. They've been talking about it. She's been making jokes like, "Oh, we could just stay in your backyard."

0: you know, not really funny, but, you know, tomorrow's the day.
1: Well, I don't think that a boundary has to be set until the question is asked. So yeah,
2: I wouldn't advance a boundary.
1: That's right.
2: And just say, you know, thanks for asking. We're going to be cheering for you. We love you. We'll try to do some other stuff to coach you and help you, but moving in with us really isn't something we're able to do. I'm sorry.
0: Okay.
2: And by the way, when you're setting the boundary, the fewer words that you use, the more powerful it is.
0: Okay.
2: Don't go into a lengthy explanation about family dysfunction or anything else. Just go, you know, we talked about this and we're just not able to do it. I'm so sorry. But we love you.
0: Yeah.
2: And we're coaching. We're cheering for you. We want you to win. And do you have any money? Are you doing well financially?
0: We're doing pretty well financially. Right now we're about to finish up the renos. We'll be a little low on cash, but we both have jobs. You know, we're good at budgeting.
2: Okay, so you don't have any cash to like give them $1,000 to help them with the deposit on the next place or something like that?
0: No, I would not be able to help her with first in or last out or anything
2: okay.
0: like that.
2: Okay,
0: so.
2: That's what I was asking. All right.
0: Yeah.
2: And Jacob, buying a house with someone you're not married to is really a dumb idea. You guys should get married yesterday.
0: I would agree. We're getting married.
2: Don't argue with me. Just go get married.
0: Can I give you one reason you can totally shut me down?
1: Yes, you can.
0: We're getting married in September. The venue's all booked. And the reason we went with the house earlier than we would have liked to is because it was a private sale. My cousin had owned the house previously. It was a good deal. That was kind of the idea behind that.
2: Mm.
0: But I agree.
2: Mm. Except you don't agree. But yeah, okay.
1: Hey, at least I have a venue and a date.
2: Yeah, that's good. Okay.
1: Yeah.
2: And September will be here in a month.
1: Yeah, we're moving. Yeah. We're moving that way.
2: The reason I bring that up, too, is it does change the discussion, too. If it's your mother-in-law versus your fiance's mother. That's a little change mm-hmm. there.
1: Yeah.
2: My girlfriend who lives with me, who I'm planning to marry, parents have trouble.
1: Versus who I am married
2: to. Is different
1: to.
2: Than my in-laws have trouble.
1: Yeah.
2: That's a different thing.
1: It is, but also the result will be the same.
2: The answer is the same, but how you think about it is different. So,
1: yeah.
2: You know, in other words, if you were married, I would suggest that you don't answer the question when it comes that she answers the question.
1: Mm-hmm.
2: Because if you tell her mother no, you're going to be the bad guy forever and ever. The evil man that stole her daughter and that is selfish and won't share everything with our dysfunctional family. But she needs to handle her blood that's crazy. And she does anyway, probably. But if I'm the boyfriend, I'm just going to be like, what do I care if you're mad? Just be mad. You know, I'm a husband. I'm a little more worried about the long-term relationship aspects of
1: it. Sure, sure.
2: And I know we're planning to be a husband next week, but we're not a husband yet. So, yeah.
1: And that's one of the hardest parts of the money dysfunction with family.
2: Mm-hmm.
1: And especially we're seeing more and more grown kids with their aging mm-hmm. parents. You know mm-hmm. what I mean? And it is that's such a hard place to be that if you have the relational equity and the means to be able to help and you choose to, that's beautiful and wonderful if that's what you want, you know. But this idea that I have to, that it's now my responsibility to take care of them when they've not been responsible adults, we're seeing that. I feel like more and more.
2: Oh, we see it all the time, yeah. And you know, again, boundaries are a decision, but here's the thing. Henry Cloud talks about that in the famous book that is his best-selling book of all of his bestsellers called Boundaries. And but if you set a boundary with someone that doesn't like boundaries, please expect them to be pissed. 100% chance they're not going to like it. Because, you know, you don't have to be mean, but, I mean, 100, if they don't like the word no because they feel entitled.
1: Mm-hmm.
2: They feel like you owe them something because of blood that you have to live. That I'm going to live in your backyard. No, you're not either.
1: Passive-aggressive.
2: Not funny. I agree with him.
1: Throwing that out there.
2: That was pretty funny. Not funny.
1: Not funny.
2: I like it.
1: Trying to be funny, but not funny.
2: Jake is in Pensacola. Hey, Jake, what's up?
3: Hey, guys. Thanks for having me on. How are you doing?
2: Better than I deserve. How can I help?
3: So my wife and I just recently started saving for her to go to PA school, and that's about 3 years out from now. And what we've been doing is stacking cash into a money market account, mm-hmm. and I want to know if we're doing the right thing by doing that.
2: Yeah, that our high-yield savings is fine. What's your rate on it?
3: Yeah, it's 3%. That's what I found through Fidelity.
2: Okay. Yeah, you might do a little better than that with Fairwinds Credit Union. You might check their high-yield savings. It might be a little better, but it's not going to be like 5% better or something.
1: Mm-mm.
2: So here's the thing. Mm-hmm. How much are we going to save total in the next 4 years for this?
3: I want to save, we both want to save around $90,000. That's
2: okay.
3: A little bit overshooting for the nearest school, but
2: so
3: I just don't know if our expenses are going to be that much higher.
2: Gotcha. So the reason that she will have $90,000 and get to go to school without debt is because you put $90,000 in the account, not because of the rate of return.
3: Okay, yes, sir.
2: Because 3% on $50,000, the middle range of this, which would be like 2 years before you get there, okay? So 3% of that is $1,500. $1,500 mm-hmm. does not mean she gets to go to school. In other words, if you got 0%, it'd be real close to getting 3.
3: I see what you're saying. That does make sense.
2: Yeah, it's not. It's mathematically
1: and
2: not
1: it's,
2: the reason.
1: And it's too short of a time frame to probably put in the market.
2: If you wanted to put some of it in a growth stock mutual fund and maybe an S&P 500 or something, you could. But it could go down. That portion could go down. But again, if $50,000 was in there and it went down 10%, which would be unheard of,
1: mm-hmm.
2: very rare, then you would have lost $5,000, and that won't keep her from going to school.
1: Yeah.
2: So the investment vehicle is not going to make her go to school or keep her from going to school unless you gamble it 100% on something stupid like crypto or a hand of poker or something dumb like that or DraftKings, you know, which we're not discussing any of those things without laughing.

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1: 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The event runs from 11:30 until 1 p.m. It does require advance registration. By August 20th, the address will feature updates on economic development, infrastructure, public safety, neighborhood investment, and downtown revitalization shaping Joliet's future. The forecast from Will County's Weather Center. Here's meteorologist Chuck Brady.
2: From the WJOL Will County Weather Center. Let's take a look at this Thursday. First things first, we're going to be dealing with a little bit of smoke today. Some patchy smoke throughout the day. If you have travel plans, you'll want to keep that in mind. Allow extra time for that. Sunshine with a slight chance of showers in the afternoon, but it's going to be hot once again with a high of 93 and a heat index near 100 this afternoon. 20% chance of showers this afternoon and on into the evening. Some patchy smoke hanging around for the evening hours. Possible thunderstorms late in the evening with a low of 72 degrees. Friday, it's a chance of showers and thundershowers and increasing to a 70% chance of rain during the day. Again, another warm one, high 90, heat index 97 to 100 tomorrow. From the WJOL Will County Weather Center, stay safe. I'm Chuck Brady.
1: Former State Representative Harry Benton of Plainfield, who resigned from his seat in the Illinois House of Representatives at the start of this month following investigations into alleged misconduct while he was in office, has followed through on his promise to withdraw his name from the November ballots. The Will and Kendall County Democrats share an open call for residents of the 97th District to apply to replace Benton, both for the remainder of his term and separately on the Democratic line of the ballot. A unique historic collection fetched big money on the auction block. Baseballs autographed by every president since Theodore Roosevelt sold for more than $3 million on Tuesday. Hunt Auction says the co-signer collected the balls over 30 years. From the hands of Hope of Illinois and Joliet Hope Center Newsroom, I'm Julie Cronus. 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

0: 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Hi, Anna. How are you?
1: I'm great. How are you?
0: Better than I deserve. What's up?
1: Hi. Thank you for taking my call, and I have lots of respect for you. Thank you so much.
0: Thank you.
1: So my question to you is, I have a real estate property. It's a townhouse that I bought a few years ago. I paid cash, so there's no mortgage on it. I have credit card debt of $50,000 and a student loan of $40,000. So the real estate is worth about $200,000. So my question to you is, should I sell that property for $200,000 and then use that to pay my credit card and my student loan?
0: What's your household income?
1: My salary is $70,000, but I rent a couple of the rooms in my house, so it brings me up to like $110,000.
0: Including the rent on the townhouse?
1: Uh-huh.
0: Okay. All right, so you make $110,000, you owe $90,000, and you have this $200,000 paid-for investment.
1: Correct.
0: Okay. Number one, I love the investment. I think it's great, and you like it. I can tell by the way you talk about it.
1: I do.
0: You don't want to sell it, okay?
1: No.
0: So the trade-off is that you're going to have to live on beans and rice, rice and beans, no vacations, no eating out, and do anything you can to earn some extra money. You're already doing a lot of things to earn extra money, but anything you can do to get these debts knocked out fairly quickly to make keeping the investment make sense. If you're going to be 10 years wandering through this debt, it doesn't make sense. You need to sell it. But if you're going to say, I'm going to knock this out $30,000 a year and be done in 3 years,
2: mm-hmm.
0: or $45,000 a year and be done in 2 years,
2: yeah.
0: which would be like $4,000 a month or $3,000 a month,
2: okay. Could you do that?
1: Yeah, I should be able to.
0: Yeah,
1: absolutely.
0: If you do that, then I'd probably try to hang on to it because it sounds like a good piece of property.
1: Yeah, I get $1,750 per month.
0: That's a good return on $200K. That's good. Yeah. That's a good cash on cash return. Good.
1: I'm doing bookkeeping on the side too, mm-hmm. so I didn't even count that salary, that income there, but.
0: So what's the most you could throw at this debt per month right now, if you just really tighten down the budget?
1: If you're telling me that I can do $3,000 a month, then I'm going to do that.
0: Well, I'm just asking, have you looked at your budget?
1: I have. I mean, that other than my credit cards, that's it. I have no car payment. I have nothing else. My mortgage where I live, that's the only thing, which is $2,000 a month.
0: Yeah. So I'm saying when you get on Every Dollar and download it tonight and lay it out, you're a bookkeeper, you're smart. I can tell by talking to you that you know your numbers. And so what we're looking for is $3,000 to $4,000 a month. And if you can find that and commit to doing that, then keeping the investment makes sense because you're going to be done in either $4,000 is done in 2 years, $3,000 is done in 3 years.
1: Okay.
0: See, 36 okay. times 3 is going to knock your 90 out. Or 4 times 12 is 48 a year, and that's 90 in 2 years, okay?
1: Okay. So, I've been doing the snowfall effect.
0: Mm-hmm. Yeah, I would do that.
1: So I've been,
0: at this. But you've just got the two debts, right?
1: Yeah, my credit card and my loan, my student loan.
0: Yeah, and so knock the credit card. The credit card's a smaller one, right?
1: Well, there's different credit cards. So
0: okay, so yeah, knock out
1: that I owe
0: list the credit cards out, smallest to largest, and attack them in that order, and that's going to put the student loan at the bottom, which actually ends up mathematically correct as well. So that's good. Got that going for us. But yeah, I think you're amazing, and I think you can do this. But that the answer to your question is, it does not make sense to keep the investment property and drag this debt out a long, long time. It does make sense if you like the investment property and want to sacrifice and do $3,000 to $4,000 a month on this debt, be done in anywhere from 2 to 3 years and keep the investment property. That does make sense.
2: But you would tell someone if they had $200,000 in an index fund to cash out part of it to pay off the debt.
0: I would, but that's a lot easier transaction
2: than real estate
0: and less expensive transaction. And this is this piece of real estate's a known factor.
2: Mm-hmm.
0: Of course, that's a known factor too. But yeah, but that's very liquid, is what I'm saying.
2: Yeah,
0: you just got to push one button and that money shows up in your account.
2: Right.
0: Okay.
2: Right.
0: With real estate, you got to sell it. You're going to pay brokerage fees.
2: Totally.
0: And then later, you're going to reinvest. You're going to pay a bunch of other fees. And so there's a lot of gyration.
2: Skip all that.
0: A lot of gyration that goes on with real
2: and
0: estate.
2: And the point is too that she enjoys it, because we do talk to some people and they have an extra property and it's a headache and they don't enjoy it. So
0: right.
2: You're like, yeah, if you want to take 200, throw 100 at your debt, take the other 100, stick it in an index fund, and just let it ride, and be more of that passive investor.
0: Yeah,
2: you could go that
0: direction. Exactly.
2: But if you love real estate and that's part of how you want your long term play, keeping that.
0: Good point. Brett's in Kansas City. Hey, Brett.
3: Hey, Dave. How are you?
0: Good, man. What's up?
3: Hey, just a question. So recently just went through a divorce, finally got all our financial child support, all that stuff kind of figured out. In the next few months, I'm going to be getting some equity in the house I used to live in. And I'm curious, since she's going to be getting some of my retirement, I'm wondering, should I put that money back into my retirement, or should I use that equity to pay off my bills, some of the loans, lawyer fees, and then that would pretty much put me debt-free.
0: How much is she getting from your 401k?
3: Well, it's CAPRS. I'm in the public school system here in Kansas.
0: How much is she getting from that?
3: It's going to be about half. I've worked for 20 years, and we've been married 17 of that. So
0: does it have a dollar amount on it?
3: I have $87,000 in there right now.
0: Okay, so she's getting $43,000.
3: Roughly, yes.
0: Okay, and how much equity are you getting out of the house?
3: About $60,000.
0: Okay. Why didn't you leave your 401k alone and take less out of the house?
3: That was just part of the deal.
0: I know. Why?
3: That we came to during mediation.
0: Why? It's a bad idea.
2: Well, I can't go back now.
0: You could, hypothetically.
2: Brett, how much is all the bills, the lawyer's fees, debt, everything?
3: I got the biggest one's a vehicle that I got in divorce that she basically kind of gave me, or that we came to an agreement on, 47, right about 50.
0: What's the car worth?
3: The car is probably worth 35.
0: Okay. And you don't need it, right?
3: I have two vehicles. One's paid off,
0: mm-hmm. And
3: but
0: that
3: it's
0: one.
3: Super old, and it's always in the shop getting repaired. And basically, we bought a truck about a month before we separated, so we don't. I mean, it's 30. I owe $30,000 on it.
2: Is that, and that's part of the 50?
3: That's part of the 50. Yes.
0: Yeah.
2: I'd sell the truck.
0: Mm-hmm.
2: And throw some of the
0: money at the difference.
2: Yeah.
0: And if you need to buy a $10,000 car with some of the cash, that'll be fine. But I'd get out of that truck debt instead of paying it off and keeping it. What's your income?
3: My main job, I make about $87,500, and then I make about $25,000 and just some other side stuff that I do.
0: Yeah. Okay. Well, yeah. I don't think you go back and change it like I said originally. I think you stay with the deal you got. Take the cash. You become debt free by getting rid of the truck. And you're not got enough to do much else with. Build an emergency fund. By the time you pay off everything, there's not much left.
2: And then go back to retirement.

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0: Charlotte. Hey, Tari, what's up?
7: How you doing, sir?
0: Better than I deserve. How can I help?
7: Okay, so I'm trying to clean up my debt. And so a debt collector, they sold it off to another debt collector. So I called them up and tried to basically settle the debt. So they told me they can't collect on it, and it's reached the point of I can't remember the term he used, but they said that they can't collect on it or and they don't report on it to the credit bureaus, and I'm trying to get it off my credit report.
0: Like,
7: I'm trying to get
0: the debt collector that bought the bad debt said he can't collect on it.
7: Yeah, he can't collect on it, and
0: you offered him money, and he didn't want the money.
7: Yeah, I tried to settle. I tried to settle the debt, and he said it's the point of statute of limitation or something. He said.
0: Exactly. That's exactly what it is. It's past the statute of limitations.
7: Yeah, past
0: those limitations. That is so unusual. That's true.
7: Right.
0: But it's so unusual that a debt collector would actually tell you that instead of just take your money.
7: Right. So now my thing is, how do I tackle it and get that off I'm trying to settle it and get that.
0: The first thing I would do is call the debt collector back and ask for an email from him saying in writing what he told you on the phone.
7: Okay. I mean, so I did call him back, and what they said was, he said, our team will handle it, file it in a dispute.
0: Our team will handle it?
7: Yeah, and she was like,
0: I'm asking you to send me an email saying that you cannot collect this debt because it is past the statute of limitations. I'm asking you to send me an email saying that. That's what I want him to do, number one. Then number two, you've got to write to, and there's an email place to do it on each of the websites, all three credit bureaus.
7: Right.
0: Okay?
7: Okay.
0: And what you do is you say, this particular debt, I am disputing it as being valid. Don't go into detail. Don't mention statute of limitations. Just say, I dispute this debt. Now, and according to, and you may want to go back and play this on the podcast later, play it back. According to the Federal Fair Credit Reporting Act, you have, this is your verbiage in the letter, you have 30 days to prove.

0: prove the validity of this debt or to completely remove the entry from my bureau.
1: Exactly.
0: I would send that by email if they've got a place on their site, and I also would send it in hard copy letter form, certified mail or FedEx or something where you can get proof of delivery on when the 30 days starts.
1: Okay. Because all the other credit, you know what I'm saying, I was able to, you know, settle on, or just the one that they said they don't report on it, nor do they.
0: Well, he can't collect on it because it's past the statute of limitations, and if it found out later that they collected on something that they're not allowed to by law, they could get in trouble. But most of the time, these guys are so scummy, they don't care. They take your money anyway. So I'm a little shocked, but it's okay. It's coming out in your favor. So, you need to send a certified letter, Federal Fair Debt Collection Practices Act and Federal Fair Credit Reporting Act is the two federal laws that dictate how this is handled. And when you dispute the validity of a debt on your credit bureau, they have 30 days to prove it or remove it. Now, for the rest of you out there, not for this guy, they will not be able to prove it in 30 days on any of your debts, even if they're valid, because if they write to Bank of America, Bank of America is not going to get back to them for 30 days. And so you could get that blown off your credit bureau. And there are people that teach that as a way to, quote, clean up your credit. The problem is it doesn't work. Because it will get removed from your credit bureau report, but Bank of America or whoever downloads in batches to all three credit bureaus at least once a quarter. And so about 120 days from now, you're going to see the thing pop back up on your credit bureau.
2: If it's not been passed.
0: If it's not an invalid debt, it's going to come back. You can knock it off for a minute, but it's going to come back. In this case, it sounds like these guys are not going to report it again. But if you remove it and they re-report that they have this out for collections, it'll show back up on there again.
2: How long does it take for the statute of limitations to...
0: Statute of limitations on a debt is different in every state. But in his state, a lot of them are 3, 4, 5, 6, 7 years, somewhere in there. Everything comes off of your credit bureau report every 7 years from date of last activity. The problem is if Bank of America, in this example, re-reports, that's activity, and it starts the 7 years over again. So even though you didn't pay anything on it, even though you didn't actually have any activity on the account, they can start the 7 years over again and keep you in limbo for freaking ever. So you cannot get out of paying these debts unless someone does what this guy's saying is happening with him, which is a very unusual circumstance that he called with today. But most folks out there listening, you're going to have to go get those things settled, and you're going to have to get them paid off. You don't get your credit bureau cleaned up until you clean up the actual debt, because it's just going to pop back on there, and you're going to see it, and it's going to hang out 7 years. A Chapter 7 bankruptcy is the only thing that stays longer than 7 years. It stays on 10 years. And an interesting fact with that is none of the loan applications or applications that you fill out for other things say, have you filed bankruptcy in the last 10 years? They say, have you ever filed bankruptcy?
2: History, yeah.
0: And so even if my Chapter 7 bankruptcy from 1988 no longer shows on my credit bureau report, if I answer, no, I have never filed bankruptcy because you can't see it on my credit bureau report, and someone does business with me due to me answering that question, that's called criminal fraud. I lied to get to do business. So don't do that. It's a bad idea.
2: Be honest.
0: So you tell the truth. And so since I filed bankruptcy in 1988, the year Rachel was born, for the rest of my life, I get to answer that question. Yes, I filed bankruptcy. What were the dates? It's like filling out one of those medical forms. Have you ever had an operation? Yes, in 1982 I had one. You know, but you still got to fill it out because they're still going to find it. And you know, for your life insurance application or whatever it is, you still got to put all the stupid medical stuff in there. Anything, any hangnail that's ever happened has to show up, and that's the way this stuff is. And
2: it's an interesting reason to almost avoid it so it doesn't just follow you your whole life.
0: Yeah,
2: you know
0: hello.
2: I mean?
0: Like, hello. It's
2: well,
0: like,
2: I know after like a
0: have
2: financial.
0: Have you ever been divorced?
2: Financially, you can recover
0: well,
2: and all
0: have you
2: of
0: ever
2: this,
0: been divorced? But... If you have, the answer is yes.
2: Yeah, yeah.
0: Not lately. It's not lately. That's not the answer. You know, not 20 years ago. That's not the answer. The answer is yes. You know, that's it. And it's that simple. So, you know, this stuff, these decisions are big life decisions.
2: Yeah, and Tari brings up a good point, too. Just to remind everyone, you can check your credit report for free.
0: And you should.
2: Once a year. Yes.
0: And you should.
2: With Equifax, TransUnion, you can go to these websites.
0: And you ought to also freeze your credit.
2: Yes, and freeze your children's credit
0: we did
2: as well.
0: That. And that's a pain in the butt. I had to go in and just rip people shred to get it. But I froze all of theirs when they were minors, when they first came out with a law allowing you to freeze it. And what freezing it does is if someone bothers to check your credit before they issue a debt that is not, that's like a identity theft thing, mm-hmm. as an example, then they would deny the credit because the credit bureau is frozen. And so they would say, oh, this person's not really applying for that. But the problem is about 9 out of 10 credit cards are issued without checking credit. So that's why a dead person and dogs get credit cards. And a guy in West Virginia one time sent me a copy of his credit card, and he had applied for the credit card in the name of Buck Naked.
2: Oh, Lord.
0: And they issued the card.
2: Stop.
0: Visa issued to Buck Naked.
2: Stop. Unbelievable.
0: Love it.
2: That's a good segment.
0: That's perfect.
2: What's the craziest thing? Yeah.
0: Craziest things that have ever happened. Yeah. Frou Frou the poodle got one too, and he'd been dead 3 years before he got his.

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2: From ABC News, I'm Michelle Franzen. The U.S. military continuing to carry out strikes against Iran and also enforcing the naval blockade in the Strait of Hormuz for ships trying to reach or leave Iranian ports. ABC's Karen Travers says Iran also launching attacks throughout the region.
3: Jordan and Bahrain were facing incoming yesterday, and then today reports from Kuwait about Iranian strikes back at them. Yesterday, the United States hit military installations in the north, also fired on that oil tanker. The president has repeated that threat to go after civilian infrastructure in Iran.
2: Iranian authorities also released American Dina Karari. She's been detained in Iran since 2024. President Trump calling her release a goodwill gesture by Iran. As the war with Iran intensifies, President Trump will deliver a speech to Americans tonight. Press Secretary Caroline Leavitt says his remarks will focus on election integrity.
4: I think all Republicans and Democrats should recognize this should be a nonpartisan issue. If we don't have safe and secure elections in our country, we cannot have a country. It is a vital part of our democracy, of our constitutional republic. The president will be speaking about that tonight.
2: Outgoing Republican senators Tom Tillis, John Cornyn, along with GOP Congressman Tom Massey, say looking back on the 2020 elections is not a productive message for Republicans in the midterms. Severe storms in Texas leading to massive evacuations and water rescues. The governor confirming one person has died. Those floods impacting communities in Hill Country devastated by last year's deadly flooding. Here's ABC's Jim Ryan.
5: During the flooding of July 4th, 2025, the town of Comfort was inundated when the Guadalupe River was driven out of its banks by heavy rain upstream. Now, after days of heavy storms, the Guadalupe River is raging again, and the National Weather Service is warning of what it calls a large and deadly flood wave roaring toward Kerrville and Comfort.
2: Extreme heat combined with drifting smoke from hundreds of Canada wildfires leading to bad air quality again for parts of the U.S. You're listening to ABC.
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2: In Florida, a low-flying Blue Angels jet this week, whizzing by beachgoers in Pensacola. That's home to the Blue Angels flight squad. The jet just feet off the ground, sending sand, hats, tents, and chairs flying with both cheers and disbelief. Ashley Korn has been coming to the event for a long time.
8: I've been coming for 10 years, and I've never seen a pass like that in my life.
2: The Blue Angels says officials are reviewing the incident. Defense Secretary Pete Hegseth, though, appearing to brush off the low-flying Blue Angel jet as nothing out of the ordinary. He reposting several images and videos, including a photo of the flight with the phrase, quote, carry on, Patriots. The Trump administration announcing its first new formal tariffs. They're the first since the Supreme Court struck down much of the administration's previous tariff policies earlier this year.
8: Brazil is being hit with new 25% tariffs, with Trump administration officials accusing the country of engaging in unfair trade practices. The new 25% tariff is lower than the 40% tariff announced last year, which was struck down by the Supreme Court in February. They also include carve-outs for beef, coffee, and orange juice, as well as some energy products and aerospace parts. The new tariffs take effect July 22nd. Mike Dubusky, ABC News.
2: President Zelensky triggering a serious political crisis in Ukraine after he fired his popular defense minister, credited by many with Ukraine's recent turnaround on the battlefield. That's led to thousands turning out to protest. Michelle Franzen, ABC News.
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13: Will County State's attorney announced that a Will County jury found Willis Ellis guilty of second-degree murder in the fatal shooting of Lyndon Hunt following a jury trial that concluded less than 3 months after the homicide occurred. On May 8th, Gillette officers responded to the 200 block of Nicholson Street on a report of shots fired. They found Hunt suffering from a gunshot wound to the abdomen outside the apartment building. The defendant claimed he acted in self-defense. After hearing the testimony and reviewing the physical evidence, the jury rejected that claim and returned a verdict finding Ellis guilty of second-degree murder. The Chicago area is under an air quality alert that will last until tomorrow morning. The poor air quality is due to unhealthy ozone and wildfire smoke levels. Health experts advise those diagnosed with respiratory issues to remain indoors. They also suggest that everyone else choose less strenuous activities, such as walking instead of running. From the hands of Hope of Illinois and Joliet Hope Center Newsroom, I'm Julie Cronus. 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

0: Welcome back to the Ramsey Show in the Fairwinds Credit Union Studio. Rachel Cruz is my co-host today. James is in Kansas City. Hi, James.
1: Hey, how y'all doing today?
0: Better than we deserve. What's up?
1: Good. So I'll shoot you the quick question here. So basically, I work for a university, and I'm due to be laid off here in about a year due to the school folding into another here in the area. I've got no debt. I've got a year's worth of an emergency fund, and I'm also due to get some severance and retention bonuses while the school kind of, you know, goes towards closing here within a year. My question is, should I start really looking hard for a new job right now, or should I kind of wait, collect those bonuses, and see where I'm at, you know, within about a year?
0: So the bonuses and the severance are going to amount to how much money?
1: About, after taxes, I've done the math, it's about $24,000 altogether.
0: Okay. And what do you make?
1: Right now I make about $70,000 a year.
0: Okay. And what do you do? You're a professor?
1: I work as I'm actually a compliance coordinator for the financial business office.
0: Okay. All right. And so what will you likely go to? What's your new career going to be, your new job? Same thing?
1: Well, I've been thinking about that. There's also some different, you know, whether I work for maybe a bank or a financial, like credit union or something along those lines, where I get back into compliance or risk management. I'm kind of on the fence with it.
0: Probably a lot more money there, isn't there?
1: 100%. Yeah. By far.
0: Okay, so let's pretend that you found a new job making $120,000 today, and they wanted you to start today. Well, you would take that, because 70 plus 24 is less than 120.
1: Yeah.
0: Let's pretend you found another job making 70. I would not take that until the last day of my other job, of my current job, because I would want to get all the bonuses. But I think you're probably going to move up in pay as you shift the type of compliance work that you're doing so much that this bonus is not going to be worth sticking around for.
1: I think you're right.
0: I think that's the math.
2: Have you been?
0: I'm going to let math drive it, but go out there and start poking around.
2: Yeah, have you talked to anybody, James, just in that industry and just kind of have a feel out of how easy it could be to get your foot in the door somewhere?
1: Yeah, I've done some poking around. It's definitely going to be a lot harder. I actually used to work in the banking industry. I want to maybe jump back in. And I know you guys say, you know, don't just throw applications out there. So I'm really trying to hit my connections, you know, to see kind of what I can get. Right now, I haven't had a lot of hits, but I know the job market is slow.
0: You ever had any history in the securities side of, like, working for a broker-dealer or something on that side of compliance?
1: I have not, actually, but it's worth looking into.
0: Okay. It pays better than banks. That's why I was asking.
1: Sure.
0: But if you've had the history in the bank and you can get your foot in the door, I don't care. But I'm actually thinking you're probably going to go move to six figures. Does that sound right?
1: It does. It takes a lot of course, effort.
0: Yeah,
1: obviously.
0: But why not? Yeah, why not work on it now?
2: Mm-hmm.
0: Yeah. And if you could get six figures starting next month, then we would just go ahead and say goodbye.
1: Yeah, I think that's fair.
0: Yeah, so let's do that. And I'll send you a copy of Coleman's book, Proximity Principle, which is what you're referring to use your connections to get in the door on things.
2: For sure. And the wisdom of, I mean, he's at the luxury of just say it gets down to the wire. He's got 3 months or so of pay, plus a year big emergency fund. Nothing's on fire right now. You know the end is coming, so you want to start having these conversations. But in a great way is you know, if you have two or three options ahead of you, you get to kind of make that decision of what's best for you. You get options. There's no urgency of, oh gosh, we have to start making an income. Because we get some of those calls, and it's like, you got to start doing anything.
0: Yeah. Well, and when you're desperate, you don't interview as well.
2: Yes.
0: You know, your body language is different. Your voice tone is different. You walk in the door different. You feel different. They can feel it in the air that you're scratching and clawing at this. And if you're like, I'd like to do this. It looks good. If it's a good fit, let's talk about it. And is this a good partnership? And that's a completely different interview.
2: Yeah, for sure. And in this, there's nothing. I mean, there's no moral obligation by any means to stay. But is there any level of loyalty of, hey, I'm gonna finish out this?
0: I'm gonna go down with the ship.
2: Roll well.
0: A college that went out of business.
2: Well, I don't know.
0: Because they didn't follow my compliance guidelines and didn't stay financially solvent.
2: Could be that too. Yep.
0: Oh, my gosh. Donald is in San Antonio. Hey, Donald, what's up?
3: Hi, good afternoon. Thanks for taking my call.
0: Sure. How can we help?
3: So me and my wife are retired. We're on baby step 7.
0: Mm-hmm.
3: And we are still doing the envelope system. And my question is, are we better off? Because a lot of the envelopes just build, like the ones we have for car repair and doctor copays and jet bills and all that. They kind of just sit there, and would we be better off just letting that sitting in our IRAs instead of taking that money out every month?
2: Well, I would at least probably put it, Donald, in just to a high-yield savings account. I would put it somewhere. So, yeah, to your point that it's kind of growing.
0: If it's building up too much, you've got too much allocated to the category.
3: Okay.
0: So, I mean, if you've got $5,000 in your vet bill envelope, your dog's not been sick. You know, I mean, you see what I'm saying? Or you're, you know, you got $5,000 built up in your car repair envelope. You've over budgeted for car repairs. And so that's, you know, so you should not have big buildups in there anyway. But a lot of people, including both of us, have gone to just very few or no envelopes and instead are just using the every dollar budget and using a sinking fund approach inside, which is a little miniature savings account, like a miniature envelope per category, inside your every dollar budget. And it explains where your money is. And a lot of people are using that digitally now rather than the actual physical cash in the envelope. My wife still carries a couple of envelopes. She still does that. But everything else we do at the Ramseys is now done with a debit card and with a budget system, and it is at your house too, right?
2: So cash has gotten limited.
0: Yeah, but you're right. What ends up happening is that you've got the money to do stuff, and you just do it, and then you look up and go, God, that envelope's got like $6,000 in it, and I'm walking around with this in cash, you know. So no, that you.
2: Yeah, and I would say the envelope system, the purpose of it is to control your spending, to know what's going on per category, and to have a level of real-life accountability that when there's no money in the envelope, we stop spending in this category. So people that are just starting to budget, you know, I think it still is for 2 or 3 months, just test it on groceries, on a couple of things, because, again, it kind of just gets you back into this rhythm of knowing exactly what you have because it's physical money right there. And so that's really the purpose of the envelope system. But Donald, you guys are baby step 7. You know, the main reason for it is I think you guys have probably outgrown that main reason. So if you put everything into, you know, a Fairwinds credit union high yield savings account, you would be great. You would be fine. You would not be doing anything.
0: Yeah. That'll work just fine. But the interesting thing is, by the way, for those of you that want to try this or you're just getting started, that the actual research says that when you spend cash, when you hand Uncle Benjamin Franklin over to the cashier at the grocery store, it activates the pain centers of the brain. It hurts to spend cash. It does not activate the pain centers of the brain to hand them a piece of plastic. So you spend more.

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0: Is the side hustle have something to do with your truck?
1: Yes, sir, because my side hustle, I do pressure washing, so I need to tow my trailer with my water totes, containers, and chemicals.
0: Yeah, you could tow your trailer with a $10,000 truck.
1: Right, that was my question. Now, should I sell my truck?
0: Yes.
1: Buy something cheaper?
0: Yes.
1: Or should I sell my truck and just get a daily where I don't have to do side hustles no more?
2: Oh, because you're sick. Yeah, I hear what you're saying. Because your side hustle basically paid for your truck, for the payments,
1: right,
2: the insurance, and the gas.
0: Have you got other debt?
1: Not really, no.
0: What's your income at your main gig?
1: My main job, I'm making an estimate about $62,000, and biweekly after taxes and insurance, I'm making about $1,900.
0: Yeah. Okay, there's two questions. Should I continue my side hustle, and should I sell my truck? The answer is you should sell your truck, and if you want to continue the side hustle, that's fine. Get an inexpensive truck to tow it with.
2: Mm-hmm. But if you
0: don't want to continue it, then sell off the equipment. That's fine.
2: Yep.

0: But if you want to make some extra money, and this is a good way to do it, pressure washing is a good way to do it. It's a great side hustle. Really good pay per hour. But you've got some equipment tied up. But you don't need a $40,000 truck to tow a pressure washer. That's backwards.
1: So, yeah, and if you don't have any other debt and you have an aggressive way to get a 3-month emergency fund in place to keep moving down the baby steps, that's okay.
0: Yeah.
1: You can. Yeah, you don't have to do the side hustle. But yeah, if you want to do
0: I personally
1: faster,
0: would keep the side hustle going by getting an inexpensive truck and pay cash for it and sell the big one. That's definitely what I would do personally. But I've always worked a lot, most of my life. So Kayla is in Boston. Hey, Kayla, how are you?
2: Hi, I'm good. How are you?
0: Better than I deserve. What's up?
2: So my fiance and I have been on the house hunt in Massachusetts for about a year now, and unfortunately we keep getting overbid.
0: Good. You shouldn't be buying a house unless you're married.
2: Sorry,
1: I was clarifying.
0: You should not buy a home together when you're not married.
1: Yes,
0: it's not a good idea.
1: Unmarried people can buy homes.
2: I see. Oh, thank you. My parents' house is in a really great town in Massachusetts, and we've already went to our attorneys and put the house in an irrevocable trust since I am the only child. Instead of putting 20% down on a $600,000 house, should I consider maybe putting 20% down into this house, my parents' house, because I will be inheriting it one day?
1: No. I would not.
2: No, okay.
1: Because it locks you in to that home for a really long period of time where you and your husband may get married, and in 2 years something may happen, right? And you guys may move and want to do something else. So yeah, it locks your money up into an asset
0: that you can't get it out.
1: You can't get out. It's done. Versus you guys building a life together and having a home, and then one day when your parents pass, you know, then you can decide, hey, do we want to move in? Do we want to sell our current home, take some of the equity to fix up mom and dad's home, or sell mom and dad's home? You know, you actually have options. This just locks you into one option for a long period of time, which I would not do.
0: When is the wedding?
2: No. Sorry?
0: When is your wedding?
2: Next fall.
0: Okay. This, like, 18 months from now?
2: Yeah.
0: Okay. Well, in 30 years of doing this, almost 40 now, some of the worst nightmares I have seen are people that buy a home together who are not married. Please do not purchase a home until you're married. It is not together. It is not a good idea. You're going to make a mistake. And it's going to cost you. You're getting this out of order. And so...
1: Yeah, rent for a little bit, get married, and then you guys go and look for a home.
0: Yeah.
1: So.
0: And I think you've been protected so far from accidentally making that mistake by not being able to buy so far. So, no, I would save up and put as much down as I can put down after we are married. But too many things happen, and you're too vulnerable, and most people are not going to do the proper documentation and everything else to make sure they're protected, and you're not either. So it's just best to wait until you're married. And if you're going to buy together, now, if one of you wants to buy a house, that's fine, or the other one wants to buy a house, that's fine, what Rachel's point was. But couples should not buy homes together that are not married. It creates all kinds of relational problems, legal problems, financial problems, and the unseen things that come at you, the unexpected, unintended consequences that come at you, create all kinds of issues for you. I'm begging you, don't do this. Gabriel is in Augusta, Georgia. Hi, Gabriel. What's up?
3: Hi, Mr. Ramsey. I'm doing well. How are you?
0: Better than I deserve. How can I help?
3: So here's the situation. I'm active duty military. I am married with two daughters, a one-year-old and a three-year-old. And we own a home. I put no money down in it. I use the VA loan. No debt other than that. That's a $250,000 mortgage, and I owe $243,000 left on it. And besides that, we just have my wife's student loans, which is about 12. $12,700 left. So we're working on baby step two, working on paying it off. But I'm thinking ahead and thinking if we have a third kid, we're going to need a car that can have three car seats, and neither of our cars can do that right now.
0: How old is your youngest?
3: Well, the youngest is 1 year old.
0: Okay. So how far out is this problem, do you think?
1: Problem? Child.
0: No, the problem is the third car seat, not the child. Not the child. How far out? So, the problem is I need a car. How far out is that?
3: Yeah, so, I mean, not to get, you know, too personal about it, but we don't believe in using birth control.
0: Oh, okay.
3: So we're going to try natural. So we're going to try natural family.
0: Any minute.
1: Nine months. Right. We'll just say 9 months.
0: Okay, yeah, so how much do you have saved towards the next car?
3: Zero right now.
0: Okay, and how much is the current car worth?
3: We have two cars. I have a beater I drive to work that's probably worth less than $2,000.
0: Mm-hmm. What's the other car worth?
3: And it's fully paid off. And the other car is worth, I could probably sell it for $17,000 right now.
1: Oh, perfect.
0: So sell it for $17,000 and buy something that holds three car seats for $17,000.
1: Yeah, go get you a used van, a 9-year-old van. Honda Odyssey is what I'd recommend.
0: And if you can save up some cash to put with the 17, maybe you could move all the way up to 20.

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1: Joliet Mayor Terry D'Arcy will deliver his annual State of the City address at an August 27th luncheon hosted by the Joliet Region Chamber of Commerce and Industry at the Renaissance Center downtown. The event runs from 11:30 until 1 p.m. It does require advance registration. By August 20th, the address will feature updates on economic development, infrastructure, public safety, neighborhood investment, and downtown revitalization shaping Joliet's future. The forecast from Will County's Weather Center. Here's meteorologist Chuck Brady.
2: From the WJOL Will County Weather Center. Let's take a look at this Thursday. First things first, we're going to be dealing with a little bit of smoke today. Some patchy smoke throughout the day. If you have travel plans, you'll want to keep that in mind. Allow extra time for that. Sunshine with a slight chance of showers in the afternoon, but it's going to be hot once again with a high of 93 and a heat index near 100 this afternoon. 20% chance of showers this afternoon and on into the evening. Some patchy smoke hanging around for the evening hours. Possible thunderstorms late in the evening with a low of 72 degrees. Friday, it's a chance of showers and thundershowers, increasing to a 70% chance of rain during the day. Again, another warm one, high 90, heat index 97 to 100 tomorrow. From the WJOL Will County Weather Center, stay safe. I'm Chuck Brady.
1: Former State Representative Harry Benton of Plainfield, who resigned from his seat in the Illinois House of Representatives at the start of this month following investigations into alleged misconduct while he was in office, has followed through on his promise to withdraw his name from the November ballots. The Will and Kendall County Democrats share an open call for residents of the 97th District to apply to replace Benton, both for the remainder of his term and separately on the Democratic line of the ballot. A unique historic collection fetched big money on the auction block. Baseballs autographed by every president since Theodore Roosevelt sold for more than $3 million on Tuesday. Hunt Auction says the co-signer collected the balls over 30 years. From the hands of Hope of Illinois and Joliet Hope Center Newsroom, I'm Julie Cronus. 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
3: Parents, teens are still vaping. 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Worse, nicotine pouches and many vapes contain high levels of nicotine, which is incredibly addictive and harmful to young people in any form. 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
1: Today's question comes from Carly in New Mexico. She said, my husband and I are in our 40s, and we have a household income of $80,000. We are debt-free except for mortgages on our home and business building. We have a fully funded emergency fund and about $75,000 in retirement. We have a net worth of over $1 million, but it's almost entirely made up of the equity and real estate investments. Should we be concerned about retirement if we have all of our eggs in one basket? I mean, over the long term, yes, I would be concerned. I mean, if you see a plan out of this where you start to equalize some of this in the next 4 to 5 years, I would be more okay with it because of your age and where you guys are at. But I would be making sure that you're funding 15% of that $80,000 in retirement so that you don't become real estate heavy again over the long term. But that 15% will help you kind of balance it out. But yeah, I personally wouldn't want all my net worth purely just in real estate. I would want cash available and real estate investments, or I'm sorry, retirement investments like 401ks.
0: The problem is there's a shortage of cash in that situation.
1: Mm-hmm.
0: And so that lack of liquidity is going to pinch you, even if you have a high net worth, and it's all in real estate. I don't mind it being very heavy in real estate, but being cash poor is what I mind. No liquidity. And so having some other types of retirement investments to provide the cash is fine. But
1: because these are not...
0: People that love real estate, for some reason, end up cash poor, if you're not careful.
1: Right, because a lot of the investments, you know, they're not making... They're not providing the cash, right? It's set up in a business building, and unless the business is paying rent to the building, then you make money that way. But there's no cash coming out of these investments.
0: Nothing to panic, but I would start building a liquidity position is what we would call it, meaning some cash. And that would a good way to do that's exactly what Rachel said. Start putting 15% of your income away into retirement, into some good mutual funds. And that, you know, over time, that's going to be plenty. You know, that alone will make you another several million.
1: Mm-hmm.
0: All right, Dennis is in Atlanta. Hi, Dennis. How are you?
2: Hey, Dave and Rachel. It's an honor to speak to you guys.
0: You too. What's up?
2: So, got a question for you. I am 32, no kids, not married. I'm going to be finishing baby step 2 this week and should be done with baby step 3 in about 2 months. And then that will put me into baby step 7. So, I'm kind of not sure what to do. I know... I'm going to max out my Roth IRA, put some money in my work 401k, but really just don't know what else to do at that point.
1: Is it because your house is paid off, or do you own a home, or are you living somewhere else?
2: Yes, I own a home. It's
1: okay.
2: Paid off.
1: And it's paid off. Okay, good for you, Dennis.
0: Way to go, man.
1: Yeah, well done.
0: Way to go. Yeah. So, yeah, I would max out all the retirements, and then I would have some other investments going in non-retirement. Minimum of something like an S&P 500, but if you wanted to get with your SmartVestor Pro and open up a brokerage and have some after-tax investing going in addition to your maxed-out retirement, that's what I did do with it, by the way. That's not what I would do with it. It's what I actually did. And that money, that side money, is what I started buying real estate paid for with. And nowadays, many, many, many years later, Dennis, because I'm 65, you're 32, right?
2: Yes,
0: and I was probably about 32 when I started that, but now I've got a lot more of my net worth in real estate than I do in mutual funds.
2: Okay, yeah, I was going to plan on opening up a brokerage account and kind of start building potentially a bridge account or you know, something to pull from, you know, if I wanted to buy a second home or something like that.
0: Exactly. That's exactly what we did. And, you can sit down with the SmartVestor Pro. You can find them at Ramsey Solutions. They can help you put all that together and lay out a game plan and start setting some targets on that you're aiming for. And, man, that's awesome.
1: Yeah, well done.
0: Very cool. Good stuff. Well done, well done. Brandon is with us in Provo, Utah. Hi, Brandon. How are you?
3: Better than I deserve. I've wanted to say that to you for such a long time.
0: Well, you pulled it off. One goal down.
3: I know. Amen. All righty. So I'm currently dealing with a problem right now. Well, in my mind, it's a problem, first world problem. We're going to be in Utah for about 3 more years, me and my wife. She's going to school for architecture. And then we're headed out to Florida so I could start my own HVAC company out there with my brother-in-law. That's currently what I do. What we're currently looking at right now is we have a lot of good finances available. We're wondering if we should be putting money into purchasing a home in Florida now to kind of beat the market, so to speak.
0: No.
3: And this is what everyone's been telling us to do.
0: I don't care what everyone says.
3: And then just rent it out.
0: Everyone's
3: now,
0: broke.
3: You think?
0: I don't listen to everyone or anything. Matter of fact, what everyone says, you usually run the other way. No, I wouldn't buy a house in Florida till you're ready to go.
3: No. Okay. So you think just keep on building up our nest egg pretty big?
0: Yep.
1: Yeah, the market's not going to move that much, Brandon, in 3 years at this rate, right? It's not like it's 2022 mm-hmm. again and everything's just skyrocketing. It has slowed down in a good way. But yeah, I think mm-hmm. if you guys stack enough cash, you can outbeat the growth there, if you will.
0: Yep. You can outstack whatever change in values there are.
1: Yeah.
0: But either way, even if it was going up quickly, I still would not go buy a property in another state in anticipation of moving there. I know, I know that's the plan, but 3 years is a long time. It's also a very short time, but it's a long time.
1: Yeah.
0: So, no,
1: well, to make a big purchase like that.
0: No, I wouldn't do it.
1: And being so far from it, I wouldn't do
0: it. Nope, not the way I'd handle it. David is in Chicago. Hey, David, what's up?
4: Hey, pleasure to speak with you guys today.
0: Sure. How can we help?
4: I need a little advice. I've been with the company for 15 years. And through mismanagement, they are closing their doors in about 4 weeks. I have a traditional 401k that the company has been contributing to. Contributing a flat amount.
0: Mm-hmm.
4: And I started a Roth 401k on the side. Also, it's handled through John Hancock. And I was wondering, once the company closes its doors, what would be a good option for me if I were to leave it with John Hancock or move it out into something separate, such as like Fidelity or Charles Schwab, something like that?
0: Yeah. I would move it to a more traditional mutual fund setting, and I would use a SmartVestor Pro that we recommend to do that, the Ramsey Trusted ones. And if you go to Ramsey Solutions, you can find the person that we recommend. 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
4: Okay.
0: And so that's going to burn you on taxes. 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And they'll you know, and you can roll your John Hancock thing over there, too. It'll be easy.
1: Do both of them.
0: Do both of them. Keep them all in one place with your mm-hmm. SmartVestor Pro. You'll be in much better shape than both of those situations. So I hope you got the next gig lined up, brother.

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0: Linda is in Houston. Hi, Linda. Welcome to the Ramsey Show.
8: Hello. Thank you for having me. So I am 35 years old. I have two kids. I have a common-law husband who's been unemployed for 12 years. I've been with him for 15. I have a total debt of $45,000 in student loans on my car. I have a home that was gifted to me that was worth $400,000. And so I am a registered nurse. My father told me, hey, come work for me. I'll pay you what you're making as a nurse while you go to nurse practitioner school. So that's where I'm at right now. My question to you is, should I pull a HELOC loan on my home to invest in real estate? And with that being said, one that would be helping me with the contracting and building is my father. He wants me to tell my husband to get a job, which my husband has had trouble listening.
0: Your husband's had trouble what?
8: Listening to my advice on him getting a job. He did not take it well when I asked him to get a job.
9: For 12 years. What's he been doing?
8: He was taking care of the kids while the kids were during the pandemic doing online schooling, but the kids had been back in school for going on 3 years now, and he refuses to find work or help me out.
0: What's he do all day?
8: Oh, he's usually at home with the kids right now during the summer, but at home as well whenever they're in school. Keeps up with the home.
9: And he just says, I want to take care of the home and the kids, and I don't want to go get a traditional job and make a living.
8: Yes, I have talked to him and asked him to help me out because we are still currently living paycheck to paycheck. Even with
0: you
8: the
0: said
8: home.
0: Common law, so you guys are never married.
8: Correct.
0: You're never married.
8: No, we're not legally married, no.
0: Okay. So I'm curious why you put up with this for 12 years.
8: Oh, yes, I asked myself the same thing, but the fact that we have kids and I have tried talking to him about helping me work. I'm tired of living paycheck to paycheck. I want to grow. I'm 35 years old, and I'm already planning retirement. I want my kids to be able to be financially ahead, you know, just like I was, thanks to my father.
0: Yeah, I also don't want to be married to a knot on a log. A lazy guy.
8: Oh, yes, I agree.
0: I mean, aside from all your personal goals, it's just hard to respect a guy that sits on his butt all day.
8: I agree. I wish he had the same.
9: And I'm assuming that attitude of a little bit of laziness and apathy plays into every part of his life, right? Your marriage and all. It's who he is. Yeah.
8: Yes, I make a decent amount of money. You know, I wish I made more. We live comfortable, but like I said, we're paycheck to paycheck, one disaster away from everything crumbling. And
0: so the house is in your name,
8: yes.
0: Correct?
8: Yes, the house was gifted to me by my father. Everything's under my name.

0: And in your state, the common law status does not give him any access to ownership in the house, right?
1: No, because it was gifted. He doesn't have anything. But now I worry if I do pull a HELOC loan to invest with my father.
0: I would not pull a HELOC loan to invest with your father under any circumstances.
1: Okay.
0: Period. We don't teach people to borrow money to invest. We teach people not to do that. So basically you're the owner of the house, and so relationally this comes down to just telling him he has to leave, right?
1: Yes, I don't want to, because I believe that, you know, every child deserves a both parents in their home, but I don't want my children
0: children thinking this is how a man behaves.
1: Exactly.
0: So this is not, don't tell me we're doing this for the children.
1: Mm-hmm.
0: The proper thing to do for the children is to not let this model be in front of them. Yes. Does he have an abuse problem? Is he abusing alcohol?
1: He's had a past with substance abuse.
0: You sure it's in the past?
1: Yes, and once in a while currently.
0: Once in a while.
1: Mm-hmm.
0: That's not in the past, by the way.
1: Mm-hmm. Mm-hmm.
0: Now, if you've been an abuser, if you've been an addict, and you're drinking again, that's not in the past.
1: Mm-hmm.
0: Okay. Okay. Well, I'm not sure exactly what our question is on the table, but what I would tell you to do is, no, I would not take out a home equity loan to invest with your father. Borrow on the home that he gave you that's paid for. That's a little weird. Okay, not even thinking about that one. Period.
2: Mm-hmm.
0: I think some
2: absolutes that are drawn.
0: Yeah, I think under the direction of a good marriage counselor, and I would go see one. He's not going to go, but if I were you, I would get somebody other than a couple of people on a podcast or your dad to advise you on this. And relationally, what we're hearing though is if we were in that situation, we would say, you're going to have a job working 40 hours a week. Sometime in the next 30 days, or you're going to have to leave. And that's what I would have done 11 years ago. Not sit on your butt for 12 years.
2: Mm-hmm.
0: So this is now your fault. It's no longer his fault because you've tolerated it this long. So now you've got to correct your problem that you created by drawing a line in the sand.
2: Yeah.
0: And I think that's what a good counselor is going to tell you. But you ought to have someone other than us tell you how to do that, than your dad.
2: Yeah, and I was trying to flip the script in my head. If a man called and said, we're paycheck to paycheck, my wife refuses to get a job, X, Y, and Z, you know. Does that make a difference? You know what I mean? I'm playing that out in my head. If there's a difference there, I don't know if there is. But I think the problem is that
0: I don't think this guy wants to be. I don't think this guy's asking to be a stay-at-home dad. I think this guy doesn't want to work.
2: That's what I'm saying.
0: That's the difference.
2: And when one spouse is the only income earner and is struggling and reaching out to the other spouse, I mean, I know they're not married, and saying, I need help. We need help to get us out of this situation, to get out of debt. It's kind of all hands on deck. Do you know what I'm saying? Like, that's the attitude approach of a healthy marriage. That we look at our situation and say, okay, what do we have to do?
0: Instead, she has three dependents.
2: And that he's doing nothing.
0: Nothing.
2: Nothing.
0: See, nothing drives me bananas.
2: I know. Yeah.
0: I can't handle it.
2: And just a dude. I mean, when you said that, I was like, it's so true. It's one of the most, that'd be one of the most unattractive things. Just lazy. Do you know what I mean?
0: Just a hound dog in the sun on the
2: just
0: front porch.
2: Lazy. I'm like,
0: napping.
2: Oh, man.
0: That's it.
2: If he had initiative and doing something, like, you know what I mean? Within another context, I'm like, I'm playing gymnastics in my head a little bit of how I would approach it if it was something else and something different. But I think I think the end of the day.
0: The problem you're going to have is this, okay? Very little that you can do in this once this much water's under the bridge is going to work.
2: Because
0: we have 12 years.
2: Of the same pattern.
0: Of script.
2: Yep. Yep.
0: And now to flip the script and go, oh, you got to get a job or you're out of here. It's not going to happen. Not going to happen. He's not going to go, oh, you know, I was just thinking the same thing this morning. No, that's not going to happen.
2: And help provide for my family.
0: Yeah. You know, no. You wouldn't have anywhere near the fuse on this bomb that you'd have around
2: us. Man, and then you got Linda who's like killing it, working hard, a nurse.
0: heading towards nurse practitioner.
2: Like, yep.
0: Got paid for $400,000 house.
2: Yeah.
0: By the way, I think you need to pursue nurse practitioner, not your dad's business, too. You didn't mention that, but I'll throw that in just for the fun of it.
2: Linda, I'm sorry.
0: I love the independence that you can have and that you have, and you're going to need it.
2: Yeah.
0: And that's where it's going to take you. So, yeah, I don't think this, as they say, Leopard is going to change his spots. I got a feeling that as you just go, oh, and I was just thinking. No, that's not going to come up that way. I think the old boy is going to have to find somewhere else to take his naps, because he takes a lot of naps after he drinks a lot. And she's not being truthful. He drinks a lot still.
2: Linda, I'm sorry. I appreciate the mom heart, though, of fighting for your family and, you know, all of it. But you got to figure out what's good for you, Linda.
0: And for the kids.
2: And you, yes. And you being in the healthiest situation, safest situation for you is going to be the best thing for your kids. But I would go get some advice from a counselor. I would sit down with someone, a professional, and talk it through.
0: Sit down with a good pastor, maybe. That's a good idea.

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2: From ABC News, I'm Michelle Franzen. Hostilities between the U.S. and Iran continuing to escalate. ABC's James Longman says the Strait of Hormuz remains at the center.
3: A U.S. aircraft attacked a tanker trying to make port at Karg Island. That is the Iranian oil terminal in the Persian Gulf. CENTCOM says that it gave this tanker multiple warnings and it did not heed them. This is in breach of the blockade that the U.S. currently has on Iranian ports.
2: Tonight, President Trump will deliver a speech to Americans. White House Press Secretary Caroline Leavitt giving a preview.
4: I think the American people will be relieved to hear what they are hearing from the President of the United States and his commitment to transparency and the focus on the integrity of our elections tonight.
2: Sources familiar with the matter tell ABC News the President will detail information received from the DNI office related to the 2020 election. Some outgoing Republicans critical of the President say looking back at the 2020 elections does not help with the party's message. Democratic Minority Leader Hakeem Jeffries calling for the President to be checked out, he says, saying why does he continue to focus on conspiracy theory related to the 2020 presidential election that every rational person in the U.S. knows he's lost. In Texas Hill Country, catastrophic flooding being blamed for at least one death. Governor Greg Abbott says the person died between Kerrville and Comfort. He says no camps along the flooded Guadalupe River have sustained damage. The governor also says 70 people have been rescued so far. ABC's Faith Abube is in Kerrville.
5: The river is quietly in the middle, usually. I'm being told that usually there are about maybe 2,000 cubic feet of water moving through the river per second. Today, at the height of it, it was about 215,000 cubic feet of water per second moving. We've been getting emergency alerts nonstop. Every few minutes, they would come in.
2: Retail sales soaring last month, in part to Americans buying more vehicles and Amazon Prime Day purchases. 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
2: A Blue Angels low flyby for beachgoers near their Florida home base this week set off a review, but it appears the incident is getting a pass from Defense Secretary Pete Hegseth.
7: When President Donald Trump approached the podium to deliver his State of the Union address in February, one of the few people who knew what he was about.
2: Officials with the U.S. Navy's Blue Angels say that they're conducting a review of a low-altitude pass that rocked beachgoers in Pensacola Beach. On social media, though, Secretary of Defense Pete Hegseth writing that the flyovers will continue until morale improves, while the White House shared photos of the incident with the caption, "It's okay to love America." In Florida, two deputies were shot and injured in Ruskin, just south of Tampa. Police say one of the sheriff's deputies was struck in the face, the other in the neck after a suspect began firing. Deputies arriving on scene after a report that the suspect had taken his ex-girlfriend hostage overnight. Hillsborough County Sheriff Chad Cronister.
8: Our two deputy sheriffs were medevaced to Tampa General Hospital, where they're currently undergoing some of the best medical care they can receive in this county, if not in this state.
2: The suspect shot by a third deputy, and police say he died, the suspect did, while being transported to the hospital. The third deputy was not injured. Scientists say a massive great white shark, recently spotted and tagged off North Carolina, appears to be headed north to Cape Cod. Michelle Franzen, ABC News.

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3: Will County State's Attorney announced that a Will County jury found Willis Ellis guilty of second-degree murder in the fatal shooting of Lyndon Hunt following a jury trial that concluded less than 3 months after the homicide occurred. On May 8th, Gillette officers responded to the 200 block of Nicholson Street on a report of shots fired. They found Hunt suffering from a gunshot wound to the abdomen outside the apartment building. The defendant claimed he acted in self-defense. After hearing the testimony and reviewing the physical evidence, the jury rejected that claim and returned a verdict finding Ellis guilty of second-degree murder. The Chicago area is under an air quality alert that will last until tomorrow morning. The poor air quality is due to unhealthy ozone and wildfire smoke levels. Health experts advise those diagnosed with respiratory issues to remain indoors. They also suggest that everyone else choose less strenuous activities, such as walking instead of running. From the hands of Hope of Illinois and Joliet Hope Center Newsroom, I'm Julie Cronus. 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
9: All right, let's... The Markley, Van Camp, and Robbins Show. Thank you very much for being here. I'm Jamie Markley. That's David Van Camp. There's Scott Robbins. Okay, so there's going to be the big speech tonight from Trump.
10: Oh, yeah.
9: A lot of controversy already.
10: Yes.
11: Yeah, no kidding.
9: Well, why are you sounding so dour?
11: A lot of trepidation, too, coming from Republicans.
9: Oh, yeah, but they won't go on the record.
11: Man, don't go down the 2020 election routing.
10: Well, I don't know. I want to know what he has to say. I don't know. Why are we?
11: Oh, I know.
10: Why is everybody prejudging it?
11: I'm not. I'm just saying. I'm just echoing what I'm reading today.
9: No, you don't feel great about it.
11: There's some white knuckling. I don't. I want to feel good about it.
9: Yeah.
11: I don't.
9: Okay. Yeah, that was the big Politico headline. Scared bleepless. Republicans brace for Trump's primetime speech.
11: There's some white knuckling going on out there for sure.
9: Yeah. Unnamed source. Whatever.
11: Yeah.
9: But the inside word is that if he sticks to the script and the facts that they have... Mm-hmm. Is going
11: to
9: be really good.
11: When is he ever
9: they're afraid
11: stuck to the script?
9: Yeah. That he's going to go off script, and then they're afraid. Well, you know, okay, fine, whatever. Let's see what it is. Well,
10: let's see what happens. You know,
11: all right, I'm game.
10: You know, if it turns into Rudy Giuliani's hair melting off his face, then we'll be like, well, that was probably a mistake.
9: If the word "Kraken" gets released, probably not the best idea.
11: Kraken, there should be that.
9: That's Sidney Powell. If she shows up, that won't be good.
10: I'm going to bristle at that point, yes.
11: Yeah, me too, definitely.
9: But that's not going to happen. So we'll see what happens. But yes, people are already saying he's going to cancel elections or something?
10: Yeah, this is almost like they're too panicked ahead of time, the opposition. Tom Rogers, he's the founder of CNBC. He wrote some piece for Newsweek or Time or some other thing. I don't know. He's paranoid as hell. And he went on MS Now to talk about how he views Trump's primetime speech scheduled for tonight.
9: Okay.
12: Is about laying the groundwork for him to take action. He's going to claim that the 2026 midterms were rigged if Democrats in key districts win that would turn Congress into Democratic majorities. He will say the results can't be finalized until it's all investigated because there was foreign interference or illegal immigrants voting. He would then probably order Congress to organize around Republican majorities and say you can't seat members in districts where we're questioning the results. I think what would follow from that is enormous street protest, probably stimulating violence on his part by bringing in troops. And then it could get really scary.
10: Yeah, okay.
11: Then it could get really scary.
10: So you're telling me that if Trump does anything, calling into question the results of any election, left-wingers are going to go out and burn things down? Really, that's never happened except always.
9: Dude, I'm just laughing at this guy predicting a possible future, not knowing what's in the speech.
10: Right.
0: and then this happens, and then this could happen, and then go see some sort of psychologist, dude. Get some help. You have no idea what's going to happen.
11: Right?
10: No.
0: And maybe we find out that there was some real nefarious crap going on with the 2020 election, because a whole lot of people already believe that.
11: Mm-hmm. I thought maybe that would be the case with a push towards the voter ID thing.
10: Yeah.
0: Yes.
11: Like maybe that was the object behind this. Like, hey, we found out all this stuff. It can't happen again. So here's what we want to do. We want to do this, and, you know, we got to pass this bill. It's got to get done.
0: I think that's
11: I mean, maybe that's it.
0: It could be. We'll wait and see. You know, I know J.D. Vance was talking with Rogan about it yesterday. You know, talking about a lot of those different things. But we can get to that coming up a little bit later. I thought this was interesting. I happened to see this clip, and he's from the All In podcast, and I always butcher his name. David, you got it.
10: I do? Okay. Yeah, it's Chamath Palihapitiya. Sure.
0: Yes.
10: I nailed it.
11: Good job.
0: Good job.
10: Cholula. Yeah, whatever.
0: Whatever.
11: Joe Biden.
0: You're smart guy. You just put that on everything. That classic Biden clip. What's his name? Yeah, right.
6: Shanga Kawawa.
0: So Kawawa from the All In podcast, a very smart person from Silicon Valley, was also on CNBC, of all things, saying this.
7: The reality is that most of us were lied to by the media about President Trump. And if you just go back to the source material, you should take away two things. One, he didn't say half the things he said. And two, why did these other people just fabricate what they wanted to say so that they could essentially assassinate his character? I think that that second thing is completely unacceptable in America. And there's still been no repercussions, really.
0: No. Mm-hmm. No apologies, no anything.
10: Yeah.
0: The fine people hoax, you could go on and on and on.
10: Oh, yeah.
0: And nothing's ever happened. No, you know what? We got that one wrong. We apologize to our audience.
10: What is it? It took PolitiFact 7 years to fact check the fine people thing.
0: Yes. That's how long it took. And it was someone else that actually spurred it on that was out there saying, this is a load of BS. Yeah. It was really getting out there on social media all over the place. And they're like, well, I guess we got to fess up now.
11: We don't have President Joe Biden without it.
0: There you go.
11: That's the reason he ran.
10: Yeah, according to Joe Biden, yeah, that's why he ran.
11: Yeah. He heard what they said.
10: He saw the bulging veins in their...
11: They came out of the corn or whatever it was.
0: Right. Yeah. Something else J.D. Vance was talking about with Rogan yesterday was the Democratic Socialist and the rise. And he was talking about basically how we sold a lot of our jobs overseas. And he was talking about affordability, like just a young couple trying to afford a home. That is a problem in the United States, and in his opinion, that's got to get addressed.
10: Yeah.
0: And Republicans can do that. That would help them greatly.
10: Mm-hmm.
0: But here's part of the end of when he was talking about that stuff.
8: We ran the experiment of offshoring all of our industrial jobs, of becoming a services and finance economy, and allowing Wall Street to come in and buy every asset of modern life and turn it into an investable, you know, line goes up asset. And what has that done? It's created a generation of kids who kind of are attracted to socialism. You have to fix that problem.
0: You see it all over the place. And, you know, with this last election in New York, you could see, okay, this is a real thing now. Mm-hmm. And since that broke, you're hearing more about the Democratic Socialists of America all over the place.
10: Mm-hmm.
0: And there are a lot more people getting really concerned about it. You're like, man, because it's grown a lot in a short amount of time and seems like it keeps on growing. So with that, you've got a lot of stuff popping on social media, and I happen to see this on Fox. This was like a conference call with Democratic Socialists. It's these three women. Okay. And one looks a little older than the others, like old enough to know better. But none of them do. And you can tell by the way they're talking about what the future could be. See if this sounds familiar.
13: What would it be like to live in a world without capitalism? To live in a world where you can take a day off from work, but you don't hate your job. And you don't have to have a job just to pay the bills because you don't have a lot of bills, right? Bills are no longer a thing because there's not for-profit businesses that are constantly trying to exploit you and trying to, you know, put you into debt.
0: That sounds like a dopey junior high kid. If these are leaders.
11: What businesses are you talking about?
10: The largest bill collector in America is a government organization. It's called the IRS.
11: Yes.
10: I mean, what are you talking about?
0: Well, you know, you got to pay rent, and somebody's making money off of you.
11: Well, yeah, that's the incentive, right? Yes.
10: Yeah, let's
11: making
10: look at...
11: money is the incentive.
10: Let's look at the conditions inside current public housing.
0: Yeah. Oh, yeah.
10: You don't want that for everybody, right?
0: No.
11: No.
0: Well, you break this down at the beginning, and David, I'm always going to default to you, because if I ask Scott, he's just going to look at me and go, I don't know. You're the closest to some of these people as far as age. You're the millennial. What is meant by this?
13: Where you can take a day off from work, but you don't hate your job.
0: What does that mean?
10: Like, the only reason you take a day off of work is because you just can't do it that day? Let's talk to a lot of people who have worked in the People's Republics around the world and talk about how much spare time they have.
0: Oh, my gosh. In North Korea?
10: Yeah.
0: Back to work!
10: Yeah.
0: Right. You will work or you'll be beaten.
10: Well, the Soviet Union tried to build a big canal. And, I mean, thousands and thousands and thousands of people were forced to dig by hand this canal. And many people died as a result of it. And guess what? Once they finished the canal, they realized they didn't build it deep enough for commercial traffic.
11: So they killed the rest of the people.
10: Exactly.
0: All right, let's break the rest of this down.
13: And you don't have to have a job just to pay the bills because you don't have...
0: Well, you just have a job. Is this a world where if you get your lesbian basket weaving degree that you have a job that gives you this incredible life?
10: What are you going to do during the communist or after the communist revolution? Well, I'm going to really focus on my mixed media art projects. No, you're growing beets, honey. That's what you're going to do.
0: Yes.
11: Yeah, who am I going to call when my cable goes out? Who am I going to call?
0: And then the rest.
13: You don't have a lot of bills, right? Bills are no longer a thing because there's not for-profit businesses that are constantly trying to exploit you and trying

0: Well, like, well, and the swimming ups up to get break the right. to break the well, waves or whatever. Yeah,
1: no, because you feel like if you go into a portage on, if you fall through,
0: yeah,
1: there's just an ocean of human waste.
0: There
1: or
0: easily
1: something.
0: Is. Yes.
1: Okay. Like, well, feet deep. You're talking 20 feet deep, and you can't swim up. Is what that's what you imagine.
0: I'm
1: in your
0: trying
1: head.
0: To swim up, but I never quite break the surface.
1: Got it.
0: End up dying in one of those things.
2: Firefighters in Kansas City were forced to cut apart a portable toilet after a man somehow became trapped underneath the seat. No word on how he got in there.
0: Underneath the seat.
2: Yeah. Yes. So he's in there, and he's got an arm poking out. of the seat, and the firefighters, they were not getting close to it. The video is incredible. They're like, they go in there with a little electric saw. They're like, okay. And then they run away like they just defused a bomb, and they're not sure if it worked. Here's part of the video. Again, you can see his arm poking out from the toilet seat, and the firefighters are just yelling at him. You got to do this yourself, brother. Sorry, we're not. So here you go. Here's part of it.
1: All right.
3: Listen! No, I'm not listening! Put your head through the thing like where you were when you first showed up!
4: Hey!
3: Now you're just talking now!
4: Listen!
3: No! Lean forward! Put your head through the hole! Bro, come on!
1: Bro, come on!
3: I'm the dumb while sitting in a f***ing urinal. Watch your head, okay?
5: Do you like carry Vicks that you can put under your nose?
2: You carry Vicks that you can put under your nose? They got him out.
0: Well, it's 120 degrees, too.
2: Yeah, they got him out, and they hosed him down. They were like, throw away the clothes. And when they're hosing him down, it's hilarious because nobody is within, like, 20 feet of the guy.
0: That's me. I can't speak anymore. I'm just sitting in a room looking at the wall, just mumbling.
1: Well, the thing is.
0: Oh, my God.
1: I'm just hoping this isn't a Kansas City thing. Where are you going to be this weekend?
0: Kansas City.
1: Hope you don't have to go real bad.
0: Woo!
1: All right. The five stories we're watching today. Much more straight ahead.
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1: Jamie Markley,
0: David Van Camp, Scott Robbins. And now, the five stories we're watching today.
2: One, two,
3: okay, number
2: three,
3: five,
2: four,
3: former Democrat representative and current congressional candidate. She wants her old job back. Cori Bush, now under investigation in the state of Missouri for allegedly funneling charity donations for a tornado relief effort. Funneling those funds to a, political spending.
0: Get out. That never happens in that world.
3: No. She's never actually been accused of doing basically that same thing. Never.
0: No, it was her husband.
3: Yes, right. Number four, the Department of Homeland Security and the Department of Transportation have announced that they have identified 75 entry-level commercial driver's license truck driving schools across the United States suspected of fraudulently helping non-citizen drivers obtain commercial driver's licenses. Number three, a new policy from the Trump administration, they're rolling this out in the next couple of weeks, I'm told, would allow American veterans who've driven heavy trucks for the military to be eligible for a commercial driver's license. That experience matters, and so they're looking at that.
0: Seems to make sense.
3: I'd love to hear from truck drivers about it. I know that we have several people who drive trucks and wondering what they think about that.
4: Yeah, let us know.
3: Yeah. Number two, the Trump administration is reinstating the policy of considering immigrants' use of welfare programs when deciding whether to approve green card applications. It's insane that we stopped doing it in the first place.
0: Yep.
3: And then number one, President Trump announced that Iran had released an American citizen wrongfully detained since 2024. And then thanking the country for what he called a gesture of goodwill. The American in question is Dina Karari.
0: In other words, please stop the bombing.
3: Yeah.
0: Please.
4: I don't think it's going to happen.
0: Nope.
3: No, I don't think so.
0: No.
4: Okay. So those are the five stories. I saw this. Technology moves fast. We all know that. But a school district in Western New York is actually going to have a full-on humanoid robot as a teacher.
5: This fall. I had one of those back in the 70s.
4: No, you did not.
5: It seemed that way, I guess.
0: The robot named Sally

0: going to replace the classroom teacher, but it's programmed to provide learning support to both students and educators. Hmm. Sally's going to have a lifelike appearance with silicone skin and long brown hair. She'll be stationary in a seated position, but will have a wide range of upper body movements and facial expressions. Hmm. She won't use the students' names because there's some privacy concerns. Mm-hmm. So the kids will have to address themselves with a number. Everybody gets a number.
1: Oh, good.
0: So they say, hi, Miss Sally, I'm student 7, or whatever.
1: Oh, boy.
0: So I'd be like, hey, 7, we were talking about this yesterday. Do you want to continue that conversation? A little strange.
2: Yeah, a little.
0: She can also support the teachers by interjecting if the teacher forgets where they're at in the lesson plan or accidentally skipped over something. By the way, Sally is costing $57,000.
1: I'm just waiting for the New York Post headline about Sally going rogue and, like, sexting with one of the students.
0: Well, did I mention that Sally, the company that makes Sally, is Realbotics, and they also own Real Doll, which makes hyper-realistic sex dolls?
1: Oh, my gosh.
0: This is the Markley, Van Camp, and Robin Show.
2: Well, you can learn history at the same time.
1: Hot for Teacher Bot, yes.
2: Yes, right, absolutely.
0: Oh, my gosh, man. And you hear all the time about these different robotics things with kids that say inappropriate crap.
2: Yeah. Yeah.
0: You can see the signals get mixed up somewhere.
1: Oh, gosh.
0: I don't know.
1: I mean, are they at least going to talk about the 137 genders? Because that's the most important thing to teach students right now.
0: We're not sure about that. I don't know.
2: Seven. Seven, do you have a question?
0: New song coming out this fall, Hot for Robot.
2: Got it bad.
0: And you're going to die. Oh, gosh. Oh, my goodness. Okay. Well, big Trump speech tonight. Can't wait for that. Little review and what's your story straight ahead.

0: from the Abree Credit Union Studio. 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
1: Joliet Mayor Terry D'Arcy will deliver his annual State of the City address at an August 27th luncheon hosted by the Joliet Region Chamber of Commerce and Industry at the Renaissance Center downtown. The event runs from 11:30 until 1 p.m. It does require advance registration. By August 20th, the address will feature updates on economic development, infrastructure, public safety, neighborhood investment, and downtown revitalization shaping Joliet's future. The forecast from Will County's Weather Center. Here's meteorologist Chuck Brady.
2: From the WJOL Will County Weather Center. Let's take a look at this Thursday. First things first, we're going to be dealing with a little bit of smoke today. Some patchy smoke throughout the day. If you have travel plans, you'll want to keep that in mind. Allow extra time for that. Sunshine with a slight chance of showers in the afternoon, but it's going to be hot once again with a high of 93 and a heat index near 100 this afternoon. 20% chance of showers this afternoon and on into the evening. Some patchy smoke hanging around for the evening hours. Possible thunderstorms late in the evening with a low of 72 degrees. Friday, it's a chance of showers and thundershowers increasing to a 70% chance of rain during the day. Again, another warm one, high 90, heat index 97 to 100 tomorrow. From the WJOL Will County Weather Center, stay safe. I'm Chuck Brady.
1: Former State Representative Harry Benton of Plainfield, who resigned from his seat in the Illinois House of Representatives at the start of this month following investigations into alleged misconduct while he was in office, has followed through on his promise to withdraw his name from the November ballots. The Will and Kendall County Democrats share an open call for residents of the 97th District to apply to replace Benton, both for the remainder of his term and separately on the Democratic line of the ballot. A unique historic collection fetched big money on the auction block. Baseballs autographed by every president since Theodore Roosevelt sold for more than $3 million on Tuesday. Hunt Auction says the co-signer collected the balls over 30 years. From the hands of Hope of Illinois and Joliet Hope Center Newsroom, I'm Julie Cronus. 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
11: The Markley, Van Camp, and Robbins Show. I'm Jamie Markley, the Gen Xer. David Van Camp, the millennial, and the sexy boomer. That's Scott Robbins. So, the Trump speech tonight, talking about election interference. And, yeah, you're hearing, well, some people protesting already before they even know what the speech is going to be.
12: Yeah.
11: Like, it was the freest and most fair election ever, and that's a fact. Okay. They were saying part of that on Good Morning America today. Like the rest of us saying, let's see what he has to say.
12: Mm-hmm.
11: I know you're bristling a little bit, Scott.
12: Well, I'm not bristling as much as I'm just anxious. It just makes me anxious. I don't want to give them any more fuel.
11: Don't know if it's true, but a source in the administration said, after reading the draft of the speech, it includes bombshell evidence China interfered in the 2020 election to help Biden win, including hacking into state voter registration databases and stealing information on tens of thousands of voters to then manufacture mail-in ballots for Biden.
13: Hmm. Yeah. Interesting.
12: The president, without evidence, accused the...
11: I think the evidence is coming tomorrow.
12: Yeah, the big release.
13: I'd love to see the evidence. I would love to look at it.
12: I would, too.
13: And it's like, for all these people who are, you know, just like preemptively saying, oh, this is just ridiculous conspiracy theories, I'm sorry, but we had to listen to you for years, and some of you still whine about the claim that Russia stole the election for Donald Trump. So, shove it.
11: Well, we'll see what happens. This sounds really interesting in that there are four sets of declassified documents, which, according to this, would be released tomorrow. We'll see if that's true. Which were recently unearthed from suppressed FBI, CIA, and ODNI records. Again, that's according to the source. The intelligence had been buried in a massive cover-up of Beijing's hacking capabilities and influence operations that were aimed at supporting Biden. Other vulnerabilities compromising the U.S. election system, according to a draft of the speech, include the existence of more than 100,000 non-citizens, including illegal immigrants on voter rolls. Mm. Now, you already know there are people in the United States, no matter what comes out of this, you can have the proof, they're not going to believe it.
13: Sure.
11: And there's still a question of, will the networks even cover this tonight? We'll wait and see.
12: Almost have to, don't they?
11: Well, We've said that before. Like, well, they cover this story, and then you find out they don't.
13: There is a big push to make sure that nobody airs it live.
11: I've seen that. Yeah. Well, you just can't let the president just say, I need prime time anytime he wants.
12: Right. Well, sure you can.
11: Well, this seems like a pretty big deal with new evidence. Well. So, listen, man, if you're to be honest, when you just talk to regular people, if it ever comes up, the 81 million votes that went to Biden. Have you ever talked to a person that really believes that?
13: Well, Biden, I have, but I know a lot of Democrats.
11: Anybody not on the left?
12: Besides Biden, no, I haven't. No.
13: Oh, no, they're like, no, it was something hinky. And generally, it's like what we've talked about, I don't know how many times over the years. It's like, hey, if you have this sort of wild, wild west election system, it may be perfectly legal. I mean, what California does in ballot harvesting and Dropbox drop-offs and things like that, and unlimited mail-in votes, all of that, that does make it very vulnerable, I guess technically not for illegal fraud, but for people to just, well, say, hey, check this box, and I'll take your ballot for you.
11: Right.
13: So any other context, you would say, oh, well, that's fraudulent. Well, not in California.
11: Exactly. But if you have the goods that China hacked into the databases and then used these names to then mail in vote for Biden, holy cow.
12: They're harvesting votes in the wet market.
11: So we'll see what happens. China. Yes, China. That's right. Biden. Trump also talking about Iran.
13: Mm-hmm.
11: Talking about the IRGC.
13: Yeah, well, President Trump says it's possible that he orders the code red on the Iranian Revolutionary Guard. This is in an interview with Fox Business.
11: Okay.
14: Yeah, well, we're going to be in good shape. I mean, they are really, they've been depleted. Their weapons are down 91%. The drone capacity is way down. They still have, but not a lot. Their manufacturing capacity is down. Their rocket launchers and their missile launchers are way down. Their missiles are way down, you know, down. They're probably depleted by 88, close to 90%. Now, that doesn't mean there's still not danger, and there is. They're nasty people, but they want to make a deal. I can tell you they want to make a deal, and you don't have to be a genius to realize when you see what's happening to them every night, and now today we gave them a little daytime shot, too. So this should have been done not by me. This should have been done a long time ago, before long before me.
11: Yeah. We'll see. Does seem like he's out of patience with Iran all the way around. By the way, I just had to look it up for myself when we were talking about the voting irregularities in 2020. That Obama got 69 million. Biden got 81.
12: Yeah. Yeah.
11: Okay. But moving on, yeah. Chuck Schumer asked about socialism again, because he's going to get this question. They're all going to get this question.
13: Oh, for sure, yeah, because they're not even hiding it now. So the top Democrat in the Senate, Chuck Schumer, he really didn't want to talk about the socialists rising up. He was asked about the left-wing Senate candidate in Michigan, this Abdul El Sayed.
11: Doctor, not a doctor?
13: Doctor, not a doctor, yeah.
11: Yeah, okay.
15: Let me say this. First, Donald Trump is in terrible shape, and the Republicans are in Michigan. His tariffs, his war with Canada, in an economy that depends on cross-border transactions, has made him look terrible. Second,
11: did he almost say Hitler?
12: I thought the same thing, dude. He stopped himself because every time Trump comes up, Hitler follows.
11: Yeah. Okay. Go ahead.
15: Democrats have always come up with candidates that fit their states. We will do that in Michigan. We will beat the Republican, and we will take back the Senate.
11: Okay.
13: By the way, did you see that Jim Clyburn came out and endorsed Haley Stevens in Michigan? This is the Democrat who kind of talks like a Depression-era baseball coach. And the whole thing is an act, but it's because you've seen the polling. Like, she's running away with the black vote because the black vote doesn't like Islamists, and they don't like socialists.
11: No.
13: And so Clyburn has stepped up, and we'll see if that actually helps in the Democrat primary there.
11: Oh, there's going to be a civil war in the party. You can see it coming. Sooner or later, it's going to happen. They can't all coexist, as they say. Not forever. All right, it's that time. We do it a couple of times a day. Go around the table. It may not be the biggest story out there, but it caught your attention. You want to bring it in. David, today, what's your story?
13: Yeah, if you're a dad, especially as boys, a dad of boys, you might know that there comes a time when your kid starts to dunk on you. Just crossed that threshold with my almost 5-year-old son. And I'll keep him in line, but man, it can be kind of tough to process in the moment.
11: I'm just picturing right now someone listening and thinking, David, you're saying they dunk on the dad, and they're thinking the first time the kid beats you in basketball or something like that, and you're thinking 14, 15. You're talking about your 4-year-old.
13: I'm talking about a war of words.
11: Yes.
13: Yes.
11: Yes. Because he's enjoying summer in the sunshine with mom, and you got to work.
13: And he's going, ha, you got to work. And I said, ha, you're dependent on me.
11: Yeah,
13: if I don't work, none of us have a house. Yeah. Well, it also does. That's kind of a universal experience, apparently. There's this Netflix show, Quarterback. It's a documentary series about NFL quarterbacks, I guess.
11: It's pretty well done.
13: Joe Flacco's son, Frank, caught on a mic, having very little confidence in his dad based on his fantasy football pick.
11: Oh, wow. Okay, go ahead.
16: If dad goes off, I'm going to crash out.
17: What do you mean?
16: Because I benched him.
17: I hope he goes off.
13: Yeah. His own kid benched him.
12: Benched him in his fantasy football team. That's pretty bad, man.
11: Oh, that's hilarious.
12: That's dunked on.
11: No kidding.
12: Did you see what Flacco said about Shedeur Sanders, too?
13: No.
12: He had the face mask on at practice. Uh-huh. He's like, what the hell is this guy doing with a face mask on?
11: Really?
12: Yeah. He said, it's just a look. This means nothing. This is so I can look cooler than everybody else.
11: Wow.
12: I was like, wow, Flacco.
13: He's not wrong.
12: No, he's not wrong. But yeah, there's Shedeur Sanders with his plastic face mask on.
11: I'll have to look that up. I want to see it. All right, Scotty, what do you got for what's your story?
12: Speaking of the NFL, NFL games used to require one thing. You just had to find the right channel in the right region, wherever you were at the time.
11: Yeah.
12: The NFL, by the way, saying all this patchwork of partners and streaming services fan-friendly. Now, here's the deal. When they released the schedule in May, they released the NFL schedule, 10 different subscriptions are used to watch the NFL this year.
11: Yeah.
12: 10! If you want to have access to every single game, according to the big lead, Yahoo Sports, they'll cost you in the ballpark of $1,000 over the course of the season. If you want to watch every game.
11: Okay.
12: It's going to be a grand.
11: Does it say what 10 subscriptions you need?
12: No.
11: I guess we could guess a lot of them. You have to have Netflix. You got to have Amazon Prime, Peacock.
13: Would Hulu be in the mix there?
12: Yeah, Hulu.
11: Hulu's got a game this year?
12: I believe they do.
11: We'll have to look it up.
12: You have to look it up.
11: That's crazy.
12: Isn't that nuts? I mean, I hate it. I hate it. I hate it for baseball. I hate it. And I have the MLB package. But I get the MLB package, and there's three teams I can't watch.
11: I know.
12: Because I'm too close to them in a region.
11: If you listen to this show regularly, you've heard this bit before. Yes. Scott's very upset about it.
12: I know, but I bitch about it because
11: it's like a daily sort of thing.
12: Why do you hate your fans? Why do you people hate your fans? And I get it. Major League Baseball hates me. I understand.
13: Yes, they hate
12: I get it. But the NFL hates me, too.
13: Yeah. I'm not encouraging this because it may be against the, maybe bending the rules a little bit. But, you know, maybe talk to one of your granddaughters about something called a VPN if you want to get around that blackout. I'm not encouraging you to do it. I'm just saying you can ask one of them for information. They probably know what that is.
12: And I probably could go get it and set it up for me.
11: Mm-hmm. Yeah, tell you where to go. Some people have sons-in-laws for that. You know, whatever.
12: You got to have somebody whatever in the family. It's like having a mechanic used to be, right? You got to have somebody who knows how to fix stuff, you know, with the internet and whatnot.
11: Right. If you're a boomer, that's true.
12: Yes.
11: Very much so.
12: I get frustrated with it. I'm tired.
11: I'm sorry, man. You're going on vacation, so it'll be nice for you.
12: Yes.
11: And sometimes you feel like we're going to pile on or something.
12: And I'm going on vacation with the guy who's brilliant with all that stuff. So
11: yes,
12: if it breaks down while on vacation, no problem.
11: So if your email breaks like it has in the past,
12: yes,
11: he's there to
12: he
11: fix it.
12: He can fix it for
11: yes
12: me.
11: Yes.
12: Yeah. He's a shade tree.
11: He's a
12: fixer.
11: Classic.
12: Yeah.
11: For my story, it was just Stephen A. Smith. And this illustrates, again, Democratic Party, there's so many different splits. And the whole alphabet mafia still trying to trans kids, that doesn't set well with a lot of black voters. Mm-hmm. We already know that. If you just know people, you know that.
12: Mm-hmm.
11: They never want to talk about it. Stephen A. is like, what are we doing?
18: In the same breath, he's talking about trans. In the same breath,
11: yeah,
18: he's talking about transgender folks that don't even make up 1% of the population.
11: Yeah, he comes in hot. All of a sudden, you guys are like, whoa!
12: Yeah, he always comes in hot.
11: Oh, yeah, yeah.
18: And how, yo, it's perfectly okay. I just have the heart that if a kid wants to transition from male to female, he can't help that he was born this way. And even though his body says he's a male, inside he's a female, and he wants to make that transition, I'm for doing so without parental consent. You can't tell my child to go across the damn street without my permission. What the hell you doing signing off, verbally or otherwise, on the notion that a kid can do something like that, like a sex change, without the parental consent? The hell is wrong with people? That kind of verbiage has to get out of the mouths of Democrats.
11: Yeah.
12: Man, they can't. They can't do it.
11: But we used to live in a world where you would disagree politically with a guy like Stephen A. Smith, but you could have a conversation and agree on certain things, like that was a given.
12: Mm-hmm. Yeah.
11: Not anymore.
12: Yeah.
11: Party's
12: captured, man.
11: Oh, yeah.
12: Stuck with it.
11: Oh, yeah. We'll see where it all goes. Oh, Scott, I don't know if you saw this story. Dude steals a kitten, then uses the kitten to rob a bank. Yeah, Nimrods of the News coming up and a news update next.

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0: The Markley, Van Camp, and Robin Show. Well, it's true. 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
0: News update, David Van Camp.
1: Well, you got Secretary of State Marco Rubio talking about left-wing terrorism today. That's very, very interesting. We'll have to get to some of what he had to say a little bit more later. But also, ABC News has a story that President Trump's longtime teleprompter operator is believed to have made more than $100,000 on betting on Trump's speeches.
2: Holy smokes.
0: Polymarket and stuff?
2: Yeah.
0: Oh, my gosh. All right, we got to get the Nimrods.
3: Wow. When the going gets tough.
4: Damn it, this is too hard.
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4: I love the poorly educated.
0: All right. Nimrods in the News. We go to Maryland, where a dude walks into a pet store the other day, steals a three-month-old rescue kitten named Magnolia. Okay, why? Well, we're not sure. Yeah.
2: You stole the rescue kitten?
0: Yes. Used the cat adoption area, a key, and no one's looking. He took the little kitten. And then he goes to a PNC bank next door and used Magnolia as an accessory to rob the place. Said, hey, can you hold this cat? Says this to a bank employee. Yeah, I can hold the cat. And then he wrote a note, handed it to the teller, said, give me all your cash. Someone alerted the police. Response was pretty quick, as a matter of fact. The pet store employees saw that the cat was missing, yeah. And then here's all the cops coming out, and they're like, wow, that's quite a response for a stolen cat. And didn't realize he was trying to rob the bank. But anyway, police arrested the dude, and Magnolia was returned to the pet store safe and sound.
2: That's good. I'm glad to hear that.
0: You were afraid, weren't you?
2: Scumbag, yeah.
0: This is the Markley, Van Camp, and Robin Show.

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8: From ABC News, I'm Michelle Franzen. Renewed strikes between the U.S. and Iran continuing, the U.S. targeting ships trying to reach Iranian ports, and Iran also launching and targeting U.S. assets in the region. The stalemate in the strait leading to uncertainty for oil and shipping. White House Press Secretary Caroline Levitt says the president wants Iran to open the strait.
9: President Trump is not going to sit by and allow these active acts of terrorism to take place in the strait without ensuring Iran pays consequences for that, and that's what we are witnessing right now.
8: In a few hours, the president will deliver a speech. Levitt says his remarks will focus on election integrity ahead of the midterms. ABC's Rachel Scott has more on the president's speech.
10: Sources say the president is expected to detail information he says he received from the Office of the Director of National Intelligence related to the 2020 election. Of course, President Trump has long pushed conspiracy theories and false claims about the 2020 election, which he lost.
8: In Texas Hill Country, high river rescues continuing due to flash flooding. The governor says one person died. Dozens of others have been rescued. ABC's Jim Ryan on the challenges.
11: The Swiftwater rescue crews pre-positioned along the Guadalupe River are being put to the test today.
12: There's an elderly couple that's trapped in their house. I don't know if we can get to them or not.
13: I've got many boat crews that are ready to go over there.
11: The audio from Broadcastify, the state has deployed more than 800 vehicles and 1,300 personnel for rescue and recovery efforts, with more help coming from Louisiana and Oklahoma.
8: The CDC tracking cases of cyclosporiasis across 34 states, 7,000 cases nationwide, with more than half of those cases centered in Michigan.
14: The epicenter is in Michigan, where doctors tell us they typically see less than 50 cases per year. Now it's up to 600 per day. Health officials there say the outbreak could be tied to lettuce or salad greens, but nationwide, federal officials still have not identified a cause.
8: ABC's Elizabeth Schulze. 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
8: Wildfires in Canada triggering health alerts across the Midwest and Northeast. Drifting smoke setting in along with the heat dome. In Western states, the threat of wildfires in parts of California leading utility companies to take precautions.
19: When wildfire conditions become dangerous here in California, it's now routine for power companies to proactively shut off electricity. So if power lines come down, they don't start wildfires that run and can be deadly in high wind. Pacific Gas and Electric has shut off power in areas east and south of the San Francisco Bay Area. Southern California Edison has turned off the power for about 450 customers in Santa Barbara County. The heat and wind should improve going into the weekend, allowing the electricity to be turned back on. Alex Stone, ABC News, Los Angeles.
8: Officials with prediction trading market Kalshi have notified federal regulators this week that they plan to allow users to bet on the percentage of on-time or delayed flights at airports nationwide. That's drawing fierce criticism from airline experts. Here's ABC's Jay O'Brien.
20: Airlines for America, though, the trade group representing the nation's air carriers, says it has serious concerns, writing in a statement, the safety and security of the aviation system should never be treated as a betting proposition. The industry also warns that these bets could give bad actors an incentive to find ways to get flights canceled so they can win big.
8: Kalshi's proposal is now in the hands of regulators. I'm Michelle Franzen, ABC News.
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23: Good afternoon. From the hands of Hope of Illinois and the Joliet Hope Center Newsroom, I'm Jeremy Scott with 1340 WJOL News. The circuit judges of Will County have a new public defender. Christine Hoyton is set to replace the outgoing Michael Renzi as Will County public defender starting November 1st. Hoyton has been appointed president of the Will County Women's Bar Association and has served as assistant public defender from 2006 to 2015. Illinois strengthening its support of service members and veterans in the state. Governor Pritzker signed three bills into law that will fortify recruitment to the Illinois National Guard with newly incentivized peer-to-peer referral practices. The measures will also connect Illinois veterans to continued education pathways and life-saving breakthrough therapies for suicide prevention. The law is going into effect next year. And the 2027 MLB schedule is out. The biggest news to come out of today's announcement, the All-Star Game will be played at the Friendly Confines on July 13th. We'll take a look at your traffic and weather here in just 15 minutes.
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29: The Markley Van Camp and Robbins Show. Jamie Markley, David Van Camp, Scott Robbins. Okay, we were just talking about Marco Rubio, David.
30: Yeah.
29: Got an update there?
30: Yeah, well, he was speaking at an event called The Resurgence of Political Terrorism. And, well, I mean, he brought up the rise of left-wing terrorism in the United States and how it is so often excused away or even promoted.
29: Dude, how many times have we seen it just over the last couple of years?
30: Yeah.
29: Over and over and over. All right, roll the clip.
31: Here in my country, so many people in positions of power have repeatedly dismissed acts of violence and even terrorism as legitimate forms of political expression so long as they served a left-wing cause. It is why during those so-called George Floyd riots in the summer of 2020, as criminals and extremists burned and looted their way through America's great cities and nearly brought the country to its knees, city governments all across the country simply refused to prosecute the people conducting these acts of violence and terror. It is the reason for the now infamous image, if you all recall this, of a news anchor from a very prominent agency, a news anchor, standing in the neighborhood, consumed in flames. Meanwhile, the crayon on the bottom read that the protests were mostly peaceful. This was something worse than a double standard. Left-wing violence was not just excused. It was treated as sacrosanct, a protected class unto itself.
0: It's very true.
30: Yes.
0: Well, dude, fiery, but mostly peaceful.
30: I mean, it is just absolutely bonkers when we were covering the Chaz in Seattle.
0: Yes.
30: That you had left-wing activists say, no, this portion of the city is ours now. And
0: yes,
30: people died as a result of that. You know, the left always says people will die. No, people literally died.
0: They did.
30: As a result of this.
1: Yeah. Another thing is it was allowed. You were allowed to take over a block and just declare it yours.
30: Yes.
1: Nothing happened.
0: Dude, it was like Minneapolis.
1: Yeah.
0: When they burned down the police precinct.
1: Yeah. Mm-hmm.
0: I remember coming into work that day going, where are we at? Who allows that?
1: Yeah, Chaz had their own park district.
0: They did kind of have a city council.
1: It was crazy, man. It was crazy. That was just allowed to happen. We just took over a block of the city. Oh, well. Okay.
0: Yeah.
1: That's allowed.
30: Well, I remember hearing people, like local media and national media. Well, it's just a small portion.
1: Yeah, I know, right.
30: Seattle. It's just a couple of blocks, you know. It's like, well, hold on a second. You can't just occupy people's neighborhoods. What are you talking about?
0: Right. And then January 6th was an insurrection.
30: Right.
1: Yes.
0: Without guns.
30: Mm-hmm.
1: Yes.
0: When has that ever happened in history?
30: It's a good question.
1: No, never.
0: Only before the gun was invented.
1: Right.
30: Right.
1: Yeah. And then it was they threw rocks at each other.
0: Yeah, that is wild. Okay, Tom Homan has spoken, David.
30: Yes, well, there was a temporary pause on some vehicle pursuits by ICE after a couple of deadly shootings, which involved people trying to ram ICE agents or vehicles. Border Czar Tom Homan tells Fox News, hey, they're not going away, but there is a reason why the administration wants to look at this issue, and actually it kind of has a lot to do with what Marco Rubio was just talking about.
0: Okay.
2: I'm scared to death. Because assaultable vehicles are sky high, there's been a lot of shootings. I'm scared to death that one of these days, our IRS officers aren't going to be quick enough. The bad guys are going to be quicker. And I'm going to hand another folded flag to a spouse or a child. So, you know, President Trump's clear this policy is not going away. But it all goes back to the Dems who want to continually attack ICE and tell people to evade them, tell people don't comply, tell people to resist, and tell people ICE isn't a real law enforcement agency. You and I talked about this year and a half ago, Laura. I said if the hateful rhetoric didn't stop, there will be bloodshed. And I'm saying it right now. There's still going to be more bloodshed unless they shut their mouth and let ICE enforce the laws that they enacted.
0: Yeah. He said from the get-go, before Trump took office, we're going to go in to these communities. We're going to get the bad guys. It would help if these sanctuary cities would just let us come to the jails and get them. If we have to go into the neighborhoods, there's going to be other people swept up that they don't want.
30: Yeah.
0: He's very clear about that. And then it happens, and media's like, well, I can't believe they're doing this. They weren't even going after this guy.
30: Right.
0: They told him exactly what was going to happen.
30: Mm-hmm.
0: That's been frustrating. Okay. Other news. You mentioned this earlier, David. Trump has a new idea as far as veterans driving trucks.
30: Yeah, so he says that some veterans will be automatically eligible for commercial driver's licenses as the administration is trying to get illegal aliens out of commercial trucking.
0: Okay, roll it.
3: Illegal alien truck drivers who are just killing a lot of people. They can't read signs. Many of them are on drugs or alcohol, and they shouldn't be driving these things, and they came in totally illegally, and we don't want them. But they are driving all over American roadways, and we're going to replace them with proud American veterans. We're going to take our veterans, we're going to make them, we're going to teach them a lot about driving trucks, and in many cases they know, we're going to say any American who's driven a heavy truck for our military will automatically be eligible for a commercial driver's license. So we're going to get them taken care of.
0: Makes sense.
30: Yeah.
1: Yep.
0: Okay, how's that going to get criticized?
30: Well, you know, military trucks, not the same thing as commercial trucking. Well, I'm assuming that there would be some training involved in that.
0: Right. And we're pretty sure they can read.
30: Yeah, yeah.
0: So that's an improvement.
30: And they can drive.
0: Yes. So, yeah, sounds like it would make sense.
30: Mm-hmm.
0: But I'm sure, what, the left and media will take that. Well, he's saying drugs and alcohol without evidence.
30: Right. They can't read signs. No, that's not true. Only some of them can't read the signs.
1: There also has to be stiffer penalties for the people hiring them.
30: Oh, for sure. Yeah.
1: They got to be held accountable, too.
0: Oh, 100%.
1: No, absolutely.
0: Well, and
1: if you get a
0: companies
1: guy in
0: that hire people right. here illegally, we've been talking about this for over 20 years.
1: If you're just looking to fill a slot and you need drivers or whatever, and you're pushing anybody in there.
0: Yes.
1: I mean, that's on you, too. So
0: Trump, of course, the big primetime speech tonight. Talking about election interference in 2020.
1: Mm-hmm.
0: Okay. I mentioned Politico had this piece out today. Scared bleepless. Republicans brace for Trump's primetime speech. Rehashing grievances about the 2020 election could motivate the Republican base and press GOP lawmakers to pass the Save America Act.
30: Probably part of it, yeah.
0: That is part of it. But if some of that evidence is true where China hacked in to states' databases, got thousands and thousands of identification and then use them for mail-in ballots. Mm-hmm. And saying then tomorrow there's going to be, you know, a lot of the evidence. We'll see if that's true.
30: Yeah.
0: But yeah, it's worthy. But some of the networks may not even cover it.
30: Yeah, we'll see. There has been a big push from the left to say, hey, look, you can't air this because it's going to be all lies. And they say that without evidence, I should say.
0: That's true. Well, they were doing part of the preview on Good Morning America about this today.
14: Here at the White House, President Trump is expected to deliver a primetime address tonight. Sources say the president is expected to detail information he says he received from the Office of the Director of National Intelligence related to the 2020 election. Of course, President Trump has long pushed conspiracy theories and false claims about the 2020 election, which he lost.
4: It's been a consistent theme, Rachel, that is correct. And also the intelligence agencies did review all the information about the 2020 election and certified that it was free and fair. Thanks very much.
30: Why is that
0: still on that line, man?
30: That sounds so nervous to me.
0: It does.
30: Because, I mean,
0: don't protest too much, little George.
30: Yeah, I felt like for a while everybody was on the same page. Well, a lot of people were on the same page. Not everybody, obviously. But, you know, okay, the Rudy Giuliani hair melting off, the Kraken mm-hmm. lady. You had, you know, court filings where they took a county in Michigan and said it was in Wisconsin. I mean, it was kind of a clown car.
0: Mm-hmm.
30: With all of that. But then there are legitimate questions about whether or not, you know, states, secretaries of states or election administrators can just throw out the rule book altogether because of COVID. And then, like, a week before the election, the CDC comes out and says, well, even if you have COVID, you better go to the polls, go vote. Like, there are a lot of open questions about how that whole thing was run.
1: I bet you that's little George's password, free and fair.
30: Free and fair.
1: I can see it. Yeah.
0: Well, that is the standard media line. Yeah. Because have you ever heard a regular person talk about an election?
1: No.
0: Well, yeah, it was free and fair.
1: No, never.
0: People don't talk like that.
1: No, they don't.
0: It's corporate nonsense speak.
1: Free and fair. Free and fair.
0: Yes. Ugh. Very much so. Okay.
1: So absolute, isn't he? So absolute. It's free and fair.
0: Yeah, he's doing this again.
1: It's done.
0: Yeah. Well, I believe this 100%. Those networks, like NBC, ABC, they don't want word getting out if there's real proof.
30: Oh, no.
0: They really don't want that at all.
1: Well, I hope he's bringing the receipts.
0: I think he is.
1: I hope he does.
0: From everything I've read. You get nervous.
1: It's not a good midterm thing if you're still out there talking about this and you got nothing.
0: I understand. I understand the political angle. Sometimes I'm like, I just want the truth. I want the truth to come to light. I don't care what friggin' season we're in. Just bring the truth out and deal with the repercussions, whatever it is. Yeah. I know that's not always smart, but...
1: I'm for hiding it until the election's over.
0: I know you are. but a lot of people have fitness trackers. And then they follow them, and you find out, well, it's not even legit. All the time. You can't really rely on it. And they're always doing more as far as technology to get it more accurate. There is something now. It's a wearable.

0: even brainwaves.
1: Brainwaves?
0: Yes. That was the part I'm like, really? And an EKG test where a person is running on a treadmill, the electrodes manage 95.1% consistency before and after sweating.
1: Hmm.
0: So they say that would be like a breakthrough.
1: Yeah.
0: And they also said it could make life easier and less intimidating for kids who need long-term medical monitoring. Hmm. But yeah, here's a little temporary tattoo for Junior.
1: Cool.
0: Yeah. Not on the way yet, but they're doing more studies. It's like there's another tech story every day. You're like, holy smokes, what is it going to be like even 10 years from now? Maybe five. Crazy stuff. Okay, much more to get to. J.D. Vance, three-hour sit-down with Joe Rogan. I think David got all the swear words out.
1: Oh, boy.
0: Yeah, we got to get to that.
1: Yeah.
0: He says there's a lot of BS out there. And the five stories we're watching today coming right up.

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3: 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Traffic and weather.
4: Air quality alert throughout the rest of the day and into tomorrow morning. Your forecast here in just a little bit. If you're traveling out and about, you are still seeing usual delays in usual places like 80 westbound as you're approaching the downtown Joliet area. Eastbound a little sluggish once you get over the river. Once you pass that, it's three lanes. How much worse can it get? 55 north and southbound, both tight, 53 to 355. Rest of your local roadways not looking too bad as you're traveling out and about on this very hot Thursday. Hopefully you're taking in a lot of fluids. Watch out, though, for some buckling roadways. Forecast comes your way from the Will County Weather Center.
5: Partly cloudy to cloudy skies. 72 degrees is our low. It's another hot one tomorrow, but it's going to be a wet Friday as well. A 70% chance of rain, possibly some thundershowers in the afternoon. Heat index near 100 tomorrow. The high in the low 90s once again. From the WJOL Will County Weather Center, I'm Chuck Brady.
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0: The Markley Van Camp and Robbins Show. Jamie Markley, David Van Camp, Scott Robbins. And now, the five stories we're watching today.
1: 1, 2, 3, 4, 5.
2: Number 5, Virginia State Senator Saddam Aslam Salim, Democrat out of Fairfax, has introduced Senate Bill 624, legislation that would define Islamophobia within Virginia's assault and battery laws while requiring law enforcement to track crimes allegedly motivated by anti-Islam bias. There you go.
0: Is there a scourge of that going on?
2: Apparently so, in Fairfax. Sounds like okay. Yeah.
0: We hear about it all the time. What are the examples?
2: Yeah. Number 4, Detroit now has the worst air quality of any major city in the world as the Canadian wildfire smoke invades the U.S.
3: Oh, it ticked off at Canada.
2: Well, yeah.
3: All the states in the northern United States. Well, like, this is 4 years in a row.
2: Yes. I mean, it's just poor forest management policy, and it's you're smogging up our air, bro.
3: Yeah.
2: Freaking get a mower, all right? Dang. Number 3.
4: Get a mower.
2: We need like a North American HOA or something where some guy, some retiree is going to walk around your country and be like, nope, grass is too high here. Nope, trees are too dense. Let's get some hedge clippers here. We're going to have to fine you.
3: Take care of it.
2: Yep. Number 3, the Trump administration is reinstating the policy of considering immigrants' use of welfare programs when deciding whether or not to approve green card applications. This is just continuing story here, and it's deja vu. 10 to 20 inches across the flooding of 10 to 20 inches across the Texas Hill Country, triggering catastrophic floods that forced rescues of more than 75 people. One person has been confirmed killed during a rescue. The National Weather Service announced that a gauge along the Guadalupe River had risen 32 feet in just 4 hours and was expected to reach a crest similar to the catastrophic river flood from 2020, last year, July 4th. Yeah. And then number 1, President Trump announced that Iran had released an American citizen who had been wrongfully detained since 2024, thanking the country for what he called a gesture of goodwill.
3: While they cry uncle.
2: Yes.
3: Yeah, a little late for that.
2: Mm-hmm.
3: We'll see what happens. Here's a question for you. Say you buy a restaurant, you buy the building at least.
2: Sure.
3: You're going to open it new. And then you find $12,000 in cash hidden in an old cabinet. What do you do?
2: Contact the person I bought it from.
4: Yeah, I bought the building from somebody, right? Yeah.
3: Yeah. That's what you do, right?
4: I'd probably let them know, because I always have a fear I'm going to get caught anyway. So,
2: you bought the building. It was their responsibility to get the cash out.
4: Yeah, I bought the contents of the building, right, when I bought the building? Yeah.
3: Okay.
4: Technically, it's mine. I'm just doing you a service here.
3: So, but that's what you do, right?
4: I think so.
3: Okay. You're not quite sure.
4: I'm not quite sure, because I did buy the building and contents within building, yeah.
3: That's what this guy did in South Carolina. This is Sek Yungjun Tech.
4: Nice.
3: He saw the stack of $100 bills. He's like, okay, that belongs to the guy that had this before me.
4: Mm-hmm.
3: So I got to do the right thing here. He tries to find the guy. Can't find him.
4: Oh, well.
3: Then you just keep it?
4: My money then, yeah.
2: Yeah.
3: Well, he shared the story with the local TV station. So then they put him on. Yeah, I'm looking for, I can't find him. It turned out the rightful owner was dealing with serious health issues.
4: Mm.
3: So the money really was needed.
4: Came in handy.
3: It was.
4: Nice.
3: I was like, no, that's a good story.
2: See, that's good.
3: This is the Markley Van Camp and Robbins Show.
2: I was expecting you to say, turns out the guy was a drug dealer or something. And that was bad money.
3: I'm not going to question just a stack of $100 bills equaling $12,000 in cash in a cabinet.
2: Yeah.
3: That's your business, but we can all have questions.
4: Right. People don't trust banks. A lot of people don't, you know.
2: Yeah, that's the thing, man. That would be the bigger motivator other than just, like, doing the right thing. It'd be, I don't want somebody coming looking for that cash.
3: You've seen Old Country.
2: Yes.
3: Or No Country for Old Men.
2: Yes, I have.
3: I don't want Shagur coming at me.
2: No.
3: I'll tell you that.
2: You find a stack of cash like that, somebody's going to come looking for it at some point.
3: Yeah. Okay, J.D. Vance, big 3-hour sit-down with Joe Rogan. F-bombs, I think David's got them at least.
4: Oh, gosh.
3: Straight ahead right here.

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1: Good afternoon from the hands of Hope of Illinois and the Joliet Hope Center Newsroom. I'm Jeremy Scott with 1340 WJOL News. The Chicago Fire may be building their own soccer stadium, but city taxpayers will be on the hook for hundreds of millions of dollars in infrastructure. Jim Talamonte reports.
2: The city council approved $424.9 million in tax increment financing on Wednesday for site preparation, roads, parking, transit, and more. Field of Schemes co-author Neil DeMoss said it is becoming more common for team owners to say they're not using public money.
3: It's starting to sort of creep into, you know, we're building the stadium ourselves, but of course all the stuff that allows the stadium to exist, we're asking for taxpayer money.
2: The deal includes a shift of TIF funds from the neighboring Canal Congress District to the Stadium District.
3: This doesn't necessarily mean that it's more public money. It just means that the initial pool of tax money that was going to be used to pay for this infrastructure looks like it's falling short.
2: I'm Chip Talamonte.
1: And a bipartisan group of senators introduced legislation that would fast-track a floor vote on Social Security's looming insolvency. Sean Reed has the details.
4: More than 70 million Americans receive Social Security benefits. The 2026 Social Security Board of Trustees report found that the retirement trust fund would be depleted in 2032, triggering an automatic 22% cut to benefits. That cut would mean a $500 per month decrease in payments for Illinois seniors that are retired. Among the bill's sponsors is Illinois Senior Senator Dick Durbin, who spoke at length about the intention behind the Protecting Retirement Opportunities and Maintaining Income Security for Everyone, or PROMISE Act.
5: Under our proposal, the Independent Bipartisan Social Security Advisory Board would collect public input and send a proposal to Congress that would keep the trust fund for Social Security solvent for 50 years at least.
4: The retiring Durbin, along with two other U.S. senators, would not be in the Senate to see if the plan succeeds. I'm Sean Reed.
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15: The Markley, Van Camp, and Robbins Show. Jamie Markley, David Van Camp, Scott Robbins. So J.D. Vance, Joe Rogan. Talked about a multitude of things yesterday, including Jeffrey Epstein.
16: Mm-hmm. Oh, yeah.
15: J.D. saying, yeah, kind of booted part of that. Just the way it's been done, the investigation starting way back in 08.
16: Yeah, I don't know how anyone can look at any of this and say that it was all handled really well.
15: Exactly.
16: Yeah, it's just not possible. But, you know, it is what it is, I suppose. I know that there's been a sort of out-of-context clip of him saying, oh, yeah, you know, there was supposed to be evidence that he was part of Mossad and CIA or whatever, and he knew people in the Israeli government, but then I think he clarified saying, like, as far as him being a spy, no, there's no evidence of that.
17: Right. Just put it out there and take the toy away from him.
16: Yeah.
17: Just put it out there. Just done with this. I'm just done with it.
16: I just don't know.
17: Tired of hearing about it. Just get it out there.
16: I just don't know what else they have to put out.
17: I don't either. But whatever it is, put it out there.
16: Okay. Well,
15: you had Massey on PMS Now this morning talking about, well, you got all these people, Lutnick, and he's going, you know, all these different names.
16: Mm-hmm.
15: And
17: I'm just done with it.
15: I think a lot of people are.
17: You know, just get it over with.
15: Yeah.
17: Whatever it is, unless you, of course, if you can't explain why, you can't.
15: Yeah, because what was it? There was no evidence he trafficked any girls to other dudes. It was just for himself?
16: That's what they say, yes.
15: Well, was there ever a whole stash of evidence on the island that he had as blackmail material?
16: That's a great question. Apparently,
15: you know, it's all those things.
17: I know, and all, just get it out there.
15: I know.
17: And again, if you can't do it for whatever legal reason, then make the case. You know, we'd like to release all this. Well, we can. Here's why.
15: Well, they've tried to do that.
17: We're making a case. Well, hammer that home.
15: People don't buy it.
17: Get it out there. I'm just done with it. I'm tired of it.
15: I know, man. I'm sorry I even brought it up.
17: No,
15: I didn't know. I was like, sometimes, you know, people are like, do you poke Robbins just for fun? Sometimes, yes, that wasn't it.
17: It just makes me crazy.
15: Yeah.
17: It's just like, get it done.
15: Okay.
18: Pedophile.
16: Yeah.
17: Even though there's zero evidence that it would indicate any of that's true. Doesn't matter.
16: No, it doesn't matter.
15: No. People are going to believe what they want to believe.
16: Jeez. Oh, yeah. Well, and kind of on that note, they talked about Iran because Vance was the lead on the memorandum of understanding that just kind of fell apart. And he brought up a Time magazine article that was published this week about former Trump campaign official Brad Parscale. Who had an agreement with an ad agency to promote pro-Israel content online. Now, the Israelis are actually ticked off at him because they say it hasn't really worked.
17: Oh.
16: But some in the U.S. think this whole effort is to undermine

0: behind the Trump administration and all of this. And so J.D. Vance, well, he's in that second group.
1: Okay.
2: You know, people have come after me and said that I'm influenced by Qatar, that I'm influenced by foreign governments, that, you know, I take my marching orders from Tucker Carlson. And there's just so much bullshit out there when what I'm actually trying to do is accomplish what the President of the United States told me to accomplish, which is a settlement of this that accomplishes our objectives. People are always going to try to influence the United States of America, whether they're allies of ours or whether they're enemies of ours. But again, when I open up the pages of Time magazine and I see that there's a literal foreign influence campaign being funded to tank the very deal that I was pursuing, and oh, by the way, many of the people who were receiving that money were actually attacking me in completely dishonest ways, you know, my response to that is, well, go to hell. I'm going to do what I have to do for the American people. I represent Americans first.
1: Yeah.
0: Yeah. I get that, but there were also people who were clearly not part of any sort of influence operation who had good points about what the deal is with this memorandum of understanding.
1: Yes. Totally agree. And it is amazing to me, all the different players, like in media, and including conservative media, they get paid for influence. When you talk about even other governments.
0: Yeah.
1: Where's our sweet cash?
0: I know, man.
3: We're doing
1: it
3: wrong.
1: Got a lot of affiliates, yeah. Huh?
3: Doing it wrong. Yep.
1: No, I would never do that. I don't want to do that.
3: No.
1: Never interested in that. But when some of the names came out that were getting paid, yeah. Well, that was a couple of years back.
0: Yeah.
1: You know, and some were like, oh, I had no idea. Ah, yeah. Did you buy that?
3: No. It's just mysteriously appeared?
1: Yeah.
3: Yeah, okay.
1: Yeah, kind of wild.
3: Yeah.
1: Happened to see this story, and this was at Hot Air. Was this Strom? He usually writes the good stuff, as far as I'm concerned. Anyway, talking about the new socialist, you know, on the scene, the one that's getting a whole lot of attention, Abdul Al-Sayed.
3: Oh, yeah.
1: In Michigan. And the point being, man, when Graham Plattner went down, this was this dude's worst nightmare because now all the attention's being paid to him. And you got, you know, outlets doing deep dives into this guy, like the Washington Free Beacon, going into this dude's finances and background. And it is amazing that all these different socialists, they all got tons of money.
3: Oh, yeah.
1: And coming from rich backgrounds.
0: Oh, yeah.
1: They're saying, Abdul's father-in-law, Tayeb Jakuku. Why are you laughing? You think I butchered that name?
3: Tayeb Jakuku.
1: Okay, I'll get...
0: That's maybe a Beatles lyric, right?
1: Jukaku. Kukukachu.
0: Yeah.
1: J-U-K-A-K-U. Jukaku?
3: J-A-K-A...
1: K-U.
3: K-U.
1: Yeah.
3: Just go with it.
1: K-U, K-me.
0: John Lennon was never the stronger of the songwriters in that band.
1: No. I didn't think so either. Anyway, he's been dumping millions into Abdul's campaign
0: mm-hmm.
1: from a super PAC. He's also got ties to the Muslim Brotherhood yeah. and Hamas.
3: Mm-hmm. Wow.
1: Part of CARE.
3: Wow.
1: Yeah. And then Abdul exercises, as it reads, an unusual form of socialism, or perhaps not all that unusual, at least in practice. He wants more government transparency. But delayed his own required financial disclosures.
3: Yeah. No, it's always for somebody else.
1: Yeah.
3: It's for the betterment of other people.
0: Oh, for sure.
1: Yes.
3: Not us.
0: You want me on that wall. You need me on that wall.
3: You need me on that wall. Yeah.
1: Yes.
3: Personally, I'm not going to be on the wall, but somebody will be.
1: Yeah.
3: I'll tell him to be there.
1: Yeah, he talks about how he's a public servant. Released two pages of his 2025 tax return showing $686,000 in total income.
3: Wow.
1: Including $292,000 in additional income and $262,000 in capital gains, placing him in the top 1% of Michigan earners. But it doesn't reveal the sources of that income.
3: I was just going to say, how's Pops making all that money?
1: Because he released only the first two pages, omitting the remainder that would provide further detail. Okay. So, that $292,000 he reported in additional income stems from his little-known podcast, America Dissected. That podcast brings in $292,000.
0: Dang.
1: Come on.
3: Sponsored by his dad.
1: As well as his wife's psychiatry practice, Mindwork Psychiatry.
3: That sounds like a fake name, too. That sounds like the Leering Center, doesn't it?
4: I wondered if you would say that.
3: Yeah.
4: Yeah, a little bit. But, the spotlight's on this guy. It does not look good in a number of different ways. I know we're up on it. We got to get to what's your story, but we can get into that a little bit later on. We do this a couple of times a day. We go around the table, and it may not be the biggest story out there, but you saw it. You're like, yeah, this would be fun to bring in. David, what's your story here?
0: Well, the usual suspects are panicking about the upcoming primetime speech, about election integrity, about possible foreign interference.
4: Yes.
0: In the 2020 election, the cows on the View have already decided what President Trump is going to say.
4: Okay.
0: And they're freaking out about it.
5: If and when Democrats win the House and or Senate,
6: he's going to be impeached.
5: Will finally be, he's not going to be impeached. I don't say that. I don't believe that's going to happen.
6: Why not?
5: Because I don't think they have the votes, and they know that, and they're going to spend the energy on that. But what there is
7: make your
5: be,
7: point. Make
5: what
7: your
5: there
7: point.
5: Is going to be is accountability. What there is going to be is hearings. What there is going to be is ICE agents and the leaders of ICE brought in front of Congress and asked why they are executing people in the streets of America. What there is going to be is transparency and accountability and question asked about the Trump crypto grift and the way that they have monetized the presidency and made billions of dollars.
6: So this is why he wants to stop the election. And this is why he's doing everything
7: that's what she said.
0: There you go.
3: Oh, my gosh.
0: Stop the election.
3: Man, I'll tell you. I'll tell you.
4: You don't even know what he's going to say yet.
3: That is part of ABC News.
4: Yes, it is.
8: Well, thanks very much. We're going to turn out a...
4: Yeah, I'm sorry. That was the end of Little George. Yeah, because he's already decided, too.
8: About the 2020 election and certified that it was free and fair.
3: Free and fair. It was certified.
0: Yep. That's part of it. Yeah, well, it may not be considered a bona fide news program anymore.
4: Yeah,
0: the FCC is apparently ready to rule that The View is not a news program, which would subject it to equal time rules. Really, this is just about in the middle of a campaign. That if you give one candidate, if it's not a bona fide news event, if you give one campaign time on the air, you got to give the other the same amount.
4: Well, I would bet that you would get more sane takes at your local nursing home than you do on that show.
0: More than likely, yeah.
4: Yes,
3: it's really something, isn't it? I mean, it really is. It's unbelievable.
4: All right, Scotty, what do you got for What's Your Story?
3: Today's show staffers reeling after an intruder seeking Al Roker was arrested for breaking into the studio and confronting Craig Melvin.
4: What?
3: Apparently, people are already a little yippy there because of the whole Nancy Guthrie, Savannah Guthrie thing. The source called this morning's scare chilling and blanking insane. He could have stabbed Craig. He could have planted a bomb. And that's all true. It's not clear the individual who they say was wearing a backpack was a crazed fan of Al Roker or had ill intent. While the intruder did not enter the actual filming studio, the man did reach the staircase inside the studio. People notably need to swipe through security access to get there. So how did he get there? Oh, we don't know. We don't know. He got there. We hear 30 Rockefeller Center is a difficult place for security. It's real public. There's a coffee shop apparently inside there as well.
4: Okay.
3: I know there's a gift store inside there. He said, I don't know if people care about that or not, but this guy was able to have access and got right up to the stairs leading to the studio. He's standing there.
4: Wow.
3: They're on break. Melvin starts to walk by, and this guy jumps out.
4: Wow.
3: And wants to see Al Roker.
4: Where's Roker?
9: I demand to see Al Roker today. It's too hot.
3: Yeah, I don't know what the deal was, but apparently they're talking now, big meeting today after work, so they can try to get together some sort of security detail that's better than the one they just had.
0: Yeah, that kind of stuff can't happen.
3: That's incredible.
4: Yeah. All right, for my story, sometimes I just see something that I'm like, you know what, I think people will enjoy this. This is a lovely black woman in southern America, one of the southern states, I'm not sure which one. That just wanted to let people know. It's sort of like if you're going to move here, you got to know what you're dealing with. And I wanted to see what you think.
10: See, down south, we don't deal with all that tomfoolery that y'all dealing with over there in New York City or California or Maine or Minnesota. You know, all you woke states. We don't deal with that. You see, around these parts, we believe in God, guns, and butter. And in that order, God, and his name is Jesus Christ. Let's not be confused. pretty much all of us are conceal and carry. There will be no entering into every household in America, that part, and catch it. And we love to eat. So we put butter on everything. And I mean everything, yeah. That part. And I did not mention it, but let me be very, very clear. God guns butter. But also, we are very, very common sense and patriotic. See, unlike the Supreme Court Justice Ketanji Brown Jackson, we know what a woman is, that part. And there will be American flags flying in everybody's yard, okay? So if you have a problem with that, you may not want to move down south. Yes, the homes are cheaper, but they look just as good as those high homes y'all paying for up north. And on the east and west coast, that part, we're comfortable, classy. All the white boys in the Cajun Navy is our friends, that part. You see, when the tornadoes and hurricanes happen, they come on through. And they don't care what color the hand is that they helping, that part. Our men are not emasculated, at least not around these parts, they ain't. Yeah. And chivalry, sure enough, not dead. And last but not least, we believe in keeping our babies around here, okay? So I lie to your Akbar over there. You will not be entering into every household in America. And all that yelling and screaming and pro-lifers' face around these parts don't work. You feel me? Because we hit back, that part. God bless. Welcome to the South.
4: I'm like, yes! That just completely brightened my day.
3: Wow, that was good.
4: Yeah.
0: God, guns and butter.
4: Yes. Oh, did you hear about the dude that tried to snatch a kid by a pool? Oh, yeah, we'll get to Nimrods in the news and a news update next.

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6: 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Traffic and weather.
7: Air quality alert throughout the rest of the day and into tomorrow. More on your forecast here in just a little bit. If you're traveling out and about, you are still seeing usual delays in usual places like 80 westbound as you're approaching the downtown Joliet area. Eastbound a little sluggish show. Once you get over the river, once you pass that, it's three lanes. How much worse can it get? 55 north and southbound, both tight, 53 to 355. Rest of your local roadways not looking too bad as you're traveling out and about on this very hot Thursday. Hopefully you're taking in a lot of fluids. Watch out, though, for some buckling roadways. Forecast comes your way from the Little County Weather Center.
8: Partly cloudy to cloudy skies. 72 degrees is our low. It's another hot one tomorrow, but it's going to be a wet Friday as well. A 70% chance of rain, possibly some thunder showers in the afternoon. Heat index near 100 tomorrow. The high in the low 90s once again. From the WJOL Will County Weather Center, I'm Chuck Brady.
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21: The Markley, Van Camp, and Robbins show. 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I hate sweating, and then I can't get back to sleep. 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
21: News update, David Van Camp.
22: Oh, let's see here. The White House Press Secretary Caroline Leavitt says the teleprompter operator Gabe Perez is currently on unpaid administrative leave because he was raking in cash from bets on what Trump was going to say at a speech.
23: God, that's crazy.
22: I didn't know you could bet on that.
23: I didn't either.
21: Here we go.
23: The poly market stuff?
21: Yes.
22: Kalshi, I think, in this
23: Kalshi. Okay.
21: Yeah. All right. Yeah, there you go.
24: When the going gets tough.
25: Damn it, this is too hard.
24: The dumb get dumber.
26: All right, Dean.
24: It's Nimrods in the News on the Markley, Van Camp, and Robbins show.
27: I love the poorly educated.
21: I'll make it fast. Orlando, Fairfield Inn. Dude picks up a kid like he's going to snatch her away. Like starts to go. Feel like, hey, what are you doing? He gets scared, lets the kid down. He starts doing push-ups for no reason. Cops arrested him, thankfully, and that's Nimrod's in the news.
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28: 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Oh, honey, he's still not smiling.
29: Maybe he's not a smiler.
28: Yeah, maybe he's just not a happy baby.
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28: 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Oh, poor baby, I think his gums hurt.
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0: Primary races continue across the country ahead of November's midterm elections. Tonight, President Trump addresses Americans. Press Secretary Caroline Leavitt says his remarks will focus on election integrity.
2: I think all Republicans and Democrats should recognize this should be a nonpartisan issue. If we don't have safe and secure elections in our country, we cannot have a country.
0: Outgoing Republican Senators Tom Tillis and John Cornyn, along with GOP Congressman Thomas Massey, says looking back on the 2020 elections is not a productive message for the midterms. House Minority Leader Hakeem Jeffries more blunt, offering an early rebuttal.
3: In advance of Donald Trump's speech, let me also be clear about one thing. Donald Trump lost the 2020 presidential election. Something's really wrong with this guy. I think he actually needs to be checked out.
0: The longtime teleprompter operator for President Trump facing allegations that he profited off of the speeches by placing bets on the prediction market Kalshi. The White House says the operator is on unpaid administrative leave pending the investigation. Iran ramping up its strikes across the Gulf region. Kuwait Ministry of Defense says armed forces detected and intercepted 32 hostile drones within its airspace just today. The U.S. meantime targeting Iranian defense systems and Iran-bound ships in the Strait of Hormuz. Here's ABC's James Longman.
7: A U.S. aircraft attacked a tanker trying to make port at Karg Island. That is the Iranian oil terminal in the Persian Gulf. CENTCOM says that it gave this tanker multiple warnings and it did not heed them. This is in breach of the blockade that the U.S. currently has on Iranian ports.
0: Newly released data by the Census Bureau showing that Americans were buying more cars last month, along with other things. U.S. consumers purchasing $768 billion of goods in June. Amazon's Prime Day helping push up retail sales. Bars and restaurants did not appear to benefit. 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
0: In Texas, the investigation into last week's killing of a man by ICE agents in Houston has now been expanded. Texas Rangers launching their own probe at the request of local and state officials.
9: Immigration and Customs Enforcement has said that Lorenzo Salgado Araujo was shot to death after he tried to run over the ICE agents who were trying to take him into custody. Now the FBI is investigating whether drugs were inside Araujo's van.
10: I call BS on that.
9: Democratic Texas State Senator Carol Alvarado.
10: If they had found something like that, they wouldn't wait 8 days to come out and say that.
9: ICE says that neither Araujo nor his passenger was the intended target of an immigration enforcement action. Jim Ryan, ABC News.
0: Summer of travel in California in chaos due to increasing crowds at Yosemite National Park. Thousands arriving to hike and get a view of natural wonders like Half Dome and Bridal Veil Falls. ABC's Will Reeve has more.
11: Hikers squeezing past each other down a steep and packed cliffside at the popular Mist Trail. Carefully navigating narrow staircases while lines inch past each other in both directions.
12: Like an amusement park, there's just people everywhere.
11: Hiker Mobeen Zarikari.
12: I did witness a lot of people slipping on the trail, actually, and I think some people got hurt.
11: And it's not just the trails. Tree-lined roads lined with cars. In Yosemite Village, visitors say finding a parking space can take nearly an hour.
0: On Wall Street today, stocks ending lower. Michelle Franzen, ABC News.
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14: Good afternoon from the hands of Hope of Illinois and the Joliet Hope Center Newsroom. I'm Jeremy Scott with 1340 WJOL News. The circuit judges of Will County have a new public defender. Christine Hoyton is set to replace the outgoing Michael Renzi as Will County public defender starting November 1st. Hoytnes has been appointed president of the Will County Women's Bar Association and has served as assistant public defender from 2006 to 2015. Illinois is strengthening its support of service members and veterans in the state. Governor Pritzker signed three bills into law that will fortify recruitment to the Illinois National Guard with newly incentivized peer-to-peer referral practices. The measures will also connect Illinois veterans to continued education pathways and life-saving breakthrough therapies for suicide prevention. The law is going into effect next year. And the 2027 MLB schedule is out. The biggest news to come out of today's announcement, the All-Star Game will be played at the Friendly Confines on July 13th. We'll take a look at your traffic and weather here in just 15 minutes.
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21: The Markley, Van Camp, and Robbins Show. Jamie Markley, David Van Camp, Scott Robbins. Okay, news update, David Van Camp.
22: All right, well, the president has a big speech tonight. Apparently, it has to do with foreign interference in the 2020 election. And, yes, you're already sort of getting a pre-buttle from Democrats and the media alike that, well, this is just more conspiracy theories. I don't know. Maybe it turns out to be nothing. I have no idea. I haven't seen the speech yet.
21: Well, if you did, you were going to bet on it.
22: I mean, I went to the old journalism school, and they failed to give me my crystal ball. Darn.
21: I don't know, man. From the reports I'm seeing, it looks pretty legit.
22: So, yeah, Garrett Haake from NBC News asked Caroline Leavitt, who's back for the first time since going on maternity leave, about the speech coming up tonight.
21: Okay.
23: To the degree that this speech tonight is about elections past, not elections upcoming, the 2020 election has had dozens of recounts, lawsuits, audits. The 2024 election, widely believed to be safe and secure. There's not really any question about that.
21: Safe and
23: a lot
21: secure.
23: Of people look
2: because
23: at
2: it
23: this.
2: Was too big to rig.
23: Well, I think a lot of people look at this.
2: There's a massive amount of votes for this president. That's why he's in the Oval Office right now.
23: No one disputes that. And there were a significant amount of votes for Joe Biden who won in 2020. I mean, I think the question is, why is the president unable to let this go?
2: Well, first of all, Garrett, I think part of the problem is that the media has refused to acknowledge that tens of millions of Americans across the country share the concerns of this president about the sanctity of our elections. And your premise of your question, you're jumping ahead to a conclusion in this speech before even hearing it yourself. I think that everyone should tune in tonight, including the people in this room, and you should report on the president's speech and the findings that he is going to reveal in this speech with a little bit of honesty and a little bit of integrity, because it will shock you if you have an honest eye listening to the president tonight, and everything he is saying will be backed by facts and by evidence that will be provided this evening.
21: There you go. Well, I guess we know now, what don't we?
22: Well, I don't know. I'm just saying I want to wait to see what the speech is, because I've heard big promises, you know.
21: Mm-hmm.
22: The stuff that I have on my desk about Epstein, it'll shock you.
21: Right.
22: 4 to 6 weeks in Iran. I've heard that kind of stuff before. I just want to watch it. Yeah, well, sorry, yes. Mr. President. I'm just saying.
21: No, we've all brought that up before.
18: James!
21: I know. I'm here to help, not to hurt. You know that.
24: It could be a big head fake. It could be about Iran.
21: It's not.
24: Probably not.
21: I'll bet on it. You want to bet?
24: No, I don't want to bet. No.
21: You just brought up betting. So
24: I don't want to bet. I don't want to bet on it. No.
21: All right.
24: By the way, it's good to have her back.
22: Yeah, it is.
21: Oh, yeah.
24: I miss that.
22: I love that he sits down.
24: Slapping around.
21: The way she said Garrett.
22: Yeah.
21: Yeah, because you're a joke, Garrett. You are.
22: I like that, though, actually. The idea that Trump sits down and says, "My fellow Americans, we have just nuked Tehran. Also, the 2020 election was rigged. Good night. Yes. God bless our troops and God bless America."
21: Yeah.
24: What's the over-under on how long this thing's going to be?
21: Speech?
24: Yeah.
21: I haven't seen.
24: He likes to talk.
21: Yes. According to, quote, sources, they're hoping he sticks to script tonight. I don't think it's going to go over 21 minutes.
22: Oh, I don't think so either, no.
24: Won't go over 21 minutes?
21: Yes. You want to bet on that? You're thinking about it.
1: Yeah, I want that action. Yes.
21: You're only down 93.
1: I know. What's another $5, right?
21: You want to go five on that?
1: Yeah, I'll go five.
21: 21? All right. Keep the tally on that, David. All please. Right.
1: By the way, didn't I just win one recently?
21: Yeah, it was a $2. You didn't have confidence in going in the five.
1: Damn. I can't remember what it was now.
4: It was about which album a certain Counting Crows song was on.
1: Yeah. Oh, that's right. I won that one.
21: Yeah, I had to play that miserable song, and I thought it was from the first album.
4: And like it was Long from December? The second. Whatever.
21: Oh, my gosh. Yeah, that whiny. Ugh. Long December. Oh, God. I had to play it.
1: You win the presidential bets, I win the Counting Crows one.
21: Well, it used to be the message on your phone. If you called Robin's phone, it was a clip of David Letterman saying, and this is my favorite band, the Counting Crows, because it was your favorite band.
1: At the time, yes.
21: Yeah.
1: Now, that guy lost its shimmer.
21: That's... And it was on there for years.
1: After the... Well, yeah.
21: It was.
1: I forgot how to change it.
21: Embarrassing.
1: Well, it wasn't at the time for me. I just did it. So
21: yeah.
1: I'm not a trendsetter, David. I don't just go with the trend.
4: I totally forgot about that. You know, you could have like the novelty answering machine. Where
1: oh yeah, yeah.
21: That was it.
1: I had the Rain song from Led Zeppelin for a long time.
21: What?
1: I had the Rain song.
21: Was I don't remember that.
1: Yeah, I had it on there.
21: What part of the Rain song?
1: I don't remember now. It was a part that kind of goes into the rock part of it.
21: Oh, got it. Okay.
1: But I don't know why I chose that one, but I did.
21: Well, you're going to be gone tomorrow. We could do the greatest songs of all time from the Counting Crows. Be the shortest countdown in the history of the show.
1: You got to do at least five.
21: I don't think there is.
1: Oh, come on.
21: What?
1: I could come up with five.
21: Yes, you could. I know, yeah. I know. We got to get to other stuff that's out there today. What else? Are they... I can't help it, man.
1: Yeah! I knew it wasn't done yet. I knew
21: terrible.
1: It was.
21: Terrible. Just terrible. Okay, let's get to Mamdani. I saw this person.
4: Oh, dude.
21: You got a woman that's got this hat on and then a mask covering her face all the way up to her eyeballs.
4: Yeah, the N95 or whatever it is. Yeah. Well, so Zoran Mamdani, the communist mayor of New York City, is proposing banning New York City landlords from requiring both proof of income and a credit check. And landlords or brokers have to pay any credit check fees. So, hey, you can't. We don't have. Not allowed to prove.
21: Oh, my gosh.
4: Or to have a potential tenant prove that they can actually afford the rent there.
21: Got it.
4: All right, cool. And then they're also talking about an eviction freeze. And, yes, the masked-up lady was talking about it at a press conference today.
21: Okay. Do we know why she was wearing the mask?
4: Well, because even though they're revolutionary fighters, they're very scared of COVID still.
21: Got it.
5: Our city is turning the corner on tenant power. When we organize, we win results. The Mamdani administration is emboldening us so that we no longer tolerate the violence of evictions as a matter of business as usual.
21: Holy.
1: What?
5: My landlord owns dozens of buildings, but he is not a steward of the public trust. In fact, it is the opposite.
21: Oh, my gosh.
1: The violence of evictions?
4: The violence of evictions, correct.
1: You mean like when you're evicted and you won't leave and they have to forcibly yank you out?
4: No, when they say you have to leave, that's violence.
1: My God, man.
21: I know.
1: What is wrong with you? You didn't pay your rent.
21: Yes.
1: Yeah, you didn't pay your rent. If you don't pay your bills, you don't get to keep whatever it is you have.
21: They want to change the rules on that.
1: That's
21: and live
1: nuts.
21: In utopia. Yes.
1: Well, and then what happens?
4: Well, the longer game is what we've seen play out since the eviction moratorium of the COVID era, is that a lot of times you'll have landlords say to hell with it because they weren't allowed to collect rent.
1: Right.
4: They sell the property for pennies on the dollar. Some NGO-backed group comes in and buys it, and it becomes de facto public housing or Section 8 housing. This is how you force property owners out of a city and let essentially the government take control of housing.
1: Wow, man. The violence of eviction.
21: Yeah.
1: Wow.
21: So then you got Democrats trying to figure out, okay, do we have to tell voters, listen, we can't let these people take over the Democrat Party, or do you sort of join in? And it sounds like Gavin Newsom is leaning that way.
4: Yeah.
21: With him talking about capitalism just not working anymore. Yeah.
15: Certainly nostalgia is not working. I would argue socialism not going to work.
21: Oh.
15: But capitalism as we know it,
6: doesn't work either. And so when we talk about rewriting, or at least renegotiating, this social contract and rewriting it as authors, not consumers, we have to fundamentally understand that it's broken and we cannot play in the margins any longer.
21: What did you just say, Scott?
1: I have no idea. Well, what are you going to do about it? No, I mean, this platitude nonsense.
21: As authors, not what?
1: Yeah.
21: Consumers.
1: Yeah, consumers.
21: As authors, not consumers.
1: Not consumers.
21: Yes.
1: What is... I don't even know what that means. What's it mean?
21: As the leaders, we have to think about the people and do what's best for the people. Because he always does, you know.
4: Okay.
1: But...
21: Yeah.
1: You are consumers.
21: Just full of BS. That's one of the things that... Anymore. J.D. Vance was saying to Rogan that a lot of these dim socialists are just full of, well, yeah.
17: This is why I think the DSA types are a little full of shit when they talk about helping normal people. If you want to help a normal person, don't provide a corporation 9 low-wage migrants to compete against them when they're bargaining for wages. You actually give workers more power when you have a more restricted immigration policy.
1: No, you can't have that.
4: Yeah. I'm stunned.
1: Socialism doesn't work.
21: They don't believe that.
1: Communism doesn't work. Is that what you said? Communism, socialism, then...
4: Socialism and capitalism.
1: And capitalism doesn't work.
21: Because I don't think socialism, but capitalism doesn't work either.
1: So where are we going to go? What's next?
21: Well, he's trying to, you know...
1: Bridge the gap between socialism and...
21: Yes. Capitalism.
1: Capitalism?
21: Like, I'm hearing you. Like the Democratic line, we see you. We feel you.
1: These clowns.
21: Oh, yeah.
1: Just so tired of it. Man.
21: You need a vacation.
1: Well, and the thing is that you have been hijacked by a small percentage of people that are making the most noise in your party.
21: Yes.
1: And seemingly have the most momentum.
21: Yes.
1: You're hijacked by it. Nobody can stand up to him. You won't stand up to him because you're afraid of him.
21: Well, Carville will. Well, different ones.
1: He got
4: nobody cares about Carville.
1: Though. I mean, he's a
21: I know, that's the thing, but that was Scott's old guy.
1: He breathes through his eyes. He doesn't care.
21: Oh, gosh. Do we have time for the big Blue Angels controversy?
1: Oh, this one? I heard about this one, too.
21: Did you see it?
1: Yeah.
21: In Florida?
1: Yeah.
21: Like, coming in low?
1: Yeah.
21: You would think, oh, my gosh, they went rogue. This is according to Good Morning America. Goodness gracious.
18: Now, the video of Blue Angels jet flying low over a crowd of Florida beachgoers. The flyover thrilled the people on the beach, but it is under review. Rhiannon Alley here with the story. Good morning, Rhiannon.
19: Good morning to you, George. Yes, this happened during a breakfast with the Blues event. Surprising and, yes, even delighting those watching. But now they will take a look and make sure safety protocols were followed.
1: Oh, for God's sakes.
21: Yeah, it goes into it, man.
19: This morning, stunning video showing a Navy jet flying extremely low over Pensacola Beach in Florida during a Blue Angels flight demonstration.
21: Looks pretty cool.
19: Watch as the jet soars just feet over the heads of dozens of beachgoers, tents seen.

0: Navy and FAA safety standards they must follow. So this investigation will look at whether they did follow those. No one was hurt in this. Spectators definitely got a show they will never forget.
1: Okay, that was ABC. If we go to the Fox story, and they're talking to a couple of ladies that were there, they were like, man, it was incredible. It was awesome. And the way the story ends cracks me up.
2: When they fly close and blow the tents up.
3: That was a first. I've seen that one. That was good.
2: They're showing out.
4: Yeah. Secretary of War Hegseth has already weighed in. He said the flyovers will continue until morale improves.
1: There you go. That's the best.
5: Really low.
6: Safety first. I'm safe.
1: Have you ever been to an air show?
7: Yeah.
1: It's like, it's what people love. All right. The five stories we're watching today, much more straight ahead.

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5: 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Traffic and weather.
6: It's a little bit of a mess out there, to say the least. We'll start things off with Interstate 80. Westbound, you're heavy from Gallagher all the way over to Larkin. Eastbound, tight Larkin to Richards. And then let's get to those three lanes. It's WFO, as they like to say. Both directions of 55, heavy 355 all the way over to 126 in Pocket. Southbound 355, also heavy from Boughton Road all the way into the 55 ramps. Rest of your roadway is not looking too bad. The 9th Street Bridge, that's a mess. And here's the thing, too. With this air quality alert, a lot of events are getting canceled, so make sure you check to see if the event you're headed to that's outdoors is postponed or canceled or whatsoever. And here's why. Forecast comes your way for the Will County Weather Center.
7: Partly cloudy to cloudy skies. 72 degrees is our low. It's another hot one tomorrow, but it's going to be a wet Friday as well. A 70% chance of rain, possibly some thundershowers in the afternoon. Heat index near 100 tomorrow. The high in the low 90s once again. From the WJOL Will County Weather Center, I'm Chuck Brady.
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0: Markley Van Camp and Robbins Show. Jamie Markley, David Van Camp, Scott Robbins. You know what it's time for? Yes, the five stories we're watching today.
1: One, two, three.
2: Okay, number five, the FCC is ready to rule that The View is not, in fact, a news program, which would subject it to equal time rules. The stations would not be required to invite candidates, or the show wouldn't be required to invite candidates on, but once it gives one candidate airtime during an election cycle, well, they'd have to, if asked, provide the same amount of time on the air. Number four, President Trump's longtime teleprompter operator is believed to have made more than $100,000 betting on Trump's speeches.
3: Crazy.
2: The White House press secretary seeming to confirm that this is the case, saying that President Trump said it was, you know, garbage. It was just obviously not a good thing. You can't do that.
0: Wow, I want to know what the specific bets were.
2: Can't wait. Number three, Arizona Democrat Senator Ruben Gallego, a potential 2028 presidential candidate. Well, new story, engaged in sexual relationships with at least two House staffers, and his very flirtatious habits with others may come back to haunt him.
0: Whoa.
2: Yep.
4: Ruben.
2: Yeah.
0: Anybody surprised?
2: No.
0: Yeah.
2: I mean, the way he was so panicked when his best friend, Eric Swalwell, was getting shown the door. It's like, okay, there's stuff on him. You know that. Number two, the Trump administration is reinstating the policy of considering immigrants' use of welfare programs when deciding whether to approve green card applications. And then number one, President Trump announced that Iran has released an American citizen who was wrongfully detained during the Biden administration. Those are the top five stories that we're watching today. 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
0: I just happened to look at Polymarket just to see if there was anything with the Trump speech.
3: Mm-hmm.
0: I didn't see any of that. There was who will be announced out of Trump administration in 2026. Scott Bessent, 49%.
2: Interesting.
0: Marco Rubio, 49%. Which I also thought was interesting. There's quite a few that were right around 50%. RFK Jr., 45%. Pete Hegseth, 37%. On it goes. Caroline Leavitt, way down there, 21%. Oh, Cash Patel, 77%. Don't know what that means.
2: I would definitely put him ahead of Marco Rubio.
0: Why is that?
2: I just think that Marco Rubio is playing the long game. I don't know. There's the politics of it. And then also there is, international relations is something that he really cares about.
0: Yeah.
3: Yeah.
0: That is true. I don't know. Anytime I see Polymarket, I'm like, all right, who knows what?
2: Yeah, right.
0: Because it seems like somebody knows something.
2: Cash Patel is shorting himself or something.
0: Right. Yeah. Don't know. Tom Holman, 51%. Is that just because the job is so tough?
4: I think
0: you only have a certain shelf life or something like that.
2: Yeah, I think he's also talked about not staying in for too long.
4: That's got to be so weary.
2: Yeah,
4: you're taking bullets everywhere, man.

0: It just...
1: Yeah.
0: Yeah, it would be...
1: Metaphorically speaking.
0: Yes, totally exhausting. No doubt about it. There was a story, man, out of Columbus, Ohio, and there was a domestic call. Cops go out there, and then there's some sort of... It's described as an altercation with a dog. Okay? So the cop then has to fire a shot at the dog, but it also hits his fellow officer. He's going to be okay. But they end up having to put the dog down. And I'm just asking you, David, from a news background, is this some rule you can't tell us what kind of dog it is?
2: Well, you don't want to get the pit mommies mad at you.
0: So you never can say it?
2: Yeah, sometimes they do.
1: Yeah, I was going to say, sometimes they do, yeah.
0: Okay, all right. Scott Robbins, trifecta, the news update straight ahead.

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1: Good afternoon from the hands of Hope of Illinois and the Joliet Hope Center Newsroom. I'm Jeremy Scott with 1340 WJOL News. The Chicago Fire may be building their own soccer stadium, but city taxpayers will be on the hook for hundreds of millions of dollars in infrastructure. Jim Talamonte reports.
2: The city council approved $424.9 million in tax increment financing on Wednesday for site preparation, roads, parking, transit, and more. Field of Schemes co-author Neil DeMoss said it is becoming more common for team owners to say they're not using public money.
3: It's starting to sort of creep into, you know, we're building the stadium ourselves, but of course all the stuff that allows the stadium to exist, we're asking for taxpayer money.
2: The deal includes a shift of TIF funds from the neighboring Canal Congress District to the stadium district.
3: This doesn't necessarily mean that it's more public money. It just means that the initial pool of tax money that was going to be used to pay for this infrastructure looks like it's falling short.
2: I'm Chip Talamonte.
1: And a bipartisan group of senators introduced legislation that would fast-track a floor vote on Social Security's looming insolvency. Sean Reed has the details.
4: More than 70 million Americans receive Social Security benefits. A 2026 Social Security Board of Trustees report found that the retirement trust fund would be depleted in 2032, triggering an automatic 22% cut to benefits. That cut would mean a $500 per month decrease in payments for Illinois seniors that are retired. Among the bill's sponsors is Illinois senior senator Dick Durbin, who spoke at length about the intention behind the Protecting Retirement Opportunities and Maintaining Income Security for Everyone, or PROMISE Act.
5: Under our proposal, the independent bipartisan Social Security Advisory Board would collect public input and send a proposal to Congress that would keep the trust fund for Social Security solvent for 50 years at least.
4: The retiring Durbin, along with two other U.S. senators, would not be in the Senate to see if the plan succeeds. I'm Sean Reed.
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11: 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Blue skies in the
12: 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It's fun time. Unless, of course, it's 100 degrees outside. Can't take the heat? 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
15: The Markley, Van Camp, and Robbins Show. Jamie Markley, David Van Camp, Scott Robbins. Got the Robbins trifecta coming up in just a few. News update, David Van Camp.
16: All right, Mr. Mift, Ed O'Keefe from CBS News. He is making an appearance in the White House press briefing room as Caroline Leavitt, the White House press secretary, is back from her
17: meeting. I missed around here about how information's been shared with
15: the Yeah, okay.
16: A little mint around here. Well, and again, the pre-buttals are amazing to what President Trump's speech is about tonight. Apparently, it's about foreign interference in the 2020 election, and everybody's like, well, conspiracy theories are trying to let it grow. And here we go.
18: Concerns about the election. Will the president accept the results of November's election?
19: Look, Ed, you should tune into the president's speech tonight before you jump ahead to conclusions about what's actually in the speech. Again, I've seen a lot of reporting and misreporting about what the president will say. We hope CBS will take the speech, and all Americans should take it.
18: Okay, but I'm not presuming anything.
16: I'm not presuming anything. Yes, you are. You know what game you're playing right now.
15: I'm not pursuing. Of course you are.
20: Yeah. He asked the question, didn't you?
15: Again, man, if the reports we were seeing earlier are true, it's pretty damning, man, that China interfered in the election, including hacking into state voter registration databases and stealing information on tens of thousands of voters to manufacture mail-in ballots for Biden.
16: But, you know, I look at that and I think, okay, well, that's a pretty bold claim, and it has repercussions that go beyond just domestic politics. Because if they can prove that the Chinese Communist Party actually ordered the hit, that's an act of war.
15: Yeah. Sure. And the reaction, I think, from a lot of people would be like, putting COVID on all of us wasn't.
16: Right.
15: Nothing ever happens. It's kind of crazy. Mm-hmm. And there's supposed to be evidence detailing alarming vulnerabilities of election infrastructure. And there are four sets of declassified documents that are set for release. So we'll see if that's true. Mm-hmm. Man. Okay. Mm-hmm. But it is hilarious to hear these different reporters. Why can't he let this go?
16: Yeah, right.
15: You don't even know what he's bringing to the table tonight.
16: Right.
15: So let's just wait and see what happens. Mm-hmm. Okay. So there's that. Anything else that we got to cover before we get to the Robbins trifecta?
16: I don't think so.
15: I think we're pretty much... Yeah, I think we got it all covered for the most part today. Oh, well, something hilarious to me. From woke preacher clips. This was from Madison Square Presbyterian in San Antonio. Because mm-hmm. Sometimes you're like, where are all these people coming from these protests?
16: Mm-hmm. Yeah.
15: Okay. I didn't know at some of these woke churches, they actually promote the protests at church for the crazy socialists. And this is one of those.
21: My name's Mike Tandy. I wanted to tell you all about a protest that's coming up today at 1 o'clock at 410 and Broadway. Not exactly sure where at 410 and Broadway, but you'll see the protest going on. It's organized by PSL, and they've been at all the protests I've been to in the last year.
22: Mike, so look for the... What is PSL?
21: PSL is a Party for Socialism and Liberation.
22: Okay.
21: But they're at all the, if you've been to any of the protests, you've seen them in their red shirts. They lead all the chants and they organize a lot of this stuff.
15: And some of these woke churches more focus on the Bible and what it actually says?
16: Apparently not.
15: No.
20: It's PSL.
16: I like that too. It's at 410 and Broadway. I'm not exactly sure. You just gave the cross street. I mean, yeah, I know that's a very busy intersection. I drive by it every day. But like,
15: I know.
16: But look for the there's like shirt. Four options.
15: Yeah.
16: You know?
15: Oh, good times, man. You ready for your three now? Here we go.
23: Are you ready?
24: One, two, buckle my shoe. Oh.
0: It's the three most important news stories of the day.
2: I hit the trifecta.
0: Well, at least according to Scott Robbins. It's the trifecta on the Markley, Van Camp, and Robbins Show.
15: Every day about this time, Scott Robbins' top three stories, helped by his hero.
3: I'm Casey Kasem.
15: Hey, Casey.
3: I'm ready.
15: Are you?
3: Yes.
15: You just got here. You showed up late. Three. I was wondering. Yes. Okay.
16: Oh, and this one is sponsored, brought to you by GhostBed, giving our audience an extra 10% off. 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All right. Number three, mutant creature stalking Seattle.
15: Seattleites are buzzing over sightings of what they didn't know what it was. What is that scurrying across the road? What is that scurrying into the bushes? That's a weird-looking thing. It kind of looks like a raccoon, but it really doesn't. It's like a raccoon hatchback. Turns out it's a deformed raccoon with a birth defect. Yes! The stubby little creature has been now known as Jimothy by the locals. Everybody's tracking this thing online. People want to see it, get their videos out, their cameras out, and all that stuff going on.
23: Did you say
15: on.
23: Jimothy?
15: Jimothy. That's the name of the... Jimothy. They've called him Jimothy. Yes.
23: Okay.
16: Oh, he's going to be on the city council soon.
15: Yes. Jimothy is the raccoon with some sort of spine syndrome. It is so weird looking, too. It's a visual, I know. It's radio. But it's like a shortened, compact version of a raccoon.
16: Wow.
15: It's just stubby looking.
16: Like someone hit it with a frying pan right in the butt.
15: Yes.
16: Shortened it.
15: And pushed whatever it is up front.
16: Got it.
15: Yeah, it's so weird looking. Though it hasn't been formally diagnosed, the consensus based on the appearance is it's afflicted with short spine syndrome. They say this is a very rare congenital condition that significantly shortens the spine. And apparently sometimes in the raccoon family you get some bad genetics going on, and there you end up with that.
16: I find it refreshing that at least veterinarians have just embraced calling an ailment what it is.
15: Yeah.
16: There's no mystery about short spine syndrome. Oh, okay. No. I guess the spine is short.
15: Short spine, yes.
23: Yeah.
15: It's no fancy name attached to it. And apparently it can't be cured, but it doesn't affect the length of time they'll live.
23: Okay.
15: They can live a long life with their shortened spine. Probably, though, the other raccoons gets kicked out of the club because it looks weird.
3: Mm-hmm. Now, Rudolph on the with the countdown. Reindeer,
15: only in short spine syndrome on a raccoon.
3: Now, on with the countdown.
16: Yeah, short spine raccoon.
15: Yeah. Scott Robbins trifecta, top three of the day, now number
3: two.
16: Somebody's going to write a children's book about Jimothy, aren't they?
15: Oh, yeah, the short spine syndrome. Yeah, all, right. That, hey, all the rest of the friends that were there, they kicked him out of the club.
3: Two.
15: They would let him play soccer, you know, bad stuff. You know.
16: And some transgender deer befriends him.
15: Right, yeah, exactly.
16: Best friends in the forest. Number two, staying in Washington State, a woman in Washington vandalized a statue.
15: Kara Munoz, Bellingham, Washington, vandalized the Safe Return Fisherman's Memorial in Bellingham, Washington. Now, this memorial honors deceased fishermen lost at sea. And it features a statue of a fisherman holding a rope with a mooring knot that was atop of the rope. It's on a granite base. It's very nice. Been there for a long time. Well, she looked at it and went, that's white supremacy. That's a noose. And started defacing the statue. Spray painting it, just raising all kinds of hell with it. So finally, the authorities got there and said, no, you idiot. It's not a noose. Here's what it is. So she's been harassed. Was harassing people, too, that were telling her, trying to stop her from doing it. And so she was left with cleaning it up, and she was fined heavily and probably end up with a few days in jail because of it.
16: What did Bubba Wallace have to say about it? That's what I want to know.
15: I just, you know, you look at it, and it, I mean, again, I'm not familiar with fishermen or what their gear is, but... To think that's a noose, you're just a nut.
16: You're just looking for it.
15: You're absolutely looking for it, yeah.
16: Yeah.
24: And the countdown continues.
16: Yes, the Scott Robbins trifecta, top three of the day.
24: And finally,
3: one.
16: Number one, two families sued a hospital that switched babies at birth.
15: Two families suing a North Dakota hospital, alleging hospital staff mistakenly switched two baby boys at birth more than 36 years ago.
16: Whoa.
15: Kyle Bylan and Jonathan Morrison were the only two babies born at Unity Medical Center in Grafton, North Dakota, on January the 26th, 1988. The men and their families
20: are said to be embroiled in this lawsuit right now. The plaintiffs allege the hospital staff switched the infants and sent them home with the other child's biological parents. Now, they've responded. They said the two men were then raised by each other's biological families, but they say it was a mistake, wasn't intentional. It's nothing they could do about it. The family said, well, we're suing anyway. They're only suing for $50,000 apiece, which is no money in a lawsuit situation. That was 36 years ago. One of the switched babies, he's adult now, 36-year-old man, said, yeah, I never really looked like any of my siblings. I always thought it was kind of weird that I didn't. But they took that DNA test, and they discovered that this was not their biological parents.
15: Oh, my God.
20: 36 years later.
15: So it was one of those tests.
20: Yeah.
15: I just saw a piece the other day where people were telling all these different stories that happened from a 23andMe and crap like that.
20: Yeah.
15: Yeah. That is nuts, dude.
20: Mm-hmm. But it's not like you got a nursery full of babies. You got two babies that are there.
15: And the thing is, even if there were, you know, eight, that's not a mistake can be made.
20: No, you can't do that. No, you cannot do that, but man, to know. And they said they now have met, one of them has met the biological parents. The other one is not yet.
16: It'd be kind of a head trip, man.
20: It would be.
16: I'd be afraid to,
1: and
16: like,
1: there you have it.
16: Go to my actual parents' house and find out that they're super wealthy. Yeah. I was raised in a trailer park or something.
20: Well, one of them said if I knew it would have gone home with the right parents, I would have lived my life in Denver, Colorado.
16: Oh.
20: And the other one would have not lived his life, obviously, in Denver. God didn't. But anyway, it's a mess. What a mess.
15: Yeah. All right.
20: I don't know what you do about it other than sue, I guess, for damages, but it's not a lot of money.
15: Yeah.
2: It's really been an honor for me.
15: It always is, Casey. Nice job, Casey. Appreciate it.
20: All right, buddy. Have fun.
15: Yeah. Man. Yeah, if I got a chance, I'll go through some of these stories that people were telling. Some of them are actually hilarious, like they have a sense of humor about it.
20: Yeah.
15: Others, not so much. All right, Nimrod's in the news. Oh, another brawl breaking out at the fast food restaurant, and a news update next.

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6: 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Traffic and weather.
7: It's a little bit of a mess out there, to say the least. We'll start things off with Interstate 80. Westbound, you're heavy from Gallagher all the way over to Larkin. Eastbound tight, Larkin to Richards. And then let's get to those three lanes. It's WFO, as they like to say. Both directions of 55, heavy 355 all the way over to 126 in Pocket. Southbound 355, also heavy from Boughton Road all the way into the 55 ramps. Rest of your roadway is not looking too bad. The 9th Street Bridge, that's a mess. And here's the thing, too. With this air quality alert, a lot of events are getting canceled, so make sure you check to see if the event you're headed to that's outdoors is postponed or canceled or whatsoever. And here's why. Forecast comes your way for the Will County Weather Center.
8: Partly cloudy to cloudy skies. 72 degrees is our low. It's another hot one tomorrow, but it's going to be a wet Friday as well. A 70% chance of rain, possibly some thunder showers in the afternoon. Heat index near 100 tomorrow. The high in the low 90s once again. From the WJOL Will County Weather Center, I'm Chuck Brady.
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0: The Markley, Van Camp, and Robbins Show. It's true, a lot of people talk about the weight loss injections because it gets results. 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
0: News update, David Van Camp.
2: Well, I have no idea what's actually going to come out tonight during the president's primetime speech, but apparently I missed a memo because a whole lot of people in media have decided they know exactly what Trump's going to say and that it's all going to be this terrible thing. And, well, they're asking for just questions.

0: about, like, why won't he let this go? And then you got Caitlin Collins from CNN asking the White House press secretary about, well, why hasn't there been any prosecutions?
1: Speech tonight. He's been in office over 540 days now. If what he says is tonight is backed up by evidence, why hasn't anyone been charged?
2: He hasn't revealed it yet. He hasn't declassified the documents yet, and you will see what he says tonight, and then we'll move forward appropriately from there.
1: Tonight from the Justice Department?
2: I don't speak on behalf of the Justice Department, Caitlin. You know that.
1: Rachel, will there be charges?
2: You'll have to ask the Justice Department. I don't charge people. I just speak on behalf of the president.
0: There you go.
3: Okay, how is it that three just regular jamokes on the radio can figure out and read reports of what he's going to talk about tonight, talking about China getting into databases and then using people's IDs for mail-in votes for Biden? That may or may not be true, but that is a report. Being that as it is, you would already know that, so you wouldn't be asking these stupid questions.
4: No, it's Caitlin.
0: Right? I'm just kidding.
3: Oh, it's Caitlin. It is Garrett Hack.
4: Yeah.
3: And the rest.
0: I'm just actually kind of confused.
3: Oh, I can't. I'm sorry. I forgot about Mr. Mift, Ed O'Keefe, award-winning journalist.
5: Sorry, Ed, with all due respect.
0: I'm just a little bit confused because they're saying the White House is saying, well, we're waiting to lay out the evidence, and then maybe the Justice Department will take a look at it, yada, yada, yada. But CNN's like, hey, why haven't you prosecuted anybody? So now you want him to prosecute political opponents. Interesting.
3: Without evidence,
0: apparently.
3: It doesn't make any sense. All right, we got to get to Nimrod. Here we go.
6: When the going gets tough.
7: Damn it, this is too hard.
6: The dumb get dumber.
8: All right, Ian.
6: It's Nimrod's in the News on the Martley, Van Camp, and Robbins Show.
7: I love the poorly educated.
3: All right. Nimrod's in the News. We go to Arizona. In-N-Out Burger. There's a monsoon going on. Heavy rain. People are coming in. All right, time for everybody to just chill, get out of the rain, and enjoy a fine meal.
4: Mm-hmm.
3: Well, no. There's a fight breaking out. Oh, goodness.
4: Uh-oh.
3: Oh, yeah. Then you got now, like, family sitting there, kids running because it's spilling over into the dining area. I think we got the swear words out, but you get an idea of what it's like. It's like mass hysteria going on in the In-N-Out. Oh, my gosh. I think at the end you see some here somebody.
9: Outdoors,
3: he's saying to the kids. You got to get them outdoors.
4: A little argument broke out, huh?
3: Yes.
4: Over quantum physics?
3: Yeah, it seems to be so.
4: Yeah. Mm-hmm.
3: Yeah, they were having a good spirited debate.
4: Yeah.
3: About technical things. Who knows?
4: You
3: this
4: know
3: stuff
4: what happens
3: all over the place. You're seeing videos all over the place, man. And now I just happen to see this. Officer Tatum shared this on X, and this is a story out of Dalton, Illinois, where there's a fight club now at a summer camp. You're talking about six-year-olds. This is insane.
10: Those aren't the sounds of summer camp. They're the sounds of cell phone video that a parent says exposes a camp.
11: We're fighting my daughter.
10: Where fights didn't just happen, they appear to be part
3: two
10: of the
3: little
10: culture.
3: Girls just beat
12: the
3: each other.
12: Fight club dictator, people was telling them what to do, fighting, no attendance, no supervision, no structure.
10: The videos appear to show children cheering on fights in three different areas of the building, including a bathroom.
13: If y'all be loud, I'm beating y'all.
14: Next, like my daughter. Look how people in the bathroom.
10: Angelette Taylor thought she was dropping her children off at a safe place to spend their summer. Instead, she says they were left to protect themselves here at Rucker Athletics Fitness and Training
3: Center. Oh, my God.
0: Yeah, preparing them for the real world ahead.
3: I guess so, man. That's Nimrod's in the News.

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5: Smile, buddy.
4: Come on, smile. Oh, honey, he's still not smiling.
5: Maybe he's not a smiler.
4: Yeah, maybe he's just not a happy baby.
5: Maybe he's just being a boy. You know how boys are.
4: Or maybe he's teething. Oh, poor baby. I think his gums hurt.
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4: Or maybe his tummy hurts. 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
9: Welcome in to Black and Abdallah here on Westwood One Sports, the Westwood One Sports app, Sirius XM channel 375, and all of our great radio affiliates around the country. I'm Chris Black along with Adam Abdallah, live from Chicago on the air until 3 Eastern, hanging out with you here on Westwood One Sports. You can call or text the show at 310-840-4910. And Abdallah, I don't know which way you want to go with this. Argentina, epic comeback. England, epic collapse. Which way do you want to go with this first? Because I think when we look at the World Cup match yesterday in the semifinal, Argentina advances. They will face off against Spain on Sunday for the World Cup final.
10: Mm-hmm.
9: For the majority of the match, 80-plus minutes, England were on their way. They were on their way to the World Cup final, but sitting back and defending for 25-plus minutes almost never works in soccer, and especially when you have Lionel Messi lurking and then the ability to set up his teammates to score goals and to prevail. I don't know what is the more attractive conversation. Is it celebrating Messi and his greatness and the fact that they are now going to try and win back-to-back World Cups? Or is it the epic disaster of a collapse from the English squad yesterday?
10: You're going to tell this to an Egyptian? I haven't seen this movie 3 times in the last three weeks. Yeah, okay.
9: And then Messi ripped it away from you.
10: We could spend the entire 3 hours just on the final 20 minutes of the game, right?
9: I'm sure Armin and Raj will be thrilled if we spend the next 3 hours talking soccer.
10: Well,
9: look,
10: I think that both things, this is a classic example of both things can be true.
9: Yeah.
10: And I think that when you're talking about the greatest soccer player of all time, the true GOAT, like there, we throw the word GOAT around and the acronym GOAT around like it's candy these days. And there is truly one. When we're talking about sports, there's one greatest of all time, and it's Lionel Messi. And finally, for once, you can actually say that this team won a clean match. Like, you can't say that they were awarded any weird free kicks. Yeah, you can't say that they were there were any questionable calls.
9: He kind of looked offsides when he got the ball on that second goal.
10: This was clean. This was true majesty and a great comeback and a great collapse and an epic turtling by one of the best managers in the game of soccer.
9: Yes.
10: Thomas Tuchel is he's won Champions Leagues. He is one of the best managers. Like, the English have a German managing their team.
9: Yes.
10: Like, that's how good he is. Like, in the politics of soccer, and there was a bunch of political stuff that went on after the game, if you kept watching after the broadcast.
9: Oh, you don't say.
10: I'm saying, like, in the politics of soccer, the English have a German managing their team. And, like, this is, yes, you can say Messi's awesome and we can talk about his greatness. But the fact that Thomas Tuchel, one of the best managers in the game of soccer right now, decided that after all of the great comebacks that Argentina has had in their last every game so far this World Cup, that for the last 30 minutes of the game,
9: let's just sit back.
10: We're just going to sit 10 back for the entire 30 minutes and let Argentina, the best crossing team in the tournament, cross for the entire 30 minutes and get shot after shot after shot. And poor Jordan Pickford, their goalie, is standing on his head.
9: Who's great, by the way.
10: He's awesome.
9: He's a great goaltender.
10: But just like the Egypt game and just like every other game that we've seen Argentina play where they continue to do this, you knew that something was going to break through. And of course it did. And it did twice. And we've seen it again. And you've got great strikers on this team. You've got great players on this team that are able to score. We saw Jude Bellingham has been one of the best players in this tournament. We've seen Harry Kane play really well in this tournament. And you're asking these two guys to play defense for 30 minutes?
9: Yeah, and Harry Kane looked gassed the end, too.
10: Ridiculous.
9: And, you know, to paint the picture, I guess the name, right, Tuchel, the head manager for England, I guess the comparison would be like Steve Kerr, right? Like, I'm trying to think, like, who's a coach in American sports that his name is always floated out there when teams are like, we should go hire that guy? Who has won? Who's accomplished things? Because from my perspective, being a Manchester United fan, over the last 10 years, they've flipped managers every couple of years, right? Yeah, they're always searching for the guy.
10: Yeah.
9: And Tuchel is the guy that always is the, like, hope for United. Now, I think United has their guy finally, but the point being is
10: it Brad Stevens? You got to make Stevens say no. You got to make Tuchel say no.
9: You're right. Maybe it is Brad Stevens because it is. Like, I think that's the picture we're trying to paint to the American audience, is that this is a manager who is thought of as being the best in the world. And, like, major clubs in Europe, every single time a manager gets sacked, that's the name people go to first.
10: Yeah.
9: Like, can they get him over other people? And so, like, what Abdallah is saying there is totally spot on. And I also think when we're looking at Messi, And I think there is not a direct comparison because of how great Messi is. For example, Messi can do things in a football game that you could say that is like watching basketball, because he is the only person in the world who could ever do what he just did. There are moments when Messi does that. Right. So you could say it's Jordan-esque.
10: Mm-hmm.
9: You can compare him to Michael Jordan. Yesterday, it wasn't that he was doing anything that no one else in the world could do. It felt more like watching Tom Brady with the Patriots, where he was just waiting for his moment, waiting for his time. There was nothing that was like, remember, like Brady with the Patriots, it was him setting up others around him and taking advantage of the opportunities.
10: Yeah.
9: It was never Brady running 30 yards backwards and throwing a Hail Mary pass into the end zone and then touchdown, right? Like, That wasn't Brady's game. Brady's game was stay alive long enough, make smart plays, and when the moment matters, make the right play, right decision. Mm-hmm. And that's what Messi was yesterday. Messi was lurking on the field, waiting for his time, and when they got to the 80th minute, he flipped it on. He started crosses. He started attacking. He started setting up his teammates. And his teammates were there for him. In every spot, his teammates were in the right spot for those goals. And Messi was incredible. But again, like, I don't think it's a good comparison to say, well, he's the greatest to play, therefore he's Michael Jordan. Like, nothing he did yesterday was the athleticism of Jordan, the moves in the air, the shots that we've seen Jordan make. Mm-mm. It was really Tom Brady with the Patriots waiting for his moment and then taking advantage when it counted most.
10: See, I think that's a great name to go to because obviously we compare greatest of all time, all that. I kept on thinking of a different name, and I think that throughout this tournament, there's one name that I keep going back to. And obviously, he's in a different state right now and doesn't carry the same weight as he did in previous years. And I think that this is something that when it's just a presence, right? And I think that this presence is something that has rattled teams. And I keep going back to Tiger Woods on Sunday, not in the lead, but lurking.
9: Yeah.
10: Tiger Woods, a few shots back with someone else in the lead, but you know that behind you, you hear a crowd roar and you're like, what's that? Ugh, really? And like, it's such a mental game, and Tuchel felt it yesterday and he knew, and the Egyptians felt it. And yeah, there was some stuff going on with FIFA in the Egypt game, and maybe an extra yellow card handed out with the Swiss that didn't need to be, that resulted in an extra yellow card with the Swiss and whatever. But the point is that when you go into parking the bus and you go into having 10 men back for 30 minutes and you just start panicking and start doing that for 30, that's because you're scared. And when you start doing that, it's because you see what could be coming. And you're like, well, we can't. That's it. We have to go into defensive mode. And to me, it's because you see what could be coming. And you see that Tiger Woods on Sunday. And it just gets into your head. And it gets into, that's the best in the world. We have to have everybody back on defense. We have to create this wall because we can't let anybody through. And no matter what you can do, you can have the best goalie in the world. You can have the best and we'll see it on Sunday in the final. Spain has the best defense in the world. They've allowed one goal. It's been a historic run. If they win the World Cup final on Sunday, allowing no goals to Argentina, it will be the best defense in the history of the World Cup. Hands down. The other teams have allowed, the best defenses in the World Cup have allowed two goals. This would be one goal with an extra game, playing an extra game because we've got more teams.
9: That's what I'm saying, is that there are more teams in the World Cup. So, like, if you go back 50, 60, 70 years, there were only 16 teams
10: exactly
9: in the World Cup. So, like, the fact that you have the extra round, you have more matches, it is setting up for a great final on Sunday.
10: So to me, when you see these coaches and these teams, they're just aware of the presence that, like, Messi is there, and they see what could be. And every time they see him on the field, it's just like the defense being aware that Brady's there, and they're like, crap, like, what are we going to do? Like, you can't. Collapses happened in Atlanta. You know, you get the 28-3 collapse. Both collapses have happened in Atlanta, where Brady did his magic against the Falcons. And you see that happen, and that to me are both epic collapses, and you can have that when you just, these two greats have this presence because of their greatness, and you just know what they're capable of and the inevitability of. Messi didn't score anything yesterday.
9: Nope.
10: But just his presence and his ability to help others. He assisted on both goals. And that presence enough was enough to get Argentina to their final. And mind you, 10 years ago, this year, in 2016, Messi retired from international soccer. He wasn't supposed to be here. He had never won a World Cup, and they got eliminated in Copa America after he missed a penalty in penalty kicks in the Copa America final against Chile and said, I'm done with Argentinian soccer. They're bad. They haven't put a good enough team around me. I'm done. This is it. And then like 3 months later was like, yeah, you know what? Never mind. I'll come back. And now he could win his second World Cup in a row.
9: You know, I wonder how much of that, because since that time, Messi has come to America. He's been with Inter Miami, and he signed that Apple TV deal with the MLS and Inter Miami. And let's just call it what it is. The MLS is lesser competition. So he's no longer playing for Barcelona in La Liga or playing for a PSG. Mm-hmm. And then also carrying along not only the club season for the league, but also Champions League on top of it, right? Like, it's a more grueling schedule in European soccer. You come over to the United States, the MLS plays in the summer, and that's it. You just have the league. Like, there's and for those Americans who have tried to see Messi during the MLS season, you also know he doesn't always play every match. We found that out, I think it was last summer. Here in Chicago, they had a sold-out match against Inter Miami, and then like 3 days before, you find out Messi's not even playing.
10: Yeah.
9: People are pissed here that he wasn't going to be playing. But I wonder how much of his ability at 39 to play the way he has in the last two World Cups specifically has to do with he has had a lighter load from his club team because he's playing in the U.S. and he's playing in the MLS. And he's playing for Inter Miami, where he essentially has to give effort for like 10 minutes a match. And he is by far the best player on the field.
10: Yeah.
9: And he is just doing incredible things. You can call or text the show at 310-840-4910. It's Black and Abdallah here on Westwood One Sports. We go to Mike in Boise. You're on with Black and Abdallah. What's up, Mike?
11: You know, I wonder, instead of seemingly sandbagging this technique until the end of the game, if they came right out with it, would it cause the defense to steel themselves and formulate a running, working defense against it? And if these other coaches that see him do this, why can't they formulate some kind of a defense against it at the end of the game?
9: Yeah, Mike, that is a fantastic call. Thank you for the call in Boise. Call again, my man. I would say this. I think that's something that everyone has always thought. Messi has been this type of player for a very long time, so it's not new. And I don't know if it's like sandbagging. I think he just knows how to conserve his energy and not to do things on the field that are a waste.
10: Yeah.
9: And so when you see him play, well, right, but like you, like that's where someone who's watching for the first time may say, "How is that the best player ever? He doesn't cover ground. He doesn't need to."
10: Yeah.
9: Right. Like he waits for the game to come to him, and then when it comes to him, he is impactful the moment he is touching the ball. Like, that's the difference.
10: Mm-hmm.
9: He's not tiring himself out, running all over the field.
10: Well, look exactly what you said. Harry Kane looked gassed. You don't think it's a strategy for Argentina to wear the other team out and then go full attack mode for the final 25 minutes and extra time, knowing that because of these hydration breaks, they probably get an extra 5 or 6 minutes of stoppage time? And then ideally, if they're tied, they're going to go to, extra time, to an extra half an hour of time here added on. And then they could get to penalty kicks. And oh, by the way, Argentina has arguably the top two goalie in the world.
9: He's the best goalkeeper.
10: Yeah.
9: Like he really is.
10: So, I mean, like they know what they're doing. Like it is a tactic, the fact that they wait and do this. And like, yes, they could go down a goal, but it's not just Messi.
9: They're also the best team in the world at wasting time when they get the lead. No team is better at milking the moment they get a lead. The nonsense that the American sports mind can't understand, the walking back to get the game restarted, the going down with a fake injury.
10: Running all the ball,
9: that,
10: man.
9: All that crap. And today, over in England, people are losing their minds. This is English sports talk radio. Take a listen to this.
12: It's the same old England, same old crap, same old guff. I have to watch every tournament that we're in. and it's the manager's tucked us up again. Tucked us up. We're dead on our feet. Got Morgan Rogers playing right wing. Jude Bellingham on the left. Brings on Nico Riley. We can't get out. Harry Kane's done nothing. He's dead. Nothing. Got dead. Nothing left.
13: I don't.
12: I can't believe it, Jace. Well, no. Jace, I can't believe it. No, it's a disgrace.
13: I
12: he should be sacked.
14: He should be sacked.
12: Gone.
14: How about that?
10: Look,
12: it's a disgrace.
13: I
12: he should be sacked. Get him out. Gone.
14: Game out. Gone. Listen,
10: I would have
14: English
10: pulled
14: Sports Talk Radio today.
10: If I were the English, I would have taken a page out of USC's handbook and I would have left Tuchel on the tarmac.
14: Oh, the old Lane Kiffin move.
10: I would have left Tuchel on the tarmac and I would have, like, that is a, I can't believe that is the game plan that he went into after going up. Like, did you not watch? Have you not been watching the tournament?
14: Yeah.
10: Like, what are you doing?
14: How about this text from the 251 down in Alabama? Go figure. A German tried to build a wall only for it to be taken down.
10: Well, look, Chris.
14: How about
10: it's not
14: that?
10: Surprising that the English suffered defeat here on American soil.
14: What a surprise.

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0: Abdallah.
1: Hey, Abdallah, guess what? Guess who we're still waiting on to make a decision in the NBA?
2: So, I assume it's LeBron James.
1: Because we're not waiting.
2: I can't think of anybody else that we're...
1: Why wouldn't we wait?
2: Are we waiting on anybody else? Technically, isn't Draymond Green still a free agent?
1: Yeah, Draymond's still out there.
2: So, I mean, we could be waiting on... We're on Draymond watch still.
1: Draymond watch? We are still day 3,922 of LeBron James free agent watch of this summer. Yes, I know the math doesn't check out, but yes, that's what it's felt like. Yeah.
3: Who is he?
4: LeBron James.
3: Will he build another super team?
5: I gotta start with Superman. Man, I could have used him on the Cavs.
3: How many weeks will he stretch this?
6: Not two, not three, not four. Not five.
3: LeBron Watch 2026 with Black and Abdallah.
7: The answer to the question everybody wants to know. LeBron, what's your decision?
8: In this fall, I'm going to take my talents to...
1: So here's the situation. Essentially, there's like four fan bases and teams, I think that they know that they have the in with LeBron James. Right? Like every story that we continue to get. Mm-hmm. We had a story yesterday, the 76ers. They're putting the full court press on LeBron. Tyrese Maxey has the connection with the agency. LeBron and Rich Paul, and that he's going to be a 76er. Okay, so that's one day. Cleveland, all their hopes and dreams are on LeBron James. Miami, hey, could LeBron come back to Miami, play with Giannis? They're going to link up and do that. Well, how about today? The Golden State Warriors. Here's a video from Steve Kerr talking with fans and how he thinks that they've got him. Take a listen to Steve Kerr.
9: Center!
10: How are you guys doing?
9: Good!
11: Hey, we need to get LeBron, man.
12: But we need LeBron.
10: Oh, we got him.
11: Okay, that's good.
10: Put that on Twitter.
11: Okay, I got it.
1: That was Steve Kerr talking to some fans. Now, knowing... In watching Steve Kerr throughout the years, Steve Kerr just says stuff like that sometimes.
2: So, you know the gif of 50 Cent laughing and driving away?
1: Yeah.
2: It's from Entourage?
1: Yes.
2: That's what that was.
1: Yeah.
2: That's not real.
1: Kerr's just having fun.
2: That makes me think that they're going to get LeBron even less.
1: But really?
2: Yes.
1: Really? Well, I mean, it is. There is the connection with Draymond. And the story a couple days ago that we had, that Draymond reportedly has told LeBron that he's willing to play for less money if LeBron signs with Golden State.
2: Okay.
1: I could see that. I mean, think of it from this perspective.
2: Other
1: right?
2: players have done that for LeBron before.
1: Okay, of course. Those players are usually like role bench guys.
2: Chris Bosh?
1: No, like Chris Bosh eventually got a max. Like,
2: yeah.
1: Like, I'm talking about guys like Shane Battier.
2: Well.
1: Or guys who, Jones, who's the sharpshooter? Jones. Who just, like, followed LeBron around from place to place.
2: Oh, yeah, yeah, right? Yeah.
1: Like,
2: he's got guys like that
1: who have taken, like, the vet men to then follow LeBron around. Like, I understand that. Think of it from this perspective from Draymond, okay? Draymond Green, his entire... basketball legacy is tied to what? It's tied to winning. Everything about Draymond, the good, the bad, the kicking guys in the ding ding, the defensive player of the year awards, like you can go either way. Mm-hmm. He's a great player or he's a headache and a problem for a team. His entire career legacy rides on the fact that he is what? A winner. So I think he knows, because listen, he's cashed in. He's got his podcast. He's got TNT broadcast stuff whenever he wants to be a part of Inside, whatever they're doing there, the deal with ESPN. And like, so Draymond has his like money set up for the future because he's going to be on TV. And eventually one day he'll be the replacement for Charles Barkley on the Inside crew. I'm guessing that's the case.
2: Yeah.
1: And he's actually pretty good. He's pretty good at breaking down basketball when he's not beefing with the older generation about winning championships.
2: He's fine.
1: Right? So when you look at Draymond Green, and you look at the future, winning is the most important thing because that's what trumps the conversation about him not actually being a Hall of Famer. For people to point out him specifically and say he can't play because he's not, can't score, or he's, you know, a liability for offensive side of things. Like, it all comes back to winning because he's a champion. So if he can continue to add on to that, that only adds to his legacy.
2: Mm-hmm. And I think right now for the Warriors, that's what this is all about for all of them, is legacy, is how this is going to end. This is the retirement tour. This is the legacy tour for Steph, for Draymond, not really for Steve Kerr, because he just signed an extension. He can coach for however long he wants to keep coaching, right? So I think if LeBron goes there, what are these old guys going to be able to cobble together? They're certainly not going to be able to compete with the Spurs or the Thunder in the West. Like, this is the one that makes the least amount of basketball sense whatsoever. Like, to me, even less so than the Miami Heat. Like, if you're going to talk to me about, hey, if he wants to win a ring, and if we're stacking teams of LeBron really wants to win a ring so he can be holding up a trophy and then saying, guys, this is it. I'm holding up a trophy. I'm out. The Warriors, to me, are like the last possible team he could be going to. I would say it's obviously Philadelphia's number one. Probably, and then Denver's more than likely number one, and Philly's number one, like 1A, 1B for Denver and Philly, right? And then you can stack them however you want to, and then at the bottom, you probably have Miami, and then the Warriors are at the bottom of that list. Because besides him and Steph and Draymond, what else do they have?
1: I mean, they have Jimmy Butler.
2: What has Jimmy Butler been the last few years? He hasn't been really much of an addition to anything on a team.
1: Yeah, I mean, the hope with Jimmy Butler is you get to the playoffs, and then Jimmy Butler plays the way he has in the past on different finals runs with the Miami Heat.
2: But that's a hope and a prayer.
1: Of course. But that is exactly what Golden State is put together as. The Golden State Warriors, their future is not, like, they're at the end. This is the end of a great trilogy,
2: mm-hmm.
1: and you got 15 minutes left in the movie, and the director and the cast, they don't know how to wrap it up.
2: No.
1: There's no ending story. This isn't Lord of the Rings, where there's books to go off of. This is The Hangover, where they're just trying to repeat the magic from the first go-around.
2: No, you mentioned Lord of the Rings. This is Game of Thrones. You don't have a book to go off of. You're waiting for the author to finish the damn books. HBO's trying to finish the show. Write the damn book, dude.
1: Golden State's just hoping that they can get through a season healthy with Steph.
2: Mm-hmm.
1: If they land LeBron and Jimmy Butler, and that team gets into the playoffs, and essentially, I'm guessing, as long as they're not the 7th, 8th, 9th, or 10th seed, and they can just comfortably play a first-round series, they would think that they could beat anyone else in the conference because of what they've accomplished in the past. I don't agree with that.
2: And then they get smoked by the Spurs or the Thunder.
1: In the second round, sure.
2: Smoked.
1: I could see that.
2: Like, legit smoked.
1: I could also see them struggling with, say, Los Angeles. The Lakers.
2: Come on.
1: With Kessler.
2: Wouldn't that be
1: leading the way?
2: If
1: Luka.
2: If LeBron gets eliminated in his final season by the Lakers. You want to end your documentary, LeBron? Your little film crew? You get eliminated by the team that you left? Woo!
1: Is there any concern that if LeBron does not pick Cleveland, that those great fans in the city of Cleveland will have their hearts broken again? Are they dead set on LeBron going back to Cleveland? I feel like that's how I started this conversation 10 minutes ago with you, is it feels as if there are four fan bases who think they have LeBron James locked and loaded.
2: So I think that in previous years, sure. I know that LeBron is a legit player still, and LeBron still has a ton to offer a team, and he's still not at his, you know, peak of LeBron powers. But at the same time, Cleveland isn't a nothing team without him. Cleveland still is a legit playoff team. Now, they were bad in the playoffs and got swept out by the New York Knicks, but this is still a team that has real playoff aspirations. And I think that if you're a Cavs fan, you still, obviously, you want LeBron because he's just a good, he's a solid player that you would want to come back to your team. I think you would want any solid free agent to come back to your team. Just like if LeBron, if you just took the name off and just looked at the numbers.
1: Yeah, he's a great player still.
2: You would want a great player to come to your team.
1: Yeah.
2: I think that obviously the nostalgia factor and the fact that it's LeBron James adds a little bit to it, but you still have a legit team. And the fact that this could be an option, yeah, it might be a little bit heartbreaking. I mean, you look at odds and you look at, you know, projection markets and you say, yeah, we're the favorite. And you look at reports from Shams and Windhorst and everybody like that. And it says that you're the favorite and that might be a thing there. But I would also say it's LeBron. Like you can't, if I was a Cavs fan, I wouldn't be putting stock into anything until I see where he ends up because you've been left at the altar before. You know, I wouldn't believe it until I hear it from LeBron that anything is true. Same with if I were the 76ers or if I were the Miami Heat or if I were a Warriors fan. I wouldn't believe it until it is tweeted as fact or if I hear it from LeBron's mouth.
1: It's Black and Abdallah here on Westwood One Sports and the Westwood One Sports app. You can always call or text the show 310-840-4910. Got a text here from the 925, which is in the Bay Area. Here's the text, Abdallah. I think this is for you. Hey, Nana. I just wanted to check in and see how everyone is doing.
2: Well, 925, everyone's doing well.
1: I don't think that that's for us. I don't think that that text is for us.
2: To pull the curtain back.
1: Sure.
2: We can see.
1: Yeah.
2: If someone has previously texted into the show before.
1: Yes, they are a texter who has texted the show
2: so
1: before.
2: So this isn't like a one-off. You got like one digit wrong. Like this person has texted the show before.
1: Raven's thoughts in the past about Max Crosby.
2: Yeah. So person from the 925, you meant. You should probably check in on your Nana. Because we're not your Nana.
1: Yeah, no. Black and Abdallah, not your Nana.
2: Yeah, not
1: correct.
2: Your Nana.
1: Correct. That is true. Yes. I saw that text come through and I thought you would find it interesting.
2: Not your Nana.
1: I thought you'd have some comments on that.
2: Can we get that on a bumper sticker?
0: The 925 area code is the Bay Area. Is there an electrical substation tie-in here? Is that what we're checking in on? Could that have possibly affected
2: decision-making
0: and setting
2: maybe
0: it the wrong
2: is.
0: Place?
2: You never
0: all
2: know.
0: Things
1: Might be.
0: To consider.
1: It could
2: maybe
1: be.
2: They're checking in on us because I don't know if people are following. We broadcast out of the great city of Chicago, but Canada's trying to smoke us out.
1: Boy, I feel like we usually here in the studio, we broadcast from the NBC Tower in downtown Chicago, and we can see out to Lake Michigan. We can see down into Grant Park from where we're sitting here in the studio.
2: I can't see anything.
1: Usually you can see straight down into the park and down most of the tall buildings.
2: Can't see
1: in the skyline. You can't see any of them.
2: Are you trying to get us out of here, Canada? Trying to smoke us out?
1: It does feel
0: Olympics,
1: like...
0: man. It's payback.
1: Yeah, it feels like we're in a Blade Runner.
2: I got a story about Canada later.
1: Oh, do you?
2: Canada later.
1: Wow.
2: I got a reason they might be trying to smoke us out.
1: Okay. That's fantastic.
0: I like it.
1: All right, we will get that. Also, 32 questions in 32 days. The Philadelphia Eagles are next up. Will Jalen Hurts improve without A.J. Brown's presence? We'll talk about that coming up next. When you speed while driving, you have less time to react to whatever comes across your path. A sharp turn can take you by surprise, causing you to veer off the road. Another car could turn out in front of you, leading to a fender bender.
2: A truck could brake suddenly, injuring you and the other driver. A cyclist could enter the road ahead, and your impact could send them to the hospital. A pedestrian could be walking their dog, and your foot on the gas might lead to a tragedy.
1: You may not think that any of these things could happen to you, but you won't see them until they happen. When you're speeding, you don't have time to course correct. You don't have time to stop.
2: And it only takes an instant for disaster to strike. The speed limit isn't just there to protect you. It's there to protect your passengers, other drivers, cyclists, pedestrians, and everyone sharing the road.
1: So slow down, obey the law, and help keep everyone around you safe.
2: Speeding catches up with you, paid for by NHTSA.
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0: is Black and Abdallah on Westwood One Sports. Here's Chris Black and Adam Abdallah.
1: July 22nd is the date that the first NFL teams will report to training camp, the Arizona Cardinals and the Carolina Panthers. 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
3: Here's Barkley, a little shovel, looking for an edge, gets it. Saquon Barkley, first down.
2: Today's question, will Jalen Hurts improve without A.J. Brown's presence?
1: Kind of a weird offseason for Jalen Hurts and the Eagles. A.J. Brown now traded to the New England Patriots. The Eagles using a draft pick in the first round on a wide receiver, Mekhi Lemon. Mm-hmm. I'm not sure if there's going to be a direct replacement of that because I don't think Mekhi Lemon as a rookie will be A.J. Brown. But we'll see how that kind of plays out. I don't think we are going to see Jalen Hurts improve without A.J. Brown. A.J. Brown's that good. And you know, obviously, as the Eagles head into this season, they're going to need more kind of to help Jalen Hurts. But, like, it's a weird offseason because there was also that article that was published by ESPN where essentially sources within the building are calling out Hurts as a quarterback who's not a good leader and not someone who's good for the offense.
4: Yeah, the offense and Jalen Hurts and A.J. Brown and all that good stuff, that to me is all not necessarily eyewash and whatnot, because, like, if you look at Jalen Hurts' numbers, yeah, the completion percentage went down 4 points, 68.7 to 64.8, but he had more yards throwing. He had more touchdowns last year. Throwing at 25 last year, he had 18 in 2024. So, like, some stats were better, completion percentage was down. Doesn't matter, okay? I'm here to tell you that doesn't matter. The Eagles are the best when they're running the football. Mm-hmm. And they weren't able to run the football last year. Simple as that. The Eagles are the best when they're leading teams, and in the fourth quarter, with like 7 minutes left, they can go on a four-minute drive of just milking the clock with Saquon Barkley, just mowing dudes over with that offensive line. And if they can get back to that style of football where Jalen Hurts can be I'm not saying a game manager, but, like, can we come up with, like, a game leader type of thing? Like, is
1: game
4: that...
1: Game leader.
4: Well, like, he's leading the game. He's leading the offense.
1: What about game player?
4: Well, like, he's leading the offense.
1: What about someone that's in the game?
4: Well, he's not just managing the offense, right? He's not just there.
1: Caretaker of the offense?
4: But he's leading the offense, and yes, he's making great plays. And we know that Jalen Hurts is a winner, right? But he's also not the best. Like, when Jalen Hurts is doing everything, that's not when the Eagles are the best. So I can't say that Jalen Hurts needs to do everything, because the Eagles aren't the best when he's doing everything. They're the best when they're a run-first team, and then Jalen Hurts can pick his spots and get, you know, now Devontae Smith and Mekhi Lemon the football when they need to. When they have a deep threat, that's great. When they have a guy that can be in the slot when they need to, that's fine. When Jalen Hurts can use his legs, that's fine. But they are a run-first, grinded-out football team, and that's what they need to get back to.
1: Yeah, I'm with you on that. They certainly should be a run-first team. And when you look at Jalen Hurts' numbers, I mean, the thing that stands out to me is last season, he threw for his most touchdown passes, and he only threw for 6 interceptions. But then running the football, he had the fewest amount of rushing yards that he's had in his career, 421, and his fewest amount of touchdowns since his rookie season. He had 8 rushing touchdowns last year. Comparatively, if you go back to 22 or 23, he had 13, 15 rushing touchdowns. Mm-hmm. So he himself is not running the football the way he used to run it. And then also the Eagles offense overall, not running the football the way that they used to. And so, yeah, you're right. I think the success for the Eagles, their offense rides on the fact, can they run the football? the way that they did when they were getting to the Super Bowl. If they can't, I don't think Jalen Hurts is the type of quarterback that can make up for a lack of a running game. So 32 questions in 32 days. We will hit on two other teams today as we continue on here on the show, Jacksonville and Chicago.
4: Oh.
1: So we'll get two more teams, 32 questions in 32 days here on Black and Abdallah. 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Do you have any zoo news?
4: I do have some zoo news, Chris.
1: Oh, zoo news.
5: Well, hello, Mr. Lion. Here's the latest edition of the zoo news.
1: What do you have?
4: Chris, let's go right to our backyard here in the great city of Chicago.
1: Interesting.
4: Let's go to the fish zoo, the Shedd Aquarium.
1: The fish zoo?
4: Yeah, what else do you call an aquarium? It's a fish zoo.
1: It's an aquarium.
4: It's a fish zoo. The Shedd Aquarium is rescuing 10 beluga whales from a shuttered, a shuttered Canadian park. That's right, Canada, you can't even handle your own aquariums. You can't even handle your own beluga whales. So America's got to take your whales from you, and we got to handle them for you. That's right. The Shedd Aquarium is part of an unprecedented international effort to rescue dozens of beluga whales from a shuttered marine park in Canada. The aquarium is preparing to rescue and rehome up to 10 beluga whales from Marine Land of Canada, a shuttered zoo and amusement park in Ontario, according to the Shedd. It's unknown when the whales will arrive at the aquarium, but rescues are slated to begin in the next few weeks, according to the Shedd Aquarium. That's right, Canada. First, you can't even win at your own sport. You haven't won an NHL trophy. You haven't won a Stanley Cup in decades. Then we took it from you in the Olympics. And now you're trying to smoke us out because we took your whales? Huh? I don't think so.
1: All right.
4: Yeah. I don't think so.
1: Okay.
4: That's not how this works. In America, we're all going to stand up and we're all going to collectively get fans and blow the smoke right back at you. That's what we're going to do.
1: Okay.
4: Because I can't see the lake and it's hard to breathe.
1: It is smoky outside.
4: It is hard to breathe here. Yes.
1: Okay.
4: That's right. Other participating facilities includes aquarium in Georgia, San Diego, San Antonio, and Spain. How about that?
1: Okay. All right.
4: And that, Chris, is what's new at the Fish Zoo.
6: What is new at the zoo?
4: Fish zoo.
1: So your stance is take that, Canada?
4: Well, yeah.
1: Did you look into the story? Do you know why that it's like one of those SeaWorld places where they were treating the animals poorly? That's why they closed down.
4: Well, they shouldn't be.
1: Well, no, I know, but that's why all these different zoos in America are helping out because
4: Canada's know how to treat their animals.
1: They were just gonna let them die.
4: Canada's know how to treat their animals.
1: Okay, all right.
4: We do.
1: All right. Yep. We'll be back.
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1: That's right, Black and Abdallah here on Westwood One Sports, the Westwood One Sports app, SiriusXM Channel 375, and all of our great radio affiliates around the country. I'm Chris Black, along with Adam Abdallah, broadcasting live from downtown Chicago. 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You know, Major League Baseball All-Star Break is wrapping up as we get set for the second half of the baseball season. Abdallah, now, I know technically most teams, all teams, have played more than the 81 games to get to the halfway point, but I feel like a good reset for the All-Star break is what we have when we look at Major League Baseball and we set up for the playoff run, you know, the dog days of summer with baseball, playoff runs, wild card races, and then the Major League Baseball playoffs. Did you see this? I saw this yesterday from the Sports Business Journal. Here are the top 5 teams around Major League Baseball where they had the largest local viewership gains up until the All-Star break. So these are the baseball teams in the cities where you've seen the most interest year over date from last year to this year in all of Major League Baseball. Okay, number 5, the San Diego Padres. All right, that makes sense. Padres are good, right? Yeah. Competing with the Dodgers in the West, trying to get to the playoffs, that makes sense. Number 4, the Dodgers.
2: Oh, well,
1: which is a little surprising because the Dodgers, 2-time world champions.
2: Yeah.
1: You would think there's interest, but they are 4th in overall TV viewing increase from last season to this season. Number 3, the Milwaukee Brewers. Now, the Brewers have been good for quite some time.
2: Mm-hmm.
1: They've won the division. They have yet to get to the World Series, but they continue to knock on the door. Number 2, the Cleveland Guardians. Cleveland's been a good team in first place for a large portion of the first half of the season. So that makes sense, Cleveland. So you got Milwaukee, you got Cleveland, you have Los Angeles with the Dodgers, the San Diego Padres, right?
2: Mm-hmm.
1: You know, obviously on the list in the top 5, you don't see anyone from the Northeast. I'm guessing because you already have large viewing audiences for Boston, New York, both the Mets and the Yankees, the Phillies in Philadelphia, right? Like all of those teams in the East, I think that people are already watching. How about this? Number 1 in all of baseball, largest local TV success from the first half, the largest gain that they have added from one year to the next. Number 1, the Chicago White Sox. Now, the White Sox are in first place after 3 years of 100 loss seasons for the Chicago White Sox. And they had 3 All-Stars in the All-Star game. They had a batter in the Home Run Derby. And really, they are the best story in baseball to this point. Who knows if they'll hold on and actually make the playoffs, but it's a young group of players who have gotten to this point where at the All-Star break, they're in first place. They would make the playoffs if the playoffs started today. And people are responding here in Chicago by watching a team that's actually competing and actually trying on the field. And so what I want to talk to you about is not necessarily about Chicago and the White Sox specifically, but more so of the idea when people say, hey, no one's watching baseball or no one's watching these teams, and they're only paying attention to the heavy hitters, the Yankees, the Dodgers, the teams at the top who are always spending. If teams would spend a little money and try the teams at the bottom, Pirates, White Sox, Colorado Rockies, the teams that never spend, people would respond in those markets